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7: Rain chances for the later portion of the day. Widespread thunderstorms are possible, with heavy rain and frequent lightning being the biggest threats. And your main time frame for these storms will be the late afternoon and the early evening. For Channel 9 Eyewitness News, I'm meteorologist Daniel McFarland.
8: Traffic is a mess this afternoon because of a crash I-4 eastbound before...
9: Stuck on the highway and wishing you could have avoided the headache?
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10: 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We now have all lanes back open.
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0: This is Rightline with Drew Steele.
1: Oh, hey! Glad to see you there. Thanks for joining us today on Rightline. My name is Drew Steele. Big D's got the week off. The newsroom is here along with Nina in the breaking newsroom. So if there's any breaking news this weekend, we've got it for you. We're live right now. Anytime you want to watch at Rightline News on YouTube and X, we do have a phone number, 866-588-8303. Coming up, Governor Tim Walz is a little upset.
2: And I'm a knucklehead at times.
1: And he's a knucklehead at times because the President of the United States has made something known to a lot of different places across the country, many states. And I'm just telling you, the DOJ wants to have election monitors, especially there in Minnesota. We just want to make sure that everything's above board. And oh, Timmy's mad. He's mad.
3: He is like a little baby.
1: Kind of, sort of. So we'll get to that coming up in just a bit. Jack Smith, you may or may not know the name. Jack Smith was one of those prosecutors not too long ago that was starting to decide cases or bring cases to the forefront about Donald Trump. In June of 2023, you had the classified documents case, you know, the retention of sensitive materials at Mar-a-Lago, and people were like, hey, Joe Biden had a whole bunch in his garage. What about that? He wasn't even supposed to have that. Don't you talk about Joe Biden. Don't you talk smack about Joe.
4: Hey, Esther.
1: That's right. And, of course, in August of 23, the election interference, January 6th case, so all of these cases that were dismissed. But interesting things happen as you start to look at and examine what lawfare is trying to do to this president. And oh, by the way, let me just say this before I explain what's going on with the latest on Jack Smith. You can't let these things go, thanks to Chuck Grassley and some in the Senate. And it's this. But number one, you want to have people prosecuted. You would like to hear about all of these things, gather the evidence, and then ultimately have some indictments so that we won't have people doing this again. And that is an important aspect of this story. And to just understand that this is where Democrats live. Like, they live, and tell me if I'm wrong, prove it, actually prove that I'm wrong. It feels to me, how about that, that Democrats live in this space where it's all about lawfare. It's all about continuing to push against Republicans. Republicans, because if you think that Donald Trump's going to leave office and then Democrats are going to be like, ah, everything is right in the world. Okay, Republicans, we're going to leave you alone. Ha! That's not going to happen. They'll just be right back at it with the next one up. And it just depends on who it is. So we find out that prosecutors under the former special counsel, Jack Smith, looks like apparently disclosed classified material after bringing charges against Trump over identical violations, according to some internal documents from the government that were released this week. And it was messages between special counsel's office in July 23. We talked about that, the Mar-a-Lago case, right? Showing that investigators seem to provide, quote, access to classified materials without confirming those who reviewed the information did so on a need-to-know basis. So think about this. I'm just making stuff up off the top of my head. I've got access to classified information because it was given to me, and I'm allowed to have it because the special counsel, Jack Smith, was allowed to have that. And then he sees somebody, and it's like, hey, you want to check out this material?
2: Don't you want to know about my background?
1: Nah, just take it. Let's check it out. Here it is. Look at all this. I got lots of paperwork here. You want to see it? Like, I'm not saying it was like that blatant, but it kind of was like that. And so now we've got some explaining to do. The president, after hearing about the possibility of illegally exposed classified information, who has talked about Jack Smith being a dirty cop. I don't know if he said dirty cop. Maybe that's my words. But you can't stop all of these things from happening. The lawfare that Democrats will inevitably do in the future if you don't hold them accountable, if they don't face justice. And so now, upon hearing that these new documents released by Senator Chuck Grassley, chairman of the Judiciary Committee, show that employees of the Department of Justice, including those working for then special counsel Jack Smith, may have mishandled classified info while probing Trump for doing the allegedly same thing. Donald Trump, president of the United States, on his Truth Social wanted to put this out as a reminder of what was going on at the time when Jack Smith back in January of 26 was in front of a committee and some of what was being asked of him.
4: Hold that information from an Article 3 judge in the process of taking the records of the Speaker of the House.
1: Took records from the office of the Speaker of the House, looked through the information, possibly could have seen some exculpatory evidence there, and was not going to make it a part of the investigation, but withholding it from a judge. So that is Daryl Issa, who was not very happy about this. Did you do this?
5: Complied with department.
4: Did you hold
5: Mr.
4: That
5: Chairman, would you please instruct the gentleman to allow the witness to answer the...
1: Oh, boy, there's Jamie Raskin screaming in the background because... He does that a lot lately, screaming at him. He's screaming at Mike Lawler from New York representative recently.
4: Question. It's not your time. I'd like my time back.
5: Mr. Chairman, you've repeatedly done that in the past. The witness has the right to answer the question.
1: And it's funny because you continuously interrupt people as if you don't want them to get the answer to the question that people need that might possibly, allegedly, hold them accountable. So let's see what happens.
4: And there'll be due time to answer the question. Would you please put my time back and let me finish this? Mr. Smith, I asked you a question, and you were not responsive to it, and I want you to be responsive to it. Did you, whether you think it was legal or not, whether you think it was right or not, did you withhold the name of Kevin McCarthy, Speaker of the House, when you were seeking records on Kevin McCarthy, the Speaker of the House, or Jim Jordan, the chairman of this committee?
1: Remember, the lawmakers were pressing him on spying on Republicans at the time, and he says...
6: At the time, the gentleman is...
4: No, it, please give me back the time that was taken away.
6: Time has expired, but we're going to let the witness answer your question because it's an important question. The witness can respond.
7: We did not provide that information to the judge when we requested a non-disclosure order, consistent with the law and consistent with department...
4: Mr. Chairman, the amazing thing here today is that we have an admission that... An article.
5: Chairman, the gentleman's time has expired by now.
1: Well, Jamie Raskin just stopped screaming and let him continue to talk. Anyway, so that was it. Screaming over the top of him. Got the information that he needed at the time. That was in January of 2026. And the president knows about Jack Smith. And, yeah, he dropped that because of that report this week that the team may have illegally exposed classified information, all while investigating Trump for the exact same thing. You can't make it up. And you wouldn't want to make it up because people would be like, this is not believable. Oh, what, you're saying Democrats did it? Oh, yeah, I can believe that now. Okay. Yeah, what else do we have going on here at Rightline? I don't want to get too involved in the Graham Plattner dealio. Dealio, yes, I said dealio. In other words, Graham Plattner officially ending the campaign. He's done. They're going to have to try to scramble to find a Democrat that's going to compete with Susan Collins. And I'm not saying that Susan Collins is the best Republican in the world. Actually, I don't think anybody's ever said she has been. She's not very consistent. It feels like every single, it's always Collins and Murkowski, Collins and Murkowski, Collins and Murkowski. Always when it goes against just about any president, because they've been around that long. Any Republican, always Collins and Murkowski, Collins. It's always the same names. But anyway, you've got Susan Collins, who probably is going to win the Senate race anyway because of that. And there are people in Maine, Mainers, they call them Mainers. Is that what they call it? Did we go over this last week? Mainers? Yeah, okay. The people in Maine who are just like, get there from here. Actually, I don't know if they say that. But they probably say, she's fine. I mean, she's, you know, I'm saying the Democrats there are like, Not talking about the radicals like Graham Plattner and the DSA and where they've gone. But there was an interesting answer to Plattner officially ending his Senate campaign. And I just thought this was really good. Mary Mailman was on Fox News this week from the Independent Women's Forum. And I just wanted to play a little bit of what she was talking about with regard to Democrats and what they are doing now or what they're going to do next and what they did with him. And
8: Graham Plattner exposes a couple of huge problems for Democrats. One is, where are the normal men?
1: Where are the normal men in Maine? Are there any? Is there anybody that's normal? Put that away. Talk for just a second, because we're going to visit the normal men question in just a second that she brought up.
8: He was recruited to be the brawny paper towel guy.
1: Yeah, but if you're going to be honest, he does have the brawny paper towel look. I'm not saying that he doesn't look like that. He really, he could be. Like if brawny paper towel was really looking for somebody. Definitely could have been them.
8: And okay, so now he's got a Nazi tattoo. Okay, now he's got a history of sexual assault. There are no normal men. Men preferred Susan Collins by 7 points. Mm-hmm. They've got James Tallarico, who thinks God is non-binary.
1: That's true.
8: And the other real problem is that these socialist-style policies that are styled as for the working class are not actually favored by the working class. They're favored by the elites or former elites like Graham Platner, whose oyster business services his mother's restaurant.
1: How about that? Now, look. The thing about Democrats is all they have to do is hide it. All they have to do is, and this is what the old guard in the party wants from these Democrats, socialists. That's why they're big tenting them into the party. They're like, look, you can come under the tent. It's fine. You can do this. In a lot of ways, we kind of agree with you. But here's the thing. Ixnay on the being wide open, eh? I think that's how that goes. In other words, don't be so overt about what you're doing. Covert. Can you calm down a little bit? Can you make people think that you're normal? Make people think you're not crazy? Make people think you're not a communist? That part might be hard. But yeah, don't do that. Don't be, or don't sound so radical. Shh, take it easy. And then once you get in, then you can be as nutty as you want to be. But you got to convince people that you're not nutty. Like Abigail Spanberger, who convinced people she's a moderate. And nobody decided to do any due diligence. Well, a lot of people did. And they kept saying, no. It's not going to be the way you think. And Democrats and some Republicans are like, she's not so bad. And now everybody's like, she's terrible. What happened? Because they snuck it in. So that's the thing. Now, Democrats looking for normal people in the party. And, in Maine. Like, we need somebody who doesn't have all the baggage and everything else. And so they've got a lot of candidates out there. And here's a little story about one of the people who is named Troy Jackson. I guess he is the heir apparent. He's the one that Graham Platner, I guess, wants to be the next Graham Platner there in Maine, the Democrat choice.

0: Jackson looking at mortgage fraud allegations and allegations that he threw a bottle at a female colleague. And I picture Democrats going, that's our guy. That's our guy right there. It's not that bad. Yeah, we can get around that. By the way, there was plenty of we can get around that talk before. There was plenty of with Graham Plattner. Look, the people that presented Graham Plattner, and I don't know if I have this video. Do we have it in the newsroom? I don't think so. The guy who was on with the Wall Street Journal just the other day doing an interview, he up talks a lot. He's always talking like this. That guy. Yeah, you remember that? Can you find that video? Because that guy he was the one who presented Graham Plattner as the candidate, the guy, you know, the brawny towel, paper towel guy. And they vetted him. He claims that they didn't know anything about the Nazi tattoo, but they knew about a lot of the other stuff. And they thought, yeah, we can get past this. Like, that's your party for Democrats. It's not ours, but for Democrats, that's your party is like, we're okay. As long as we get the W, baby, that's all we want. We want the win. That's fine. And they were willing to look past all of the other things that either were smoking or there was lots of fire, which is, it's crazy. I mean, it's terrible is what it is, but they did it. So there's that. All right, that's all I want to talk about with Graham Plattner. Moving on. So we are live here on this weekend, and we appreciate you watching at Rightline News on YouTube and X. Thank you so much for being here. Why is it that we have certain people who continue to want to do this in Hollywood? I don't know who they think they're going to get to watch this, but I don't think it's going to be half the country, because half the country knows. So there's this new movie that's coming out called The Brink of War. It's a political thriller. And I want to play just a little bit of the beginning of the movie. And then I'm going to make some observations for you, especially if you're maybe in your car driving right now, or you're hanging out at home, you're in the backyard, I don't know, you're grilling. If you're grilling, I love that. I love that you're grilling. Make sure you don't put the cheese on the raw burger, because there's some people that do that, and they're weird.
1: You won't know what hit you.
0: And sometimes speak really violently. Chuck Schumer. So here is a little bit of The Brink of War.
2: There will be war.
0: Yeah.
3: Of all the places on Earth you could pick for a meeting about the fate of the human race, you picked a house in Iceland?
0: Okay, now if you didn't know whose voice that is, that was somebody who was trying to sound like Ronald Reagan. The worst Ronald Reagan I've ever heard in my life. And it was done by Jeff Daniels. Now, if you're like, you mean the Dumb and Dumber guy? Yeah, the Dumb and Dumber guy, that guy. So, The Brink of War is a political thriller about President Reagan's efforts to negotiate nuclear disarmament with Soviet leader Mikhail Gorbachev. Jeff Daniels plays Ronald Reagan. So when you find out that someone who can't stand Donald Trump, who really doesn't like Republicans, who I guess wants to go back to the good old days of Reagan, which, by the way, I'm sure as he was living during the Reagan years, I'm sure wasn't exactly a fan of Reagan's. But when you have someone like that who clearly despises Republicans and Trump and possibly at the time Reagan and is playing Reagan in a terrible way, why do I want to go? Why do I want to go? If I know that you're making a movie and the people that are in the movie are pretty much haters of this administration or Republicans in general or the Constitution, you know, they're as radical Democrats as anybody else is. Why do I want to see your version of the movie? Like, why? I'm out. Just as me personally. And it's like, I don't want to say sometimes it feels like Hollywood does that to you just to shove it in your face. Like, what are you going to do about it? Because you know Jeff Daniels isn't the best person to play Reagan. He's terrible. I mean, I can play this more of this, but I can't because it's Jeff Daniels. But he's terrible. He's not even good in it. And they don't care. they just know that if they get Jeff Daniels on the screen, that they'll get enough lefties who will be like, oh, well, if Jeff Daniels is playing Reagan, then we can go watch it.

0: because we weren't fans of Reagan or Republicans or Trump at all either. But I mean, if he's doing it, then at least there'll be some what, slant? Is that what it is? So anyway, I just saw that today, and I was like, ah, that kind of aggravates me. And it does a little bit more than kind of. It really does. All right, is there anything out there that we can talk about that doesn't aggravate me? Right now, I was going to mention something about Democrats, but that aggravates me as well. Here's a couple of Democrat stories that we can get to. Jonathan Turley posted this morning on his X account something that is very interesting. Check this out. So there's a new video, and I can't find it. And if, again, this is the second time I'm reaching out to the newsroom, and maybe later in the program you can find this for me. I know you didn't know that I wanted it, so it's not your fault. It's my fault. Just ask my wife. Come on, who's with me? A new video has emerged of James Tallarico defending gun control laws by saying that people have not actually read the Second Amendment, because if they read the Second Amendment, they would know that it stresses the words well-regulated. Because it's right there in the text of the amendment itself. did you really just say that? Oh, I wish I had the video. So Jonathan Turley, the constitutional law attorney, decided to dismantle James Tallarico. James Tallarico, as everybody knows, is the one that said his God is non-binary. I also believe that he was campaigning with somebody who, for a living, mutilates perfectly healthy children's body parts under the guise of turning them magically into a different, a different sex, like that's actually a thing. Yeah. So anyway, this video where he says, it says right there, well-regulated. See, even in the Second Amendment, our founders were like, you know, they wanted it regulated. And then Jonathan Turley's like, you want to check that out again? Because you're missing a little bit. He omitted the word following well-regulated, which is militia. It didn't mean regulations. It meant a proficient, fully capable militia. And he said, now if only Tallarico could support a well-read amendment as well as a well-regulated militia. Ah, look at that. Okay. Come on, Jonathan Turley. You get a little bit of that. So his full quote was, quote, very few have actually read. I can't do Tallarico. I know they're yelling in my ear. Do Tallarico. Like I don't in person. I can't. Very few have actually read the Second. I sound like Michael Jackson. Don't do that. All right. Very few have actually read the Second Amendment, because if they did, they would know that the words well regulated are right there in the text of the amendment itself. Like, really? Did you go there? And the problem is that he's a Democrat, which obviously means that as he's running for Senate in Texas on the Democrat ticket, that there are going to be people that are like, you know, he's right. He's absolutely right. Like, they're Democrats that are saying that. It's not the rest of you. It's Democrats who are going to agree. I never knew that. I didn't think of it that way. Well, don't listen to him. That's the biggest problem. But there are some that do, inevitably. All right, and one other thing I wanted to get to, and I don't know if I'm going to have enough time. Actually, I hear the music. Now I know I don't have enough time. New York Attorney General Letitia James ranked among the worst in U.S. for prosecuting Medicaid fraud. Ooh, that's relevant to some news that we're going to get to after the top five audio clips of the week coming up next. All right, so this is good. Good tease. Stick around. Stay right where you are. This is Right Line.
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8: ABC News, I'm Wayne Cabot. A tear in the main artery of the heart is what doctors believe killed Senator Lindsey Graham.
9: Graham's office sharing the preliminary findings from the medical examiner, showing the senator died from a ruptured aorta stemming from heart disease. It came just hours after Graham returned from Ukraine. He had just turned 71 years old on Thursday.
8: ABC's Jay O'Brien, the special election to replace him on the South Carolina ballot is 1 month away. Graham was a strong supporter of the war against Iran, which is boiling over tonight. After the U.S. hit more targets, Iran hit ships in the Strait. Also pounding Gulf states that have American bases, crude now up more than 3%. Kentucky Senator Mitch McConnell says he fell, which is why he's been in the hospital this past month. He says people his age are sensitive about showing their vulnerability. Mitch McConnell is 84, and he is still in the hospital. This is ABC News.
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13: Rain chances for the later portion of the day. Widespread thunderstorms are possible, with heavy rain and frequent lightning being the biggest threats. And your main time frame for these storms will be the late afternoon and the early evening. For Channel 9 Eyewitness News, I'm meteorologist Daniel McFarland.
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0: All right. Anytime you want to watch at Right Line News on YouTube and X, do want to remind everybody we do a weekday show. 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So that's FL like Florida. FL Voice News on YouTube, Rumble, X, Facebook, and Instagram. We appreciate you watching and hanging out with us right now. All right. During the week, we do the top five audio clips of the day. On the weekends, we do the top five audio clips of the week. It's my top five.
3: This is Drew's top five.
15: I also wanted to ask you about some of the tweets that you deleted as you were, you know, in the course of this race just before, around this question of defunding the police. This is also something likely to come up in a general election should you win this primary. Do you stand by what you had previously said, that police, in support of defunding the police, or do you believe police should be funded?
16: So, Casey, in my time leading Wayne County's Department of Health, Human and Veteran Services, I had the responsibility of rebuilding a juvenile detention facility. I raised salaries 35% for workers there to make sure that the public health emergency that we had to call no longer existed.
0: Okay. So just so you understand, that's AOC endorsed Abdul El-Sayed in Michigan. He's running for the Senate primary there. And as you can see, it's Dr. Abdul El-Sayed. We might get back to that in just a second. But when asked about, hey, you did say that, didn't you? You talked about defunding the police and, of course, obfuscating and avoiding the question. It's amazing how certain people will do that. And there was a bunch of obfuscating from him. But that's kind of like the Democrat way, which now has become the Democrat socialist way. It's a weird thing how Democrats and Democrat socialists do the Democrat thing over and over again. It's very strange.
3: Number four.
17: Of course, this big debate about how much election fraud happens in the United States of America. You guys know my views. We're not going to settle this here. First of all, any election fraud is too much election fraud in the world's greatest and oldest constitutional republic. And number two, if Democrats want us to stop talking about election fraud, I make them a simple deal. Pass the Save America Act and get voter ID, and we'll stop talking about election fraud. We are the only advanced democracy anywhere in the entire world that doesn't require you to show a voter ID to vote. It's simple. Just give us election integrity laws, give us voter ID, and then we will have the confidence to say to the American people there's no cheating. But when they say, number one, we don't want voter ID, and number two, there's not that much cheating in our elections, it's natural for all of us to say not much cheating is still way too much cheating, so stop it and give the American people voter ID.
0: Yeah, they're not going to do it. But it was a good try by the Vice President of the United States there, J.D. Vance, who this week was talking about Democrats. And look, you really do want us to stop talking about election fraud, the president talking about election fraud, the concerns about the 2020 election fraud that was going on in Fulton County that maybe sometime soon we're going to find out a little bit more about. Hope we get there. But anyway, point is, just pass the Save America Act. Help us get this done. And they don't. And you know why they don't. And you know why they don't want to. And obviously, if they cared about it, they would get it done. So it begs the question, what do they care about? Now, some would say fraud. And you might be right. It's a
1: number three.
18: That ordinance means like music, not talking. If someone is offended by your talking, then we have a problem.
19: That is a constitutional violation of our rights. If you shut us down,
18: no. If they are offended by your speech, okay, then I'll write you this ticket, and we'll go from there.
20: Wait, you're going to take us for offensive speech?
18: Yes, absolutely.
20: Are you serious?
0: Are you serious right now? That actually happened in the United States of America. No, that wasn't Europe. That was actually in Texas, where a Texas cop threatened to ticket a retired officer and Christian street preacher for, quote unquote, offensive speech. And the officer, as you heard, said, if someone is offended by your talking, then we have a problem. And the guy's like, wait, you're going to give us the ticket for offensive speech? And she's like, yeah. Well, hold on a second. There is something called the First Amendment. And there's another thing that she needs to know. You're not in the UK. Like, what are you doing? We're not in Europe right now. And I know there's some people that like more and more for us to be like Europe. It'd be so nice.
21: Are you supportive of these onesies?
0: I mean, Bernie talked about it all the time. We need to be more like Norway. Why? It's really cold. I don't want to be like Norway that much. Can we not do that? It's
1: number two.
22: With MS Now. You said today that
23: countries... You're with who?
22: MS Now.
23: MS Now. That's a failing network. Why would you want to work for them? MS Now. Can you imagine? They wanted to get away. They took the name NBC because they were embarrassed by it. Go ahead. Let's go.
0: Wait till you hear this question. I'm sorry. That is the, as the kids like to say, the awesome sauce. When the President of the United States there at the NATO meetings that were going on in Turkey... and an MS Now reporter had a question for, who are you with? MS Now. What? Who are you with? You mean the failing network? Even NBC was like, hey, can you change the BC to OW? Because we don't want to be part of your MS stuff that's going on there. Even they abandoned them. They were, he said, even NBC was embarrassed. Oh, man. That's the kind of thing when you hear that, it's like, this is just too good.
1: Number one.
24: The day Nick Schiller shows up to have an annual checkup, the odds of that happening are very, very slim. So you guys received $5.5 million in 2025. In your peak day, you guys have 341. Yeah, right here. So how come one day you guys had 348 beneficiaries?
25: No, I didn't answer. Can you give me a permit?
24: We don't need a permit to film.
0: Oh, boy. Well, there you go. That's Nick Shirley, who showed up in New York City because, I don't know if you know this, but there's some fraud going on in New York City. I know, you're shocked, right? It's a what? Yeah, allegedly. I mean, we don't know. But he showed up in New York because he was going to different adult daycares. And, like, this is really interesting. You say you have 7,000 people that go to this daycare, for example. And for each one, you get $1,600. And the state paid you tax dollars, the citizens' tax dollars, $12 million. Where are all the people? Show us a permit. In that case, it was 53 minutes of what Nick Shirley was showing, by the way. Yeah. Just wanted to, I didn't even close it out, did I?
1: Drew's top five.
0: Thank you. Okay. That was Nick Shirley doing this citizens investigation with Dr. Oz, by the way. 53 minutes of him exposing New York fraud, $190 million in fraud. They were using the elderly and needy to commit fraud through adult and personal home care scams in New York City. Now, that is mostly going to be Democrat money. Like, out of your pocket, Democrats. And yet you don't say anything. You're okay with this. Like, you don't want it to go away. It's just crazy. But, yeah, speaking of that, that's the story that I wanted to get to. Not a whole lot of audio, but just to let you know that you've got Medicaid fraud that's going on that Nick Shirley was talking about in New York City. And then we come to find out just a couple of days ago that New York Attorney General Letitia James is ranked among the worst in the U.S. for prosecuting Medicaid fraud. And it shows. There's no doubt about that. And there is, as the great Maze Moore on X pointed out, he's pretty confident he knows why that Letitia James, the attorney general there, is the worst at fighting Medicaid crime.
2: NBC News has exclusively learned that the newly elected incoming New York Attorney General plans to launch some sweeping investigations into President Trump, into his family.
0: Yeah, maybe if you weren't doing that and doing your job instead, maybe we wouldn't have had, if you weren't doing the lawfare thanks to George Soros and others, allegedly, you know, if all of that wasn't going on in 2018, maybe you would have been able to discover all the fraud that was happening. But that's not your gig. That's not what you do. That's not what you do or do.
4: This is what you do.
0: Bernie said it. I didn't. All right. Let's get the latest on some other news that popped today, if you will, from Fox News about Iran today, the concerns about where we're going next with this.
5: President Trump says 1,000 missiles are aimed at Iran right now if the regime targets him. This as the Trump administration is demanding Iran publicly declare today that the Strait of Hormuz is open for business and that it's safe. Alex Hogan.
0: Okay. So, yeah, that was something that the president was talking about. Yeah, you're going to come after me? Well, guess what? We've got thousands of missiles that are lined up at you, and it's not going to be pretty if that were to happen. Also, how are we doing with negotiations?
6: It's always hard to predict the future, particularly on live television. But over the last few nights, it's been pretty quiet. What really irked the White House was Iran launching these attacks while President Trump was abroad. He was in Ankara, Turkey for the NATO summit. Perhaps Iran was a little irked about its team losing in the World Cup as well. And of course, these attacks happened during the 6-day state funeral for the late Ayatollah. So for now, it does appear that things have calmed down a little bit. You saw the Qatari mediators, Pakistanis get involved. It does look like this is opening up a new round of talks. So the last two nights has been pretty quiet. Perhaps that will continue as we're back to the diplomatic push.
0: Yeah, we'll see. So I guess we're kind of sort of back to the diplomatic push right now. And whether or not that's going to bear any fruit. Well, the last few nights have been pretty quiet. But the president did make it known that even Axios was reporting this, that he wants the Iranians to publicly acknowledge the strategic waterway is open, the Straits of Hormuz, to commit to stopping attacks on commercial vessels and to recognize that shipping lanes will remain open without these tolls. And U.S. officials are insisting that part of the problem with reaching a long-lasting agreement is that the leadership structure in Iran is fragmented and there are hardliners who are pushing for aggressive action. And I've said it a million times, but a million times, don't get ahead of yourself, that you've got the regime maybe that's like, all right, there's a lot of us that are gone, maybe we'll make a deal. And you got the IRGC, the military, scattered all over the country that's like, oh, let's go. We want action. And we don't want piece of paper action. We want military action. And so you've got this fracturing, this fragmentation of sides going on in Iran. And yeah, so that is definitely a problem. As you hear about Iranian and Middle East diplomats having crisis talks today. And again, the president demanding that Tehran issue a public pledge to keep the straits open, among other things. Well, we continue to watch and we'll see how it goes. All right. And I didn't get to this one story. And I'm amazed that the Mamdani clip didn't make it into the top five. How's that possible? How is it possible that you didn't get the Mamdani clip? Okay.
8: His name is Zoran. He is a commie.
0: This week, the fact that he had that map of ethnicities in New York City, the immigrant enclaves, and he left out Little Italy, and he was being asked about, hey, how did that happen? What's going on here? Do you have any explanation for that? And of course he does.
9: Yeah. So this map was initially created by the prior administration in 2023, and when we inherited it, we added a few additional neighborhoods. It's clearly not an exhaustive list.
0: Clearly, you left out Little Italy. among others. How did you do that? And if you got it from a previous administration and you didn't add that to it, people doubt your sincerity there.
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0: All right, we put a bow on the show, finishing things up on this weekend here, and we appreciate you watching at Right Line News on YouTube and X and listening across the country. A couple of things that we are checking out. First of all, the President of the United States with a little bit of an update, and the election monitors that are going out. The Assistant Attorney General Harmeet Dhillon was talking about that. Get ready, because we're going to send out election monitors, as everybody does, and we should, to different states, including Minnesota, where...
15: And I'm a knucklehead at times.
0: Where the governor seems to be getting a little worried about that. Just want to ensure that we don't have any cheating or any kind of fraud or anything going on. You know, why would you be worried about monitors being there? And the governor, Timmy, said, we're not going to let Donald Trump rig our elections. So that's what the, see, when you're trying to prevent fraud from happening, the left says it's rigging it, because they're like, you can't do that. We're the ones that are in charge of rigging. See what I did there? Hey, look at that. Come on. That's, I was going to say D, but D's not here, but the newsroom got that. All right. So that was from a little earlier today. And then a couple of other things I guess we can touch on before we go. And I don't know, do we want to talk about that? Nah, I don't want to talk about that. Let's talk about some of the polling, in case you're wondering. You know, we talked about Abdul El-Sayed. It's neck and neck between him and the Trump-endorsed candidate, Mike Rogers. And a Democrat pollster is saying that it looks like Republicans are getting ready to flip Michigan red in 26. And that's the discussion. The president who has backed Mike Rogers, I think we had some audio on that, right?
16: Who's running for the Senate, and he'll be a great senator, and he's going to be a great senator. He was a great congressman, and then he left. He went on to very big things. He did well, no matter where he was, and I think they took that away from you last time. I'll be honest with you, Mike. I really do. Don't like to get things going. I don't like to be controversial at all.
0: The president doesn't like to be controversial at all. But yeah, so he was talking about Mike Rogers. It's close. And just in case you're wondering, the Democrat socialist candidate, El-Sayed, who this week was being interviewed, and I forget who was doing this, but he'll listen to it. And he was being asked about him being a doctor, but for some reason he's telling people he's a physician.
17: You got attacked by your rivals for calling yourself a physician, not just a doctor, even though you don't have a valid state medical license in New York or Michigan, which apparently is what you need legally to call yourself a physician. Do you wish you'd just stuck to calling yourself a doctor, which you are, to avoid all of this controversy and attacks on your physician status?
18: You know, at the end of the day, it's not about whether or not I'm a physician or a doctor. The question is, can you see a doctor?
0: No, the question is, are you lying to us? That's the question. So he just rolled off and just like, yeah, it's about whether or not, it's really not about whether or not I'm a physician or a doctor. No, it really is, because if somebody's like, hey, can you call that physician, the one that we met the other day on the campaign trail, because I think I need surgery. And it's like, he told me that's what he does. Allegedly. Like, that's a problem, isn't it? I mean, if that's something, like if he's telling people like specifically what he does as a physician, or anyway, the point is that you're just lying, and you shouldn't be doing that, no matter who you are. And it's a great lesson for the kids. Kids, don't be a Democrat. Simple. It's just don't. And then this way, you don't have to worry about the nonsense. Do yourself a favor. Also, we had that polling this week from
19: Holy Toledo,
0: Harry Enten, who was talking about the approval of their own party, Democrats, at 47% right now, underwater. And the House members that have lost primaries is up to like 6, I think, for Democrats. Like, it's really bad. It's not looking very good for them. Even the people in the party don't like them. And I don't know. again, make sure you tell your friends about the DSA and what they're doing to the Democrat Party and how crazy it is, because this election is more important than ever.
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20: From ABC News, I'm Wayne Cabot. Satellite pictures in tonight show damage to part of a nuclear power plant in Bushehr province, Iran. The U.S. continuing strikes across Iran tonight. Iran firing at ships in the Strait of Hormuz and at U.S. allies that allow American bases in the Gulf. The satellite photos also show damage to Prince Hassan Air Base in Jordan. Oil immediately began trading much higher and still is up more than 3%. As gas prices across the U.S. rise for the first time since May. A special election for a Lindsey Graham Senate seat will be held August 11th in South Carolina, less than a month away. His sudden death at age 71 was likely caused by an aortic tear. Death came a day after he returned from Ukraine, where he told President Zelensky that new U.S. sanctions against Russia were likely. Graham wanted to end that war, but was a supporter of the U.S. and Israeli war against Iran.
21: Israeli Prime Minister Benjamin Netanyahu saying Israel has lost one of its greatest friends. Capitol Hill colleagues stunned. And many Democrats, like New Jersey Senator Cory Booker, calling Graham an unlikely friend.
22: When he would be in the right place at the right time, man, he could get things done.
20: ABC's Jay O'Brien with that report. Senator Mitch McConnell from his hospital reveals why he is there, a slip and fall last month. A march was held today over the death of Nolan Wells, an 18-year-old who vanished in Mississippi.
23: The crowd gathering just miles from Horn Island, where Wells went with friends on the 4th of July and never made it back. His family is saying the story they've been given, that Nolan chose to stay behind and didn't have his phone, doesn't add up, pointing to what they say are deleted texts and empty Snapchat accounts. They've ordered a private autopsy in Washington, D.C. Investigators in Jackson County have no new update, saying they're working toward the same goal as a family, which is a transparent investigation.
20: ABC's Ike Ijachi. You're listening to ABC News.
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10: Rain chances for the later portion of the day. Widespread thunderstorms are possible, with heavy rain and frequent lightning being the biggest threats. And your main time frame for these storms will be the late afternoon and the early evening. For Channel 9 Eyewitness News, I'm meteorologist Daniel McFarland.
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31: 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Big controversy. A lot of people are talking about World Cup match tonight.
32: Yes. Belgium, the United States. Team USO's Flo Balogun was suspended initially because he ran into another player during the last match. And that has been overturned after President Trump and the legal team representing the United States talked to FIFA. They said, hey, you know this was dumb. This was a bad call. Why could you find it in your heart, please, to, you know, overturn that? Signed, Donald. They did. So the guy's going to play.
31: Yeah.
32: And people are moaning about it. But President Trump, he explained that conversation.
31: Yeah. Oh, that's official now. Yeah, FIFA has rejected the Belgian appeal.
32: Yep. Sorry.
31: Well, and you got a bunch of people on the left in our country saying this looks terrible. It'll be tainted if we win. Asterisk. They've never done this before, not since 1962. I was like, they just did it last year for Ronaldo.
33: Well, it's because Trump was involved.
32: Oh, yeah.
31: Yes.
33: That's really it. That's all you got to do. You know, then they hate it.
31: This is Trump.
34: Yeah. I think the referee's call was horrible. And nobody talks about that. They talk about the red card like it's fine. Nobody talks. The referee's decision to red card. I didn't know what the hell a red card was. When I found out, I said, you got to be kidding. This guy just hands up, okay, your best player is not going to play next week or in the next game. I said, wow, that's a lot of power. That's terrible. But then I looked at his past, and it wasn't so great.
31: Talking about the official.
33: Yeah. Looked at his past.
32: Wasn't so great.
31: Well, it is a troubled past. There's no doubt about it.
32: Oh, yeah.
33: Fixing games, dude.
31: Yeah. How is it you can fix games and continue to ref?
33: That is interesting, isn't it?
32: Well, dude, FIFA operates on barrels of cash, right?
31: This is true.
32: There's just so much bribery and dirtiness. Like, the SEC is going, dang, man. calm down a little bit. Try some subtlety, FIFA. Come on.
31: No kidding. And then CBS was talking about it this morning?
32: Yeah, they were. So they brought on an analyst named Roger Bennett to talk about this situation.
31: Okay.
0: Roger, put it in perspective here. Hi, Roger. I mean, suppose there was a bad call in the NFL and President Trump called Roger Goodell and Roger Goodell reversed the call, how people would feel about that. As Vlad just said, bad calls in sports are how it goes. So if the U.S. wins, and listen.
31: We're talking about suspended for the next game.
32: Yeah.
31: They're not going to reverse the game. It's already happened. What is she talking about?
32: I don't know.
31: Oh, just knuckleheaded nonsense. Okay.
0: With our USA, go USA. We all hope the USA wins. But if they win, is there an asterisk? Is it tainted, do you think?
31: Ugh.
1: I think that in the eyes of the world, Gail, you've absolutely nailed it. And I will say the crazy thing, the thing that hurts the most. Well, there's two things. Number one.
31: Well, that's because the rest of the world are losers.
32: Well, yeah, pretty much.
31: You know.
1: This World Cup has been the World Cup of the people. We've marveled as the world has fallen back in love with the United States, and the United States has fallen back in love with global football. And now you have this.
31: Back in love? Have we ever been in love with what they call global football, no. Soccer?
32: No.
31: No. Really? Okay.
1: You're right. In the eyes of the world, no matter what happens, every goal, every game they win, maybe tonight and afterwards, we'll have a stigma. We'll have an asterisk, by the way, which will last beyond the world.
31: Why? Because they were able to field their whole team?
32: It won't happen.
31: As they should?
32: Yeah.
31: Because it was a BS call. Didn't everyone agree it was a BS call?
32: Yes.
31: Then what are we talking about?
1: Last beyond the World Cup for both the team
31: and
1: this poor player, Balogun, who is a great young striker. The world will only remember him from this moment, Balogate.
31: Balogate. It doesn't mean much to the American people.
32: No.
31: What, some soccer expert comes on to say, yes, it'll be tainted.
32: Well, what's also really funny to me is, one, why do I care what the rest of the world thinks?
31: Because the left does.
32: That's the
31: luxury. That's what they'll say. On the world stage, our allies look at us.
32: We're embarrassed.
31: So, right.
32: Okay, so what?
31: Exactly.
32: Some Belgians are pissed off at us? Okay, sanction us with your army. Oops.
31: Yeah.
32: Anyway.
31: Go enjoy a waffle and shut the up.
33: Go enjoy a waffle.
32: But also, they were the same people who are whining about this now, in America at least, were the same people who were using this Flo guy as an example of why birthright citizenship is great. They were doing
31: that last week.
32: Because he was born in the United States but then grew up in England. And
31: God. When you said Flo, I'm like, he's saving us money on car insurance? Wrong Flo. Got it.
32: Yeah. Mm-hmm.
31: That's the dude. All right. So I think we're up to date on all of that with soccer. Meanwhile, Trump did talk about Iran briefly today, if you want an Iran update.
32: Oh, sure.
31: Okay, here you go.
2: Close to maybe making a deal. I don't know. We'll make either. Look, we're going to win one way or the other. We're either going to make a deal or we're going to finish the job. Okay? And it won't be tough to finish the job. I'd rather make a deal because I don't want to affect 91 million people. We can knock down their bridges in 1 hour. We can knock out their energy supply, all of those big plants that they built, big, beautiful, modern plants, they had a lot of money. They don't have any money now. We haven't given them any money. But we can knock out their electricity and power generating plants in, I would say, a small part of an afternoon. Every plant will be gone. And they know that. They know that.
31: In the time it takes for us to beat Belgium, it would be over.
33: Yep. Our pilots will be home by dinner.
32: Uh-huh.
33: Yep.
31: Oh, my gosh. That is pretty funny. You know, apparently the other night with the weather and the delay with the big celebration, the 250 in D.C., they wanted to postpone it tonight. And Trump was saying, no, we're not doing that. Not doing it. We're going on. Did you hear Bret Baier talking about this?
33: No, I didn't.
31: What Trump told Bret Baier? I just happened to see this clip last night. This does sound like Trump. Roll it.
3: No matter what happens, I am delivering this speech. We are going to do this program. Maybe it'll be a little bit shorter, but I'm going to do it, whether it's 10 or 11 or 2 a.m. And I said, Mr. President, you know, there might not be anybody here. He said, I don't care. It's America 250. If they can storm the beaches of D-Day on D-Day, I can deliver a speech and we can keep this program going. Now, he said, you got to be safe. You got to make sure everybody's okay. But he thinks that he is going to do this speech.
31: Okay, there you go. And he did do the speech.
33: He sure did.
31: Yeah. Of course, also over the weekend, your girl got married, Scott.
33: Oh, Tay-Tay.
31: Yeah. Mm. You lost the bet.
33: I did.
31: But I also lost the bet.
33: Yeah.
31: So they were offsetting. But anyway, did you see the guest list of this thing? How can you be friends with that many people?
33: You can't be.
32: They're not. It's just a party, basically, I guess.
31: Yeah, I would say. Because usually if you're inviting someone to the wedding, it's someone you know pretty well and you're pretty tight, right?
33: Yeah, usually.
31: Okay. Selena Gomez, Manny Blanco, Steven Spielberg, Hugh Grant, J-Lo, Tom Cruise, Beyonce and Jay-Z, Tim McGraw and Faith Hill, Gwen Stefani and Blake Shelton, Reese Witherspoon, Lena Dunham, Brad Pitt, the Chicks, the former the Dixie Chicks, the Hames Sisters, Somber, Mariska Hargitay, Nikki Glaser, Bradley Cooper and Gigi, Ethan Hawke, Ed Sheeran, Dakota Johnson. It keeps going.
32: Wow.
31: Jessica Alba. I always say it wrong. Dua Lipa?
33: Dua Lipa?
32: Yeah.
31: Tom Brady, Chris Rock, Nelly, Ice Spice, Laura Dern, Elizabeth Banks.
33: How about Nasty Spice? Did they get...
31: I didn't see Nasty Spice.
33: One Spice Girl?
31: Yes.
32: Did you see the Rolling Stone article over the weekend that was just an unnecessary drive-by?
31: No. Because
32: it seems like every A-lister in entertainment, music, and sports was invited to Taylor Swift and Travis Kelce's wedding at Madison Square Garden, except Amy Schumer. I was like, damn, dude.
33: That was not necessary. No.
32: What was that?
31: No kidding. Colbert was there, your boy.
33: Oh, gosh. That insufferable wank.
31: Millie Bobby Brown, Sabrina Carpenter, Sacha Baron Cohen, Jimmy Fallon, Fergie, Donald Glover,
33: holy
31: Liam Hemsworth,
33: smokes.
31: Zoe Kravitz, Maren Morris, MGK, Eric Stone Street, Emma Stone, Jason Sudeikis, Pete Wentz.
33: My gosh. Pete Wentz.
31: Yeah. Apparently, Travis did get to invite a few friends, too. Patrick and Brittany Mahomes, Andy Reid, George Kittle, Julian Edelman, Kareem Hunt, Cooper Kupp, Baker Mayfield, Richard Sherman, some other players. Oh, Patriots coach Mike Vrabel was there with his wife.
33: I was just going to say he wasn't there with Russini, right? Or?
31: No, he was there with his wife.
33: That's good.
31: But Blake Lively and Ryan Reynolds are not there. Apparently, they're not friends anymore.
33: Why was Vrabel there? Was he an assistant with Kansas City or something? I don't know. I don't get that.
31: I have no idea. But people were saying, well, you know who wasn't there? Harrison Butker.
32: Oh, yeah.
33: Oh, okay.
31: Well, and I saw there was one liberal writer that was saying, well, he's a conservative who thinks women belong in the home. He never said that.
33: No.
31: That was not part of the speech.
33: And Taylor wouldn't have it, I'm sure.
31: I suppose. Are you surprised by any of it?
32: No. I did see one because they were like just posting little photos of Travis Kelce. I guess it was like the pre-wedding photos.
31: Okay.
32: Where they're just, you know, they're going out and they're doing fun things together and all this, like, you know, all the stage stuff, all the sappy stuff. And somebody said, man, they're treating Travis Kelce like a golden retriever on his way to the vet to get put down.
31: Hey, man, seriously, I mean this. If they're happy, good for them.
33: I agree.
31: The whole thing is, it's so much ego and narcissism, it's like to a laughable degree in some sort of way.
33: From the world they live in.
31: Well, yeah. Dude. As she's walking down the aisle, it's to her own song.
32: I didn't know
33: who better, right?
31: Who does that?
32: That's awesome.
31: It's freaking hilarious to me.
33: Stevie Nicks performed, I understand.
31: Yeah, I did see that. I don't know what she performed. Paul McCartney sang, I Want to Hold Your Hand in public for the first time in like 60 years.
33: Hmm.
31: Something like that.
33: Anybody under the age of 70? Perform?
31: I don't think so. There was no wedding party. Her brother Austin was her man of honor. And then Jason Kelce was best man. And then the Kelce kids were the flower girls. They wrote their own vows, they said, which they read to each other out of gold books. Each took 20 minutes.
33: Oh, my God.
32: Oh, my gosh. What?
31: Dude, it's so self-absorbed. It's unbelievable.
32: 20-minute wedding vows. Oh, my God.
31: Out of a gold book.
32: Oh, my God. That's hilarious.
31: But they said Travis did most of the crying. Which, dude, no, yes, and they swore to secrecy. There was NDAs. If someone had it, it would have been incredible. Because I'd love to have the crying on there.
5: A lot of people.
31: It would have just been great.
33: Van Jones cried for no reason.
31: He was there. He just thinking about it. He was weeping. Yeah.
5: Telling the truth matters. Being a good person matters.
31: Right. Part of it sounded kind of fun. The carnival games like skee ball.

0: EA to save energy.
1: Exactly. Yeah. That's what's going on there.
2: Well, thanks for having it. It was their own money, though. It's not like they don't have it, right?
1: Oh, no.
2: They didn't ask us to pay for it.
1: Well, no. They do have the money.
2: Mondavi would do that.
1: He was. Okay. Got a couple of news updates to get to. Oh, an interesting one, too. And five stories we're watching today straight ahead.

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0: The Markley, Van Camp, and Robbins Show. Jamie Markley, David Van Camp, Scott Robbins. And now, the five stories we're watching today.
1: Okay, number five, Team USA's striker Flo Balogun was suspended initially for today's World Cup game against Belgium. But Trump and lawyers got on the phone with FIFA and they said, hey, that suspension, that penalty that he took during the game against Bosnia was terrible. You know, you need to do the right thing. And they did. They reinstated him. Number four.
2: Oh, people are upset.
1: Oh, I know. Man. I don't really care. Mm-hmm. Let him play. Let's go.
3: Exactly.
4: I know how to win. I know how to win. I've been winning. I do win. Even in sports, I win.
1: Even in sports. He's right. Even in sports. Number four, new analysis shows that Biden's illegal immigration surge triggered a 30% rise in home prices, a 20% rise in rents. Boy, if only like three Jamokes on the radio had been talking about that for
3: years. Gosh, dang it. You know what the effect of this is going to be?
5: Yeah. Of course. $1,700,000,000.
3: Yeah, of course it is. Yeah, keep mumbling. Whatever.
1: Number three, Tyler Robinson, the 23-year-old accused of assassinating Charlie Kirk, is in court for a week-long preliminary hearing. Kirk's parents and widow are in attendance. However, it's being reported that they left as the one police officer was giving testimony about hearing the shots fire.
2: And man,
1: I just thoughts and prayers once again to the Kirk family as they're having to sit through this.
3: Well said, dude.
1: Number two, millions of pro-regime Iranians are flooding the nation's capital of Tehran for the days-long funeral for the dead Supreme Leader. They chanted death to America and called for the assassination of President Trump. And then number one, this
3: by
1: is...
3: By the way, is that the Ayatollah got taken out like a few months ago?
1: Yeah.
6: He's been on...
1: Well, they just finally... They got enough pieces
6: for a while.
1: Yeah.
6: That's a puzzle, too. Yeah.
1: Right. I mean,
3: is that really the deal?
1: No, I think it was more...
6: I don't think that it's either.
1: No, they didn't have a public thing because we were bombing the crap out of them.
3: Got it.
1: And they didn't want to make easy targets. And so now they figure, okay, we got the ceasefire going on. All right, we'll have the funeral. Then number one, this is breaking news. Cuba's national electric grid has completely collapsed. A total blackout on the island.
6: Ooh, wow, man.
3: Buddy.
6: Oh, geez.
3: What?
6: It's just windy, a cry uncle.
3: Just, some people would rather just go down and die.
6: Get on with it, man. Everybody's going to die.
3: I understand. Jeez. But giving up power, some people would rather die than give up power.
6: Imagine, I mean, if that was a democracy of any kind, the amount of money you could make in tourism to Cuba. Dude. My God, man.
3: I know.
1: That's the thing. There are Cuban nationals living in the U.S. now who are like, The stubbornness of the communist leadership of Cuba is just insult to injury.
6: It's remarkable
1: because you could that country could be, I mean, just rolling in cash.
6: Oh my gosh, yes,
3: yeah,
6: and the economy.
1: They won't it.
6: The cars you could sell, the everything.
3: Oh yeah,
6: that would be available. My gosh, man.
3: Oh, and it's beautiful.
6: When do you just go, okay, we got to do something, or we got to overthrow these knuckleheads, or they need to resign in disgrace and go to prison? I don't know.
3: This is the Markley, Van Camp, and Robbins Show.
6: Man.
3: Biggest story today, David.
6: Man.
1: Biggest story today, I guess the one that's getting probably the most play is that soccer player that's going to be able to play for the U.S. after Trump made a phone call to FIFA. You know.
3: Yeah,
6: it's in high places.
1: It is interesting, though, because they're saying that, like, oh, this is against the rules, except there is a rule that allows FIFA to do this. So
3: they did it less than a year ago.
1: It doesn't really make any sense.
3: No.
6: It's weird to have a rule that they could do that. We can just change rules if we go along.
3: It is true, though.
6: Yeah.
3: Yeah. Okay, we got a communist saying, yeah, we should just give people stuff.
1: Yeah.
3: We got to get to that story.
1: Problem solved.
3: AI programs meltdown when asked to do what? Oh. We'll get to that. And around a What's Your Story, all coming up right here.

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0: ABC News, I'm Wayne Cabot. Global oil is back to about $80 a barrel as Iran attacks more ships in the Strait of Hormuz and the U.S. attacks military targets in Iran. Satellites showing damage today, part of a nuclear power plant in Iran. Iran targeting Gulf states that allow American bases, Jordan, Kuwait, Oman, Qatar, all intercepting incoming fire. Qatar reporting three people, including a child, were hurt by shrapnel. A special election for Lindsey Graham's Senate seat will be held in South Carolina in just under a month.
1: President Trump saying he has someone in mind. The governor's pick will only finish out Graham's current term, state law mandating a special election to replace him on the ballot in November when he was up for re-election.
0: ABC's Olivia Rubin, his death at 71, likely caused by an aortic tear. A slip and fall.
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8: Rain chances for the later portion of the day. Widespread thunderstorms are possible, with heavy rain and frequent lightning being the biggest threats. And your main time frame for these storms will be the late afternoon and the early evening. For Channel 9 Eyewitness News, I'm meteorologist Daniel McFarland.
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0: The Markley, Van Camp, and Robbins Show. Jamie Markley, David Van Camp, Scott Robbins. So after the 4th of July weekend, you're feeling good about just the whole American dream and what happened and how the founding fathers put the whole thing together. And then you hear some clown talking about we should just give people stuff.
1: Yeah.
0: It's more infuriating than usual.
1: Yes. This is that Milot Kiros lady, the communist who beat a 15-term congressional Democrat in a district in Colorado.
2: Oh, yeah, that one.
1: Yeah, she was on MS Now with Ali Velshi, and he was just fawning over some things that she has said in the past.
0: I bet that he was. What a clown.
3: I want to quote something that you said during a speech in mid-May, obviously before your victory, about the basics of your ideology. I want to dig into it a little bit with you. You said every single issue that I looked at where we thought there was a problem that was persisting, we already figured out the solution a long time ago. You solve homelessness by giving people housing. You solve hunger by giving people food. You solve health care by going to a single-payer system. Now, I'll just tell you my bias here. I grew up in Canada where, like every other developed country, has universal health care. But tell me about this, because...
0: Yeah, but nobody wants it in this country.
2: You know, waiting 8 months to have heart surgery may be bad for your health.
1: Right. And there's a reason why they're accelerating their assisted suicide program.
2: Yes.
1: Get people off of the universal health care.
2: Yeah, it helps the numbers.
1: Yeah.
0: Well, and Al is just blown away by her answers. Because you couldn't get it from a fourth grader saying, what should we do to solve homelessness?
2: Yeah. Give people homes?
1: Well,
2: really brilliant.
1: All right. Yay. Yeah, let's make it happen. Yeah, I mean, that it's like sitting in a manager's meeting where we were talking about social media strategy. This is back
0: to
1: the program.
0: Dude, you will tell this story on your deathbed. You will tell this story.
1: Well, it's one hilarious. Of your favorites.
0: It is hilarious.
1: Because we're sitting there and we're talking about digital media strategies. And one guy who is supposed to be some sort of hotshot whiz at that whole game said, well, we just need to make things go viral. And the boss at the time, who was like smitten with this dude, was like, okay. And writes it down, make things go viral. And it's like, that's the dumbest answer. Well, yeah,
0: brilliant.
1: If you could just make things go viral, you wouldn't have to have a planning session, would you? You'd just do it. Oh, my gosh.
0: We're only halfway through this. I'm sorry
2: for
0: pausing.
2: Well, no, I mean, you know, the other thing is, too, remember when you thought you could solve the national debt by just printing more money? Why don't they just print more money?
0: Of course.
2: That's dumb. Why don't they do that? Idiot.
3: There are some who would paint you and other DSA members as radicals. You're trying to make the argument that this is common sense.
4: It is common sense, right? If you look at the data, if you look at the research, it is cheaper to house someone than to leave them homeless. It is cheaper to heal someone.
0: Actually, it's not.
1: No.
0: It's not. And it's also not more advantageous for them to give them needles when they're drug addicts.
1: Right.
0: They end up dying.
2: No investment in any of this.
0: And guess what? The more you do it, the more homeless are going to show up.
1: Mm-hmm.
0: Because all of the drug addicts are like, you know where you get free drugs and where you can do it as much as you want? This city. Hello, Portland. Hello, San Francisco. Hello, L.A., Seattle. Sure,
2: free
0: of course.
2: And a place
4: it is
2: to use
4: cheaper
2: them.
4: To heal someone and give them treatment than it is to let them get sick and to deal with getting the last minute, you know, excruciating treatment at the very end of their sickness. It is cheaper to give our kids the highest quality education and give them the opportunity to thrive with the best opportunities in their futures.
0: So people like you can go to school for 12 years and know nothing?
1: Right.
0: And never accomplish anything?
1: Mm-hmm.
0: Okay.
4: All of these things not only pay for themselves, not only are pragmatic and economic, you know, it's just also the right thing to do, right?
0: Right. Oh, so please go on and tell me where it's worked before. What's the model?
1: Come on, man.
0: Hello?
1: Yeah.
0: I'm waiting.
2: You're not going to find one.
0: No, you're not.
2: Because there isn't one.
0: No. Okay.
2: It's like the thing you get... You know, what's the old adage you remembered from years ago? You don't wash a rental car. Somebody gives you something. I mean, you have no interest in keeping it up or maintaining it. What do you care?
0: Oh, that's true.
2: You know, I mean...
0: Unless you're going to have to pay the price
2: damage
0: it or anything
2: else. But, you know, it's the giving people a house. Okay.
0: Right. And what's happened when you do that to drug addicts?
2: Well, you get to shoot up in your own home, I guess.
0: Of course.
2: Yeah.
0: All right, David, we're going to go to Ted Cruz. What's Ted Cruz talking about?
1: Well, Ted Cruz was at the White House for the event where they're talking about the Dells are giving a lot of money to the Trump account and all that. So Ted Cruz was at the White House this morning. President Trump thanked him for his help with the Trump account and then took a little detour during his speech about Ted.
0: Oh, okay.
5: In fact, somebody said, would you ever appoint him to the United States Supreme Court? Because he's a brilliant lawyer, Ted. I said, well, he's the only one I can think of that's going to get 100 votes. All Republicans will vote for him. All Democrats will vote for him because they want to get him the hell out of the Senate. Now, if I was having a hard time with getting the votes, I would appoint Ted Cruz. I get 100%, a guarantee.
0: Man.
1: There's a lot of truth to that, actually.
0: There is a lot. There's no doubt about it. I'm just sitting here astounded at the way some things end up to be, mm-hmm. whether it was Rubio, Ted Cruz, a number of different people. I mean, they hated Trump. He couldn't stand them. You could never see them working together. And then him talking about nominating Ted to the Supreme Court. Remember, Ted didn't even want to, he didn't even want to endorse him after Ted got beat in 2016.
1: Yeah, and at the convention, he said, vote your conscience.
0: Yes. And where we are now. And then, of course, the thing with Rubio, my gosh, mm-hmm. and the water.
6: They put Marco on, and he's like this, and we were, I need water, help me, I need water, help.
0: And again, it'll be quoted anytime any of us goes up to fill up the water bottle.
1: Mm-hmm.
0: Help, I need water, help.
1: I just said it 10 minutes ago, as I was going to refill my water bottle.
2: That's right.
0: Yeah, at least once a month I got to hear that, it's just too good. Okay. It's that time. I know. We do it a couple of times a day. We go around the table. It may not be the biggest story out there, but it caught your attention. David, what's your story here?
1: I just found this to be very interesting because I'm, you know, as much as I like the potential for artificial intelligence, there is a lot of fear that goes along with this, mm-hmm. To me at least, when you start talking about, you know, the end of humanity and whatnot.
0: Sure.
1: Well, this put some of my fears at ease. This guy, he had three AI programs running all at once, and he asked them to work as a team to count to 100 together. And it scrambled the robots.
0: Roll it. I can't wait to hear this.
7: Got it. Yeah. All right, I'll start us off.
8: I'll say one, and then the next day I can say two, and we'll just go until we hit 100. Ready? I'll start. One.
7: Yep, I'm ready. So I'll go after you. Let's keep it smooth, and we'll just count straight through. Go for it.
8: Awesome. Perfect. So I'll say one, you say two, and we'll just keep that rhythm going. Ready? Here we go. One.
7: Exactly. Perfect. I'm ready. Right, so go ahead and say one, and I'll jump in with two right after you.
0: Oh, gosh.
9: Perfect.
8: Exactly. So I said one, now it's your turn. Go ahead with two, and we'll keep the pace all the way up to 100.
7: All right, perfect. Exactly. So I'll say two.
0: See, at this point, Robbins would be yelling at the thing.
1: Okay. Well, because
2: it makes me anxious just listening to it.
1: Yeah, they're processing it at different speeds and all that, and they're all giving each other the same directions. And then I'm pretty sure one of them said, let's just make things go viral.
2: They did.
0: There's more. Here we go.
7: So I'll say two, and then you'll say three, and we'll keep going one after the other.
10: You guys don't have to explain to each other how to count. I think you guys know how to count, so just keep going.
2: Where's the clicker?
0: Yeah.
2: It's got to stop. Hit pause.
0: It seems like I've been in meetings that go like that, mm-hmm. but it's humans.
2: Oh, you have, yeah.
0: Man, oh man. All right, Scotty, what do you got for your story?
2: Paul Pelosi's in the news again.
0: Oh, yeah.
2: If you guys read this story or not. The Nancy Pelosi's husband has been charged with a misdemeanor after an alleged hit and run in the exact same spot he got one 4 years ago. Stay out of that area, Paul.
0: Well, get a driver.
2: He was accused of crashing into an unoccupied parked car on the shoulder of the roadway just after 2:30 in the afternoon. A small town in the wine country of California. He was driving close to the vineyard estate he shares with Nancy, and he smashed into the parked car. Cops say rather than stopping, Paul just continued to drive his brown convertible until it shuddered to a halt and blocked the intersection because it wouldn't go any further because it was spewing water out of the radiator. The thing was blowing up. The exact spot, though, he previously had gotten one. A newspaper report, by the way, has come out, and it said that Pelosi didn't bother to stop because he simply said, I didn't know. I knew I hit something. I just didn't know what it was.
0: So why stop to investigate? Just keep going.
2: That's what he did until the car wouldn't go any further, and then it was stopped.
0: Was boozing suspected in this?
2: They say right now that it was not suspected in this. And I don't know whether they took blood tests or not.
0: Stone. Hold on a second. Then we got bigger issues. You're saying you're stone sober. You run into a parked car.
2: Yes.
0: It's time to take the keys away then, isn't
1: it? Yeah,
0: it
1: is. Well,
2: maybe he was looking at his phone. I don't know.
0: Oh, my gosh.
2: I don't know what Paul was doing, but there you go. That's the second one in 4 years. Yeah, it is time to have a conversation.
0: Yeah, probably.
2: With old Paul.
0: David, I loved you bringing that AI story in to say, you know, I don't think we should be all that worried about AI anytime soon.
1: Mm-hmm.
0: I'm going to make you worried about AI really soon.
1: Okay, cool.
0: That's only from this piece that I happen to see, that college students are testing at the level of 10-year-olds.
1: Yeah.
0: Oh, my goodness. What, I'm like, this is, hold on a second. I'm like, this is can't be right.
2: 10-year-olds?
0: Yes, according to a new survey of adult skills conducted by the Organization for Economic Cooperation and Development. This is a forum for 38 high-income, predominantly Western countries. A big number of adult students enrolled in higher education are now reading and doing math at a level which is alarming. They tested around 160,000 people of all ages across, again, 38 member states. A full 8% of college students are reading at the level of a 10-year-old, if not worse.
2: Oh, my gosh.
0: With the United States, it's like 14%. You're in college, and you're reading at the level of a 10-year-old. How is that possible?
1: Lowering standards and acceptance?
2: Yes.
1: I mean,
2: yes. You're teaching the wrong things.
1: But I mean, I've heard from and I know people who do teach undergraduates, and they're like, the kids don't talk. They don't know how to read.
0: Oh, my goodness. Then when it comes to math, it says the numbers aren't much better. In some, it's worse. In the United States, it's 15% that do math at or below a 10-year-old level.
2: Mm.
0: And if you say there's a lot wrong with our education system, people, well, are you saying teachers are no good? No, I'm not saying that. I'm saying the kids are not getting educated the way they should be.
2: Mm-hmm.
0: And I think a lot of us know exactly why.
2: Oh, yeah.
0: It's because of curriculum and it's all the nonsense policies that get put into it. No child left behind. Well, you got to leave some behind or everybody's going to suck.
2: Yeah, but they know who Ibram X. Kendi is.
1: Oh, they sure do. And they know all 127 genders.
0: Right. Yes. Yeah. But as far as reading, math, nope. Completely lost.
2: Mm-hmm. Wow.
0: Totally insane.
2: That's incredible.
0: All right. Wait a second. Mom just gave $10,000 to who? For what? Yeah, Nimrod's in the news. We'll call that a cautionary tale coming up. And a news update next.

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0: Barkley, Van Camp, and Robin Show. 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
0: News update, David Van Camp.
1: Well, interesting goings-on in the state of Maine in the Senate race as Graham Plattner, who is the Democrat nominee, he's the guy who had the Nazi tattoo, talked about masturbating in porta-potties, apparently was a toxic boyfriend, you know, abusive, things like that.
3: Oh, gosh.
1: Well, he's... It's very conspicuous. He has cleared off a lot of his schedule over the last few days and has canceled or postponed other events coming up. And there are rumors circulating that yet another big bombshell is going to drop on him. And the thinking there is that, okay, now that he's won the primary, if he is forced out of the race, then the Democrat Party would be able to anoint his successor, which would be really funny for the so-called Party of Democracy.
0: They do it all the time. Well, you've heard this for months, that there's more to come with this dude. So I'm not surprised by that.
2: Jeez.
0: The word was they're going to wait till September, but maybe the left got a jump on it. Who knows?
1: Maybe I'm just saying the Democrat Party. Maybe like, okay, we can't have this guy.
0: Right.
1: Because Susan Collins is going to win against
0: him. That's true. All right, we got to get to Nimrod. Here we go.
4: When the going gets tough.
5: Damn it, this is too hard.
4: The dumb get dumber.
6: All right, Dean.
4: It's Nimrod's in the News on the Markley, Van Camp, and Robbins Show.
5: I love the poorly educated.
0: All right. Nimrod's in the News. We go to Pennsylvania. This woman from Fredericksburg, she's 53. Just go by Lois.
2: Okay.
0: She was contacted by the County Federal Credit Union to warn her about fraudulent charges to her account in the total of $9,500. And she told authorities, well, I was contacted by an Uber driver to send her debit card from her home. I said, yeah, you don't want to do that. Well, I did.
2: Mm.
0: Then later she got a call from a different driver who asked her to withdraw $9,500 in cash and put it in an envelope. And she did it.
2: Oh, my God.
0: Oh, my goodness. I think that cash is gone.
2: Oh, yeah.
0: Lois.
2: Man, come on.
0: That's Nimrod's in the News.
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14: From ABC News, I'm Wayne Cabot. No day of rest in the U.S.-Iran war. Both nations hitting new targets today, with Iran attacking more ships in the strait, sending oil prices even higher. ABC's Selena Wang on this violent weekend of war.
15: Hours after the U.S. launched a large-scale attack, striking 140 military targets in Iran, Iran retaliated, targeting several Gulf nations. Jordan, Kuwait, Oman, and Qatar all intercepting incoming fire. Qatar says three people, including a child, were injured by shrapnel.
14: Now sirens are going off in Bahrain. The sudden death of Senator Lindsey Graham likely was due to an aortic tear, say doctors. The timing of his passing gives lawmakers 1 month to replace him on the ballot. ABC's Olivia Rubin.
16: South Carolina Governor Henry McMaster now facing that difficult task of filling the Senate seat Graham commanded for more than two decades. President Trump saying he has someone in mind. The governor's pick will only finish out Graham's current term, state law mandating a special election to replace him on the ballot in November when he was up for re-election.
14: Today was the hottest day since records were kept from Utah to Montana, 109 in Salt Lake City, never before seen in 150-plus years of weather keeping. Billings, Montana, 111 today, all-time high. Miles City, Montana, 115, all-time high. Fargo, North Dakota could hit 100 tomorrow. Same for International Falls, Minnesota, up there on the Canadian border. That'd be the first triple-digit day there in 103 years. Yannick Sinner wins Wimbledon, second year in a row, fifth Grand Slam overall for him. At the movies, Moana, the live-action Disney remake, makes $43 million less than analysts had forecast. 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
28: Rain chances for the later portion of the day. Widespread thunderstorms are possible, with heavy rain and frequent lightning being the biggest threats, and your main time frame for these storms will be the late afternoon and the early evening. For Channel 9 Eyewitness News, I'm meteorologist Daniel McFarland.
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0: ABC News, I'm Wayne Cabot. This has been a weekend of war. Both the U.S. and Iran hitting new targets. Iran attacking more ships today in the Strait, sending international oil back to near $80 a barrel. The sudden death of Senator Lindsey Graham was likely because of an aortic tear, say his doctors. The timing of his passing gives lawmakers 1 month to replace him on the ballot in South Carolina. In Kentucky, Mitch McConnell from his hospital bed reveals why he's been there for over a month. He says he fell. We know it gets hot in July, but 100 tomorrow for International Falls, Minnesota?
1: They haven't seen 100 degrees in over 100 years. That's right along the Canadian border, so impressive to see this heat moving way north and breaking some records, all-time records in Salt Lake City, along with areas of Billings, Montana.
0: ABC meteorologist Leslie Lopez. The Missouri National Guard says it rescued more than 300 people in floods Friday. Yannick Sinner wins Wimbledon, second year.
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8: Rain chances for the later portion of the day. Widespread thunderstorms are possible, with heavy rain and frequent lightning being the biggest threats. And your main time frame for these storms will be the late afternoon and the early evening. For Channel 9 Eyewitness News, I'm meteorologist Daniel McFarland.
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2: From ABC News, I'm Wayne Cabot. Pope Leo praying for peace after a weekend of war. The U.S. hitting Iran. Iran hitting ships in the Strait of Hormuz. Russia hitting Ukraine. Heard here on closed circuit TV next to a playground. A special primary to replace Lindsey Graham as South Carolina senator, August 11th, less than a month away. Doctors think that a tear in the main artery of his heart is what killed him. ABC's Jay O'Brien.
3: Graham's office sharing the preliminary findings from the medical examiner, showing the senator died from a ruptured aorta stemming from heart disease. It came just hours after Graham returned from Ukraine. He had just turned 71 years old on Thursday.
2: Kentucky Senator Mitch McConnell says he fell, which is why he's been in the hospital for the past month. He says people his age are sensitive about showing vulnerability. He's 84 and still in the hospital. Taking a slip in the grass, the top-ranked player at Wimbledon hurt his knee, and then Jannik Sinner went on to win his second consecutive Wimbledon title, his fifth Grand Slam. The World Cup down to the semis now. France versus Spain Tuesday at Dallas Stadium. England versus Argentina Wednesday in Atlanta. Same as it ever was, referee calls are in the spotlight.
4: The ball appearing to alter course after hitting a camera wire high up in the stadium. Soccer's governing body, FIFA, saying it didn't because its sensors weren't triggered. From that red card for the star US striker to Egypt's stunning goal ruled out. Video replay systems in the spotlight in a host of matches at this World Cup. Some coaches, players and fans arguing it makes the game better. Others say it slows the sport down and doesn't always produce the right decision.
2: ABC's Tom Sufi Burge there about the Norway-England game. 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
12: Rain chances for the later portion of the day. Widespread thunderstorms are possible, with heavy rain and frequent lightning being the biggest threats. And your main time frame for these storms will be the late afternoon and the early evening. For Channel 9 Eyewitness News, I'm meteorologist Daniel McFarland.
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0: ABC News, I'm Wayne Cabot. Oil is trading much higher as fighting resumes across the Gulf. Iran firing on commercial vessels in the Strait of Hormuz as U.S. forces conduct strikes on Iranian targets. Both U.S. and global Brent crude up more than 3%. Brent approaching, as we say, $80 a barrel. U.S. gasoline prices are rising for the first time since May. One of the war's strongest supporters was Lindsey Graham. And on ABC's Jay O'Brien has learned what likely caused his sudden death at 71.
1: Graham's office sharing the preliminary findings from the medical examiner, showing the senator died from a ruptured aorta stemming from heart disease.
0: Graham had just returned from Ukraine, hoping to help end its war. But near a playground, a Russian missile strike sent children screaming as they sought shelter in a coffee shop, glass shattering around them.
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10: Rain chances for the later portion of the day. Widespread thunderstorms are possible, with heavy rain and frequent lightning being the biggest threats. And your main time frame for these storms will be the late afternoon and the early evening. For Channel 9 Eyewitness News, I'm meteorologist Daniel McFarland.
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4: From ABC News, I'm Wayne Cabot. Global oil is back near $80 a barrel as Iran attacks more ships in the Strait of Hormuz. In the U.S., an Iran trade fire. In Iran, a nuclear power plant appears to have been damaged based on satellite photos. The Iran Revolutionary Guard is now claiming to have damaged a U.S. base in Bahrain, earlier targeting other Gulf states that allow American bases, Jordan, Kuwait, Oman, Qatar. Israel is carrying out more deadly strikes in Gaza. At least six people have died in the latest attack, including a 9-year-old girl. To Ukraine, where children were playing in a playground in the city of Sumy when a Russian missile strike sent them screaming, glass shattering around them as they sought shelter in a coffee shop. Hoping to end that war with Russian sanctions, Lindsey Graham had just returned from Ukraine when he died from what's being called an aortic tear. A special election for his seat is set for just under a month, August 11th, in South Carolina.
5: President Trump saying he has someone in mind. The governor's pick will only finish out Graham's current term, state law mandating a special election to replace him on the ballot in November when he was up for re-election.
4: ABC's Olivia Rubin. Graham was 71. President Trump saying he seemed fine on the phone that day. A slip and fall is why Senator Mitch McConnell says he's been in the hospital for over a month. 3,000 acres have burned, and California's Summit Fire is less than a third contained.
6: The fast-spreading blaze fueled by hot and dry conditions and forcing evacuations over the weekend. The region struggling with the heat and dry weather. Across Atlantic, the heat hampering efforts to fight wildfires. At least 12 people died this weekend in southern Spain as they tried to flee one of the several raging fires.
4: Leslie Lopez, this is ABC News.
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11: Rain chances for the later portion of the day. Widespread thunderstorms are possible, with heavy rain and frequent lightning being the biggest threats. And your main time frame for these storms will be the late afternoon and the early evening. For Channel 9 Eyewitness News, I'm meteorologist Daniel McFarland.
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17: The Markley, Van Camp, and Robbins Show. Jamie Markley, David Van Camp, Scott Robbins. Big controversy. A lot of people are talking about World Cup match tonight.
18: Yes. Belgium, the United States. Team USO's Flo Balogun was suspended initially because he ran into another player during the last match. And that has been overturned after President Trump and the legal team representing the United States talked to FIFA. They said, hey, you know, this was dumb. This was a bad call. Why could you find it in your heart, please, to, you know, overturn that? Signed, Donald. They did. So the guy's going to play.
17: Yeah.
18: And people are moaning about it. But President Trump, he explained that conversation.
17: Yeah. Oh, that's official now. Yeah, FIFA has rejected the Belgian appeal.
18: Yep.
19: Sorry.
17: Well, and you got a bunch of people on the left in our country saying this looks terrible. It'll be tainted if we win. Asterisk. They've never done this before, not since 1962. I was like, they just did it last year for Ronaldo.
20: Well, it's because Trump was involved.
18: Oh, yeah.
20: Yes. That's all you got to do, you know. Then they hate it.
17: This is Trump.
21: Yeah. I think the referee's call was horrible. And nobody talks about that. They talk about the red card like it's fine. Nobody talks. The referee's decision to red card. I didn't know what the hell a red card was. When I found out, I said, you got to be kidding. This guy just hands up. Okay, your best player is not going to play next week or in the next game. I said, wow, that's a lot of power. That's terrible. But then I looked at his past, and it wasn't so great.
17: Talking about the official.
20: Looked at his past.
18: Wasn't so great.
17: Well, it is a troubled past. There's no doubt about it.
18: Oh, yeah.
20: Fixing games, dude. Yeah.
17: How is it you can fix games and continue to ref?
20: That is interesting, isn't it?
18: Well, dude, the FIFA operates on barrels of cash, right?
17: This is true.
18: There's just so much bribery and dirtiness. Like, the SEC is going, dang, man, calm down a little bit. Try some subtlety, FIFA. Come on.
12: No kidding.
17: And then CBS was talking about it this morning?
18: Yeah, they were. So they brought on an analyst named Roger Bennett to talk about this situation.
12: Okay.
14: Roger, put it in perspective here. Hi, Roger. I mean, suppose there was a bad call in the NFL and President Trump called Roger Goodell and Roger Goodell reversed the call, how people would feel about that. As Vlad just said, bad calls in sports are how it goes. So if the U.S. wins, and listen.
17: We're talking about suspended for the next game.
18: Yeah.
17: They're not going to reverse the game that's already happened. What is she talking about?
18: I don't know.
17: Oh, just knuckleheaded nonsense. Okay.
14: With our USA, go USA. We all hope the USA wins. But if they win, is there an asterisk? Is it tainted, do you think?
17: Ugh.
15: I think that in the eyes of the world, Gail, you've absolutely nailed it. And I will say the crazy thing, the thing that hurts the most, well, there's two things. Number one.
17: Well, that's because the rest of the world are losers.
18: Well, yeah, pretty much.
17: You know.
15: This World Cup has been the World Cup of the people. We've marveled as the world has fallen back in love with the United States, and the United States has fallen back in love with global football. And now you have this.
17: Back in love? Have we ever been in love with what they call global football, no. Soccer?
18: No.
20: No.
17: Really? Okay.
15: You're right. In the eyes of the world, no matter what happens, every goal, every game they win, maybe tonight and afterwards, we'll have a stigma. We'll have an asterisk, by the way, which will last beyond the world.
17: Why? Because they were able to field their whole team?
20: It won't happen.
17: As they should?
20: Yeah.
17: Because it was a BS call. Didn't everyone agree it was a BS call?
18: Yes.
17: Then what are we talking about?
15: Last beyond the World Cup for both the team this poor player, Balogun, who is a great young striker. The world will only remember him from this moment. Balogate.
17: Balogate. It doesn't mean much to the American people.
18: No.
17: What some soccer expert comes on to say, yes, it'll be tainted.
18: Well, what's also really funny to me is, one, why do I care what the rest of the world thinks?
17: Because the left does.
18: That's the
17: luxury. That's what they'll say. On the world stage, our allies look at us.
20: We're embarrassed.
17: So, right.
18: Okay, so what?
17: Exactly.
18: Some Belgians are David. Pissed off at us? Okay, sanction us with your army. Oops.
17: Yeah.
18: Anyway.
17: Go enjoy a waffle and shut the up.
20: Go enjoy a waffle.
18: But also, they were the same people who are whining about this now, in America at least, were the same people who were using this Flo guy as an example of why birthright citizenship is great. They were doing
17: last week
18: because he was born in the United States but then grew up in England. And
17: God. When you said Flo, I'm like, he's saving us money on car insurance? Wrong Flo. Got it.
18: Yeah. Mm-hmm.
17: That's the dude. All right. So I think we're up to date on all of that with soccer. Meanwhile, Trump did talk about Iran briefly today, if you want an Iran update.
18: Oh, sure.
17: Okay, here you go.
21: Close to maybe making a deal. I don't know. We'll make either. Look, we're going to win one way or the other. We're either going to make a deal or we're going to finish the job. Okay? And it won't be tough to finish the job. I'd rather make a deal because I don't want to affect 91 million people. We can knock down their bridges in 1 hour. We can knock out their energy supply, all of those big plants that they built, big, beautiful, modern plants. They had a lot of money. They don't have any money now. We haven't given them any money. But we can knock out their electricity and power-generating plants in, I would say, a small part of an afternoon. Every plant will be gone. And they know that. They know that.
17: In the time it takes for us to beat Belgium, it would be over.
20: No, our pilots will be home by dinner.
18: Uh-huh.
20: Yep.
17: Oh, my gosh. That's pretty funny. You know, apparently the other night with the weather and the delay with the big celebration, the 250 in D.C., they wanted to postpone it tonight. And Trump was saying, no, we're not doing that. Not doing it. We're going on. Did you hear Bret Baier talking about this?
20: No, I didn't.
17: What Trump told Bret Baier? I just happened to see this clip last night. I thought, if this does sound like Trump, roll it.
12: No matter what happens, I am delivering this speech. We are going to do this program. Maybe it'll be a little bit shorter, but I'm going to do it, whether it's 10 or 11 or 2 a.m. And I said, Mr. President, you know, there might not be anybody here. He said, I don't care. It's America 250. If they can storm the beaches of D-Day on D-Day, I can deliver a speech and we can keep this program going. Now, he said, you got to be safe. You got to make sure everybody's okay. But he thinks that he is going to do this speech.
1: Okay, there you go. And he did do the speech. He
20: sure did.
1: Yeah. Of course, also over the weekend, your girl got married, Scott.
20: Oh, Tay-Tay.
1: Yeah. Mm. You lost the bet.
20: I did.
1: But I also lost the bet.
20: Yeah.
1: So they were offsetting. But anyway, did you see the guest list of this thing? How can you be friends with that many people?
20: You can't be.
18: They're not. It's just a party, basically, I guess.
1: Yeah, I would say. Because usually if you're inviting someone to the wedding, it's someone you know pretty well, and you're pretty tight, right?
20: Yeah, usually.
1: Okay. Selena Gomez, Manny Blanco, Steven Spielberg, Hugh Grant, J-Lo, Tom Cruise, Beyonce and Jay-Z, Tim McGraw and Faith Hill, Gwen Stefani and Blake Shelton, Reese Witherspoon, Lena Dunham, Brad Pitt, the Chicks, the former the Dixie Chicks, okay. The Haim Sisters, Somber, Mariska Hargitay, Nikki Glaser, Bradley Cooper and Gigi, Ethan Hawke, Ed Sheeran, Dakota Johnson. It keeps going.
18: Wow.
1: Jessica Alba. I always say it wrong. Dua Lipa?
20: Dua Lipa?
18: Yeah.
1: Tom Brady, Chris Rock, Nelly, Ice Spice, Laura Dern, Elizabeth Banks.
20: How about Nasty Spice? Did they get?
1: I didn't see Nasty
20: One
1: Spice.
20: Spice Girl?
1: Yes.
18: Did you see the Rolling Stone article over the weekend that was just an unnecessary drive-by?
1: No. Because
18: it seems like every A-lister in entertainment, music, and sports was invited to Taylor Swift and Travis Kelce's wedding at Madison Square Garden, except Amy Schumer. I was like, damn, dude.
20: That was not necessary. No.
18: What was that?
1: No kidding. Colbert was there, your boy.
20: Oh, gosh. That insufferable wank.
1: Millie Bobby Brown, Sabrina Carpenter, Sacha Baron Cohen, Jimmy Fallon, Fergie, Donald Glover,
20: holy
1: Liam Hemsworth,
20: smokes.
1: Zoe Kravitz, Maren Morris, MGK, Eric Stone Street, Emma Stone, Jason Sudeikis, Pete Wentz.
20: My gosh. Pete Wentz.
1: Yeah. Apparently, Travis did get to invite a few friends, too.
20: Did he?
1: Patrick and Brittany Mahomes, Andy Reid, George Kittle, Julian Edelman, Kareem Hunt, Cooper Kupp, Baker Mayfield, Richard Sherman, some other players. Oh, Patriots coach Mike Vrabel was there with his wife.
20: I was just going to say he wasn't there with Russini, right? Or?
1: No, he was there with his wife.
20: That's good.
1: But Blake Lively and Ryan Reynolds are not there. Apparently, they're not friends anymore.
20: Why was Vrabel there? Was he an assistant with Kansas City or something? I don't know. I don't get that.
1: I have no idea. But people were saying, well, you know who wasn't there? Harrison Butker.
18: Oh, yeah.
20: Oh, okay.
1: Well, and I saw there was one liberal writer that was saying, well, he's a conservative who thinks women belong in the home. He never said that.
20: No.
1: That was not part of the speech.
20: And Taylor wouldn't have it, I'm sure.
1: I suppose. Are you surprised by any of it?
18: No. I did see one because they were like just posting little photos of Travis Kelce. I guess it was like the pre-wedding photos.
1: Okay.
18: Where they're just, you know, they're going out and they're doing fun things together and all this, like, you know, all the stage stuff, all the sappy stuff. And somebody said, man, they're treating Travis Kelce like a golden retriever on his way to the vet to get put down.
1: Hey, man, seriously, I mean this. If they're happy, good for them.
20: Yeah, I agree.
1: The whole thing is, it's so much ego and narcissism, it's like to a laughable degree in some sort of way.
20: From the world they live in.
1: Well, dude, as she's walking down the aisle, it's to her own song.
18: I didn't know that.
20: Who better, right?
1: Who does that?
20: That's awesome.
1: It's freaking hilarious to me.
20: Stevie Nicks performed, I understand.
1: Yeah, I did see that. I don't know what she performed. Paul McCartney sang I Want to Hold Your Hand in public for the first time in like 60 years.
20: Hmm.
1: Something like that.
20: Anybody under the age of 70 perform?
17: I don't think so. There was no wedding party. Her brother Austin was her man of honor. And then Jason Kelce was best man. And then the Kelce kids were the flower girls. They wrote their own vows, they said, which they read to each other out of gold books. Each took 20 minutes.
20: Oh, my God.
16: Oh, my gosh. What?
17: Dude, it's so self-absorbed. It's unbelievable.
16: 20-minute wedding vows. Oh, my God.
17: Out of a gold book.
16: Oh, my. That's hilarious.
17: But they said Travis did most of the crying. Which, dude, and they swore to secrecy. And there was NDAs. If someone had it, it would have been incredible. Because I'd love to have the crying on there.
19: A lot of people.
17: It would have just been great.
20: Van Jones cried for no reason.
17: He was there. He just thinking about it. He was weeping. Yeah.
19: Telling the truth matters. Being a good person matters.
17: Right. Part of it sounded kind of fun. The carnival games like skee ball, the football ring toss, miniature golf.
20: You're not making this up.
17: No, heck no, I'm not making it up. No, I'm reading from a story. Yes. Yeah, it's crazy.
20: They have the elephants in a petting zoo or anything going on?
17: That I'm not quite sure.
16: And meanwhile, it's like everyday New Yorkers are being told to turn their thermostat up to 78 to save energy.
17: Exactly. Yeah. That's what's going on there.
20: Well, it's extravagant. It was their own money, though. It's not like they don't have it, right?
17: Oh, no.
20: They didn't ask us to pay for it.
17: Well, no. They do have the money.
20: Mondavi would do that.
17: He was. Okay. Got a couple of news updates to get to. Oh, an interesting one, too. And five stories we're watching today straight ahead.

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0: The Markley, Van Camp, and Robbins Show. Jamie Markley, David Van Camp, Scott Robbins. And now, the five stories we're watching today.
1: Okay, number five, Team USA's striker Flo Balogun was suspended initially for today's World Cup game against Belgium. But Trump and lawyers got on the phone with FIFA and they said, hey, that suspension, that penalty that he took during the game against Bosnia was terrible. You know, you need to do the right thing. And they did. They reinstated him. Number four.
2: Oh, people are upset.
1: Oh, I know. Man. I don't really care. Mm-hmm. Let him play. Let's go.
3: Exactly.
4: I know how to win. I know how to win. I've been winning. I do win. Even in sports, I win.
1: Even in sports. He's right.
5: Even in sports.
1: Number four, new analysis shows that Biden's illegal immigration surge triggered a 30% rise in home prices, a 20% rise in rents. Boy, if only like three jamokes on the radio had been talking.

0: talking about that for years, dang it.
1: You know? You know what the effect of this is going to be?
2: Yeah. Of course. $1.7 trillion
1: Yeah, of course it is. Yeah. Keep mumbling. Whatever.
0: Number three, Tyler Robinson, the 23-year-old accused of assassinating Charlie Kirk, is in court for a week-long preliminary hearing. Kirk's parents and widow are in attendance. However, it's being reported that they left as the one police officer was giving testimony about hearing the shots fire.
3: And man,
0: I just thoughts and prayers once again to the Kirk family as they're having to sit through this.
1: Well said, dude.
0: Number two, millions of pro-regime Iranians are flooding the nation's capital of Tehran for the days-long funeral for the dead Supreme Leader. They chanted death to America and called for the assassination of President Trump. And then number one, this
1: By
0: is
1: the way, is that the Ayatollah got taken out like a few months ago?
0: Yeah.
4: He's been on.
0: Well, they just finally, they got enough pieces
4: for a while.
0: Yeah.
4: That's a puzzle, too. Yeah.
0: Right. I mean,
1: is that really the deal?
0: No, I think it was more.
4: I don't think that it's either.
0: No, they didn't have a public thing because we were bombing the crap out of them.
1: Got it.
0: And they didn't want to make easy targets. And so now they figure, okay, we got the ceasefire going on. All right, we'll have the funeral. Then number one, this is breaking news. Cuba's national electric grid has completely collapsed. A total blackout on the island.
1: Ooh,
4: wow, man.
1: Buddy.
4: Oh, jeez.
1: What?
4: It's just, when do you cry uncle?
1: Just, some people would rather just go down and die.
4: Get on with it, man. Everybody's going to die.
1: I understand. Jeez. But giving up power, some people would rather die than give up power.
4: Imagine, I mean, if that was a democracy of any kind, the amount of money you could make in tourism to Cuba. Dude. My God, man.
1: I know.
0: That's the thing. There are Cuban nationals living in the U.S. now who are like, The stubbornness of the communist leadership of Cuba is just insult to injury.
4: It's remarkable
0: because
4: to
0: you could that country could be, I mean, just rolling in cash.
4: Oh my gosh, yes,
1: yeah,
4: and the economy.
0: They won't it.
4: The cars you could sell, the everything.
1: Oh yeah,
4: that would be available. My gosh, man.
1: Oh, and it's beautiful.
4: When do you just go, okay, we got to do something, or we got to overthrow these knuckleheads, or they need to resign in disgrace and go to prison? I don't know.
1: This is the Markley Van Camp and Robin Show.
4: Man.
1: Biggest story today, David.
4: Man.
0: Biggest story today, I guess the one that's getting probably the most play is that soccer player that's going to be able to play for the U.S. after Trump made a phone call to FIFA. You know.
1: Yeah,
4: it's in high places.
0: It is interesting, though, because they're saying that, like, oh, this is against the rules, except there is a rule that allows FIFA to do this. So
1: they did it less than a year ago.
0: It doesn't really make any sense.
1: No.
4: It's weird to have a rule that they could do that.
1: It's a...
4: Yeah, we can just change rules if we go along.
1: It is true, though.
4: Yeah.
1: Yeah. Okay, we got a communist saying, yeah, we should just give people stuff.
0: Yeah.
1: We got to get to that story.
0: Problem solved.
1: AI programs meltdown when asked to do what? Oh. We'll get to that. And around a What's Your Story, all coming up right here.

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0: News. I'm Wayne Cabot. The United States launching several waves of strikes on Iran into Monday morning over Iran's attacks on ships in the Strait of Hormuz. Iran lighting what on fire? International crude surging to near 80 bucks a barrel. Iran also claiming to have damaged a U.S. base in Bahrain. ABC's Allison Kosick says, for what it's worth,
1: talks were held this weekend in Oman, though U.S. negotiators did not attend. The U.S. had expected Iran to publicly commit to stop attacking ships in the strait following those negotiations.
0: A tear in the main artery of the heart is what doctors believe killed Senator Lindsey Graham at 71. The special election to replace him on the South Carolina ballot is 1 month away. Kentucky Senator Mitch McConnell says he fell. That's why he's been in the hospital this past month. Says people of his generation, he's 84, are sensitive about...
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9: Rain chances for the later portion of the day. Widespread thunderstorms are possible, with heavy rain and frequent lightning being the biggest threats. And your main time frame for these storms will be the late afternoon and the early evening. For Channel 9 Eyewitness News, I'm meteorologist Daniel McFarland.
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0: The Markley Van Camp and Robbins Show. Jamie Markley, David Van Camp, Scott Robbins. So after the 4th of July weekend, you're feeling good about just the whole American dream and what happened and how the founding fathers put the whole thing together. And then you hear some clown talking about we should just give people stuff.
1: Yeah.
0: It's more infuriating than usual.
1: Yes. This is that Milot Kiros lady, the communist who beat a 15-term congressional Democrat in a district in Colorado.
2: Oh, yeah.
0: Oh, yeah, that one.
1: Yeah, she was on MS Now with Ali Velshi, and he was just fawning over some things that she has said in the past.
0: I bet that he was. What a clown.
3: I want to quote something that you said during a speech in mid-May, obviously before your victory, about the basics of your ideology. I want to dig into it a little bit with you. You said every single issue that I looked at where we thought there was a problem that was persisting, we already figured out the solution a long time ago. You solve homelessness by giving people housing. You solve hunger by giving people food. You solve health care by going to a single-payer system. Now, I'll just tell you my bias here. I grew up in Canada where, like every other developed country, has universal health care. But tell me about this, because...
0: Yeah, but nobody wants it in this country.
2: You know, waiting 8 months to have heart surgery may be bad for your health.
1: Right. And there's a reason why they're accelerating their assisted suicide program.
2: Yes.
1: Get people off of the universal health care.
2: Yeah, helps the numbers.
1: Yeah.
0: Well, and it's just blown away by her answers. Because you couldn't get it from a fourth grader saying, what should we do to solve homelessness? Give people homes?
1: Well,
0: really brilliant.
1: All right. Yay. Yeah, let's make it happen. Yeah, I mean, it's like sitting in a manager's meeting where we were talking about social media strategy. This is back
0: to
1: the program.
0: Dude, you will tell this story on your deathbed. You will tell this story.
1: Well, it's one hilarious.
0: Of your favorites. It is hilarious.
1: Because we're sitting there and we're talking about digital media strategies. And one guy who is supposed to be some sort of hotshot whiz at that whole game said, well, we just need to make things go viral. And the boss at the time, who was like smitten with this dude, was like, okay. And writes it down. Make things go viral. And it's like, that's the dumbest. If you could just make things go viral, you wouldn't have to have a planning session, would you? You just do it. Oh, my gosh.
0: We're only halfway through this. I'm sorry for pausing.
2: I mean, you know, the other thing is, too, remember when you thought you could solve the national debt by just printing more money? Why don't they just print more money?
0: Of course.
2: That's dumb. Why don't they do that? Idiot.
3: There are some who would paint you and other DSA members as radicals. You're trying to make the argument that this is common sense.
4: It is common sense, right? If you look at the data, if you look at the research, it is cheaper to house someone than to leave them homeless. It is cheaper to heal someone.
0: Actually, it's not.
1: No.
0: It's not. And it's also not more advantageous for them to give them needles when they're drug addicts.
1: Right.
0: They end up dying.
2: No investment in any of this.
0: And guess what? The more you do it, the more homeless are going to show up.
1: Mm-hmm.
0: Because all of the drug addicts are like, you know where you get free drugs and where you can do it as much as you want? This city. Hello, Portland. Hello, San Francisco. Hello, L.A., Seattle. Sure,
2: free
0: of course.
2: And a place
4: it is
2: to
4: cheaper
2: use them.
4: To heal someone and give them treatment than it is to let them get sick and to deal with getting the last minute, you know, excruciating treatment at the very end of their sickness. It is cheaper to give our kids the highest quality education and give them the opportunity to thrive with the best opportunities in their futures.
0: So people like you can go to school for 12 years and know nothing?
1: Right.
0: And never accomplish anything?
1: Mm-hmm.
0: Okay.
4: All of these things not only pay for themselves, not only are pragmatic and economic, you know, it's just also the right thing to do, right?
0: Right. Mm-hmm. Oh, so please go on and tell me where it's worked before. What's the model?
2: Come on, man.
0: Hello?
2: Yeah.
0: I'm waiting.
2: You're not going to find one.
0: No, you're not.
2: Because there isn't one.
0: No. Okay.
2: It's like the thing you get... You know, what's the old adage you remembered from years ago? You don't wash a rental car. Somebody gives you... I mean, you have no interest in keeping it up or maintaining it. What do you care?
0: Oh, that's true.
2: You know, I mean...
0: Unless you're going to have to pay the price damage it or anything else.
2: But, you know, it's the giving people a house. Okay.
0: Right. And what's happened when you do that to drug addicts?
2: Well, you get to shoot up in your own home, I guess.
0: Of course.
2: Yeah.
0: All right, David, we're going to go to Ted Cruz. What's Ted Cruz talking about?
1: Well, Ted Cruz was at the White House for the event where they're talking about the Dells are giving a lot of money to the Trump account and all that. So Ted Cruz was at the White House this morning. President Trump thanked him for his help with the Trump account and then took a little detour during his speech about Ted.
0: Oh, okay.
5: In fact, somebody said, would you ever appoint him to the United States Supreme Court? Because he's a brilliant lawyer, Ted. I said, well, he's the only one I can think of that's going to get 100 votes. All Republicans will vote for him. All Democrats will vote for him because they want to get him the hell out of the Senate. Now, if I was having a hard time with getting the votes, I would appoint Ted Cruz. I get 100%, a guarantee.
0: Man,
1: there's a lot of truth to that, actually.
0: There is a lot. There's no doubt about it. I'm just sitting here astounded at the way some things end up to be, mm-hmm. whether it was Rubio, Ted Cruz, a number of different people. I mean, they hated Trump. He couldn't stand them. You could never see them working together. And then him talking about nominating Ted to the Supreme Court. Remember, Ted didn't even want to, he didn't even want to endorse him after Ted got beat in 2016.
1: Yeah, no. At the convention, he said, vote your conscience.
0: Yes. And where we are now. And then, of course, the thing with Rubio, my gosh, mm-hmm. and the water.
6: They put Marco on, and he's like this, and we will, I need water, help me, I need water, help.
0: And again, it'll be quoted anytime any of us goes up to fill up the water bottle.
1: Mm-hmm.
0: Help, I need water, help.
1: I just said it 10 minutes ago, as I was going to refill my water bottle.
2: Yeah, that's right.
0: Yeah, at least once a month I got to hear that, it's just too good. Okay. It's that time. I know. We do it a couple of times a day. We go around the table. It may not be the biggest story out there, but it caught your attention. David, what's your story here?
1: I just found this to be very interesting because I'm, you know, as much as I like the potential for artificial intelligence, there is a lot of fear that goes along with this, mm-hmm. To me at least, when you start talking about, you know, the end of humanity and whatnot.
0: Sure.
1: Well, this put some of my fears at ease. This guy, he had three AI programs running all at once, and he asked them to work as a team to count to 100 together. And it scrambled the robots.
0: Roll it. I can't wait to hear this.
7: Got it. Yeah. All right, I'll start us off.
8: I'll say one, and then the next AI can say two, and we'll just go until we hit 100. Ready? I'll start. One.
7: Yep, I'm ready. So I'll go after you. Let's keep it smooth, and we'll just count straight through. Go for it.
8: Awesome. Perfect. So I'll say one, you say two, and we'll just keep that rhythm going. Ready? Here we go. One.
7: Exactly. Perfect. I'm ready. Right, so go ahead and say one, and I'll jump in with two right after you.
0: Oh, gosh.
9: Perfect.
8: Exactly. So I said one, now it's your turn. Go ahead with two, and we'll keep the pace all the way up to 100.
7: All right. Exactly. Perfect. So I'll say two.
0: See, at this point, Robbins would be yelling at the thing.
1: Okay. Well, they, yeah, because
2: it makes me anxious just listening to it.
1: Yeah, they're processing it at different speeds and all that, and they're all giving each other the same directions. And then I'm pretty sure one of them said, let's just make things go viral.
2: they did.
0: There's more. Here we go.
7: So I'll say two, and then you'll say three, and we'll keep going one after the other.
10: You guys don't have to explain to each other how to count. I think you guys know how to count, so just keep going.
7: You're totally right.
8: We'll just jump right in and keep a steady flow. I'll continue now. Three, and you'll say four, and we'll just go straight through. Let's do it.
9: Yep, that's
7: exactly.
9: The plan. We'll just keep going.
7: So I'll go ahead and say four, and we'll just keep the rhythm going.
2: Yeah. Where's the clicker?
0: Yeah.
2: It's got to stop. Hit pause.
0: It seems like I've been in meetings that go like that, mm-hmm. but it's humans.
2: Oh, you have, yeah.
0: Man, oh, man. All right, Scotty, what do you got for your story?
2: Paul Pelosi's in the news again.
0: Oh, yeah.
2: If you guys read this story or not. The Nancy Pelosi's husband has been charged with a misdemeanor after an alleged hit and run in the exact same spot he got one 4 years ago. Stay out of that area, Paul.
0: Well, get a driver.
2: He was accused of crashing into an unoccupied parked car on the shoulder of the roadway just after 2:30 in the afternoon. A small town in the wine country of California. He was driving close to the vineyard estate he shares with Nancy, and he smashed into the parked car. Cops say rather than stopping, Paul just continued to drive his brown convertible until it shuddered to a halt and blocked the intersection because it wouldn't go any further because it was spewing water out of the radiator.
0: Mm.
2: The thing was blowing up. The exact spot, though, he previously had gotten one. A newspaper report, by the way, has come out, and it said that Pelosi didn't bother to stop because he simply said, I didn't know. I knew I hit something. I just didn't know what it was.
0: So why stop to investigate? Just keep going.
2: That's what he did until the car wouldn't go any further, and then it was stopped.
0: Was boozing suspected in this?
2: They say right now that it was not suspected in this, and I don't know whether they took blood tests or not.
0: Oh, hold on a second. Then we got bigger issues. You're saying you're stone sober. You run into a parked car.
2: Yes.
0: It's time to take the keys away then, isn't
1: it? Yeah,
0: it
1: is. Well,
2: maybe he was looking at his phone. I don't know.
0: Oh, my gosh.
2: I don't know what Paul was doing, but there you go. That's the second one in 4 years. Yeah, it is time to have a conversation.
0: Yeah, probably.
2: With old Paul.
0: David, I loved you bringing that AI story in to say, you know, I don't think we should be all that worried about AI anytime soon.
1: Mm-hmm.
0: I'm going to make you worried about AI really soon.
1: Okay, cool.
0: That's only from this piece that I happen to see, that college students are testing at the level of 10-year-olds. Oh, my goodness.
2: What,
0: I'm like, this
2: minute.
0: Is, hold what? On a second. I'm like, this is can't
2: 10-year-olds?
0: Be
2: 10-year-olds?
0: Right. Yes, according to a new survey of adult skills conducted by the Organization for Economic Cooperation and Development. This is a forum for 38 high-income, predominantly Western countries. A big number of adult students enrolled in higher education are now reading and doing math at a level which is alarming. They tested around 160,000 people of all ages across, again, 38 member states. A full 8% of college students are reading at the level of a 10-year-old, if not worse.
2: Oh, my gosh.
0: With the United States, it's like 14%. You're in college, and you're reading at the level of a 10-year-old. How is that possible?
1: Lowering standards and acceptance?
0: Yes.
2: I mean, yes. You're teaching the wrong things.
1: But I mean, I've heard from and I know people who do teach undergraduates, and they're like, the kids don't talk. They don't know how to read.
0: Oh, my goodness. Then when it comes to math, it says the numbers aren't much better. In some, it's worse. In the United States, it's 15% that do math at or below a 10-year-old level.
2: Hmm.
0: And if you say there's a lot wrong with our education system, people are like, well, are you saying teachers are no good? No, I'm not saying that. I'm saying the kids are not getting educated the way they should be.
2: Mm-hmm.
0: And I think a lot of us know exactly why.
2: Oh, yeah.
0: It's because of curriculum and it's all the nonsense policies that get put into it. No child left behind. Well, you got to leave some behind,
1: yeah.
0: Or everybody's going to suck.
2: But they know who Ibram X. Kendi is.
1: Oh, they sure do, and they know all 127 genders.
0: Right. Yes. Yeah, but as far as reading, math, nope, completely lost.
2: Mm-hmm. Wow.
0: Totally insane.
2: That's incredible.
0: All right. Wait a second. Mom just gave $10,000 to who? For what? Yeah, Nimrod's in the news. We'll call that a cautionary tale coming up, and a news update next.

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0: The Markley Van Camp and Robbins Show. 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
0: News update, David Van Camp.
1: Well, interesting goings-on in the state of Maine in the Senate race as Graham Plattner, who is the Democrat nominee, he's the guy who had the Nazi tattoo, talked about masturbating in porta-potties, apparently was a toxic boyfriend, you know, abusive, things like that.
0: Oh, gosh.
1: Well, he's... It's very conspicuous. He has cleared off a lot of his schedule over the last few days and has canceled or postponed other events coming up. And there are rumors circulating that yet another big bombshell is going to drop on him. And the thinking there is that, okay, now that he's won the primary, if he is forced out of the race, then the Democrat Party would be able to anoint his successor, which would be really funny for the so-called Party of Democracy to do,
0: they do
1: this
0: it all
1: yet
0: the time.
1: Again.
2: Yep.
0: Yeah. Well, you've heard this for months that there's more to come with this dude. So I'm not surprised by that.
2: Jeez.
0: The word was they were going to wait till September, but maybe the left got a jump on it. Who knows?
1: Maybe I'm just saying the Democrat Party. Maybe like, okay, we can't have this guy.
0: Right.
1: Because Susan Collins is going to win against
0: That's
1: him.
0: True. All right, we got to get the Nimrods. Here we go.
3: When the going gets tough.
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6: I love the poorly educated.
0: All right. Nimrods in the News. We go to Pennsylvania. This woman from Fredericksburg, she's 53. Just go by Lois.
2: Okay.
0: She was contacted by the County Federal Credit Union to warn her about fraudulent charges to her account in the total of $9,500. And she told authorities, well, I was contacted by an Uber driver to send her debit card from her home. I said, yeah, you don't want to do that. Well, I did.
2: Mm-hmm.
0: Then later she got a call from a different driver who asked her to withdraw $9,500 in cash and put it in an envelope. And she did it.
2: Oh, my God.
0: Oh, my goodness. I think that cash is gone.
2: Oh, yeah.
0: Lois.
2: Man, come on.
0: That's Nimrods in the News.

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7: From ABC News, I'm Wayne Cabot. Pope Leo praying for peace after a weekend of war. The U.S. hitting Iran. Iran hitting ships in the Strait of Hormuz. Russia hitting Ukraine. Heard here on closed circuit TV next to a playground. A special primary to replace Lindsey Graham as South Carolina senator, August 11th, less than a month away. Doctors think that a tear in the main artery of his heart is what killed him. ABC's Jay O'Brien.
8: Graham's office sharing the preliminary findings from the medical examiner, showing the senator died from a ruptured aorta stemming from heart disease. It came just hours after Graham returned from Ukraine. He had just turned 71 years old on Thursday.
7: Kentucky Senator Mitch McConnell says he fell, which is why he's been in the hospital for the past month. He says people his age are sensitive about showing vulnerability. He's 84 and still in the hospital. Taking a slip in the grass, the top-ranked player at Wimbledon hurt his knee, and then Jannik Sinner went on to win his second consecutive Wimbledon title, his 5th Grand Slam. The World Cup down to the semis now. France versus Spain Tuesday at Dallas Stadium. England versus Argentina Wednesday in Atlanta. Same as it ever was, referee calls are in the spotlight.
9: The ball appearing to alter course after hitting a camera wire high up in the stadium. Soccer's governing body, FIFA, saying it didn't because its sensors weren't triggered. From that red card for the star US striker to Egypt's stunning goal ruled out. Video replay systems in the spotlight in a host of matches at this World Cup. Some coaches, players and fans arguing it makes the game better. Others say it slows the sport down and doesn't always produce the right decision.
7: ABC's Tom Sufi Burge there about the Norway-England game. You're listening to ABC News.
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18: Rain chances for the later portion of the day. Widespread thunderstorms are possible, with heavy rain and frequent lightning being the biggest threats. And your main time frame for these storms will be the late afternoon and the early evening. For Channel 9 Eyewitness News, I'm meteorologist Daniel McFarland.
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24: Jamie Markley, David Van Camp, Scott Robbins. Okay, David, this whole story with Graham Plattner in Maine, and it looks like he's probably going to drop out.
25: Yeah, I think that's, yeah, probably going to be the case.
24: But a lot of people are saying, and I think we're saying it too, basically, the timing of it is pretty suspect. Not that this woman is not telling the truth, it's not that.
25: Yeah.
24: But that it all comes out at the same time after 4th of July weekend, the big 250. And then here we are, and the deadline to change candidates is July 13th.
25: Yes.
26: Well, back to something David said earlier, though. I mean, when you talk about all the people that supported him going in, the Bernies and the Liz Warrens and their ilk, all of a sudden have turned on him. Now, there's got to be more to this, right, than somebody just claiming this happened?
25: Well, I think they're also wondering what else is going to come out.
26: And that's possible as well.
25: But also, but dude, I mean, they see the polling and they realized, okay, our right. attempt to get, you know, a man's man to try to reclaim the male vote, well, blew up on our faces again because it turns out we picked another nut to do this. And they realize, okay, we don't have really any time to do another primary or something like that. So we'll just tell voters who to vote for.
0: Exactly.
25: Yeah. They're doing it again. They're going to Biden this guy. That's bully him out of a race and circumvent the voters yet again.
24: But with this time, it's not just that, well, he can't speak because he's senile. Yeah. It's you do have all this stuff that should have already been disqualifying.
25: Oh, for sure. But I mean, I would say, again, is basically they lied about a candidate until they couldn't anymore.
1: Yes.
25: And that's what happened with Biden as well.
1: Yeah, that's true.
25: Anyway, yeah, so Jenny Rasico is the woman who claims that Graham Plattner raped her 5 years ago. And, boy, she was ready to go for her first TV interview last night.
24: Like, well, it goes like Politico, there's rumblings of this yesterday, then boom, and then she's on with Jake Tapper.
25: Yeah.
24: Man.
25: Yeah. Yeah, this was timed out. I have no doubt about it. But he brought up, you know, some people might think this is politically motivated.
1: Okay, roll it.
3: I couldn't disagree more. That was actually one of the reasons that I didn't come out.
4: Because you agree with his politics.
3: I do. I really agree with his politics. I think we need somebody with those political stances and who are willing to do the work. And, you know, I see his political videos. They get me fired up as well. I understand why people want someone like him in office. You know, and I felt like me coming forward would essentially potentially take that away. And I felt really uncomfortable with the responsibility of and the weight of my story and what that might do.
4: When people hear this from you, are you saying you should not vote for him because of what happened?
3: I'm not going to go as far as to say that. I'm just here to tell my story, to give a clearer picture of who he is and the type of past that he has.
24: Okay. As I mentioned before, I figure she's probably telling the truth. And then there's part of that that I listen to, and I'm just being honest. Mm-hmm. I'm like, okay, this doesn't add up to me.
25: Yeah.
26: Well, and why now?
24: Well, dude, now do I know what it's like to be in her shoes? Of course not.
26: No.
24: Okay.
26: I believe her too, but.
24: But.
26: Yeah.
24: Imagine someone you feel like raped you, all right?
26: Mm-hmm.
24: How can you watch any video of them and say, yeah, I get fired up watching it?
25: Yeah.
26: And keep that to yourself all this time.
24: Well,
26: until now. I mean, you know, that's.
24: Well, she didn't keep it to herself. She told a therapist.
26: Okay.
24: You have all of that evidence. That's there. What I'm saying is that line she's using there, I'm not buying it.
26: Well, yeah.
24: You ever hear a woman talk about someone that cheated on her? Can she ever talk about that guy in glowing terms?
25: Yeah, it's pretty difficult. Yeah.
24: Pretty freaking difficult. Like that son of a whatever, whatever. I can't even imagine that person saying, but I see his political videos and I get fired up.
26: Well, that's just it, man. I mean, I'm not
24: buying it.
26: You know, and I get it. She told the therapist and all that, but she didn't go to the media until right now.
25: Yeah.
24: No, but a lot of women, they don't want to be that person. They don't want to be.
26: I understand all
24: the
26: of that.
24: Focal point
26: I do.
24: Of that.
26: I understand all of that. But I also understand you got an election coming up. And I also understand that there's been all kinds of accusations against this guy from the jump.
24: Oh, yeah.
26: And I would have thought she would have said, hey, you know, I got a story for you.
24: She was part of the story with the failing New York Times.
25: Yeah,
24: she just wasn't the highlight of it.
26: Do I believe her? Yes, I believe her. Do I think Plattner's a horrible human being? Yes.
25: Well, yeah. I feel like she's been, I have no evidence of this, but like an answer like that sounds like she's been coached to try to be the perfect victim. Right. Like,
24: yes.
25: I'm not going to go after the Democrat Party, Democrat voters. It's almost like she's giving people who have supported him an offer. Like somebody has coached her to do that. Like say, hey, look, we were all blindsided by this and we all love Graham Plattner and his public persona. But yeah, there is some real troubling stuff that's behind the scenes now. And now it's okay to acknowledge that.
24: Yeah. There was another part of that interview, too. Now, listen, she made the decision, I'm going to go on national TV and tell my story, okay?
0: So as far as the rest of us, no, I'm not in her shoes, but you're certainly going to react to what she's saying and see if it makes sense or not. Roll it.
3: Long tells you to never speak to you again about something that you did, and you didn't even ask what you did. So he left. He didn't talk to me, and I waited a couple weeks because I knew that with what had happened, I could have gotten pregnant, and I wanted to wait and to make sure that that wasn't the case. And so I waited until that happened, and I sent him kind of like a final send-off message. And
2: what did it say?
3: I remember a few pieces of it, and I remember saying that, like, nothing that happened that night was okay or consensual. And I waited on Instagram. You see when it says seen. And so I gave it a couple days. It said that it was seen, and I still didn't hear back out. And at that point, I blocked him on everything. I deleted his number. I blocked and deleted his, like, text phone number as well, because text and Instagram are, I think, the two ways that we had communication. And I've never heard from him since.
0: Okay. I don't know, man. You delete all of your text messages?
25: Yeah.
0: Like, as a way of, I need to get over this person after that happened? And everything that led up that night, because you said there were text messages before he basically was breaking and entering your home. All that seems a little bit odd. Yeah. Again, I'm not in her shoes. I don't know what that's like. Yeah. But you got to believe that we're not the only ones that listen to something like that and are scratching their heads mm-hmm. with the whole thing. And that's not to say, well, he's innocent. No, he's a bad guy.
25: He is a bad guy.
0: He's a bad freaking guy.
26: He's a horrible guy.
0: But the way this story is crafted, and I think, yeah, she's got a lot of coaching going on. Mm-hmm. And this is the Democratic machine at work mm-hmm. to get the dude out. I think that is true. David, you want to go with, is this current or a flashback about believe all liberal women?
25: Oh, this is current.
0: Oh.
25: This is, again, this woman is not the first person to make claims about his abusive nature, but she is the first one that the left seems to be taking seriously. MS Now's Antonia Hilton explained why.
0: Oh, okay.
5: Part of, I think, what made it complicated for some Democrats to fully believe the woman who was at the center of the last round was that she was associated with right-wing politics. But this woman, I want to read part of what's out here. One of the reasons, she says to Politico, I didn't come forward sooner was the huge moral conflict that I had between supporting his politics. So she is saying, I actually agree with Graham Platner, his positions, his politics. She's clearly more on the left, but not supporting him as a person.
25: So the coaching works because you can hear it in real time. Liberals convincing themselves, hey, we were all fooled by this guy.
0: Right. Yeah, that is true.
8: That's my kind of man.
0: Oh, yes. Elizabeth Warren, speaking of Graham Platner, not that long ago.
26: That's her kind of man.
0: Better believe it.
26: Yep.
0: All right. Sonny Hostin in The View making some news.
26: My gosh, man.
25: Well, the cows on The View were freaking out about that gay little march in D.C., the Patriot Front guys.
0: Oh, yeah. They're supposed to be the right-wing extremists, the white nationalists.
25: Yes, who they're calling for revolution by putting on their sporty little khakis and getting their flags and walking for a few blocks together.
0: Mm-hmm.
25: Oh, there's that Reuters photo of the khaki-clad losers standing on the train with the black woman sitting in the middle. Like, about, she's sitting down, and all these guys in their face diapers are standing around her. And then it turns out she's actually a menace on public transit.
0: Who just minutes before had her pants down, was rubbing her butt
25: on the chairs. Sonny Hostin still thinks that photo defines her own life experience.
0: It defines Sonny's life experience?
25: Yes.
0: Oh, roll it.
8: As a black woman, lived experience in this country was embodied by a photograph that was taken in celebrating the 250th.
0: Yeah.
8: Unfortunately, in this country, people have different lived experiences. So while some may have a lived experience, like, this is the best country in the world, and while there's some stuff that goes on, you know, other things are okay, that, for me, was a defining image of modern America for black Americans. Yes. Defining. As a black woman, I'm sitting there in my country, and that's the type of fear I have to experience.
0: Oh, my gosh.
25: You want to know what the lived experience for a whole lot of people, and I don't care what your race or color or creed is people on public transit being menaces and nobody doing anything about it.
24: Yeah.
25: That's actually probably a better situation in Deep Blue Cities, or a better representation of life. When has Sonny Hostin ever been sitting somewhere and felt threatened by a group of white nationalists? When has that ever happened?
24: That's a great question. I don't know that she could answer that question. And there was another clip of her that was making the rounds.
26: I saw that one too. Yeah.
24: And talking about
26: the flag?
24: Yes.
26: Yeah.
24: The United States flag.
26: Yeah, this is really something too.
24: That, what is it? She would feel unsafe or some nonsense?
26: Unsafe.
24: I have the clip.
26: Yeah.
24: Okay. A neighborhood with a bunch of American flags or something like that.
26: That.
24: Okay. Roll it.
2: Said there are times when I walk into a community and I see American flags all over the community and I suddenly feel unsafe.
25: Really?
24: She's an actress,
26: it's just,
24: dude.
26: Yeah. You just.
24: That's theater.
26: Shake your head. Don't you?
24: It's absolute freaking nonsense.
26: In the country that made her a multimillionaire.
24: Where?
26: Yeah.
24: And why?
26: Yeah, she's afraid.
24: Right.
26: Exactly.
24: And if that were the case, why would that be? Because you've made yourself believe you should be scared on a bunch of false BS.
26: Yeah.
24: Yeah, I want to hear the actual story, Sonny. Gosh. The race hustlers. It's comical, dude.
26: No, there's no time out for that. It just continues.
24: Man, oh, man. Okay. There's more from PMS now, like comical clips to get to, and the five stories we're watching today straight ahead.

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0: Markley, Van Camp, and Robbins Show. Jamie Markley, David Van Camp, Scott Robbins, and now the five stories we're watching today.
1: Number five, Polar Energy Companies have officially redomiciled from Delaware to Texas as the flight from blue states continues. Number four, at least three tankers were struck by projectiles in the Strait of Hormuz. Number three, here we go again. Number three, President Trump is in Turkey for a big NATO meeting, and it looks like there's going to be another come to Jesus moment. Number two, Democrat Senate candidate Graham Platner facing calls to drop out of the race and let another person run before next Monday's ballot deadline. And then number one, related to that, somebody's hearing something because apparently a pro Susan Collins, the Republican running for re-election there, is canceling a pro Susan Collins group. Pine Tree Results PAC is canceling TV ads that have been booked for starting, I believe, tomorrow or Thursday through the 15th. So they know something's happening because it was all anti-Graham Platner stuff. And they're like, you know what? We're going to cancel that ad buy because that may not be relevant by Thursday.
0: No kidding.
1: Somebody
0: has
1: heard
0: free
1: something.
0: Advertising right now just with news updates.
1: Absolutely. 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
2: Okay. This is a conversation going on online. What old movie would you pass down to youth of today?
1: Mm.
2: And they mentioned different ones. You know, Breakfast Club, Heathers, Thelma and Louise, E.T., Nightmare on Elm Street, Pretty in Pink, Shawshank, Misery, terrifying movie.
3: Ooh, man.
2: The Sandlot, that's a classic.
3: Oh, yeah. It was on the other night.
2: Different ones. Is there anything that comes to mind?
1: The Sandlot would definitely be one.

0: Oh, yeah.
1: What are we passing it down for the learning or just for the entertainment value or
0: whatever you think?
2: A snapshot of culture, Die Hard.
0: Maybe Die Hard, yes.
1: I think Field of Dreams.
0: Yeah. There is one problem with that. That have a catch thing.
1: Yeah, nobody talks that way.
0: No, that's an East Coast thing.
1: Yeah, I that one bothered me too.
0: Yeah. You play catch. You don't have a catch.
1: No, I agree 100% with that one.
0: Right.
2: I think probably The Godfather.
0: Yeah, when a kid gets to a certain age.
2: Yeah.
0: Because when you say youth, if you're talking about a 10-year-old, probably not. Godfather.
2: What's wrong with that?
1: A little bit of a problem there, yeah.
0: Yeah. Horse head. Yeah, that's a tough one. You know, this has happened. It happened with my daughter's husband. And now that my other daughter is dating someone serious, the word to him was, well, have you watched The Warriors yet with Pops?
1: That's you.
0: That's me.
1: Mm-hmm.
0: And the answer was no. I think I've mentioned this before. And then I have to ask, do you want me to recite the whole movie or the lines before they happen?
1: Yeah.
0: And for whatever reason, my family does. And then I do the whole thing and people seem to have a good time with that. I would also say if someone's playing golf, 10 cup, just because there are so many great lines in that movie and it's just absolutely hilarious.
1: Mm-hmm.
0: Other ones come to mind?
2: I'm surprised Scott hasn't mentioned Moneyball yet.
1: I was going to say Moneyball just for the one line.
0: Which one line?
1: We're all told we can no longer play the children's game. Some of us are told at 18, others at 40, but we're all told.
0: Yes.
1: Every time you come in all busted up from a weekend of playing basketball or something, I recite that line to you.
0: Yes, we're all told, but some of us you have to tell repeatedly until you can't play anymore. Because I had a guy that played softball into his 70s, and you know what he always said to me? And he was good.
1: Yeah.
0: You got to keep playing. If you ever stop, you're done. You have to keep playing until you can't.
1: Until you physically break down enough where you can no longer play. Yes.
0: Yeah, that's pretty much it. This is the Markley, Van Camp, and Robin show. The Moneyball line was they were told, and they can't get paid for it.
1: Mm-hmm.
0: It's a different context, you understand?
1: Well, yeah, but I mean, the theory is the same.
0: Yes, to you.
1: Yeah, I mean, we're all told. Yeah, we're all just told that you can't do this anymore. It's a sad day when that revelation hits you right smack dab in the face. Yeah, but we're all told.
0: Well, you maybe can't do it as well as you did it before, but you can still go do it.
1: Well, then when you're embarrassing yourself. My last year of fast pitch softball was embarrassing. It's like the kid pitching was still 20 and I was 42.
0: I know, but someone is still paying to see Vince Neil sing. Or even David Lee Roth. And I think you should hang it up, but man, I don't know.
1: David Lee Roth, this needs to be told.
0: News update next.

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2: ABC News, I'm Wayne Cabot. Oil is trading much higher as fighting resumes across the Gulf, Iran firing on commercial vessels in the Strait of Hormuz, as U.S. forces conduct strikes on Iranian targets. Both U.S. and global Brent crude up more than 3%. Brent approaching, as we say, $80 a barrel. U.S. gasoline prices are rising for the first time since May. One of the war's strongest supporters was Lindsey Graham. And on ABC's Jay O'Brien has learned what likely caused his sudden death at 71.
3: Graham's office sharing the preliminary findings from the medical examiner, showing the senator died from a ruptured aorta stemming from heart disease.
2: Graham had just returned from Ukraine, hoping to help end its war. But near a playground, a Russian missile strike sent children screaming as they sought shelter in a coffee shop, glass shattering around.
4: Allgroup.com.
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11: Rain chances for the later portion of the day. Widespread thunderstorms are possible, with heavy rain and frequent lightning being the biggest threats. And your main time frame for these storms will be the late afternoon and the early evening. For Channel 9 Eyewitness News, I'm meteorologist Daniel McFarland.
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0: 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Jerry Markley, David Van Camp, Scott Robbins.
1: Just getting a couple of news updates, and I happen to see this update. It's a Somalian Minnesota state rep candidate by the name of Abdi Dasein.
2: Good job.
1: Thank you.
2: All right.
1: He owns a daycare that's receiving tax dollars with dozens of repeat violations and unpaid fines. And he is calling for more funding for daycares. And I'm not joking.
3: When the only way to keep a roof over your family's head is to work three jobs, we're not doing our job to address access to quality housing. When you cannot find adequate daycare for your children and unwillingly leave the workforce to care for them,
1: right,
3: we're not doing our job to ensuring safe and accessible childcare.
1: That's right.
3: When your children attend schools with crowded classrooms, we're not.
1: When I only have seven BMWs for my family,
2: yes, that is
1: something
2: not,
1: needs to be done.
2: That is not adequate.
1: Yes.
3: Creating an environment where teachers can succeed and children can learn.
1: Yes.
2: Oh, boy.
3: Access to resources I needed.
1: Access.
3: To start my business has allowed my family to thrive.
2: Not everyone has access
3: to those resources. Not just the capital, but the time to pursue your dreams.
1: Got it.
2: Boy, that's something right there.
1: Yeah, you love that,
2: don't
1: you?
2: Holy smokes.
4: Pursue my dream.
2: Right, I know, right?
4: Robbing American taxpayers blind.
2: Yep. That's why he wants to franchise Learing Centers everywhere.
1: Of course.
2: I got McDonald's now. One on every corner.
4: You know, we're just a few Learing Centers away from having a top-notch soccer team.
2: That's
4: you know,
2: it.
4: I'm just saying.
2: You stand a better chance of get funded if that were the case. Yeah, but USA Soccer, look at that. We're going to go.
1: Big story is Maine, the Senate race. Graham Plattner may have to drop out because of the latest allegations. Woman says, well, yeah, he basically raped me. That's what she told Jake Tapper. One of his big backers has been Bernie Sandwiches.
2: Oh, gosh, yeah. Huge.
1: Sandwiches, he got irritated, too, when people ask him even about the Nazi tattoo.
2: Yeah.
1: So, May's on X, but when Bernie was all about the fine people hoax with Trump, and then put it when he's talking about the Graham Plattner tattoo.
5: When you have a president commenting on a march by Nazis and white supremacists, who then declares, well, there are nice people on both sides.
1: Fine people.
5: It's the president. Actually. There are no nice Nazis.
1: But what about fine Nazis, Bernie?
2: Yeah.
1: Which, of course, was a lie. Not what he said in the context, but he threw that out there for years. And then it was the Graham Plattner thing.
6: I'm not overly impressed by a squad of media running around saying, what do you think about the tattoo on Graham Plattner's chest? Between you and me, there might be one or two more important issues.
1: Oh, okay. Would be, I don't know, rape be one of those? Because now Bernie is saying...
2: Oh, he's got to step down.
4: Yeah, he's got to step aside.
2: Yeah, that's Bernie now.
1: Well, John Fetterman says Bernie should be apologizing.
2: I agree, Fetterman. I 100% agree.
1: Yeah.
7: Yeah, I mean, I refuse to overlook that. But honestly, I would really call Bernie Sanders to apologize for pushing this kind of predator more than anyone he helped him elect. And now apologize to the victims, especially the woman that she claimed that he raped her. So I don't know why you want to keep pushing these kinds of people. Maybe he should consider set a few out and stop pushing these kind of communists and people. And now people, you know, like P. Hustle now, he has been credibly accused of rape.
1: Yeah, P. Hustle is what he calls Plattner.
4: Yeah, that was his...
1: His name on online.
2: He was a rapper, right?
4: P. Hustle.
2: Yeah, he was a rapper, though.
4: Graham Plattner?
2: Yeah, I think he did a rap record.
1: No.
2: Or did he did rap performances?
1: No.
2: Better look that up.
4: I think you're confusing him with Mamdani.
0: Dude.
2: No.
0: If there is any Graham Plattner rap, right, we've got to have it.
4: All right, here
2: well,
4: we go.
2: Well, I may have mistaken, no doubt about
0: Let's
2: it.
0: Let's bet 10 on it just to be safe.
2: But I thought that's where the P Hustle thing came from, so maybe I'm wrong.
0: $10 on that?
2: No, I don't want to go $10.
4: Fortunately, it's hard to Google it right now because Google wants to auto-correct it to Graham Plattner rape.
0: Wow.
2: Oh, wow.
4: Yeah.
2: Okay.
0: Hmm. P Hustle.
2: We'll continue to search for that. Any evidence of that?
0: There's no way. There's no way.
4: I think you're thinking
0: I want it to be
4: Mamdani.
0: True. I want it to be right, Scott.
4: I would love that to be true. My goodness.
2: Maybe I just dreamt it. I wanted it to be true. Therefore, it isn't ever.
0: It's all right.
2: That's my mistake. That's
0: not at all. No one's going to accuse you of being.
2: I'll take a beating for that one.
0: Being yelling at clouds. Hey, he's the rapper. That guy. See, I think he wrapped some stuff, that P Hustle.
2: I thought the P Hustle name.
4: I can't find
2: from.
4: Any
2: okay. All right. Darn
4: evidence.
2: All right. Okay.
0: Dang it.
4: DJ P Hustle.
0: Man, David, you shouldn't have said that so fast about Mamdani. We could have milked him for $10.
2: No, I'm out.
0: Dang it. So as far as PMS now, with this whole story... They're heartbroken for the Democrats?
4: Yes. Again, man, this is part of the op right now, I think. Is like not again, I'm not saying that the woman is lying about it, but they've rolled her out, this new victim, this new accuser, to be sort of the perfect victim, one that can absolve everybody who supported him up until now.
0: Got it.
4: And you're seeing that play out in real time. I mean, here is, again, MS Now's Antonia Hilton. Talking about this.
0: Okay.
8: There's really two groups of people who I feel most heartbroken for, which is the woman at the center of the story, and then the voters of Maine, who so many of them have been crying out, wanting change, desperate for a younger person to represent them in the Senate, someone with new ideas to bring to the table. Democrats have been trying in that state to strategize about how to get rid of Susan Collins for a long, long time, and finally believe that they had a glimmer of hope here. And I imagine they're feeling crushed right now.
0: Oh, my gosh.
4: But it's okay. We're all feeling crushed right now. We were all blindsided by the guy who fantasized openly about raping somebody who broke into his house.
0: Yeah. Dude, when you've heard so many bad things about a person, whether that person's like dating your sister or something like that, you're like, man, I've heard all these things. When you hear the next one, you're not so much heartbroken. You're heartbroken when you believe someone was really a good person. And then out of nowhere, you find out they're a monster.
4: Yeah.
0: Oh, my gosh. Yeah, it's like you got one winner after another with that party.
4: Oh, yeah.
0: But I feel really bad for the voters. Oh, please. Golly. What a scene. All right, it's that time. We do it a couple of times a day. Go around the table. It may not be the biggest story out there, but it caught your attention. You want to bring it in. David, what's your story here?
4: Well, so Mitch McConnell, former Republican Senate leader, he's been out of commission for like 3 weeks. You know, there was a rumor that he had a heart attack. He had some sort of medical emergency that landed him in the hospital.
0: I saw a terrible rumor this morning.
4: Well, yeah, Laura Loomer put out that he's basically brain dead.
0: Yeah.
2: Yeah.
4: And now Scott Jennings, who knows him because they're both Kentucky guys, Scott Jennings said, I just spoke to my old friend Mitch McConnell this morning, the senior senator from Kentucky. He's still recovering in the hospital. Talked for about 20 minutes about Iran, Ukraine, the unfolding situation in Maine, visit to the Teddy Roosevelt Presidential Library, even a bit of Senate history. I told him we want to see him back to work as soon as possible. So that's basically his nice way of saying Mitch McConnell is not brain dead.
0: Okay. All right.
2: He's making a rap record.
0: I was going to say.
4: He's making a rap record.
0: Yeah. His name is P-Mac.
2: He's making a rap record.
0: Yeah.
2: Everybody
0: Well, he's
2: that.
0: Rapped before.
2: Yeah, I know. Well, yeah.
0: You've heard it.
2: I've heard it. I've got his CD.
0: All right, Scotty, what's your story?
2: My story is this. Rabid lefty Stephen King sticks by alleged rapist Graham Plattner. That's the headline.
0: Mm-hmm.
2: Stephen King said Graham Plattner may drop out. He said, I really hope he doesn't. He went on to say, meanwhile, the abuser in chief just keeps on keeping on. Meaning Trump, of course. He said, tell you what, if you knew the whole truth about everyone in the Senate and the House of Representatives, those chambers would be dead empty. So I'm sticking by Graham Plattner. Thanks for that, Stephen.
1: Boy, oh boy. When everyone else is like, all right, this is it, this is done, he's saying no.
2: Well, he's a nut.
1: You know, still my guy.
2: You know, that's another one of these guys. I realized, you know, that sometimes it's very difficult to separate the art from the politics of these guys.
1: Yes.
2: It's like, and for me, King, I'm just done with it. I was a rabid reader of his books.
1: Man. Okay. When's the last time you read a Stephen King book?
2: Last book I read was Gerald's Game, and that was a while ago. But I've read The Shining.
1: Yeah. Not like he's still putting out a bunch of stuff that you're reading.
2: I don't know what he's put out in recent
4: couple
2: of years or so. He was writing a book about every 6 months for a while.
4: I was trying to, there was years I was trying to get into Stephen King as a writer, and it was boring. The best thing that he ever did was hand off his stories to like competent writers to make good movies based on his stuff.
2: They were pretty good movies.
4: I mean, Misery is a great movie. We just talked about that a few minutes ago.
1: Okay.
4: The Green Mile.
1: Because I didn't read any of these books. All right. Are you telling me, is this just you, David? Is there a whole group of people out there that would say, this guy is an overrated writer?
4: There's a lot of people who will say that, yeah.
1: Got it. Because sometimes you might have a gut feeling about something being overrated, and you might look it up and like, oh my gosh, there's an entire community that feels exactly like I do about this. So that's why I asked.
4: No, and there,
2: we have a mutual friend of ours who's in a club. Every time he releases one, he gets a copy of it.
1: Of a Stephen King book?
2: Yes.
1: Somebody we know.
2: We have a mutual friend, yes.
1: I can't imagine who that is.
2: Our pal Lloyd.
1: Really?
2: Yep.
1: Still to this day?
2: Up until at least a couple of years ago.
1: Wow, that's really surprising.
2: I mean, I don't know about today, but I mean, I just have a hard time with it now.
1: Real quick for my story, I'll make it fast. It's not that big a deal, and I don't want to spend that much time on Taylor Swift and Travis Kelce, because whatever. But there were a couple of NFLers that were at the wedding. One being George Kittle. As a Cowboy fan, I can't stand the 49ers, as a rule. It's hard not to like George Kittle on some level. He's just hilarious.
2: Mm-hmm.
1: He and Robert Tonyan Jr., they were invited to the wedding. They went. And they dressed in the tuxes Jim Carrey and Jeff Daniels wore in Dumb and Dumber. Okay, that is freaking legend there.
4: That's outstanding.
2: That is outstanding.
1: So there, just want to tip of the cap. That was pretty funny there. I would guess that everybody thought that was funny.
2: I bet some didn't.
1: Well, then they don't have a sense of humor.
2: Some of those A-listers.
1: Yeah, I understand. Okay. Oh, great Nimrod in the news coming up in just a few, and a news update next.

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1: Yeah, a lot of people talk about the weight loss injections because they do get results. 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And some have heard about some other side effects, you know, like loose stools, things like that. Oh, it's just, well, it's not for, that doesn't happen to everybody, but it has happened to plenty where that word gets out and people are like, yeah, I want to lose the weight, but I don't want to deal with all that other stuff. 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
1: News update, David Van Camp.
2: Let's see. Virginia Democrat Elaine Luria is defending Graham Plattner. This is
1: this is unreal.
2: Yeah.
4: I'm singularly focused on this district, the message of what's important to people here in Virginia's 2nd congressional district. And they're always going to try to find a boogeyman and tie, you know, the Democrat to whatever shiny new thing is going to scare people. But the truth is I have a proven record in Congress, and I'm focused on listening to, supporting, and then representing those people across this district.
1: So we've gone from believe all women to, well, this accuser is basically the shiny new thing, I guess.
2: Yeah, right. I'm not even going to talk about Graham Plattner. He's just a boogeyman.
1: Wow.
3: Hypocrites.
1: Oh, just. Now, it may be true that the victim was coached up before she does an interview with Jake Tapper. I imagine she was.
2: I think she was, yeah.
1: Someone needs to coach up that idiot.
2: No kidding.
1: Like, just to understand basic messaging, for crying out loud. That was terrible. All right, we got to get the Nimrods. Here we go.
5: When the going gets tough.
6: Damn it, this is too hard.
5: The dumb get dumber.
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6: I love the poorly educated.
1: All right. Nimrods in the News. We go to Kentucky, where a Ford worker got fired for stealing a $2 cookie. But he didn't really steal it. This is quite the tale, okay? I'll try to explain this the best I can. This dude, 60 years old, he's diabetic. He is a career electrician working the overnight shift. And this dude is very good at his job, apparently. He makes over 200 grand a year.
3: Oh, nice.
1: Doing very well. Works a lot of hours. Well, his blood sugar, he got a warning, needs something. So he goes to the kiosk, gets this $2 cookie, and you pay for it there.
3: Yeah.
1: There's a problem with the machine, and it's not reading the card. And so he leaves that area. Well, that part is caught on video. What the video doesn't catch is he goes to a different kiosk and pays for it there. However, he doesn't think anything about this until a couple of weeks later, and there's someone from the company. And they're letting him know, yet we have this on video. You stole the cookie. You're fired.
2: Oh, no.
3: Oh, my God.
1: He's got a union rep there, too. So you're fired. They didn't even give him a chance to get his tools together.
2: Oh, golly.
1: You have to leave the building. And it's not until later where he's saying, no, I paid for it. I paid for the cookie. All they had to do is look up the receipts to realize the guy actually paid for the cookie.
2: Oh, man.
1: And at the time, he's thinking, is this the way my employment's going to end? Wow. So you don't even look that up? So that's why that plant gets Nimrods in the news.
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3: From ABC News, I'm Wayne Cabot. Global oil is back near $80 a barrel as Iran attacks more ships in the Strait of Hormuz and the U.S. and Iran trade fire. In Iran, a nuclear power plant appears to have been damaged based on satellite photos. The Iran Revolutionary Guard is now claiming to have damaged a U.S. base in Bahrain, earlier targeting other Gulf states that allow American bases, Jordan, Kuwait, Oman, Qatar. Israel is carrying out more deadly strikes in Gaza. At least six people have died in the latest attack, including a 9-year-old girl. To Ukraine, where children were playing in a playground in the city of Sumy when a Russian missile strike sent them screaming, glass shattering around them as they sought shelter in a coffee shop. Hoping to end that war with Russian sanctions, Lindsey Graham had just returned from Ukraine when he died from what's being called an aortic tear. A special election for his seat is set for just under a month, August 11th, in South Carolina.
17: President Trump saying he has someone in mind. The governor's pick will only finish out Graham's current term. State law mandating a special election to replace him on the ballot in November when he was up for re-election.
3: ABC's Olivia Rubin. Graham was 71. President Trump saying he seemed fine on the phone that day. A slip and fall is why Senator Mitch McConnell says he's been in the hospital for over a month. 3,000 acres have burned and California's Summit Fire is less than a third contained.
18: The fast-spreading blaze fueled by hot and dry conditions and forcing evacuations over the weekend. The region struggling with the heat and dry weather. Across Atlantic, the heat hampering efforts to fight wildfires. At least 12 people died this weekend in southern Spain as they tried to flee one of the several raging fires.
3: Leslie Lopez, this is ABC News.
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24: Rain chances for the later portion of the day. Widespread thunderstorms are possible, with heavy rain and frequent lightning being the biggest threats. And your main time frame for these storms will be the late afternoon and the early evening. For Channel 9 Eyewitness News, I'm meteorologist Daniel McFarland.
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30: 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Glad you're joining us today on Florida's Voice. My name is Drew Steele, Big D on the other side of the glass. We've got Nina in the breaking newsroom, and you hanging out with us at FL Voice News on YouTube, Rumble X, Facebook, and Instagram. But truth be told, and it's an honest show on this Friday, Luya to you. You're not going to get a Friday, Luya out of D because D's got the week off. As a matter of fact, I think Nina, is this right? Does he have a couple of weeks off? How did he do that? He's got a couple of weeks off. Wow. All right. So we won't be hearing from D for a little while, but that's okay. When he comes back, he probably won't shut up. So that's how that kind of works. Indeed. As Nina said, you got it. All right. Coming up on the program, a lot to discuss on this Friday, Luya to you, including, can New York City be in any worse hands than Zoran Mamdani? I mean, because everybody knows, first of all,
31: His name is Zoran. He is a commie.
30: You betcha. And so when you think of not only the fact that he wants to decide, I guess, where all the boroughs in the New York City area have the presence of all these different groups, different enclaves,
0: ethnic enclaves, and somehow he leaves out the Italians. Well, let's just put it this way, along with the Irish and the Jewish community. And let's just say that if you're going to make believe like Little Italy doesn't exist, they're going to have something to say about it. And they do. And we got the audio, and it's really fun. It's the kind of thing where I grew up in New York, so everybody that I'm going to play audio from today sounds like somebody in my family. And it's kind of like even my mom, who would say, I can't believe this guy did this. What are we going to do today now? How are we going to talk about this today? How are you going to bring this up? Because your family is very upset about this. Can you get me a coffee and the water and maybe a, I don't know. And anyway, the point is that all of that is to come. And then it even gets worse from there, because Mamdani did something that nobody thought that a mayor in New York City would do. And let's just say that when he did this and had someone in the Mamdani administration, I guess, do this, it kind of goes against the United States, like literally. And I hate to use the word literally, but it does. So we'll have that coming up in just a minute. Also, a couple of other things that are going on. We found out earlier this morning this news.
1: Even after the latest rounds of fighting.
2: This comes as a new Israeli intel report reveals another plot to assassinate President Trump.
4: So here we go again. Benjamin Hall joins us live from...
0: Yeah, so we got the guy that joined him live and talk about this.
5: Thanks, Brian and Emily. Yes, yesterday we saw Iran continue to launch strikes towards U.S. military sites in Bahrain, in Qatar, in Kuwait. And the big question now is, will the U.S. respond to those strikes? Remember, President Trump has said that they will do so 20-1 for any Iranian strikes. And they have been doing so all week. We've seen dozens of attacks across Iran, but so far today, we haven't seen any military action. And President Trump still saying the diplomatic channel does still remain open.
0: Yeah.
5: All this being said, as you just pointed out, Israel now sharing intelligence with DC, showing that Iran has developed a new plot to assassinate President Trump. And there were numerous banners at the Ayatollah's funeral.
0: So there were numerous banners at the Ayatollah's funeral. And what does it say?
5: Just this morning, calling for President Trump's death.
1: Happening.
0: Yeah. And if you're looking at the screen at FL Voice News on YouTube, Rumble, X, Facebook, and Instagram, and there it is, it basically says that we're going to take out the president. They use other words, but it's a family show, and let's just put it this way, kids. I'm not going to play it. But anyway, the point is that, yeah, they do want to do that. So ongoing talks, the U.S. strikes Iran once again. The ceasefire is pretty much toast. Is there anything to talk about? We're told that Iran wants desperately to talk once again. It's a funny thing how when you have a lot of U.S. bombs that are dropping all over facilities and areas where you have the opportunity to attack, but you can't because most of those facilities are getting destroyed. Next thing you know, it's like, hey, can we talk? Well, we've already been through this. Yeah, we've done this. And hopefully that's going to be the mood, is we've already been through this. And now we just have to figure out how we're going to get somebody else to come along and decide that internally, enough is enough. And really, if you think about it, with Iran, that's what it is. You got Iran caught plotting a new assassination attempt on the president. You've got these strikes towards U.S. military bases that they did in Bahrain and in Qatar and Kuwait. And the president saying 20-1, we're going to strike back. As of right now, it's been pretty quiet, but just wait. And then the other side of it is, while all of this is going on, while you have a regime that wants to continue to fight against us, and by the way, for those that don't know, they'll lose. And thinking that they can play this long game, and I think the president and the cabinet have figured out that, look, as long as we can get Iran blocked, but other countries and other places can move through the straits freely, and you can get some of that oil moving, and we can do a blockade specifically there against Iran, that maybe we can continue to keep those prices low, that we can continue to have ships moving. And when all of this is taking place, the possibility that maybe, possibly, there's somebody in the regime who's willing to, not like a leadership, but underneath, that's like, look, we can't, maybe the people that we've been negotiating with, all right, we got to do something here and figure out a way where we now are going to get rid of that side of the regime and what they're thinking and get to a little more of, hey, we don't want to fight anymore. We got you. Okay, let's sign this thing and let's call it a peace deal. So we'll see whether or not that's going to be happening. Yeah, I don't know where you get a lot of that talk about, you know, death to America and the taking the life of President Trump. I wonder where you get all of that from. Hey, here's somebody from the Democrat Socialists of America. Hold on a second. Is that right?
3: It's a DSA. Democratic Socialists. Let's wreck this place.
6: True international subject of pressure.
0: Yeah, that's a DSA update. Hey, listen to this guy.
7: It should not be controversial to say death to U.S. imperialism. The United States and the Israelis started a war with Iran by assassinating their head of state. The fight for a better world starts with fighting U.S. imperialism on any front where it might rear its head.
0: That's James Ray. He's a Philly DSA leader. He sounds really nice.
7: Starts with withdrawing U.S. forces. It should not be controversial to say...
0: Yeah.
7: Death to U.S. imperialism.
0: And death to the U.S. empire. Really? It shouldn't be? It is in a lot of different ways. You know, the death part is really something that sticks in our craw. That kind of thing. Like, yeah, no. So that's a DSA member named James. He's in Philly. And he wears one of those cool caps. Nina, what do you call that cap that he's wearing? Do you see what he's wearing? What's that called? I forget. Like, what's the terminology for... By the way... It has "You are on native land" stitched in it. So get that at your local Walmart. Is that it's called a beanie? Is that what it is? All right. So he's wearing a beanie with a "You are on native land" stitched in it. No, thanks. So, yeah, we don't like that that kind of talk. Just saying around here. What else do we have going on in Florida's Voice? Hit me. Some Florida stories. All right. How about this one from Laura Loomer, who put this out on her website, Loomered. This might be a concern. I don't know how many of you know this, but we've got some big races coming up across the state, some primaries that are very, very important, not just the gubernatorial primary, where we've got a little bit of James Fishback news coming up. Also, whether or not there is going to be a debate. There's not going to be a debate. Congressman Byron Donalds is not going to be debating anybody. So here's what you do now. Now that you know what is going to happen, instead of focusing on what isn't going to happen, take your time, figure out who it is you want to vote for. Go out, find all the social media clips and anything else you can find on the candidates. Go to their website, study it up. And then once you have it, pick somebody. There you go. You don't have to wait for a debate. It's not like, is there something, I don't know, maybe I missed it. Is there something in the Florida bylaws when it comes to elections? Is there some kind of fine print that I missed that? Oh, wait, here it is. You are not allowed to vote in the state of Florida unless there is a debate. If no debate, please leave. It doesn't say that. Like, there's nothing like that at all. So just do your due diligence. Do the work. Don't let somebody else tell you who you should or shouldn't vote for. Find out where they stand on the issues. If it resonates with you, boom, there you go. That's what you do. Now, in certain places across the state, there are some who are looking for your vote in the primary, the GOP primary. And CD 14 is a very interesting place right now, where you have a bunch of candidates, including a congressional candidate named Mike Beltran. From what I understand, Mike Beltran was in the Florida State House, is that right, for three terms? Now, Laura Loomer is suggesting on the website that he's been registered to vote in New York since 2002, and he voted there in 2005. Does he know? Does he understand how the voting thing works? Like, it's kind of the same thing that we've got going on with, well, with James Fishback and whether or not it's true. Did he vote in D.C.? Did he not vote in D.C. At a time period that is less than 7 years from when he's allowed to do something like that? And there's a lawsuit going on. We'll get to all of that coming up in just a second. Records from the state of New York show Beltran voted in the 25 New York City mayoral race. Well, there are no statewide elections in Florida in 25. The fact that Beltran cast a ballot in another state roughly a year before asking Sunshine State voters to send him to Congress is at minimum a bad look. But maybe even worse, the negative optics is on Laura Loomer's site. According to the New York City Board of Elections records, Mike Beltran has been registered to vote at a Brooklyn address since 2002. Can you do that? Like, is that a thing? I don't think that's a thing. But it is a thing, maybe, apparently, allegedly, according to Laura Loomer, for congressional candidate Mike Beltran, who might have to explain how this worked. How could you vote in the 25 New York City elections? And I mean, I don't know. He claims to be a registered Republican. She says he voted in the mayoral race. Who he voted for, I don't know. I'm not really sure. But the point is that he did that. And that has some people scratching their heads. Like, wow. According to Orange County election records, Beltran registered to vote in Florida in 2010, voted in numerous Orange County elections through 2013, was later elected to the Florida House in 2018, served until 24. Searching Florida's statewide voter database using the information listed on Beltran's own official Florida House biography page returns a pink error box stating, quote, no record found because the record does not exist, blah, blah, blah, blah, blah. And this asks, begs the question of transparency about a Florida voting record, a New York voting record. I don't know. I'm not sure. So the question becomes, how does a Florida Republican in the 14th Congressional District decide that I'm going to vote for someone who I'm not sure understands where they can and can't vote or should and shouldn't vote? I mean, the allegiance thing, you know, maybe to the state, the fact that you're in the Florida House. I don't know how this works. Laura Loomer had it on her site. I don't know the details. Maybe by Monday we can get more details on this. But the last time I checked, it's just not a good look. So there's that. And do we have one more story? I'm going to wait till later for some of the other Florida stories because we got a lot of other things to talk about. Let's move on here. All right. I don't know if you know this as well, but we might as well talk about it. The Department of War on Friday, that's today, released a fourth tranche of declassified, unidentified anomalous phenomena, or UAP, adding military reports, historical investigations. So there's more out there. You like the talk of UFOs and UAPs, and I don't know what's going on up there. And I watched some of the video. I don't know why I said seen, but that's weird. I seen some of the videos there on social media, and I could tell you it's confusing. Like, I'm not really sure. Like, one thing looks like a big two-level group of something or others hovering over very, very clearly. Of course, it could be, I don't know, a bundle of balloons from, like, Party City or something like that. Is there still a Party City? Does that exist? Nina, is there still a Party City? I have no idea. But anyway, I mean, that's, if you're having a party, might as well go to a city. So the point is I don't know, but they've released even more information published on the government's dedicated portal. The latest release includes documents dating from 1948 to 2020. Multiple federal agencies, including the Department of Energy, the Air Force, the Navy, the FBI, NASA. And it spans Cold War investigations, Project Sign, Project Blue Book records, military pilot reports. And one of the more interesting was in 1996, a NASA image capturing from the space shuttle an unidentified object from orbit. Also, a transcript of a 1949 Los Alamos conference where military and Atomic Energy Commission officials discussed aerial phenomena, and a 2019 Navy pilot report describing a fast-moving rectangular object that experienced aviators were unable to identify. So, a couple of things come to mind for me personally. Number one, we got to worry about AI and robots eating our face soon enough. Now we got to throw in the UAPs and stuff like that. Do you really have to do that? The second thing is, has anybody noticed at all that the discussion about

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3: Well, maybe there's something even bigger than that that's going to be released. So we're kind of easing you in until we drop the big one. The information, that is. So, I don't know. I'm not sure which one it is, but it's Friday, so I thought I would talk a little bit about UFOs. But that's really all I want to talk about. All right, 866-588-8303 is the phone number. So let's mention a little bit about what's going on in New York City. Let's talk about, do you want to talk about, all right, let's bring this up first because this came up yesterday, didn't get a chance to talk about it. So Mayor Zoran Mamdani is, all right, well, all right.

0: So, one of them, Donnie, was putting out a New York City immigrant enclaves map. Now, some might be like, why? Why are you putting out an immigration neighborhood map? Like, talking about different places like Little Africa and Staten Island and Little Albania on Fordham Road and Little Caribbean on Project, in Prospect Park and Little Ecuador and Little India and all of these, I guess, to show the cultural diversity that is around the city and the five boroughs. Now, after all of this, you come to find out that they somehow, amongst them, the people who were putting all of this together, ignored historic places like Little Italy and notable Irish and Jewish immigrant places. How do you do that? And especially for me personally, as a Sicilian, Little Italy, how do you forget? And all the years growing up, going there, and my grandfather who came to this country through Ellis Island, where I can see the book. I can literally go to Ellis Island and be like, there's Grandpa's name right there. That kind of thing. And knowing how he worked so hard, both my grandparents working very hard to save up enough money so that they could have the rest of the family come over to this country so they can live the American dream. And don't forget this, to be an American citizen. Yeah, it meant something. It still does. And so you left it out. The mayor is like, I think today he made a comment on that. I think he was asked about it. I don't have the video. I'll find it later if you care that much. Where he was pretty much like, all right, well, you know, we'll get around to fixing it. I mean, it's too late now. You've already put it out. It's the kind of thing where Democrats do that hit and run journalism or the hit and run attacks where Nancy Pelosi will say there's a racist in Congress. There's a Republican. He's a racist. Talks racist stuff. Are you kidding me? We got to get rid of the racist. What's his name? Let's talk about something else. Like, why did you do that? You know why?
1: Bowl of doggy dude.
0: Because that's what you are. That's what you do, allegedly. All right. I'm sorry. Sometimes in my ear, the newsroom corrects me. We have to be nice to people. Sometimes it's not the people that are not nice. It's the politics. That's all. The people can be very, very nice. I don't know about Nancy Pelosi, though. Sometimes I feel like we can do that. But the point is that you got the mayor who's saying, we'll get around to fixing it. People that are very upset about this. And I know that because there was a video of someone going into New York.
2: You are not a New Yorker. You have no clue.
3: I'm Isabella Redjai, and today...
0: Wait a minute. Stop it. What was... Okay. You're not a New Yorker, and you don't have a clue. Well, maybe we can round out this segment with a little bit of the New Yorkers in Little Italy who are very upset about this. As long as there's no cussing, I think we'll be just fine. Although I'm not really sure. I know if it was someone in Brooklyn where my family lives and you had them on camera, it's a long shot as to whether or not

0: they'll be able to go through a couple of sentences without a cuss word. Just saying. Not me, but them. Let's see. How about this?
1: I don't consider you to be my mayor.
2: I think it's disgraceful for what he's doing. He's got to be fair to everybody, yeah. And he's not fair to everybody. He's not fair to the Jewish people, which he makes everybody notice he's not fair to the Jewish people. He's not fair to the Irish people. And now he hates the Italians. For what reason? What do we do to them that he should hate us?
3: And they always sort of pushed us to the side. I got it. Yeah. In other words, Little Italy, they take care of their own problems. And we're always pushed aside. And I think it's about time that you have to be firm about this. Yeah. Otherwise, we'll totally be forgotten.
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6: ABC News, I'm Wayne Cabot. The United States launching several waves of strikes on Iran into Monday morning over Iran's attacks on ships in the Strait of Hormuz. Iran lighting what on fire? International crude surging to near $80 a barrel. Iran also claiming to have damaged a U.S. base in Bahrain. ABC's Allison Kosick says, for what it's worth,
7: talks were held this weekend in Oman, though U.S. negotiators did not attend. The U.S. had expected Iran to publicly commit to stop attacking ships in the strait following those negotiations.
6: A tear in the main artery of the heart is what doctors believe killed Senator Lindsey Graham at 71. The special election to replace him on the South Carolina ballot is 1 month away. Kentucky Senator Mitch McConnell says he fell. That's why he's been in the hospital this past month. Says people of his generation, he's 84, are sensitive about showing vulnerability. He's now in a rehab facility. This is AB.
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15: Rain chances for the later portion of the day. Widespread thunderstorms are possible, with heavy rain and frequent lightning being the biggest threats. And your main time frame for these storms will be the late afternoon and the early evening. For Channel 9 Eyewitness News, I'm meteorologist Daniel McFarland.
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17: And there's AP Anita Padilla. She's got the latest for us, what they're working on. What's up?
18: Topping the news right now, Drew, President Donald Trump declaring a fragile ceasefire between the United States and Iran to be over. But he says American officials will continue talks as both sides face pressure to avoid a wider war. This is your top story right now here at Florida's Voice. I'm Anita Padilla. The announcement comes as the conflict between the U.S. and Iran continues to escalate, with the U.S. carrying out multiple rounds of airstrikes against Iranian targets, including military sites, air defense systems, and key infrastructure there. The strikes follow Iranian attacks on shipping in the strategic Strait of Hormuz, which is a critical route for global energy trade. Iran has responded with strikes against U.S. bases and interests in Gulf countries, including Bahrain, Kuwait, and Qatar. The conflict began earlier this year. In Florida news, the FBI is offering a $150,000 reward for information leading to the arrest and conviction of a woman who's wanted in connection with a massive COVID-19 relief fraud case. Authorities say Elaine and Jean Esco is accused of helping orchestrate a scheme that fraudulently obtained more than $32 million in federal pandemic relief funds. Investigators allege that scheme involved more than 90 fraudulent applications for programs, including the Paycheck Protection Program, economic injury disaster loans, and other COVID relief programs. The FBI says she was last seen in Palm Beach County, and she should be considered a flight risk. If you have information about where she might be, the FBI is asking you to contact them. And finally, a unique conservation competition, giving participants a chance to win big money, helping out to protect the Florida Everglades. This is only if you're brave, though. An annual Florida Python Challenge underway right now, and $25,000 is at stake in total prizes for those who help remove invasive Burmese pythons. The top prize goes to the person who removes the most pythons during the competition. That'll get you $10,000 and a grand prize. Additional prizes are available for the longest python removed. And winners are also in the categories of the professional, the novice, and the military divisions. So if you're brave enough, like I said, get out there.
17: Yeah.
18: Wildlife officials say Burmese pythons have caused major declines in some native Everglade species. And participants, you got to register. It's kicked off today at 12:01 a.m. and it runs till the 19th. You do have to go through required training before you can compete. All right, that's a look at your headlines at 3:35. I'll be back in our next hour with more national news. Anita Padilla, your news director here at Florida's Voice. Drew, back over to you.
17: All right, AP in the Florida's Voice newsroom. Anytime you want to check out the stories that they are working on there, you can go to flvoicenews.com. That's Florida's Voice, the website. All right, let's see what else we've got going on. Well, the President of the United States recently was talking about the importance of the Save America Act. He was on Air Force One making his way back from Turkey, and he said,
19: "That's a very good question. See, I'm a big fan of many bills, but I'm a much bigger fan of the most important bill. It's called the Save America Act. It's voter ID.
20: Yes.
19: Proof of citizenship.
20: And yes.
19: No mail-in ballots, other than it would be very, you know, easy on this, frankly. But military, illness, disability, vacations, you can't get there, you're away, business. But other than that, you should go and vote.
17: Yeah, so the president was bringing that up on Air Force One. And if you look at your screen, NFL Voice News on YouTube, Rumble X, Facebook, and Instagram, I believe that is the seal of the state of New Jersey. Is that right? And why is that there? Well, New Jersey's in the news because the RNC is suing New Jersey's Democrat Secretary of State. Why? I know this is going to sound crazy. Hold on to your hats, everybody. And if you're not wearing a hat, hold on to your hair. And if, well, I don't want to make a joke about that. Anyway, the point is that here it is, the Secretary of State there in New Jersey, Democrat, apparently was letting people vote who never lived in the state, like never lived there. So the question then becomes, is New Jersey the only state? Because, you know, when you've got Democrats, Democrats, election cheating. It seems like there's a rhythm to it. And it's, it seems like it's almost true, almost always, for a lot of people. Well, that's what we believe. And the RNC is suing the New Jersey Democrat Secretary of State. New Jersey allows non-residents who have never lived in New Jersey to register and vote in state's elections. So when the president's like, can we do something about securing elections in the Save America Act? It's okay. Is that okay with you guys? Yeah, it's okay with the majority of American citizens. Like, citizens. And we want to get this done, please. And then the bigger question is, are there other states that are doing this? Blue states that were having the same issue going on? You know, there are blue states like, well, places like Oregon, who we find out there are tons of fraudulent or non-existent voter registrations. And I think last night on CNN, it was Scott Jennings and crew. I don't know if that's the show. Is the show Scott Jennings and crew? No, it's Abby Phillips there. And it's Newsnight with Abby Phillips, who always interrupts the Republicans and tries to talk down to them when they're making excellent points. Here's one by Scott Jennings as they were talking about the president firing the election assistance commission leaders. I'm going to get to that in just a second, but let's listen to this.
21: Objection to voting rolls being as clean as they could be before an election?
22: No, and I trust states, as did the framers of the Constitution, to manage those elections.
17: Let me just stop for a second. So Scott Jennings, like, do you trust, are you okay with, don't you think that we should be purging, checking, at least seeing what's going on with voter rolls across the country? And Anna Navarro, who is supposedly a Republican, yeah, right, she's the one that's always on The View and is always talking smack about Trump, you know, as a good Republican would, basically saying, yeah, well, you know, our founders wanted the states to be able to do this. Yeah, I don't know if the founders thought that that said state would have people running the state who want to destroy the constitutional republic and are voting for people who want to do that. I don't think they were down with that. I'm just asking. But
23: so going back to going back to my question to you, Scott, Congress passed a law in the early 2000s that establishes the process to check voter rolls. If Trump wants to change that process, he knows he's got to go through Congress. But instead of doing that, he's using coercion. He's even using DOJ.
17: Let me just stop. So the argument to Scott Jennings, who's making this face that I love, the face, if you're not watching NFL Voice News on YouTube, Rumble X, Facebook, and Instagram, let me just describe it. It's the face of someone who has said something so ridiculous that this is the only face that I can make after hearing that. Like, did you really say that? So Abby Phillips is trying to make it seem like there's a process here and there is laws here. And if the president wants to get something done, he knows it has to happen through Congress. And it begs the simple question, okay, fine. But why is this a problem for places like Oregon? Like, why are you doing this? Let's see if that's what she's or he's going
23: to
17: say here.
23: Try to get some of these things.
21: No, my problem with the voting roll complaint is that in state after state after state after state, we see local leadership unwilling to do anything to keep their voting rolls clean.
17: We saw
21: it, say, for instance, in the state of Oregon, where hundreds of thousands of fraudulent or non-existent voter registrations through some litigation had to be taken off the list. This is true in a lot of states. I don't understand the objection to having a clean voting roll if for no other reason than to give the inhabitants of the state some confidence that people are keeping up with.
17: Right, that's it. So, like, what you're doing is, and it's funny, it's even for you Democrats out there, I know, we want it so that we know that even when you go and vote, that you've got a pure system, that we've done everything we can to make sure and to ensure that your sacred vote is going to be counted. And you're not going to have an illegal that's going to upend your vote. And you're not going to have a bunch of people that don't live in the state that are going to upend your vote. And you don't have a lot of dead people that are going to upend your vote. Although they all vote Democrat, which is a really funny thing. It's right? Yeah.
6: Not a joke.
17: Thanks, Joe. So he just wants to know, like, why are these blue states continuing to hide voter roll, their voter rolls? And some might say, well, they don't want you to find out about the fraud and the illegals and everything else. And you'd be right. That's it. That's the only answer, isn't it? So we get the news of the RNC suing New Jersey's Democrat Secretary of State because they're letting people vote who never lived in the state, which is an interesting thing. You've got Scott Jennings, who's calling out everybody who's listening, that is a Democrat in the state of Oregon, where hundreds of thousands of fraudulent or non-existent voter registrations had to be taken off the list because people sued. And they had to go through that process. And it's like, oh, I guess you're right. We didn't know. Well, all you had to do is open it up. But you didn't want to. And you want that process to be there. Oh, and how about this little nugget? Thanks to some people who sent this to me. You know, it was, Steve Guest actually is the one who posted this. 5 years ago today, when we talk about elections, here's Kamala Harris, who was this close to being president of the United States. My arms are wide open. Because it was really no chance. And she was talking about voter ID. And you realize how impossible it is for some people to have any kind of identification. There's no way.
1: Is agreeing to voter ID one of those compromises that you'd support?
2: I don't think that we should underestimate what that could mean. Because in some people's mind, that means, well, you're going to have to Xerox or photocopy your ID to send it in to prove you are who you are. Well, there are a whole lot of people, especially people who live in rural communities, who don't. There's no Kinko's. There's no Office Max near them. People have to understand that when we're talking about voter ID laws, be clear about who you have in mind and what would be required of them to prove who they are.
17: Oh, can I... I have to admit, I didn't think about that. By the way, the face that of the reporter while she's explaining this, if I can pull that up for just a second, her face is hysterical. Her face is like, you're really not talking about Xerox and copying and photocopies and Kinko's, are you really? Did you really just say that? That's the reason why? So why don't we do this? So maybe in Kamala Harris's world, which thankfully we don't have to live in right now and hopefully never, like one where she's running the country, because I can't even imagine what an America 250 would have been like or what the Smithsonian's going to be like in the future or any kind of celebrations or the things that will be torn down and taken down because, you know, stolen land or something like that. But anyway, that... You got Kamala Harris, who is talking about it's impossible for people to photocopy their IDs, and we need a Kinko's. So maybe we need a congressional move. Maybe we need a push in the House and the Senate and signed by the president that says we need federal money to make sure that there's a Kinko, like there's Starbucks. Like you walk down the street, here's a Starbucks. I just walked over there. There's a Starbucks. Like, why don't we do that with Kinko's? And then there'll be no excuse. Why don't we put Photoshop? Why don't we put photocopy machines in Starbucks? Everybody goes to Starbucks. There's one near you. Doesn't matter. Make a difference where you are in the middle of the country. You could be driving down in the middle of nowhere. You're driving down I-10. You're in the panhandle. You're just driving. It feels like there's just woods all over the place. And then all of a sudden, a sign pops up. And there's a Starbucks. Really? Yeah, like that kind of thing. I don't know. Maybe we should do that. I know I'm being ridiculous, but how do you fight against that kind of moronicness or something like I'm
2: just going to keep digging this hole deeper and deeper.
17: No, I'm not. I'm moving on. Yeah. All right. Anytime you want to watch it, FL Voice News on YouTube, Rumble X, Facebook, and Instagram. Anytime you want to call, 866-588-8303 is the phone number. Coming up, Brendan Carr and the FCC are talking once again about Disney properties on the airwaves. And what about the ABC license? Is it possible that they might be called in a little early because of their DEI practices? Well, we're going to hear from him coming up in just a bit to find out if that's the case or not. And then also, one of the bigger types of news stories that are out there right now has to do with what's happening in your community, in your hometown. For example, what if I were to tell you that there is a restaurant that is actually fining parents when you're in the restaurant, in the moment, a lot of money? Why? We'll talk about it coming up.
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7: Send the humanoid into that same situation and accomplish the same things. Hostage negotiation, breach the door, go inside of the house, do all the talking and recording. I can program it to do whatever I want to do. Hit buttons. As you saw, it started fighting. It started dancing. It talks. Any motion that I wanted to do, I can program it to do.
17: Well, I'm not really sure why you'd want a hostage negotiating humanoid robot to dance, but there's that. Anyway, that's a sheriff's department in North Carolina, and that is Forsyth County Sheriff. His name is Bobby. And Bobby is rolling out a humanoid robot that they plan to use for hostage negotiation. So you're sitting there, you got the situation going on, and here comes a robot, a humanoid robot, coming up to the door. And I don't know, is it going to be like one of those videos that we see all the time where they do one of those crazy dances and stuff, and it's like, hey, that's a robot dancing outside. Okay, I'll let the hostages go. Maybe that's what it is. Maybe it's sometimes you just need a little fun robot to get to the door to calm these crazy people down and get out of a hostage situation. I don't know. He brought up the dancing. I wasn't even thinking of it, but he said he could make it do anything he wants. And so, well, hopefully it'll work. And it won't eat anybody's face because, you know, that's where we're going with robots in the future. I'm just pointing it out. All right. Not saying it's a bad thing, although I don't know. Maybe the FCC chairman, Brendan Carr, is very concerned about what Disney's ABC has been doing with their FCC license. You know, you have a license to be on the airwaves. You don't just get to do whatever you want. That's why when you watch cable TV, all of a sudden you'll be watching a program and somebody will say a cuss word and it's like, hey, why did that go over the air? Well, it's cable. We're not talking about the FCC and the license that you have and the certain rules that you have to abide by in order to have that license to be on, let's just say, ABC, NBC, CBS. You get it. So the FCC chair, Brendan Carr, was talking about Disney's ABC today. And maybe some of the issues that have been out there, like, you know, the ladies on The View who somehow we're supposed to believe is a news program. I don't know. But anyway, what's going on?
9: They've ended up changing their practices. And that's a good thing, because I don't think Americans should be discriminated on based on protected characteristics. And so at least with respect to the regulated space that we're in, that's what we're pushing towards at the FCC. And I think it's a good result.
11: We've been looking at prediction markets. I'm not sure how reliable any of us think they really are. But
17: yeah, I was going to say polling in general. There are some people that don't even want to hear about the polling.
12: I don't feel no ways tired.
17: Sorry, that never gets old. They're making fun of Hillary Clinton when she thought she was going to be president of the United States in 2016. And every poll showed it, only to find out that she wasn't. Anyway,
11: this is a good question. Will the FCC pull a Big Four TV station license by April 1st, 27? 22%. Would you take the over or under?
17: No.
9: Well, I had not seen that yet. What I can tell you is, obviously, we've called in Disney's ABC licenses early.
17: Oh, you called them in early? Really? So ABC's license and this. Well, how about that?
9: For early renewal, that's pending before the FCC. There have been petitions to deny the renewal of those station licenses. Disney now is in the process of being able to file in response to that, and we're going to look at what the arguments are. But ultimately, if Disney has not been operating its ABC TV stations in the public interest over the last several years, then that's a pretty long putt for them. But ultimately, we have not made our decision yet, but we'll be guided based on the record before us. But of course, we're open-minded to that type of outcome, whether it's for Disney or others. As I said before, broadcast licenses are not sacred cows. You have to comply with certain public interest obligations.
17: But if they're Democrat owned and Democrats have their say, they can do whatever they want. I don't know if you know anything about this FCC chair or Carr, with all due respect, but Democrats run the place. They run this joint. I don't know if you know that. And the Democrat socialists are going to want to run it, which means communism. So you don't have to worry about it anyway, because they're going to take everybody's license away. It'll be state run. Oh, I'm sorry, then probably everything will stay the same.
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6: From ABC News, I'm Wayne Cabot. Pope Leo praying for peace after a weekend of war. The U.S. hitting Iran. Iran hitting ships in the Strait of Hormuz. Russia hitting Ukraine. Heard here on closed circuit TV next to a playground. A special primary to replace Lindsey Graham as South Carolina senator, August 11th, less than a month away. Doctors think that a tear in the main artery of his heart is what killed him. ABC's Jay O'Brien.
15: Graham's office sharing the preliminary findings from the medical examiner, showing the senator died from a ruptured aorta stemming from heart disease. It came just hours after Graham returned from Ukraine. He had just turned 71 years old on Thursday.
6: Kentucky Senator Mitch McConnell says he fell, which is why he's been in the hospital for the past month. He says people his age are sensitive about showing vulnerability. He's 84 and still in the hospital. Taking a slip in the grass, the top-ranked player at Wimbledon hurt his knee, and then Jannik Sinner went on to win his second consecutive Wimbledon title, his fifth Grand Slam. The World Cup down to the semis now. France versus Spain Tuesday at Dallas Stadium. England versus Argentina Wednesday in Atlanta. Same as it ever was, referee calls are in the spotlight.
18: The ball appearing to alter course after hitting a camera wire high up in the stadium. Soccer's governing body, FIFA, saying it didn't because its sensors weren't triggered. From that red card for the star US striker to Egypt's stunning goal ruled out. Video replay systems in the spotlight in a host of matches at this World Cup. Some coaches, players and fans arguing it makes the game better. Others say it slows the sport down and doesn't always produce the right decision.
6: ABC's Tom Sufi Burge there about the Norway-England game. 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
21: Rain chances for the later portion of the day. Widespread thunderstorms are possible, with heavy rain and frequent lightning being the biggest threats. And your main time frame for these storms will be the late afternoon and the early evening. For Channel 9 Eyewitness News, I'm meteorologist Daniel McFarland.
22: Traffic is a mess this afternoon because of a crash I-4 eastbound before Central.
23: Stuck on the highway and wishing you could have avoided the headache?
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27: 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We now have all lanes back open.
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17: Well, hey everybody, glad you're joining us today on Florida's Voice. A Friday-luia to you. My name is Drew Steele. Big D's got the week off. Everybody else is in the newsroom except for Nina. She's over there in that room. That's the breaking newsroom, and you hanging out with us at FL Voice News on YouTube, Rumble, X, Facebook, and Instagram. Tomorrow, we'll be back. Well, I'll be back in this chair. They won't be in this chair. They'll be in their own chairs in the newsroom. Because tomorrow, live, we've got Rightline, your national voice. 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You can watch at Rightline News on YouTube and X. And you can hear it on great radio stations across the country. So if there's breaking news tomorrow, you're going to hear about it. If anything's going on throughout the weekend, you're going to know. You'll be the first to know as long as you hang out with us. So again, Rightline, your national voice, national stories only tomorrow. And you can check it out at Rightline News on YouTube and X. All right. This was not good to hear today. The FBI had details about the alleged terror plot targeting the White House UFC event. Jason Cromartie, the FBI special agent in charge, was describing a little of this today.
32: Through this investigation, we learned the group allegedly planned to carry out a mass casualty attack involving the use of drones, armed with explosives, and firearms meant to shoot people fleeing in the crowds. Our command posts also included membership of the Secret Service and other partners to share information in real time and to help ensure no violence occurred at the White House UFC event or any other high-profile events. Through this...
17: Pretty unbelievable. That, again, was Jason Cromartie from the FBI special agent in charge. Some more description in some of what was going on with this. Dominic Garaci is the U.S. attorney on this, and he was talking about it as well.
33: The allegations in this indictment, we allege, show that these men were not simply airing grievances from behind their keyboards and sharing like-minded political ideologies. Rather, they took action to carry out a plot to to attack the UFC Freedom 250 event and to murder federal officials at the highest levels of our government.
17: Wow. So, again, that is Dominic Geraci, the U.S. attorney, who was talking about this. And one other clip I just wanted to mention here as he was talking about something that I think some people think about here, this.
33: It's hard to say how common plots are. I mean, there's I think the internet chat groups, these encrypted applications that people use to message each other, make it more and more frequent. And they sort of embolden people to come up with plans and do these plans because they think they're not going to be detected, right? Hey, this is an encrypted app. I'm going to use that.
17: Wow, how about that? So again, talking about these encrypted apps where they think that they're not going to be found out, and they are, and they sort of embolden people to come up with plans because they don't think they're going to be detected. Online group chats giving would-be terrorists greater confidence to plan these attacks, and yeah, they think that they can talk in confidence of their communication. And it's a growing challenge, definitely, for these investigators to try to find them and disrupt all of these things before they're carried out, as described. But again, so they have these plotting attackers. And so they are in custody right now. And when we get more information on that, we'll have it for you here on Florida's Voice. What else we got? All right. This today. Look, there is a group that is out there, and they're known as the Democrat Socialists, or Democrats, who have made it perfectly clear and succinct as to what they want to do. The Democrat Socialists have already called attention to what they would like to do in this country, the things that they espouse. If you're wondering about some of the most basic of things, here's a Democrat Socialist update.
0: Socialist. Let's wreck this place.
17: True
0: international effort to pressure.
17: Yeah. Here's Ashiq Sadiq. I think I'm saying that right. And if I'm not, he's never going to know. He's a Democrat Socialist of America, dude.
0: Please do not use gendered language to address everyone.
17: Person. And let's hear what this person has to say about their goal.
5: Our goal is to reframe politics around class lines in the United States, which is what the ruling class has been doing forever. We want to transfer power from the 1% to the working class and to replace capitalism with socialism, which means expanding democracy in every part of our lives. And that's how we're organizing people together.
17: Expanding democracy. Again, you know that we're a constitutional republic, and the democracy thing I don't think you're getting this.
5: It's in other countries that got more expansive things like universal health care. It happened with class struggle, and that's with organized workers, with majorities of the population. Power is not conceded without struggle, and that means people have to organize in our own interest.
17: So there you go. So yeah, you got to struggle, and you know what the struggle means. Sometimes for some people, the struggle means violence. I'm just saying. Oh, and by the way, I'm going to say his name again, Ashiq Sadiq. The talk of universal health care. You know, everybody's doing it. Don't you want universal health care? No, you know what I really want? I want the free markets to work. This is what I would love. And if you're asking me, and I know you're not, but in my mind, you're asking me. I think you're asking me the question right now. Thank you. Okay, so if you were to be asking me what I want, this is what I would like when it comes to health insurance. Like when they talk about health care, okay, everybody gets health care. Can you remember the last time someone was denied care? I can't. Has there ever been a report? Nina, do you know of any breaking news reports or any reports that we've ever said or talked about that had to do with somebody showing up at a hospital and they're like, yeah, no, sorry, you're going to have to attach your arm yourself. Like, has that ever happened? I don't think that's a thing. Nah. So let's make it about what it is. Maybe like health insurance as opposed to health care, because everybody gets health care. Now, how you're paying for it is a whole different story. So they want to replace capitalism with socialism. Socialism is the way you run a communist nation. Look it up. And when you hear about that, why don't you talk to somebody? Is there someone at all, a human being that's out there that maybe has posted something about a place that has universal health care and health care for all, where we can actually see the process. Here is someone from Canada who wanted to let everybody know here in the United States about how it works, like the deets, as the kids like to say.
7: We want universal healthcare until we learn that 1 in 10 Canadians admitted to the ER waits more than 48 hours for a bed.
17: Now, if you look at the screen, you could see the story. It's actually there. Like, she's not making this up. Like, this is a thing. I don't want that. What else?
7: We want universal health care until we learn that almost 1 million Canadians leave the emergency room before receiving care because the wait is too long.
17: Yeah, that's not for me.
7: We want universal health care.
17: There's more?
7: Until we learn that emergency physicians start warning that dangerously long waits are costing lives. We want universal health care until Canada's own health care experts call emergency department overcrowding a national crisis.
17: Yeah, so there's that a part of it as well. But let me get back to my original thought, the thing that was in my brain that I wanted to talk about. So here you have Canada, 200,000 emergency patients waiting 48 hours plus for a hospital bed, 1 million Canadians leaving the ER without care because it's too long. It's like, I got another arm. 6 million adults have no regular family doctor. The specialist wait lists, the median wait time is 28 weeks just for a general practitioner referral for treatment. 2 beds per 1,000 people. Okay, here's the answer. It's really simple. I mean, it's not simple. You leave it up to the free market. No, we've done that already. We did that before Obamacare. Oh, okay, so was it better before? Now, some people are going to go, no, you know, Obamacare is definitely better than what we had before. But what we had before, was it really, truly, honestly, come here, come close. Come here, buddy. Come here, pal. Come here. Was it really, truly, honestly, free market healthcare system? Like, when I have a family member, and I described this before, who's a doctor and has a practice, and he would walk me around his offices and show me how he's got 8 different offices in the building. One of them is his to see patients. The other 7 are all administrators because you got that much paperwork to do. Like, he literally needs that many people to do the paperwork because of regulations. Can we stop that? See, if we were to do something about that, you'd be surprised how competitive we could be in the marketplace. There are so many different things to talk about with regard to that. But universal health care isn't one. I think, wasn't that a Jay-Z song? I think, Nina, wasn't that a Jay-Z song? I got 99 problems showing up in the universal health care system, but something, I don't know, or something ain't one. Anyway, that's, you get the idea. That was poorly stated at the end, but it's too late. Can't take it back. And I admit it. That's okay. That's what we do here. We're an honest program. All right. Let's see if we can talk about this story. So you had a couple of stories out there about James Fishback. Now, some have been very interesting. Did James Fishback, for example, register and vote in D.C. on November 3rd, 2020, using his name, date of birth, and address? Is that possible? That's the lawsuit that's up right now that would suggest that if he voted in Washington, D.C., and records would suggest, allegedly, that's the case. I don't know if you can allegedly have records, because they either have records or don't, that if that were to be the case, then is it possible that he's not eligible because he's outside of the 7-year time frame, or inside of it? And so that's not going to work. That's the Jay Collins lawsuit against James Fishback. We're going to see soon enough. I think we've only got days before we'll find out the answer to this. And there's something else. And look, I don't know where you stand on what you're about to hear with James Fishback. But I will say that it's USA Today that did the interview. And there is a possibility that some of what I'm about to play could be selectively edited to make it sound as if James Fishback is saying something that he's really not saying. Or maybe it kind of is sort of swaying people into believing something in a position that he's not taking that he should have taken confidently. What am I talking about? So I guess this was is this a USA reporter to James Fishback and talking about...
6: Let's talk about the Holocaust. Do you believe the Holocaust happened?
8: Do I believe that the German government killed innocent Jews? Yes.
6: Do you believe that, the number that's always cited is 6 million people? Do you believe 6 million people died in the Holocaust?
8: So, I'll tell you the truth. I've spent more of my time thinking about the history of Florida, the history of our state, how we can make that great. I haven't spent a lot of time studying Holocaust history. I know that time and again in U.S. history, we've been told one thing only to have it debunked later. What I can unequivocally tell you is that the genocide of Jews by the German government was a tragedy. It should never happen again. I'm not sure why we are talking about the Holocaust in 2026, to tell you the truth. I don't think...
17: All right, let me just stop. Now, you can hear where some of these edits are. And you heard that one part where he talked about this. And, you know, there are some people that want a yes or no answer on that. And James Fishback sees nuance in the answer. I don't know what you think. I'm not sure where you stand, but I'm just telling you that this is something that was being asked, and this is what he was talking about. And again, there's two sides to this. One is you want an unequivocal yes or no answer, period, full stop. This is what you were taught. This is what it is. This is the history, full stop. Or there's nuance to it. I don't know which side you're on this discussion, because there are some people that feel like what he just said about the nuance. But there is also the question about selectively editing, taking things out of context.
8: To tell you the truth, I don't think we should crack down on legitimate speech. I think we should absolutely condemn any form of religious hatred, including against Jews. But there always has to be...
6: So isn't that a good thing then, if, that we talk about the Holocaust? If we want to ensure that these things don't happen again, and we want to keep, you know, religious...
8: But when we
6: hatred.
8: Talk about the Holocaust in the context of having a debate about Israel or Benjamin Netanyahu or AIPAC, why would that be relevant?
6: I think it's relevant because it's all within the context of Israel defending itself, right? And Jewish people defending themselves, which is what they claim the war is about, right? Is about defense, and it's about offense for defense, and it's about ensuring that there isn't another Holocaust and that they don't get wiped out again, right? Or almost wiped out.
8: So this war doesn't appear that is in fact the case, when upwards of 80,000 civilians rather, have been killed at the hands of the Israeli government in Gaza.
17: Just stop. There's an edit there. But a couple of things come to mind when I hear that. Number one, let me preface by saying this. I'm just giving you all around the questions that people ask when they hear about this interview, James Fishback being interviewed by USA Today. Feels like there is some edit. Well, there are definitely edits in there, whether they're selectively edited to make it sound like he's saying something he's not. But clearly, there are points that he's making. And I'm just giving you, not my opinion on this, but I'm just giving you the 30,000 foot view on what other people have said to me when they sent this clip. Number one, that is very much the Tucker Carlson position, I believe. And he was on Tucker Carlson's program. That is his position when it comes to Israel. That's for sure.

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3: In your mind. So if that were to come up in conversation, you could be someone educated that knows because you were taught on it and just talk about it then, as opposed to it being brought up over and over and over again. These are all the different sides that are being argued in this and debated in this whole discussion. And I only wanted to play this because that's a pretty deep conversation. And I keep going back to this, and I'm not going to go or stop going back to this until it's finally over. Let me explain. This is deep. It's a deep conversation. I don't know how many of you know that's James Fishback's take on Israel, the state of Israel, the government, Holocaust history, that kind of the U.S. history and what we were taught, things only to be debunked later. So I'm assuming that we were taught what his thinking about that is. We were taught one way about the Holocaust, but maybe it wasn't true. I don't know. I don't want to put words in his mouth, but that's how this thing has been brought to people's attention. And these kind of conversations that people need to hear to help to make decisions as to whether or not they agree or disagree on this point or any other point doesn't happen and will not happen if people are on social media or people are out at different events around the state of Florida screaming and yelling and causing chaos and trying to make a scene or trying to one-up somebody or trying to call out somebody for something to try to score political points instead of really digging into the nitty-gritty of the issues that people want to hear about, whether it is affordability, data centers, water quality, or the Holocaust, and your thoughts. Does that make sense? Nina, does that make sense? Do you see where I'm going with this? Okay, thank you for nodding. In approval. Yes. That's all I'm saying is that's deep. But you don't get those conversations and you don't get to hear that kind of thing if everybody's screaming and yelling about debates or if everybody is doing that during a debate, screaming and yelling, as opposed to telling me how is it that housing affordability is going to change here in the state? Have the regulations or excuse me, the deregulations in certain places like with insurance and bringing more companies in. Here we are in the middle and we're in it. A hurricane season and getting ready and ramping up for what possibly could be happening and the next one. And are we prepared? All of these different things that you and I and many others are thinking about in our daily lives. That's all. Just wanted to bring that up. What else? All right. Anytime you want to watch NFL Voice News on YouTube, Rumble, X, Facebook, and Instagram. All right. Do we have this? Okay. I'm looking at this one. Oh, yeah. I just want to talk about this real fast because as you watch social media, as you keep an eye on some of the screens that I have here in the building, and you're looking at some in the newsroom who are watching Spain playing Belgium right now, and we don't want to talk about Belgium. I don't even like the waffles, but just because they beat the U.S. Truth be told, I like Belgium waffles. I don't know if they're Belgium or not, but because they make them up the street. But the point is, they're tied. A lot of people still paying attention to the World Cup, and it's been remarkable how people have looked at the United States since the World Cup has been here. All right, all right. Did they score another one? Oh, it's yeah. No, I said it's tied up. Spain and Belgium are tied up at one. Stop it! All right, we got it. They were talking today on Fox about the World Cup and shining a spotlight on the heartland. Huh.
4: Up has become this incredible PR campaign for America, bringing fans from across the globe to parts of the country they likely never would have visited. And nowhere is that more true than Middle America, places like here in Kansas City. And
3: I feel bad for Kansas City because there's the reporter saying places that they come to.

0: the United States. 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
0: Yep.
3: 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The nicest people. 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
0: Yeah, we are nice. 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
4: 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I mean, it's the heart of the U.S.
0: It is the heart of the U.S. It's a beautiful place.
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0: 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I just like hearing about that. That's a good thing.
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13: ABC News, I'm Wayne Cabot. Oil is trading much higher as fighting resumes across the Gulf. Iran firing on commercial vessels in the Strait of Hormuz as U.S. forces conduct strikes on Iranian targets. Both U.S. and global Brent crude up more than 3%. Brent approaching, as we say, $80 a barrel. U.S. gasoline prices are rising for the first time since May. One of the war's strongest supporters was Lindsey Graham. And on ABC's Jay O'Brien has learned what likely caused his sudden death at 71.
14: Graham's office sharing the preliminary findings from the medical examiner, showing the senator died from a ruptured aorta stemming from heart disease.
13: Graham had just returned from Ukraine, hoping to help end its war. But near a playground, a Russian missile strike sent children screaming as they sought shelter in a coffee shop, glass shattering around them.
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25: Rain chances for the later portion of the day. Widespread thunderstorms are possible, with heavy rain and frequent lightning being the biggest threats. And your main time frame for these storms will be the late afternoon and the early evening. For Channel 9 Eyewitness News, I'm meteorologist Daniel McFarland.
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26: Yoko's Chicken Restaurant on Boggy Creek Road was evacuated after a backpack was left unattended.
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0: now. Last time this week. That's it, AP. Last time. Anita Padilla in the Florida's Voice newsroom to let us know what they're working on. What's up?
30: Hey there, Drew. President Donald Trump responding to reports of an alleged Iranian assassination plot as new details emerge about threats against the president. That story tops our news at this hour. According to a Wall Street Journal report, Israel recently shared some intelligence with the United States indicating that Iran had developed a new plan to assassinate President Trump. The report comes after years of threats against the president over the 2020 U.S. strike that killed an Iranian commander. Now, Trump previously warned that if Iran ever carried out an assassination attempt against him, the response would be devastating. The president said this week that he does believe he has been targeted by Iranian leaders and that he is on their lists. Actually, he says he's at the top of the list. Trump and Israeli Prime Minister Benjamin Netanyahu spoke on Thursday and both agreed to continue coordination between the U.S. and Israel as tensions with Iran remain high. Well, the Department of War has released another round of declassified records related to unidentified anomalous phenomena, or UAPs. The latest release includes military reports, historical investigations, and previously classified imagery from multiple federal agencies. Now, these files go all the way back to 1948, and they include records connected to Project Sign, Project Blue Book, military pilot reports, and other investigations into unidentified aerial phenomena. Officials say more records are expected to be released as part of the administration's transparency initiative. And in Florida politics, Congressman Byron Donalds has received a major law enforcement endorsement in his campaign for governor. The Florida Police Chiefs Association, which represents more than 1,300 law enforcement executives and members across the state, endorsed Donalds, citing his support for public safety and police resources. Association leaders say Donalds has shown a commitment to supporting officers and keeping Florida law and order or as a law and order state. Donalds thanked that group for its support and said he'll continue to work to provide law enforcement with the tools they need to protect their communities. All right, that is a look at your news headlines at this hour. Have yourself a wonderful weekend out there. Be safe. I'm Anita Padilla, the news director here at Florida's Voice. Drew, back over to you.
0: All right, AP in the Florida's Voice newsroom. We appreciate your time there and everybody working on the stories in the newsroom. Anytime you want to check out those stories, you can go to flvoicenews.com. That's Florida's Voice, the website. And we'll all be back tomorrow doing it once again on Rightline. So be ready for that. All right. Man, there's so many different stories. All right, let's talk about... Well, I mean, there's this. Today, you had former Olympian and big lefty David Hearns, who is facing 10 years in prison for what? Well, here he is leaving the courthouse today. And Fox News was reporting.
1: Indicted for allegedly vandalizing the Lincoln Memorial reflecting pool.
0: Yeah, that's it. He's one of those, the pool guys. He's one of the pool guys that went up to the reflecting pool. And while it was getting cleaned and getting beautified for America 250 and all the things that the president was doing that others tried to do and failed miserably, he was helping to be one of those crazy leftists, allegedly, to vandalize said pool. Now, we remember that. It was Jeanine Pirro, the U.S. attorney there in D.C., who said there's mountains of evidence that we have that this guy was doing the wrong kind of thing with the reflecting pool and the vandalization. I'm making up words as I go along. The vandalizing of the pool. Go on.
1: Has pleaded not guilty to the felony charge. His lawyer blasting the Trump administration for pursuing the case.
0: Yeah. So we shouldn't be pursuing this case. This is absolutely ridiculous. How dare you think that a former Olympian would do something like this? That's your excuse? Like, that's your answer? Like, I'm a former Olympian. I would never do something like that. Really? Oh okay. Hey, let him go, everybody. Like, that's not a thing. It's like if you, I don't know, if you were to purposely crash into somebody's car. And it's an awful accident, and the person in the other car is fine, but the accident is, and it's like, well, I didn't do that. I'm a baker. I bake cakes. I would never do that. Maybe that's a bad analogy. Anyway, let's listen to the lawyer for the lefty former Olympian, David Hearn, who should get credit for just being an Olympian. That's enough. I mean, does that mean that Olympians can go around and do whatever they want in this country? I don't know. That gives them a free pass. All right, so let's see what the lefty lawyer for the lefty Olympian said about being a lefty. Well, that's not really what it was. It was really about what?
2: Today, J.B. Hearn pled not guilty.
0: Woo! He's got a crowd. He's got a crowd of friendlies. You know, they're all, they probably got blue hair and they probably like... the
3: LGBTQ 2 plus
0: flags around there as well and stuff. I'm not saying that all LGBTQ people are lefties. I'm not saying that at all. But well, anyway, the people there probably got blue hair. That's it.
2: He is not guilty.
0: Yeah. Oh, okay. Well, what are we doing here? He's not guilty, everybody. Let's just go. Okay, what else?
2: If Mr. Hearn can be charged with a felony for touching the reflecting pool.
0: that was it? I mean, I don't know. Again, you have Jeanine Pirro who said, we got a lot of evidence to show that it wasn't like, wait, hold on a second. Oh, look at me touching the pool. Look at that. I just touched it. Oh, I did it again. Oh, look at me touching the pool. No, yeah, that's not what was, yeah, okay. So if he can be arrested for touching the reflecting pool...
2: Every American is at risk.
0: They are? At risk of what? At risk of being arrested? Here's the thing. I don't know about anybody else, and maybe this is a little... Now, he goes on to talk smack about Trump because, you know, that's what lefties do. They talk smack about Trump. But it could be me, and I could be way off base on this, and I don't know. But... when I go to Washington, D.C., and I'm at the reflecting pool, I'm walking around, I'm at a fountain someplace, maybe I'm in New York City in Central Park, or maybe You're at Trevi Fountain. You know, you're there in Italy and you're looking at the fountain. I never once did I go, hey, can I stick my hand in there? Like, I'm not, that's not even, for me, that's not even a thing. Like, I don't want to touch it. I don't want to be near it. I just want to look at it. That's what it's there for. There are no signs that say, hey, stick your hand in here. It's really nice. Because that's never been a thing for me. Now, I might be alone on this. I might be on an island. I don't know. Often I am with issues like this and other things. Ask my wife. Come on. Who's with me? Thank you. But, yeah, he was just touching the pool. And if he can't touch the pool, then nobody can touch the pool. And if you're telling me that it was more than touching the pool, everybody's at risk. It's like, give me the music. Give it to me. I know. All right, so either there's a mountain of evidence and we can show that there was a little more vandalism going on there, or it was just touching the pool. We'll find out. That's why we have the court of law. That's what we're going to find out about. We'll get the evidence. We'll get it all figured out soon enough. But I can't even believe that we're talking about the pool still. All right, what else do we have going on?
4: Breaking news.
5: A bombshell.
0: There's no breaking news. What was that? Oh, that's what I want. Thank you. Sorry, hit the wrong button. For Nina in the breaking newsroom, I did not see the news. Why don't you tell me the news? Okay. So Nina's got a headline for me that for some reason she decided to text me about instead of messaging me over here. That's a weird kind of thing. It's a little inside Drew Steele baseball. It's what we do here in the building. We'll get to all of this coming up in just a second. All right. We need to be aware of the bad people at the gates. We need to be aware of the people who want to destroy the United States. We want to be aware of all the different individuals that are out there who have negative thoughts and feelings about this country, and that ultimately it's in need of destruction. If we listen to some of the DSA members, as we've played before, who have been more than happy to tell us things like,
6: and you know, we have a unique responsibility to act from the heart of empire, the belly of the beast. The most important thing that we can do is take that empire down from within.
7: Our role ultimately is to facilitate our own empire's failure in ways that we can, ultimately to overthrow our own empire.
0: I'm looking at some of these kids, and they literally are kids, and I'm just like, you got nothing else to do, huh? Like, is there anything else that you could be doing with your time?
8: U.S. imperialism is not a thing that can be reformed away. It has to be overthrown through revolutionary struggle.
0: Oh, boy. All right. So, and wow. I mean, some of these individuals are, some might say, confused. But I didn't say that. Actually, I just did. So, yeah, the most important thing we can do right now is take down America from within. That is part of what the Democrat Socialists believe.
9: Democratic Socialist.
10: Let's wreck this place.
11: True international average of pressure.
0: Yeah, I guess so. And I bring this up because as you hear more and more about these stories that we are talking about, you continue to see more about the Democrat Party, the direction they're going. And when you talk about universal health care and workers' rights and all of the, I don't know, free buses and free this and free that, and you start to worry about the destruction part, and you start to worry about the people who are going to end up running the show once all of this gets torn down, because that's a little bit of a worry as well. Well, this is kind of a fun part of the worry story. So the mayor of New York City, Mamdani, had one of his officials, I guess, the plan was to have one of his officials meet with an Iranian ambassador after they were firing missiles at ships in the Strait. Wait a second. Can you do that?
12: Reportedly made plans to meet with Iran's UN ambassador earlier this week. The timing could not have been worse. And the New York Post reporting this, the scheduled meeting would have unfolded after Iranian troops fired missiles at two commercial ships traversing the Strait of Hormuz. An action Monday in direct defiance of an interim peace agreement between the U.S. and Iran.
0: Wait a second. So a top Mamdani official planned a meeting with Iran's U.S. UN ambassador. Like, you could do that? That seems like a really bad thing to be doing, especially when they're firing missiles at ships in the Strait. And from what I heard, and I want to see if I can find this, but I heard that, here's the news, all right, Secretary of State Marco Rubio's office had to intervene to shut it down between the communist mayor of the city, Mamdani, his administration, and the Iranian ambassador to the United Nations. So it was Anna Maria Archila. Anyway, she's the Commissioner of International Affairs. She was the one that was scheduled to meet with a UN representative on July 7th at 11 a.m. And the State Department's like, yeah, no, we're putting the kibosh on that. And so it was canceled. And if you're wondering, who is this person? Oh, well, check this out. We've got video of this person, the person that's at the center of the scandal, the Anna Maria Archila person. She was sitting down in February of 2019 with AOC, of all people, to talk about their State of the Union.
4: What is your State of the Union? What is our future really supposed to be about?
0: Yeah.
5: Over the last 2 years, we have seen incredible, I've been moved by incredible displays of courage of people across the country, 5 million people who came out to march the day after Trump was inaugurated, and ever since then have shown up for each other, whether it is at the airport, whether it is in front of the Supreme Court.
0: You mean all your radicals getting together and stuff like that? Okay. No, thanks.
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23: Amsterdam does, you know, a lot of tourism business, has a lot of benefits from having the cannabis cafes. San Francisco is not Amsterdam. I don't know if that's what we're going to see, but there may be elements of that here. And, you know, that, again, could be part of our recovery. This will help them, we hope, find a more competitive business model to help them sustain themselves over time.
24: What I don't like about this legislation is that it permits indoor smoking. And I think that is going backward on our public health goals.
0: All right. This is a joke. Right? Is this story a joke? I'm looking at Nina. She doesn't know. No, this isn't a joke. So imagine this, if you will, for just a second, okay? It's a, thank you. All right. Yes. Imagine this. You've got a place in the United States of America, a city that business is leaving. There are bums and junkies on the streets. There are people that are looking at maps and going, don't step there, because according to the poop map, you can't step here. Like, literally, there are poop maps in the city because that's how bad it is. Human feces in the streets. Kids, if you don't know what that means, look it up. Yeah, all of this that's going on. And so the answer that San Francisco, that's the city I'm talking about, is Nancy Pelosi's favorite place.
25: Bowl of doggy dinner.
0: Oh, yeah. Anyway, I was thinking of other. But the point is that the Board of Supervisors in San Francisco is like, I got an idea. This is a brilliant idea. You know what we need to do? San Francisco's suffering. Businesses have left. The crime is rampant. You've got the streets filled with poo, and you got the, like I just described. So they just voted to allow Amsterdam-style cannabis cafes. That's a cafe where you smoke pot, kids. Right there in the city. And that was the city supervisor first. That was Raphael Mundelman, who was talking about this and thinks this is a way to have a renaissance, right? What do you say?
23: Amsterdam does, you know, a lot of tourism business, has a lot of benefits from having the cannabis cafes. San Francisco is not Amsterdam.
0: Yeah, no, it's not Amsterdam. And you got a lot of other issues that you need to take care of. So you think that a cannabis cafe is like, now they're gonna, now, so now people are gonna like, I don't even need a poop map anymore. I'll just walk in it because I don't even care as long as I can get to the cafe. And half of them aren't even gonna know that they're walking in it because they're gonna be so stoned they're not even gonna realize it. Did I just say that out loud? I don't know. Let's do this. Let's make sure we don't have cannabis style cafes in the state of Florida. Can we not do that? How about that?
26: Marijuana?
0: Yeah, exactly. All right. I'm just saying, no thank you. For me, personally, I'm not about it. Wow, that was just strange. Okay, so Nina was messaging me while we were on break, and I did not know this. John Rich, officially sworn in as the USDA American Landowners Envoy today.
2: This country, there are landowners, farmers, ranchers, homeowners who have been treated very egregiously and are currently being treated very egregiously by state governments, local governments, utility companies. It's pretty much across the map. And President Trump wanted someone to step into a role to put up a defense around the American landowner. You know, being a landowner is a tenet of being an American. It's why people move to this country in the first place. And so I take the job very seriously. I'm able to work with Secretary Rollins, Administrator Zeldin, and others in the cabinet positions and really build a strong defense on behalf of our landowners around this country.
0: Well, how about that? So you had John Rich, who was sworn in today. He was sworn in by Dr. Ben Carson. Wow. So how about that? I didn't realize that. And for those that don't know, and I know this is why Nina brought it up, for those that don't know, my previous life, well, not real, I mean, it's still my life right now, an EMI Music published songwriter, wrote a lot of songs, and the first song I ever landed on a major label was writing with John Rich, a co-write with my best friend Charlie Pinaccio and John Rich. How about that? So there's a little bit of interesting history there. All right, good stuff. Let's take a break. My name is Drew Steele. It's Florida's Voice.
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10: 6 people have died in the latest attack, including a 9-year-old girl. To Ukraine, where children were playing in a playground in the city of Sumy when a Russian missile strike sent them screaming, glass shattering around them as they sought shelter in a coffee shop. Hoping to end that war with Russian sanctions, Lindsey Graham had just returned from Ukraine when he died from what's being called an aortic tear. A special election for his seat is set for just under a month, August 11th, in South Carolina.
25: President Trump saying he has someone in mind. The governor's pick will only finish out Graham's current term, state law mandating a special election to replace him on the ballot in November when he was up for re-election.
10: ABC's Olivia Rubin. Graham was 71. President Trump saying he seemed fine on the phone that day. A slip and fall is why Senator Mitch McConnell says he's been in the hospital for over a month. 3,000 acres have burned, and California's Summit Fire is less than a third contained.
26: The fast-spreading blaze fueled by hot and dry conditions and forcing evacuations over the weekend. The region struggling with the heat and dry weather. Across Atlantic, the heat hampering efforts to fight wildfires. At least 12 people died this weekend in southern Spain as they tried to flee one of the several raging fires.
10: Leslie Lopez, this is ABC News.
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3: Rain chances for the later portion of the day. Widespread thunderstorms are possible, with heavy rain and frequent lightning being the biggest threats. And your main time frame for these storms will be the late afternoon and the early evening. For Channel 9 Eyewitness News, I'm meteorologist Daniel McFarland.
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8: Well, Friday Luya to you, everybody. How's it going? My name is Drew Steele. Big D's got the week off. The newsroom is here. Nina's here in the breaking newsroom. And you hanging out with us at FL Voice News on YouTube, Rumble, X, Facebook, and Instagram. 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All right. Coming up, Nina, who's the weather guy? Who's the weather guy with the bald head that shows up in your town? And if he shows up in your town here in the state of Florida, you know there's a hurricane coming and you need to leave every time he shows up. Cantori, right. Jim Cantori, that's it. Thank you. Yeah, he's like the Jim Cantori of fraud. Meaning, if he shows up at your place and he's going to ask you questions, you know that you're in trouble. Like, it's not a good thing that he's visiting, kind of thing. So we'll get to the latest on that coming up in just a bit. Also, it's always fun having fun with Democrats. And so we're going to have some fun with Democrats coming up in just a little bit. And some of the things that they say, the silly things that they say. Sometimes it's about communism and socialism and Marxism. And sometimes it's just Democrats being Democrats. We'll get to that in just a second. All right, but first, let's talk about this. So you can see already, and you knew this was going to happen, where you have a Mexican national, an illegal in this country, living in the U.S. illegally for decades here in the country, who decided that they were going to try to ram their car into ICE agents. The ICE agents shooting and killing the person behind the wheel, the vehicle coming at them. You understand now that the minute you heard that took place the other day, I don't know what the first thing in your mind was. I guess the first thing for many was, is the ICE agent safe? Are they okay? Yes. The second question is, we're not going to go down that road right now. This isn't going to be something that's going to be amplified by the media, amplified by Democrats, so they can try to build something up here to try to get the fomenting of the summer of love happening, burning buildings, people on the streets, you know, that kind of thing where there's going to be anarchy because of this and they're going to try to build up something. Well, that's what they tried to do. Although when you hear the backstory, there are many people that are like, so wait a second, he was going at them with a car and they were protecting themselves and it's clear that that took place. And then all of a sudden it's like, you don't hear a lot. There's a little bit of crickets because people have common sense and they understand that there's a protection mode that people go into when there's a 3,000-pound vehicle that's heading your direction to hurt you or possibly kill you. And I don't know if 3,000 pounds is right or not. But there are Democrats who want to try to foment the making of said chaos on the streets. Here's Congressman Al Green. Al Green, who doesn't have a job for very long. He's going to be out in November once the election hits. He's a Langbuck congressman. And he right away wanted to make something out of this in Houston, along with some other Democrats. Again, remember the modus operandi. It is about trying to foment chaos and hate. And it's all about Trump. And there's... Well, why don't we just listen to him and see what he has to say? And let's see if we get the feeling of whether or not that's what they're trying to do at this presser.
5: Mr. Araujo belongs to us.
8: What do you mean he belongs to you? Was he a Democrat? Is that what you were talking about? I mean, that's possible. He's here in the country illegally. Most times when they're in the country illegally, and if they vote, they're voting Democrat. I understand that. Is that what you... I don't think that's what he meant.
5: He belongs to the Constitution of the United States of America.
8: He does? How does he belong to the Constitution?
5: That Constitution applies to him just as it applies to me.
8: Huh. Tell me more.
5: He should not receive any less attention from the Constitution that I or any of you would receive. He belongs to us.
8: How about the problem... And the problematic part of trying to possibly, allegedly, kill somebody with a vehicle. What does it say about that in the Constitution? Are we missing something here? Am I missing something?
5: He's in our jurisdiction. We have a duty and a responsibility. In fact, an obligation to bring justice to this cause.
8: He's in our jurisdiction, but is he subject to said jurisdiction? Ooh, see what I did there? Come on. No, that's not really funny. That's serious. Like, subject to the jurisdiction thereof? In other words, you're not subject to the jurisdiction of the United States because you're not even a citizen. So sometimes maybe that's part of the problem, where there are certain individuals who will do things unconstitutionally or unlawfully because they don't follow your laws or your rules, because they're subject to the jurisdiction of a different country. They're not from here. They don't abide by it. They're not citizens. Are you not getting this? I know you are. The people that are listening and watching at FL Voice News on YouTube, Rumble X, Facebook, and Instagram. He's in our jurisdiction. Now, I think he meant, you know, lawfully in the jurisdiction, but you see where I'm going with this. Although he wasn't getting any happier or better. He's still pretty angry. And I think he was getting really upset with the papers he was holding in his hands.
5: We have the Constitution. The Constitution is what we stand on. He belongs to us. He belongs to this Constitution of the United States of America.
8: Well, it's not, you know, again, subject to the jurisdiction and the obviously also the issues of being in the country illegally and then also committing something allegedly, like a felony or something even more heinous than that. And you forget about the vehicle and the... going after, like, there's a whole lot here that I fear and feel like the soon-to-be former Congressman Al Green is missing. Al Green. Let's stay together. No, it's not a different Al Green. Here's Democrat Representative Sylvia Garcia, who is doing the Joe Biden school of what you should be doing instead of trying to protect yourself at all costs. Because everybody knows what you should be doing if a vehicle is coming your way.
6: So we have learned some lessons. Apparently, ICE has learned nothing. If they really think that a car is going to hurt somebody, I mean, even a kid would tell you, you shoot the tires.
8: Is that how that works? Is that like when Joe Biden told Field and Stream that if somebody is coming to your house and... You're worried about something, just don't shoot the person, just shoot the door, shoot at the door. Remember that whole thing? Wasn't that a... So there's a Democrat representative who's like, even the kids know, just shoot the tires. Okay, here, question for the Democrat representative. Do the kids have guns? Like, why would the kids have guns? Oh, and by the way, am I really doing this? I can't. I mean, you know the answers to the questions. Like, this is... Now, some might say that wasn't a very intelligent thing to say. And you'd be right. But at the same time, we have to be respectful of people who are in Congress. Well, not always. I mean, if they say something that's really dumb. And kids, don't say dumb. People aren't dumb. Democrat ideology is dumb. But people aren't dumb. They're probably very nice. And, you know, it wasn't too long ago that the discussion about this, and again, as we talk about ICE and illegals in this country and all of these things would not be taking place and happening if said person wasn't in said country illegally. It's a funny thing how that works. It's like when the doctor says, you go to the doctor and you say, it hurts when I do that. And the doctor says, don't do that. You don't do it because it hurts. And then if you just didn't do it, you wouldn't have the pain anymore. Well, okay. In January of 2025, the great Maze Moore on X wants to remind us that if you're talking about immigration and whether or not people are hawkish or not on it, how about Holy Toledo guy?
9: Holy Toledo.
8: Who did a little segment on CNN to talk about this back in 2025.
9: Yeah, sometimes I like blunt questions because they sort of get at the underlying feelings that people have. So this is about as blunt a question as you can get. Deport all immigrants here illegally. I will note the ABC News poll asked about undocumented immigrants. So we have...
8: Thanks.
9: Slightly different questions, but these were all taken within the last month. And there's real uniformity here. That's what I really think you see. You see real uniformity. Deported all immigrants who are here illegally. 55% of the New York Times. Yep. Marquette, 64%. Yep. CBS News, 57%.
8: Yep.
9: ABC News with a slightly different question, 56%.
8: Yep.
9: So what you're seeing essentially here is a very clear indication that a majority of Americans, in fact, when they're asked this blunt question, I believe gets at the underlying feelings, do in fact want to deport all immigrants who are here illegally. There's no arguing with these different numbers because they're all essentially the same.
8: Yeah, they're all the same. So there's no arguing the numbers because they are essentially all the same. So everybody was saying it back in 2025. People are still, and probably the majority are thinking it and saying, well, maybe they're not saying it because they worry about what you might think if you were to say it to pollsters. But yeah, the majority of Americans supported deporting everyone who was in the country illegally. And the Democrats don't care. It's like, if this is what you wanted, doesn't matter because it's not what we want as a party. And so you don't get to have it. See, you can't have nice things as long as there are Democrats. And there's a lot of things in life that you're not allowed to have as an American citizen because they're Democrats and the Democrats run this place. Don't you know that by now? You should. Actually, the answer is they don't run this place. And so we've got to make sure that they continue to not run the place and know that they don't run the place by electing more Republicans, conservatives to be exact. Can we do that? Sure would be nice. We played the audio yesterday, and I don't know whether or not this is... Hopefully, there's no cussing in this. If there is, I'll make sure that it's not there. Remember yesterday, we were talking about a Fort Worth, Texas officer who was threatening to arrest or cite a Christian preacher. And this was out there on, I think it lives at TikTok, where it was the one who had this audio and video.
10: Pre here.
11: Yes.
10: Okay.
11: Okay.
10: So if we preach in here, we're going to be arrested for trespassing and we can
11: get paid. Okay.
10: Okay. That's all we need.
11: All right. Be offensive. That's the standard?
12: No, I mean, it can be loud. It can be what you're saying. It can be all kinds of different things. But we got multiple complaints about the volume and being in people's ears.
11: But he wasn't in his ears. We were in front of a truck.
8: We're not in people's ears. We're in front of a truck. So there you have all of this. The police that were talking to the Christian preacher and the officer that we played from yesterday, that you're not allowed to say anything offensive. And people were like, wait a second, is that a thing? Are you allowed to do that? Like, you could be arrested for... We don't live in Europe. For saying something offensive? Well, the assistant AG, Harmeet Dhillon, has launched an investigation at the Civil Rights Division at the DOJ after the multiple officers were spotted threatening to arrest or cite the preacher, and that was exposed by libs of TikTok. So good for her for doing that, exposing this and putting this video out, and good for Harmeet Dhillon for taking this on. Because that's kind of a thing. I mean, it's not a thing. It shouldn't be a thing, but it is a thing. And so we got to stop the thing. You know the thing, as Joe would say.
11: Not a joke.
8: Thanks, Joe. All right, what else do we have? Nick Shirley. So Nick Shirley is basically the Jim Cantore of fraud. When he shows up in your neighborhood, look out. And here he is today. I guess he was in New York. Is that where he was? And helping to expose some more fraud.
13: The day Nick Shirley shows up to have an annual checkup, the odds of that happening are very, very slim. So you guys received $5.5 million in 2025. In your peak day, you guys have $341. Yeah, right here. So how come one day you guys had 348 beneficiaries?
14: No, I didn't answer. Can you give me a permit?
13: We don't need a permit to film.
15: Oh, bud.
13: But, do you think there is fraud taking place here inside some of these daycares, ma'am?
8: Daycares in Brooklyn? Uh-oh.
14: Can you give me your ID? Anybody, can you give me
13: your ID?
14: Yes, sir.
13: Give me your ID.
16: Yeah, okay. So give each other your ID. Give her your ID as well.
13: Give me your ID first.
14: No.
13: I'm not going to give you my ID. My name is Nick Shirley. I have nothing to hide. For you guys' benefit, it would help if you guys could just answer.
14: I don't want to benefit. I don't
16: understand what I just said.
13: What's $5.5 million?
16: Have a good day.
13: Are you guys committing, fraud by chance? We just want to.
8: Well, Nick, they're not going to tell you if they're. I'm just a little a pro tip for Nick Shirley. I'm just trying to be nice. They're not going to tell you if they're committing fraud, but we kind of get the impression that it's a possibility that they might be, as he's describing.
13: We just wanted to know what that $5.5 million is being used for. And look, around here, you'll see lots of nice cars. Range Rover's pulling up right here. It's strange that you guys receive $5.5 million from Medicaid and can't answer a single question. They're freaking out right now.
8: Yeah.
16: When you're done, decide right now. What do you want to do?
13: You speak English, sir? And nobody speaks English here. Yeah, all of our tax dollars are going to locations just like these. This comes straight from New York Medicaid. And all we're doing is simply asking where the money is going.
8: It seems like to the cars or their pockets or something. But that's Nick Shirley in New York. And so here's what we found out there. And again, how important is it more than ever these days? It's going to continue to happen. Even if there's a Democrat that's going to be president of the United States in 2028, like, can you imagine AOC or something? I just threw up in my mouth. Hold on. Okay. Yeah, Nick Shirley was talking about, he shows up in New York, the press daycares, about these millions of dollars that they're getting, and there's luxury cars out front. They're freaking out. They can't explain to him exactly what the $5 million is being used for. Nobody speaks English. And you got to keep exposing it. You got to have people like Nick Shirley and others that are doing amazing work as citizen journalists. Because if there's going to be, like I said, a Democrat president in 2028, or you're going to have a Democrat House and Senate in 2026, let's hope that's not the case. I was going to say then, you know, all of this is going to go away and they're not going to look at any kind of waste, fraud or abuse at all. But at the same time, we know what they will be doing. It's going to be nonstop Donald Trump on trial, pretty much, if they were to be. And hopefully that won't be the case. All right, so we've got some Nick Shirley fraud news, too. What else? Let's see. Did we play this? I kind of wanted to talk about it. I don't know. It's kind of a... I don't know that it's that big a story. Yeah, then I'm going to skip that one. So don't worry about it. Democrats. I'm sorry. Let's talk about Democrats. Having from the Democrats. Sometimes it's about the things that they say. Sometimes it's the things that they do. It's kind of this fun little thing that...

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1: Like, you can't walk in the store without stuff being locked up. And so I'm wondering what the answer is. Like, why is that happening in these major metropolitan cities, mostly blue cities? Let's see, from Summer Lee.
2: The superpower is taking something, making it sound common sense, making it on its surface, address a problem that most people, all people, might agree on.
1: Yeah, like, why don't we fight crime as much as we possibly can in the city? And if we do it, and even go after the little things like the broken windows theory, which would dictate, and believe me, there are many, many people that have talked about this over history, where if you go after the little crimes, the big crimes go away as well. It's a very important theory that has been put into practice, and it works. And so one thing that Summer Lee is talking about, why don't we do something that we can all agree on? I got an idea. When it comes to locking things up and when it comes to crime, let's just fight it.
2: But then, you know, actually using it as a back door, front door, window to be able to impede upon your civil liberties.
3: Like, all of us want to be able to go into our CVS or Walgreens and not have our deodorant and our razors and whatever locked up. It's really annoying.
2: We even incarcerate the deodorant,
3: guys. Exactly. I'm always just like, this country loves mass incarceration.
2: We love this.
3: Even inanimate objects.
1: Okay, just so you understand. So the joke to them, the joke to Representative Summer Lee, Democrat of Pennsylvania, and some others on this podcast, that is that in major metropolitan cities where the crime is rampant, where Democrats tell you that they are fighting crime and they're the big crime fighters, check out my cape. That's not a cape. That when you see deodorant and razors at CVS that are locked up, it's because Americans love mass incarceration, especially with inanimate objects. Deodorants and razors. They just like seeing things locked up. That's all it is. Isn't this funny? It's really not funny. Ask the people in the cities whether they think it's funny. And then ask the people in the cities while you're there, if you go to visit places where they have all of these things locked up, ask them if they continue to vote for the same people over and over and over and over and over again. And why they would do such a thing when they can't even keep the criminals off the streets to the point where I got to lock up my razor blades and deodorants. It's not even razor blades. It's my shaving stuff. Is the shaving cream back there too? I don't use shaving cream. Long story. Anyway. So that's the joke. It's not a joke. It's quite serious. But, you know, Democrats think it's fun. Let's joke around about it. What other things did they joke around about? Goodness, if they're joking around issues like crime on the streets and how we have to lock things up, what about certain candidates who are running who clearly are out to destroy the country? You know, the Democrat socialists who have taken over the Democrat Party. Well, this was interesting on PBS. You have Kerry Dan on the Michigan Senate race, where El Said, who is the Democrat socialist, trying to convince you that he's not, kind of like the way Abigail Spanberger was trying to convince people that she was a moderate until she took over there in Virginia. And next thing you know it, the razor blades and deodorants are locked up. So they're talking about the Democrat socialist. And this is fun because, well, here, just listen to this.
4: This is the question we ask over and over again. Kerry, does this race tell us anything about the direction of the Democratic Party?
5: I think it certainly will. And I think Abdul Al-Sayed, I do think Michigan Democratic voters are thinking about electability as part of their calculation here. Al-Sayed makes the argument, I can remake the electorate. I am, with progressive ideas, with the backing of somebody like Bernie Sanders, I can mobilize young progressives. I can mobilize disaffected Trump voters who liked Trump because they were voting for change.
1: Really? With communism? I don't know about that one.
5: He represents certainly bold change. I think it's interesting that McMorrow was not able to get that momentum because she was sort of this Goldilocks candidate. If you're thinking about electability and you also want bold change and somebody who says, hey, I'm going to tell Chuck Schumer that I don't support him, she would have been that candidate. But

0: she just simply couldn't compete.
1: Oh, I didn't even get to the good part. All right, the good part in the conversation was when she said, El Saeed, he looks like what voters want. You see him on commercials, water skiing. Don't you want a guy who water skis? That's it?
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10: ABC News, I'm Wayne Cabot. The United States launching several waves of strikes on Iran into Monday morning over Iran's attacks on ships in the Strait of Hormuz. Iran lighting what on fire? International crude surging to near $80 a barrel. Iran also claiming to have damaged a U.S. base in Bahrain. ABC's Allison Kosick says, for what it's worth,
11: talks were held this weekend in Oman, though U.S. negotiators did not attend. The U.S. had expected Iran to publicly commit to stop attacking ships in the strait following those negotiations.
10: A tear in the main artery of the heart is what doctors believe killed Senator Lindsey Graham at 71. The special election to replace him on the South Carolina ballot is 1 month away. Kentucky Senator Mitch McConnell says he fell. That's why he's been in the hospital this past month, says people of his generation, he's 84, are sensitive about showing vulnerability. He's now in a rehab facility. This is a...
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17: Rain chances for the later portion of the day. Widespread thunderstorms are possible, with heavy rain and frequent lightning being the biggest threats. And your main time frame for these storms will be the late afternoon and the early evening. For Channel 9 Eyewitness News, I'm meteorologist Daniel McFarland.
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1: All right, anytime you want to call, 866-588-8303. Keep that phone number handy, because I'm going to ask a question coming up that I didn't get a chance to ask yet. And I'm wondering whether or not you might have a thought on this. If you're like, where are you going with this? You'll find out in a minute. But first, the top five audio clips of the day. It's my top five.
3: This is Drew's top five. Number five.
18: Reportedly made plans to meet with Iran's UN ambassador earlier this week. The timing could not have been worse. And the New York Post reporting this, the scheduled meeting would have unfolded after Iranian troops fired missiles at two commercial ships traversing the Strait of Hormuz. An action Monday in direct defiance of an interim peace agreement between the U.S. and Iran. Mayor Mamdani was asked about this at a news conference today. Watch.
19: That meeting did not take place. It will not take place. And I did not know about it until there was a press inquiry regarding it. And when it comes to the work of our commissioner and our international affairs office, it's to ensure that as we are a city of the world, that we are also there to meet with leaders from across the world.
1: Yeah, but you're not allowed to do that. Like, you shouldn't be doing that at all. So in case you're wondering what in the world is going on, that's Zoran Mamdani. He's the communist mayor of New York City. Yep, you know it.
20: His name is Zoran. He is a commie.
1: And it turns out that a team member of Mamdani's, I guess you could put it that way, decided that she was going to plan a meeting with the Iranian ambassador to the United Nations to talk about stuff. This, as they fired missiles at ships in the Straits, to the point where the State Department and the Secretary of State's like, no, you're not doing this. What was she thinking? Like, hey, I think I can have a conversation with them. And I'm sure if a communist is talking to the Iranian regime, I'm sure it's going to be all about how awesome the United States is, how awesome the president is, and all the things that we can do to bring peace to the region. Yeah, I'm not thinking so at all.
3: Number four.
21: In this country in the first place, not only was he deported, but he snuck back into the country, got arrested again, was supposed to be deported, never got deported, was on federal probation, was released back into the interior of the United States, and then committed murder. And then after that, what was his first impulse? To flee to a sanctuary city, New York City, which where he was found. And it's one of the reasons why I am so vehemently opposed to sanctuary policies, because some of your most violent offenders, it's the first thing they think about is going and fleeing there because they think that they are going to be protected. These guys will eventually find you. But how much more proof do we actually need to convince anyone that illegal, unchecked illegal immigration and sanctuary policies are a bad idea? Every murder, let me be clear, every murder, every rape, every child molestation by an illegal immigrant lies at the feet of politicians who push for open borders, defunding ICE, and those who vote for sanctuary policies.
1: So that is the great CFO of the state of Florida, Blaze Ingolia, who earlier was talking about an arrest that took place where you had a twice deported illegal sneaking back into the country, killing an innocent Floridian, and then fleeing to a sanctuary city. Law enforcement officers tracked him down, and they're charging him with the death penalty. And like he said, you've got sanctuary cities, sanctuary policies, where they think that they can go to said place for safety. As a matter of fact, it's pretty much what they've been told. And now do you understand? And of course, who's protecting them? Who feels like it's okay for a situation like this to take place where someone who is a killer believes that they can find sanctuary in said city? And they're not going to change the policies even when something like this happens. Which political party is it? You know which one it is.
2: Number three.
7: The allegations in this indictment, we allege, show that these men were not simply airing grievances from behind their keyboards and sharing like-minded political ideologies. Rather, they took action to carry out a plot to attack the UFC Freedom 250 event and to murder federal officials at the highest levels of our government.
1: Wow. So that's Dominic Geraci, is the U.S. attorney. Who was talking today, among others, about the men that were brought in and this the details about the alleged terror plot targeting the White House UFC event where they have those men in custody, and how it was from all across the country where they were bringing people into Washington, D.C. To do this. And great work, obviously, to get them and to prosecute and hopefully bring that to a very strong conclusion.
2: Number two.
22: Our goal is to reframe politics around class lines in the United States, which is what the ruling class has been doing forever. We want to transfer power from the 1% to the working class and to replace capitalism with socialism, which means expanding democracy in every part of our lives. And that's how we're organizing people together. In other countries that got more expansive things like universal health care, it happened with class struggle. And that's with organized workers, with majorities of the population. Power is not conceded without struggle. And that means people have to organize in our own interest.
1: Yeah, so there's a DSA member, Ashiq Sadiq. He's a Democrat Socialist of America member, and he's talking about how he loves this country and the Constitutional Republic, and just loves the rule of law and the fact that our founders got this right from the beginning, and there's no doubt that we have to preserve and protect the Constitution and what we've done in this. I can't even say it with a straight face. You heard exactly what he's talking about. Got to bring it down. Got to destroy it. Got to tear it down. And that's what they want to do. They want to make sure.
22: To transfer power from the 1% to the working class.
1: Yeah, and other things as well. You know, the communist Marxist socialist state that they want to bring to the United States. Because, you know, one thing that the kids talk about there at the DSA, we just have to do communism the American way.
2: Number one.
9: Ali Khamenei. We got to hang this first little bit of news on the Wall Street Journal. They've got a source telling them that Israel relayed to the U.S. intelligence about a new plot to assassinate President Trump. And frankly, it doesn't come as a surprise. The Iranians in particular have not been subtle about it. If you look at the banners that they displayed during the final day of the funeral for the late Grand Ayatollah Ali Khamenei in Mashhad, Iran, the banners read, "We will kill Trump." Comments from the mourners were, "By the blood of the martyred Ayatollah, we will kill Trump," and things of that nature.
1: Huh. So, Iran is still doing this, and they're still talking about it, and more evidence from Israel that has shared intelligence with the U.S. indicating that Iran recently devised a brand new plot to assassinate the president. This according to the Wall Street Journal. As Iranian leaders and demonstrators continuing to publicly call for retaliation against Trump over the 2020 strike against Soleimani. And you heard the report, and oh boy.
2: Drew's top five.
1: It doesn't seem to end until we can end it. And hopefully that will be the result of a lot of where we're going right now. The MOU sounded nice. Sounded like we can get to a place where there would be peace. We've had a lot of strikes within the past 72 hours against Iran. The ceasefire is clearly over. They were firing missiles at vessels in the straits and causing a lot of havoc against the MOU. So now we continue to watch and see where we go next. All right, what else? Hit me. All right. It's Friday. Let's end with something a little fun, if we could, because I want to get into the weekend with something like this. By the way, speaking of the weekend, we'll be here tomorrow. It's not like we take the day off. Saturday is Rightline, your national voice. We will be streaming live. There's breaking news tomorrow or anything going on. We'll be here live 4 to 6 p.m. You can watch at Rightline News on YouTube and X. And on great radio stations across the country. So Rightline, your national voice, streaming live tomorrow. There it is on your screen, 4 to 6 p.m. at Rightline News and at rightlinenews.com if you want to check out the stories. But yes, tomorrow we will be here. So if there's breaking news, we will bring it to you. Okay, where is the story? So what do you think about this? 866-588-8303. I'll leave the phone number up right now if you want to call and maybe give your opinion on this San Francisco Bay Area story where a restaurateur has had enough with the kids.
10: Inviting people like you to my restaurant as inviting my guests and into my home, I expect people to treat that with the respect that visiting someone's home would entail.
11: There's a child lying there, getting changed, getting their diapers changed, right next to another customer who looked mortified.
23: The sight and smell ruined most appetites that night, but it was just one of several incidents Shui paid the price for.
10: It's not about that $5 broken teacup. It's about the fact that you came into here not respecting the rules. You let your child play around. They caused some sort of damage. You should be directly responsible.
1: Okay, so follow the story. A restaurateur in San Francisco is not happy that you've got people coming in with kids, and not only are you changing diapers in the restaurant, which that person should not be allowed to go to a restaurant for the rest of their life. Like out there on the table? Okay. And then kids breaking things and getting rowdy, and so he's got an idea.
10: A lot of people very quietly tell me that they support this policy.
1: What is the policy?
10: Because they don't want to be seen as nosy or, disruptive to other parents.
23: Chicken. That's not the case for Jacqueline Grubb, who came to the restaurant for the first time after learning about the policy.
24: So when someone actually stands up and says something like this, it's admirable. And we need more of him throughout the United States.
1: All right, so do we need more of this gentleman throughout the United States? And let me give you the story, and then let's see what you think. If you want to call, 866-588-8303 in the few minutes we have left. So it's a Chinese restaurant in the Bay Area. It is fining parents for their out-of-control kids. He said, listen, if you're going to come in here and your kids are going to be rowdy and they're going to cause problems, I'm charging you. He charged a parent $327 after a child smashed a credit card machine. Another parent was charged $109 because their kid carved designs into a table with a utensil. And one more parent was charged $5 after a child smashed a teacup. Hopefully putting people on notice that we don't do that here. So what do you think? Is that a good thing? Should restaurants be doing that? Now, first of all, what does that tell you about San Francisco? I've never seen anything like this. What are they doing with the kids over there in San Francisco? They're completely out of control. And that's Pelosi's district, isn't it? So, yeah, it kind of makes sense. It's a little cray-cray over there. But still, everybody is saying, this is what we need to do. This guy's awesome. This is what you do. If you're not going to be able to have your child in a restaurant and be able to have them sit and not smash my credit card machine and carve designs into my tables, I'm going to charge you whatever I feel like it. Sorry, you're going to have to pay it. I don't know. That's a tough one. Nina, what do you think about this? By the way, if you want to call and comment on it, 866-588-8303. I feel like that's a... It's admirable, like the woman said. People would be standing up. I don't know if you can charge people. But then again, you got to replace the credit card machine. And that's just going to eat that. It's like, you're going to have to pay me for it. The table costs money. It was $100 for the table. You're going to have to pay me for the table. So what he's doing is he's charging them for the things that are ruined. The teacup, $5. I need my money because I can't have kids around here smashing the place. And, yeah. I guess it goes along the lines of people who have put out on their restaurant doors, like, no children. Like, they just want people coming in and having a peaceful dining experience. And it upsets parents. Those parents that get upset, they're the ones who have kids.
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1: All right, anytime you want to call, 866-588-8303 is the phone number. 866-588-8303. If you want to call, we put a bow on the show. Yeah, I know there are some people that were on hold just a little while ago, wanted to talk about this. I just think the restaurant thing is very interesting. You've got a restaurant in the Bay Area who's doing something that I think a lot of people are doing around the country, which is you've got these out-of-control kids. They come into the restaurant. In this case, they broke, smashed his credit card machine, and they carved designs into the table and smashed a teacup. And he's like, you know what? I'm just going to charge him. I'm going to charge for all of this. And don't want to put employees in the position of parenting other people's children. So do you like the idea of a restaurant that would say, I'm going to do this, and so I just want you to be aware of it, or like no kids allowed, a no kids allowed restaurant? Wondering what you think about that, 866-588-8303. Yeah, I could see it. I could see where people like the idea, and it's just one of those situations where, you know, it gets kind of tricky. It gets kind of dicey because there are going to be people maybe that won't show up to your restaurant just because it's like, well, my kids are fine. I got good kids. So I want to bring my kids out. That's the point. We're all going to go as a family. So I guess we're just not going to your place. And, you know, that is one of those things that could be happening as well. So we'll see. All right. Once again, 866-588-8303 is the phone number. Oh, is there somebody there? Hold on a second. Let me just double check and make sure. Oh, no. I thought we had somebody on the line. All right, Nina, just let me know if we've got somebody there when they call. All right. One other thing that I wanted to mention is this. This could become a very, very sticky situation for Democrats. And I love it. It's about Graham Plattner. Listen.
15: Debacle reveals divides and even suspicion inside the Democratic Party. Top Democrats ask why there wasn't better vetting. They worry that political newcomers have baggage and could bring down Democrats in the midterms.
16: Again, the merits of what they do in Maine in terms of that vetting process, et cetera, I just don't know enough to have an informed opinion. Clearly, there wasn't enough vetting done. So that's, by definition, table stakes in this conversation.
1: Yeah, well, you've got your own things going on there. Gavin Newsom commenting on the Graham Plattner situation as Democrats are looking for a replacement. But according to Fox News, Graham Plattner says he's out. But he's still on the ballot as we speak. So he's still there. So he's going to wait until Monday to officially get out of the race. You've got more than a half a dozen people who want to take his spot. But this fracture within the party is interesting because he's staying on, which means that he might hang out and then decide, I'm good, I'm staying. Oh, my. Now, would that cause a lot of chaos? Yeah. Could he demand a whole lot if he wanted to? If he wanted to be a jerk? And I'm not saying Graham Plattner's a jerk, but I'm saying it's possible.
9: Allegedly.
1: He's a jerk because you see a lot of the things that he has done. And I mean, the Nazi tattoo was a dead giveaway. But the point is that he's still on the ballot. Man, that could cause a lot of issues. And we hate to see it. Not really. We're kind of cool with it. Also, as far as the Plattner situation is concerned, how about this little nugget? A Mamdani advisor was the one who pushed Graham Plattner and his candidacy. And according to the New York Post, the reason why is because he wanted to box out AOC from a presidential run, meaning thinking that Graham Plattner in 2032 could be a presidential candidate. Oh my, this gets better.
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3: 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Orlando's news, weather, and traffic starts now.
20: Hey, good morning to you. It is 5 o'clock. I'm Scott Inez, Orlando's morning news here on WDBO. It is our top story this morning. The ceasefire between the U.S. and Iran is broken down now. That according to a top Trump administration official over the weekend.
21: And WDBO's continuing coverage of the conflict in Iran, U.S. Ambassador to the United Nations Mike Waltz appearing on ABC this week. The ambassador reiterating the president's stance, saying that Iran is not living up to the memorandum of understanding, that all options are on the table.
25: Regardless of whether you're party to some conflict, you cannot start shooting in all directions, attacking your neighbors, attacking civilian shipping, civilian infrastructure, throwing mines in international waterways.
21: Ambassador Waltz accusing Tehran of repeatedly violating the ceasefire agreement.
25: This was a performance-based MOU. Iran is not living up to it, and all options are on the table. We saw that from our great U.S. military overnight.
21: His comments come amid new Iran strikes after the latest round of American attacks. Iran's Revolutionary Guard saying that it launched several attacks against U.S. bases in several Gulf countries overnight, including Kuwait, Bahrain, Jordan, Oman, and Qatar. The two sides have been trading attacks since Iran attacked commercial shipping last week in the Strait of Hormuz. Coming up, an update on the death of Senator Lindsey Graham. The cause of that sudden death has been revealed. We'll have that update for you and more coming up next here on Orlando's Morning News.
26: I'm Channel 9 meteorologist Cassandra Crimi, tracking another day with a break from the heat. But when the heat returns, coming up.
27: Overnight construction on the turnpike northbound at US 27 has the off-ramp closed. From the WDBO Traffic Center, I'm Ed Torrance.
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21: Good morning, I'm Greg Rhodes. As the Osceola County Sheriff is now investigating a shooting that ended with a child's death.
28: Deputies say they responded to reports of a child being shot in a private neighborhood near Nature's Ridge Drive late yesterday afternoon. The child was rushed to Arnold Palmer Hospital, where they died. Deputies say there is no threat to the community and will provide an update once more information is confirmed. I'm Alexa Lorenzo for WDBO 107.3 FM and AM 580.
21: A child now in critical condition after a near drowning in Orange County. Police say the deputies with the Orange County Sheriff's Department responded to the 3900 block of McDonough Avenue on Saturday afternoon for an unresponsive child. The child was then rushed to an area hospital. Police haven't released any further information surrounding that incident. The apparent front runner in the Republican race to replace Florida's soon-to-be former governor says that he has plans when it comes to property taxes, data centers, and keeping Florida free. Here's Fox's Jessica Rosenthal.
2: On AI data centers, Florida Republican Congressman Byron Donalds, running to be governor of Florida, says there has to be a balance.
4: What we have to do is make sure that we protect our resources, protect ratepayers when it comes to their utility bills. We're going to do that, but find a way to still build out the meaningful computing power that we're going to need.
2: On the state's constitutional amendment to dramatically reduce property taxes, he told the Fox News Rundown podcast he's for it. And if it doesn't pass,
4: we are going to do a top to bottom analysis of all taxes and fees in the state of Florida and come up with recommendations for fully repealing homestead property taxes.
2: Donald says as governor, he would plan to cement the wins of Governor Ron DeSantis while preparing for the state's future. Jessica Rosenthal, Fox News.
21: SpaceX could launch another test flight of its massive Starship rocket this Thursday. It would be the 13th test for the spacecraft, which will be carrying next-generation Starlink satellites into orbit for the first time. That launch is scheduled to take place from SpaceX's facility out in Texas. Meanwhile, a Falcon 9 launch is scheduled here on the Space Coast early Tuesday morning. We've learned the cause of the sudden death of longtime Senator Lindsey Graham, the South Carolina Republican, one of the most powerful lawmakers in Washington, dying from cardiovascular disease. Here's Jay O'Brien with more.
5: Flags lowered to half staff at the White House and the Capitol. Washington, D.C. EMS dispatched to Graham's home on Saturday night for a man in apparent cardiac arrest. Graham's office sharing the preliminary findings from the medical examiner, showing the senator died from a ruptured aorta stemming from heart disease. It came just hours after Graham returned from Ukraine. He had just turned 71 years old on Thursday.
21: We have the latest coming out of Missouri after extreme flooding forced the evacuation of multiple summer camps.
7: In Missouri, at least one person is dead and more than 350 people had to be rescued after 6 to 12 inches of rain triggered flash flooding. Black Hawk helicopters were brought in to rescue more than 200 children and staff from a summer camp.
10: One of the cabins, like, you couldn't even see because you could only see, like, the tippy top of the roof.
11: You just feel so helpless as a parent.
7: The National Weather Service calling it a once-in-a-thousand-years event.
21: We're also learning this morning of the death of actor Sam Neill, known for playing Dr. Alan Grant in the Jurassic Park franchise. The New Zealand actor's family confirming on Monday that Neill died in Sydney. Neill has been diagnosed with stage 3 blood cancer, but was declared cancer-free back in April. The family said his death was sudden and unexpected. Best known for his work in Jurassic Park, Neill also appeared in films including Omen 3, The Final Conflict, Dead Calm, The Hunt for Red October, The Piano, and many more. And Scott, Neill was 78.
22: He was in such unbelievable, great movies, mm-hmm. and he was a wonderful actor. All right, thank you very much, Greg. It is 5:06 now, WDBO. We do have your weather and your traffic every 6 minutes in the morning.
26: I'm Channel 9 meteorologist Cassandra Cremie tracking an earlier start to our rain and storms again today. That rain chance officially at 40%, but that'll help limit our heating. A daytime high of only 92 degrees. Tomorrow, a 30% chance for rain and storms with a high of 94. And by Wednesday, it's going to be drier and much hotter. 20% chance for isolated showers, partly cloudy skies, and a high of 97. But heat index values, again, approaching 105 to 108. From Channel 9 Eyewitness News and meteorologist Cassandra Cremie.
22: And currently, we are looking at downtown Orlando, where it is 75 degrees. And I've got 75 now at Orlando's severe weather station. Ed Torrance is in the WDBO Traffic Center. How are we doing over there, Ed?
27: Scott, we have a crash on I-95 northbound at State Road 442. It has the on-ramp closed, and all northbound lanes are blocked. Traffic forced to exit there. You've got a crash just north of that. That's got the road shut down because of a fatality. Scene investigations ongoing. You can take US 1 as an alternate. Also got road work on I-4 eastbound approaching 535. Two left lanes blocked in that area. And you got delays on I-4 eastbound because of that. That begin at 536. On the westbound side, delays approaching 535. From the WDBO Traffic Center, I'm Ed Torrance.
22: Well, I want to give the Orlando Police Department its props this morning, and I'll tell you how in depth when we come back.
0: Traffic is a mess this afternoon because of a crash I-4 eastbound before Central.
6: Stuck on the highway and wishing you could have avoided the headache?
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20: 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I'm Scott Inez, Orlando's Morning News here on WDBO, 107.3 FM and AM 580. Our top story, the medical examiner now revealing the preliminary findings in the death of South Carolina Senator Lindsey Graham. They said that the senator died of a ruptured aorta brought on by chronic heart disease. Lindsey Graham shockingly passed away Saturday night at the age of 71. He passed away after speaking with President Trump in the 7 o'clock hour that evening after he had just returned from a trip to Ukraine to meet with Ukrainian President Volodymyr Zelensky. Lindsey Graham passing away at the age of 71. We'll have much more throughout the morning for you right here on WDBO. Let's go in depth on this top local story. I wanted to give Orlando Police Department props for this story this morning because at times local law enforcement is in the headlines for all the wrong reasons. That is certainly not the case this time. 38 years after the murder of Diane Matthews here in Orlando, OPD has charged a suspect in her death. So this case, not cold anymore. They charged 68-year-old Willie Carpenter in Diane Matthews' death. And I remember this story. Carpenter was arrested last Thursday and charged with first-degree murder. Diane Matthews was found murdered in September of 1988. She was working inside an answering service business on Magnolia in downtown in what was described as just an awful scene. Police said her injuries were so severe that she was totally unrecognizable. And thankfully, 38 years ago, OPD collected physical evidence in the case, including fingerprints and DNA. But at the time, the DNA, the technology wasn't routinely used in criminal investigations, so the case eventually went cold. And most times when cases go cold, you and I both know what happens. They're not solved. Well, this one was, apparently. Carpenter's DNA was actually entered into a combined DNA index system, which is known as CODIS, following an unrelated arrest in North Carolina for a sexual offense involving an underage female. Well, that DNA was flagged as a potential match to biological evidence from the Matthews investigation.
22: And back in 2013, detectives interviewed this guy Carpenter, but he denied knowing Matthews. He refused to provide a DNA sample. He was re-interviewed in 2024. He voluntarily provided a sample. And additional testing through the FDLE finalized results in 25, further linking him to evidence from the scene of the crime. And detectives spent months upon months reviewing the evidence of this case. They consulted prosecutors and ruled out other potential suspects before seeking an arrest warrant here in 2026. And now this guy, Willie Carpenter, is awaiting extradition to Orlando there in North Carolina. So great work. Just great police work by the Orlando Police Department in staying with this case for 38 years. They never gave up, and now hopefully justice will prevail with this guy, Willie Carpenter. It's 5:13 now, WDBR. I'm Scott Inez, Orlando's Morning News. Thanks so much for joining us on this Monday morning. What do you say we get that extended forecast for you? 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
1: Well, it was a hot and somewhat active weekend across Central Florida with scattered storms in parts of the area. We're going to be talking about scattered storms again today. Activity, just like Sunday, will arrive a little early. Could have some action as early as late morning west of Orlando. Temperatures today in the low 90s. Now, some Saharan dust really begins to push back into the region late Monday into Tuesday. That's going to dry things out and heat things up. Mid-90s on Tuesday with a 30% storm chance, down to a 20% storm chance Wednesday and Thursday. Highs in the upper 90s. The moisture builds back a little bit for the weekend, but temps are going to hold in the mid-90s. Tropics, pretty quiet out there now, but there is some modeling indicating there could be something in the northern Gulf next week. Not too worried about it, but something to keep an eye on over the next several days. From Channel 9 Eyewitness News, I'm meteorologist David Heckard.
22: All right, David, and currently I am looking at downtown Orlando where we've got 76. It is 75 degrees at Orlando's severe weather station. He's in that WDBO traffic center. How are we doing over there, Ed Torrance?
27: It's got overnight construction on I-4 westbound at 532 on the exit ramp. Has got a left lane blocked. Also got construction on the 528 westbound at mile marker 14, left lane blocked there. From the WDBO traffic center, I'm Ed Torrance.
22: Oh, a young child shot and killed in Central Florida yesterday afternoon. We'll have that story in our Big Three next.
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20: President Trump directing another fresh round of strikes on Iran overnight. CENTCOM says that among the targets hit were Iranian air defense systems, coastal radar sites, missile and drone capabilities, and small boats. A young child was shot and killed in Osceola County on Sunday. The shooting happened on Scrapbook Street in Kissimmee. The Osceola County Sheriff's Office is investigating. The medical examiner revealing the prelim findings in the death of South Carolina Senator Lindsey Graham. Graham died of a ruptured aorta brought on by chronic heart disease. Lindsey Graham passed away Saturday night at the age of 71.
2: He was a tough cookie. Don't misunderstand. He was a tough cookie in many ways. If he wanted to get something, if he thought he was right and he had people against him, he could be very tough, actually. But he was a good person.
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4: Good morning, I'm Greg Rhodes. As a man has now been hospitalized in critical condition after a shooting in Sanford, police saying that the 60-year-old victim was gunned down on Saturday near West 14th Street and Bell Avenue. Currently no word yet on a motive or any upcoming arrests. An investigation continues. No word yet when Kentucky's Mitch McConnell will return to the Senate, but as ABC's Wayne Cabot reports, at least now he's explaining his month-long absence.
5: McConnell finally broke his silence in a statement that included a photo of him holding the current edition of the Washington Post, perhaps to put to rest conspiracy theories. He's now in a rehab facility after being in the hospital since June 11th with an undisclosed medical diagnosis. He says he's been private because, as he put it, folks of my generation often hesitate to share the vulnerability that comes with growing older. He's 84 and now says he suffered a fall last month. It left him briefly unconscious. Wayne Cabot, ABC News.
4: Coming up in the business week ahead, inflation data is in the spotlight. The Consumer Price Index set for release on Tuesday. The report is a favorite of the Fed's when it comes to determining interest rates. Federal Reserve Chairman Kevin Warsh is scheduled to testify before the House Committee on Financial Services that same day. Wednesday, bringing the Producer Price Index, which measures prices on the wholesale level before they reach consumers and is also closely watched by the Fed. Retail sales and weekly jobless claims out due on Thursday, and the week comes to a close with a look at the consumer sentiment, housing starts, and building permits on Friday. And a reminder that wildlife is wild after a bison attack at Yellowstone National Park on Friday. A man and his grandson tried to outrun the animal. The 65-year-old was unable to get away. The nearly 2,000-pound animal charged and flipped the grandfather 8 feet into the air. Here's Melissa Adan.
7: The man and his grandchild stopped to take photos of the bison. Seconds later, the massive mammal then charges, chasing the family around trees before the man is thrown multiple feet into the air, seriously injuring him.
10: Bison! Look out, bison!
7: The grandfather is lucky to be alive. Millions of people visit Yellowstone every year to see the park's famous wildlife. Unfortunately, this is not the first time we've seen bison charging tourists.
4: And bison had been seen running through the campsite moments before charging the man, witnesses saying that the animal appeared to be agitated.
20: Yeah, I would say so. Have you seen that video yet?
4: My
20: word. I mean, he just threw the guy up in the air about 8 feet or so. We were at Yellowstone a few years ago, and we were actually walking on a path, and it was amazing to see these two bison right in the middle of kind of like a prairie, but these bison were probably, I don't know, maybe 20 feet away from the human beings who were just gawking at them and taking pictures of them. And finally, I'm like, this isn't right.
4: Yeah.
20: Like, they could charge at any time, and just as I had that thought, a ranger came up and said, everybody disperse, make your way around the bison because these things could charge. And that's exactly what happened to this guy. And we've seen this many times over the last few years. All right. Thank you, Greg. 521 now. Let's go ahead and get that extended forecast for you. It is brought to you by the great folks at Metlock Lifetime Roofing.
1: Well, it was an active weekend of rain and storms for some of us in Central Florida. Had reports of some damage on Saturday in the Ocala area, and some big storms raced across Metro Orlando on Sunday. We still have the threat for maybe some strong storms later on today. Coverage likely a little bit lower than what we dealt with on Sunday. High temperatures in the low 90s. We're down to a 30% rain chance on Tuesday as another round of Saharan dust begins to impact the area. Temperatures in the mid-90s, and that dust really dries things out and heats things up. very low rain chances Wednesday and Thursday. High temperatures probably pushing into the upper 90s. We're likely going to see some heat indices above 105. Staying hot into Friday, and then the storm chances tick up a little bit higher heading into next weekend. From Channel 9 Eyewitness News, I'm meteorologist David Heckert.
20: Currently, we are looking at downtown Orlando, 76, and I've got 75 degrees at Orlando's Sphere Weather Station. He's in that WDBO Traffic Center. How are we doing on a Monday morning at Torrance?
27: Scott, overnight construction on I-4 westbound at mile marker 69 has got two left lanes blocked. And with that, you got delays almost back to Daryl Carter, so allow for extra time there. And then you got delays on the eastbound side from 536 to 535. Overnight construction the reason as well, but they are starting to pick up the cones there. Also got road work on I-4 westbound approaching World Drive, left lane blocked. And Colonial Drive at Summerlin Avenue heading westbound on Colonial, you got the left lane blocked. From the WDBO Traffic Center, I'm Ed Torrance.
20: Oh, this morning, Clark Howard says you might want to delete your saved pay information. Our consumer warrior, Clark, he's coming up next.
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10: 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Our top story this morning, more strikes by the U.S. military on Iran last night. Greg will have an update for you coming up here in 3 minutes at 5:30. 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
11: I'm Channel 9 meteorologist Cassandra Crimi, tracking a very standard July afternoon. When we talk about the heat, we'll have daytime highs back in the upper 80s and low 90s. Heat index values 98 to 102 at max with partly cloudy skies. Good rain and storm chances starting a little bit earlier as well. We'll have a 40% chance for scattered showers and storms moving west to east across the peninsula. Our rain and storm chance will drop through the middle of the week. Our temperatures will climb. From Channel 9 Eyewitness News and meteorologist Cassandra Crimi.
10: Currently, I am looking at 75 degrees at Orlando's severe weather station. He's in that WDBO traffic center. What's happening at Torrance?
12: Scott, overnight construction on I-4 eastbound approaching the 429's got a right lane blocked. Also got road work on 192 eastbound at Part and Settlement Road. A left turn lane is blocked there. 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From the WDBO Traffic Center, I'm Ed Torrance.
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5: Good morning. It is 5:30 now. I'm Scott Inez, Orlando's morning news here on WDBO. Happy Monday. Hope you had a great weekend. It is our top story this morning. The ceasefire between the U.S. and Iran is broken down. That's according to a top Trump administration official over the weekend.
6: In WDBO's continuing coverage of the conflict in Iran, U.S. Ambassador to the U.N., Mike Waltz, appearing on ABC's This Week. The ambassador reiterating the president's stance, saying that Iran is not living up to the memorandum of understanding and that all options are on the table.
7: Whether you're party to some conflict, you cannot start shooting in all directions, attacking your neighbors, attacking civilian shipping, civilian infrastructure, throwing mines in international waterways.
6: Ambassador Waltz accusing Tehran of repeatedly violating that ceasefire agreement.
7: This was a performance-based MOU. Iran is not living up to it, and all options are on the table. We saw that from our great U.S. military overnight.
6: His comments come amid new Iran strikes and the latest round of American attacks. Iran's Revolutionary Guard says that it's launched several attacks against U.S. bases in several Gulf countries overnight, including Kuwait, Bahrain, Jordan, Oman, and Qatar. The two sides have been trading attacks since Iran attacked commercial shipping again last week in the Strait of Hormuz. Coming up, more on our other top story, the passing of Senator Lindsey Graham, the president's reaction. Coming up next here on Orlando's Morning News.
8: I'm Channel 9 meteorologist Cassandra Crimi, tracking some normal July heat for this afternoon, but some hotter weather just around the corner. I'll take you through when we'll have highs back in the upper 90s coming up.
9: Road work on I-95 northbound at mile marker 217 has got the two left lanes blocked. From the WDBO Traffic Center, I'm Ed Torrance.
5: 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I'm Scott Inez, Orlando's morning news here on WDBO.
6: Good morning. I'm Greg Rhodes. As the interim fire chief is now in place, just days after that new chief had unexpectedly retired.
10: Executive Deputy Chief Shannon Teamer will lead the department until a permanent replacement is found. Former Chief Jason Revolt suddenly retired last week with no explanation. Teamer is the first woman to lead the Orlando Fire Department. I'm Alexa Lorenzo for WDBO 107.3 FM and AM 580.
6: Another round of Saharan dust expected to make its way into the area later this week. Last week saw a series of record high temperatures and severe thunderstorms across the area. That could be the case again here in the middle of this week, with highs expected into the upper 90s, with heat index numbers into the hundreds again. President Trump saying that Senator Lindsey Graham was, quote, like a member of the family to him. Mark Mayfield with the latest.
11: Trump mourned the death of Graham on NBC's Meet the Press, which the South Carolina Republican had been scheduled to appear on Sunday morning.
12: He's a tough one to lose. He was great. He was unique in every way, actually.
11: The president also said he spoke to the 71-year-old Graham just hours before his passing, saying other than being tired, he was fine. Graham's communications director said in a post on X that the D.C. medical examiner said Graham died from aortic dissection. The South Carolina Republican was one of President Trump's closest allies in Congress. Graham was chairman of the Senate Budget Committee and was seeking his fifth term in office in November. I'm Mark Mayfield.
6: Maine Democrats are revealing the process to replace Graham Plattner in the race for U.S. Senate.
13: Plattner ended his campaign on Friday, days after he denied allegations of sexually assaulting a former girlfriend. Democrats will hold a nominating contest on July 25th, with over 600 delegates coming together to decide a replacement candidate. Republican incumbent Senator Susan Collins, who Plattner would have been facing, says she doesn't have a preference on who she takes on come Election Day. The five-term GOP lawmaker says her campaign is going to keep focusing on her work to bring federal money to Maine, and that Plattner's exit doesn't change her strategy. Collins has represented Maine in the Senate since 1997. I'm Tammy Trujillo.
6: A missile strike in the Ukrainian city of Sumy Saturday was caught on closed caption television footage as people ran into a local coffee shop to take coverage from the Russian attack. Customers rushing toward a safe place after the explosion of a Russian-guided glide bomb shattered the coffee shop's windows. Children heard screaming in the background as those explosions went off and glass shattered around them. Here's some more from that incident. Again, in Ukraine, the severe damage done throughout that country as there continues to be those Russian strikes in the area. And the semifinal round of the World Cup now almost here. France and Spain kicking off from Arlington on Tuesday. The Blues took down Morocco 2-0 to advance, while the Red Fury edged Belgium 2-1 in the quarters. The sides clashed in the European Championship semis 2 years ago, where Spain secured a 2-1 victory over France. Meanwhile, Lionel Messi and Argentina continue their World Cup title defense against England from Atlanta on Wednesday.
5: Yeah, and both start times, I believe, are 3 p.m., if I'm not mistaken. Kind of weird, but I guess you're trying to get those European audiences too, right?
6: They were waiting for us. That's what it is.
5: Is that what it is?
6: Be able to get our nap in, and then we can watch.
5: That comes at a great time for us, no doubt about it. Thank you, Greg. 535 now, WDBR. I'm Scott Inez. Orlando's Morning News. We do have your weather and your traffic every 6 minutes in the morning.
8: I'm Channel 9 meteorologist Cassandra Cremie, tracking an earlier start to our rain and storms again today. That rain chance officially at 40%, but that'll help limit our heating. A daytime high of only 92 degrees. Tomorrow, 30% chance for rain and storms with a high of 94. And by Wednesday, it's going to be drier and much hotter. 20% chance for isolated showers, partly cloudy skies, and a high of 97, but heat index values again approaching 105 to 108. From Channel 9 Eyewitness News and meteorologist Cassandra Cremie.
5: 76 degrees in Kissimmee. I've got 75 now at Orlando's Severe Weather Station. He's in the WDBO Traffic Center. What is happening on a Monday morning at Torrance?
9: Scott, we got overnight construction on the Turnpike northbound at mile marker 244, right lane blocked. I-95 northbound at mile marker 193, two left lanes blocked there. And the 417 northbound approaching Loma Avenue construction's got a left lane blocked. From the WDBO Traffic Center, I'm Ed Torrance.
5: These people are sick. So says President Trump about the Iranian leaders. We'll hear from the Prez, and we'll find out what we did in Iran last night. That's coming up next.
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5: Good morning to you. Happy Monday. It is 5:39 now. I'm Scott Inez, Orlando's morning news here on WDBO. Our top story, the medical examiner now revealing the preliminary findings on the death of Senator Lindsey Graham, who passed away on Saturday night. They say that Graham died of a ruptured aorta brought on by chronic heart disease. Lindsey Graham was 71. We'll have much more throughout the morning for you right here on WDBO. Meanwhile, let's go in depth on another top national story, and that is the U.S. military launching another barrage of strikes on Iran last night. CENTCOM saying that the U.S. military continues degrading Tehran's ability to attack commercial vessels in the Strait of Hormuz. The president directed our forces to begin that fresh round of strikes around 5 p.m. last night to, quote, hold Iranian forces accountable. Now, the president was actually on NBC's Meet the Press on Sunday morning via phone to talk about the sudden death of Senator Lindsey Graham and was asked about the continued strikes on Iran. Here, go.
1: Iran said overnight the Strait of Hormuz is closed. CENTCOM came out this morning and said the Strait of Hormuz is open. Which is it, Mr. President?
12: It's
1: and
12: open,
1: how are you going
12: to
1: respond?
12: And I don't want to talk about it because I want to honor the life of Lindsey Graham, so I don't want to talk about it. I told you that before the call.
1: Yeah.
12: It's open. We bombed the hell out of them last night. They're very, very evil and sick people. We had meetings with them for the last, they agreed to a deal yesterday, a perfect deal for us. No nuclear, no this, no that, no nothing. They gave up everything. Mm-hmm. And then after that, they left the room. And then within an hour, they launched a drone at a ship. I said, you people are sick. You're sick people. And so it's one of those things. I don't want to talk about it.
1: Finally, before I let you go.
12: I want to talk about one person today, Lindsey Graham.
1: As we
5: President
1: should.
5: President Trump saying that the Iranian leaders are evil and sick people. Now, CENTCOM says that we completed the latest wave of these strikes against Iran last night. We hit dozens of targets, multiple locations. Among the targets bombarded by these strikes were the Iranian military air defense systems, coastal radar sites. We hit missile and drone capabilities. We hit small boats as well. We've seen the video of those small boats going up in flames. But Iran state media reporting overnight that the strikes, there were strikes in several northern and southern provinces, and said that at least one person had been killed and several others were wounded. Though, again, this is coming from Iran. You never know what to believe from these people. The IRGC responded to the wave of attacks overnight with strikes on U.S. infrastructure at military bases in Kuwait and apparently caused some damage to fuel storage tanks and Patriot air defense systems as well. That's what Iran was reporting. The IRGC's Air Force also striking U.S. military facilities at the U.S. air base in Bahrain as well. Of course, the strikes follow an intense bombing campaign led by U.S. forces on 140 targets late Saturday night in Iran after Iran had attacked a commercial vessel and declared the strait closed once again. The president saying yesterday that the strait is open. So here we go again with Iran. It just keeps going on. These strikes come after the president said once again, as you just heard him say, that they were talking with Iran over the weekend. Iran agreed to no nuclear weapons and other things. And then an hour later, boom, Iran opened fire on ships in the Strait of Hormuz once again. So it's Iran being Iran. And they basically say one thing in talks and then do another. So I want to get your take. What's your take on another round of strikes on Iran? Is this going to last well into the future here? Let me know. Tap that open mic in the WDBO app because this is where Orlando sounds off. It's 5:44 now. Let's go ahead and get that extended forecast for you on a Monday morning. It is brought to you by MetLock Lifetime Roofing.
2: Well, it was a hot and somewhat active weekend across Central Florida with scattered storms in parts of the area. We're going to be talking about scattered storms again today. Activity, just like Sunday, will arrive a little early. Could have some action as early as late morning west of Orlando. Temperatures today in the low 90s. Now, some Saharan dust really begins to push back into the region late Monday into Tuesday. That's going to dry things out and heat things up. Mid-90s on Tuesday with a 30% storm chance, down to a 20% storm chance Wednesday and Thursday. Highs in the upper 90s. The moisture builds back a little bit for the weekend, but temps are going to hold in the mid-90s. Tropics, pretty quiet out there now, but there is some modeling indicating there could be something in the northern Gulf next week. Not too worried about it, but something to keep an eye on over the next several days. From Channel 9, Eyewitness News, I'm meteorologist David Heckard.
5: And right now, David, I am seeing 75 degrees at Orlando's Severe Weather Station. Ed Torrance is in that WTBO Traffic Center. How are we rolling on a Monday morning, Ed?
9: Scott, overnight construction, I-4 westbound at 535 has got two left lanes blocked. You got delays beginning at Darrell Carter. Also, construction on the Turnpike northbound at mile marker 281. You got three left lanes blocked there. 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From the WDBO Traffic Center, I'm Ed Torrance.
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5: Actor Sam Neill has passed away. He starred in movies like Jurassic Park and The Omen, The Hunt for Red October. Sam Neill was 78 years of age. A young child was shot and killed in Osceola County on Sunday afternoon. The shooting happened on Scrapbook Street in Kissimmee. The Osceola County Sheriff's Office now is investigating. And the medical examiner revealing the preliminary findings in the death of South Carolina Senator Lindsey Graham over the weekend. They say that Graham died of a ruptured aorta brought on by chronic heart disease. Lindsey Graham passed away Saturday night at the age of 71.
25: Mm-hmm. And then as a public servant, we certainly know him as a fierce fighter on foreign policy, as a person who put on the uniform for 30 years, a colonel in our military. He loved America passionately.
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6: Good morning, I'm Greg Rhodes. As an increased police response in front of the GenCorp building early this morning on Orange Blossom Trail at Rosemont Drive, the Orlando police listing the incident as a pursuit of a fugitive from justice. WDBO has reached out to the department for further explanation. We're still awaiting a response. A new study links several birth control drugs to a risk for brain tumors.
3: A study finding women who use Depo, Provera, and five other birth control medications face a higher risk of developing a slow-growing brain tumor known as a meningioma. Depo, Provera maker Pfizer is facing hundreds of lawsuits, claiming that the pharmaceutical giant was aware of the potential risks. Depo, Provera contains synthetic progestin hormone, and it was found to have the strongest link with the meningioma tumors. It's used by roughly 1 in 4 sexually active U.S. women. Danish Medicines Agency looking at 25 years of health data from some 3 million women in its study. And the findings are published in JAMA Network Open. Sue Guzman, Fox News.
6: A march on Mississippi's Gulfside town Sunday puts pressure on investigators in the death of 18-year-old Nolan Wells. The report from Ike Ajachi. Seems like that report from Ike Ajachi is having some technical difficulties. We will get back to the report here later this morning. And the Consumer Product Safety Commission said that thousands of grills sold online and at Walmart and Lowe's stores nationally are now being recalled over 1,200 stainless steel Cuisinart Propel 4-burner 3-in-1 gas grills are included in that recall. The units include a pizza oven with tempered glass that is reportedly shattered during use, causing serious risk of injury from lacerations. Conair LLC has received 37 reports of glass shattering and one report of a fire. Consumers impacted by that recall may choose to be reimbursed for the original purchase amount or receive a $500 refund check by mail.
5: All right. Thank you for the update, Greg. 5:51 now on this Monday morning. Thanks for getting up with us. What do you say we get that extended forecast for you? It is brought to you by the great folks at Metlock Lifetime Roofing.
2: Well, it was an active weekend of rain and storms for some of us in Central Florida. Had reports of some damage on Saturday in the Ocala area, and some big storms raced across Metro Orlando on Sunday. We still have the threat for maybe some strong storms later on today. Coverage likely a little bit lower than what we dealt with on Sunday. High temperatures in the low 90s. We're down to a 30% rain chance on Tuesday as another round of Saharan dust begins to impact the area. Temperatures in the mid-90s, and that dust really dries things out and heats things up. Very low rain chances Wednesday and Thursday. High temperatures probably pushing into the upper 90s. We're likely going to see some heat indices above 105. Staying hot into Friday, and then the storm chances tick up a little bit higher heading into next weekend. From Channel 9 Eyewitness News, I'm meteorologist David Hecker.
5: 76 degrees right now in St. Cloud. I've got 75 at Orlando's severe weather station. Ed Torrance is in that WDBO traffic center. He's watching your I-4 traffic cameras. What's going on over there, Ed?
8: Scott, we still got some overnight construction. I-4 westbound at 535. Left lane blocked. Crews are in the process of picking up the cones, but you got delays that begin at Darrell Carter. Also, overnight construction on the turnpike northbound at the 408. The ramp is closed. I-95 northbound approaching State Road 50. You've got the two left lanes blocked in that area. From the WDBO Traffic Center, I'm Ed Torrance.

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8: In the midst of a slowing economy and jobs being harder to get, there's one sector that the jobs are plentiful right now, and that's jobs that teenagers tend to get. An example, restaurants, desperate for workers. I was in a restaurant the other day that has never had a help wanted sign. And now not only is begging for workers, they have a bullseye code there, a QR code for you to get an instant application that you fill out immediately on your phone. That's how much workers are needed. And it's not just restaurants. A lot of hospitality jobs, jobs in hotels are going unfilled right now. And the pay is better than it used to be because the employers need you so badly.
0: Save more, spend less. You can hear our consumer warrior, Clark Howard, at 25 and 55 past each hour during Orlando's Morning News with Scott Inez. Hey, good morning. It is 5:56. Our top story, the medical examiner now revealing the prelim findings in the death of Senator Lindsey Graham. They say that Graham died of a ruptured aorta brought on by chronic heart disease late Saturday night. So that is the story we're following. We're also following this story about President Trump now directing another fresh round of strikes on Iran overnight. CENTCOM saying that among the targets hit were Iranian air defense systems, missile and drone capabilities, coastal radar sites, small boats as well. And this morning on the WDBO open mic, I'm asking you about your take on the continued strikes on Iran.
9: Will the war last well into the future? That all depends on if our NATO coward allies get involved or not.
0: Keep tapping that open mic in the WDBO app because this is where Orlando sounds off on a busy Monday morning. It's 5:57 WDBO. Good Monday morning.
10: I'm Channel 9 meteorologist Cassandra Crimi, tracking a very standard July afternoon. When we talk about the heat, we'll have daytime highs back in the upper 80s and low 90s. Heat index values 98 to 102 at max with partly cloudy skies. Good rain and storm chances starting a little bit earlier as well. We'll have a 40% chance for scattered showers and storms moving west to east across the peninsula. Our rain and storm chance will drop through the middle of the week. Our temperatures will climb. From Channel 9 Eyewitness News, I'm meteorologist Cassandra Crimi.
0: Cassandra, currently I am looking at 75 degrees at Orlando's severe weather station. He's in that WDBO traffic center watching your I-4 traffic cameras. What's going on, Ed Torrance?
11: Scott, we still got delays on I-4 westbound from Darrell Carter to 535 eastbound, slow at 536. Yeah, construction on I-95 northbound at mile marker 289 on the exit ramp. Left lane is blocked, and Turnpike southbound at mile marker 247, a right lane blocked there. From the WDBO Traffic Center, I'm Ed Torrance.
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0: The World Cup semifinals are now set. It will be France against Spain on Tuesday in Dallas, while Argentina meets England on Wednesday in Atlanta. Both matches slated for 3 p.m. starts. And we'll go in depth on that story with Jonathan Savage live in London coming up here in about 7 minutes. On WDBO, the medical examiner revealing the preliminary findings in the death of South Carolina Senator Lindsey Graham. They say that Graham died of a ruptured aorta brought on by chronic heart disease. Lindsey Graham passed away on Saturday night at the age of 71. It is our top story. The ceasefire between the U.S. and Iran has broken down again. That's according to a top Trump administration official over the weekend.
16: And WDBO's continuing coverage of the conflict in Iran, U.S. Ambassador to the U.N. Mike Waltz appearing on ABC's This Week. The ambassador reiterating the president's stance, saying that Iran is not living up to the Memorandum of Understanding and that all options are on the table.
17: Regardless of whether you're party to some conflict, you cannot start shooting in all directions, attacking your neighbors, attacking civilian shipping, civilian infrastructure, throwing mines in international waterways.
16: Ambassador Waltz accusing Tehran of repeatedly violating that ceasefire agreement.
17: This was a performance-based MOU. Iran is not living up to it, and all options are on the table. We saw that from our great U.S. military overnight.
16: His comments come amid new Iran strikes after the latest round of American attacks. Iran's Revolutionary Guard saying that it launched several attacks against U.S. bases in several Gulf countries overnight, including Kuwait, Bahrain, Jordan, Oman, and Qatar. The two sides have been trading attacks since Iran attacked the commercial shipping last week, again in the Strait of Hormuz. Coming up, we have the latest on the passing of Senator Lindsey Graham, a cause of death has been revealed. We'll have that update for you and more coming up next here on Orlando's Morning News.
10: I'm Channel 9 meteorologist Cassandra Crimi, tracking another day with a break from the heat. But when the heat returns, coming up.
11: And overnight construction on the Turnpike southbound at mile marker 242. It's got the right lane blocked from the WDBO Traffic Center. I'm Ed Torrance.
0: 6:02 now. I'm Scott Inez, Orlando's Morning News here on WDBO.
16: Good morning. I'm Greg Rhodes. As the Osceola County Sheriff is now investigating a shooting that ended with the child's death.
18: Deputies say they responded to reports of a child being shot in a private neighborhood near Nature's Ridge Drive late yesterday afternoon. The child was rushed to Arnold Palmer Hospital, where they died. Deputies say there is no threat to the community and will provide an update once more information is confirmed. I'm Alexa Lorenzo for WDBO 107.3 FM and AM 580.
16: The WDBO business update is brought to you by the Good Feet Store. A bipartisan housing bill has automatically become law after President Trump refused to sign it last week, but also held off from vetoing it. That landmark bill, known as the 21st Century Road to Housing Act, is designed to increase the housing supply in the U.S. and bring down costs, partly by limiting large investors from purchasing single-family homes. The president refusing to sign that bill because Congress wouldn't pass the Save America Act, which would place new restrictions on voting laws. And we've learned the cause of the sudden death of longtime Senator Lindsey Graham, the South Carolina Republican, one of the most powerful lawmakers in D.C., died from cardiovascular disease. Here's Jay O'Brien.
19: Flags lowered to half staff at the White House and the Capitol. Washington, D.C. EMS dispatched to Graham's home on Saturday night for a man in apparent cardiac arrest. Graham's office sharing the preliminary findings from the medical examiner, showing the senator died from a ruptured aorta stemming from heart disease. It came just hours after Graham returned from Ukraine. He had just turned 71 years old on Thursday.
16: And a reminder that wildlife is wild after a bison attack at Yellowstone National Park on Friday. A man and his grandson tried to outrun the animal, but the 65-year-old was unable to get away. The nearly 2,000-pound animal charging and then flipping that grandfather 8 feet into the air. Scott, reportedly that bison had been running through the campsite just moments before charging the man. Witnesses saying that the animal appeared to be agitated.
0: Yeah, I would say he was agitated. Is Grandpa going to be okay, by the way? Do we have any reports on that?
16: I don't have an update on that just yet, but yeah, we're keeping an eye out.
0: I mean, he went down like a shot, too. Hopefully, he's going to be okay.
16: Like, I saw the video straight up 8 feet into the air and landed flat on his back, it seemed.
0: Yeah, thank you, Greg. 6:05 now at WDBO, 107.3 FM and AM 580. We are down to the final four in the World Cup. We're going to take it live to England coming up next.
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1: Now.
0: Drama. Nothing but drama in the World Cup. We'll talk about it with Jonathan Savage coming up here in a minute. Before we do that, what do you say we get that extended forecast for you? It is brought to you by Metlock Lifetime Roofing.
2: Well, it was a hot and somewhat active weekend across Central Florida with scattered storms in parts of the area. We're going to be talking about scattered storms again today. Activity, just like Sunday, will arrive a little early. Could have some action as early as late morning west of Orlando. Temperatures today in the low 90s. Now, some Saharan dust really begins to push back into the region late Monday into Tuesday. That's going to dry things out and heat things up. Mid-90s on Tuesday with a 30% storm chance, down to a 20% storm chance Wednesday and Thursday. Highs in the upper 90s. The moisture builds back a little bit for the weekend, but temps are going to hold in the mid-90s. Tropics, pretty quiet out there now, but there is some modeling indicating there could be something in the northern Gulf next week. Not too worried about it, but something to keep an eye on over the next several days. From Channel 9 Eyewitness News, I'm meteorologist David Hecker.
0: Currently, we're at 75 degrees in Altamont Springs. It is 75 now at Orlando's Severe Weather Station. He's in that WTBO Traffic Center. How are we doing over there, Ed Torrance?
11: Scott, we got delays still on I-4 westbound from Darrell Carter to 535. Overnight construction on the 417 southbound at mile marker 42 has got a left lane blocked. Turnpike southbound just after I-4, two right lanes blocked there. Watch out for a crash along Central Florida Parkway at Wendover Way. 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From the WDBO Traffic Center, I'm Ed Torrance.
0: Good morning. See, it's 6:09 now. I'm Scott Inez. Orlando's Morning News here on WDBO, 107.3 FM and AM 580. Orlando's News and Talk. Well, we are down to the final four in the World Cup. Let's go in depth now live to London. Fox News radio reporter Jonathan Savage, our World Cup beat reporter, is all over it this morning. All right, so Jonathan, it's going to be France against Spain in Dallas on Tuesday. Argentina will meet England on Wednesday in Atlanta. Let's start with where you are, the Brits here, England. What's the collective thought of British fans over there about being in the World Cup semifinals, Jonathan?
3: I think for the English, there is an awful lot of excitement. They are living in somewhat unprecedented times. England have reached the semifinals or better in four of the last five tournaments, if you count the World Cups and European Championships, which is not a position they're used to being in. And there is a feeling that this is possibly their best chance to win the World Cup since their only previous triumph, all the way back 60 years ago in 1966. And this is a team which really has two players leading it. Harry Kane, captain and traditional main goal scorer, all-time leading goal scorer for England. But the man of this World Cup has been Jude Bellingham, who himself scored the two goals that defeated Norway in their quarterfinal game on Saturday. England rely on Kane and Bellingham heavily, but if they turn up, they could beat Argentina and get through to the final.
0: Well, England moves on after their quarterfinal win over Norway over the weekend. In that game, Jonathan, they scored a goal after the ball struck a camera wire above the field, and yet FIFA continues to say it didn't hit the wire. I don't know. I think Stevie Wonder would have seen that ball hit the wire, Jonathan. What are folks saying about that controversy over there?
3: Yeah, I mean, if you look at the arc of the ball, it does definitely seem to change way high above the field near where the wire would be. FIFA says that their technology does not show that the ball touched anything up there, but some are saying that they are asking you to avoid the evidence of your eyes and ears. Strictly speaking, should the ball have touched an outside object, such as the wire from a camera, then the game should have been stopped and restarted before the goal was scored. So England would not have scored that crucial equalizing goal. Norway are very annoyed about that. England fans point to multiple times over the years when they feel that they have been hard done by refereeing decisions. So the English are not complaining.
0: Yeah, no doubt. These refereeing decisions, the red cards, the yellow cards. Is it me, Jonathan, or is there always drama around soccer? I mean, and the World Cup in particular, I mean, there's always some kind of drama, whether it's the ball hitting a wire or the English coach chastising the reporter after the match, or our guy Balogun being allowed to play after a red card. A lot of drama around soccer. Why is that, Jonathan?
3: Oh, there's so much, it's so much fun. That's part of the fun of it, isn't it? I mean, I think part of it is because it's a game of chaos. It's a game where almost anything can happen, where it's so action-packed. It's such a difficult game to referee. I've done it for several years, and it is even the best referees in the world will make mistakes. And even now, in an era where we have video replay, they're still making mistakes and controversial decisions. I think if you're expecting soccer to be a smooth game where everything happens predictably, you're going to be disappointed.
0: Yeah, drama.
3: I'm not sure anyone really wants that anyway.
0: Yeah, it's like a soap opera, man. Absolutely. So, in the meantime, we've got France taking on Spain in Dallas. Three of the final four here, Western European soccer powers, Jonathan, but both these teams, France and Spain, look good heading into that semifinal, don't they?
3: Yeah, they really do. But I would say that, France probably are still the favorites. They look very, very comfortable beating a good Morocco team in their quarterfinal. Two goals in the second half from Dembele and Mbappe. It got them there in not quite in top gear. Spain rolling on less dramatically, although it has to be said that they've required very, very, very late goals in both their last 69 quarterfinal games to win. Mikel Merino in both cases, coming off the substitutes bench to score the winning goal. But they have some very, very high quality players. France against Spain could be a tremendous semi-final tomorrow night.
0: Indeed. All right, Jonathan, thanks for breaking it down for us. Appreciate it very much. That is Fox News Radio reporter Jonathan Savage live from London this morning. It will be Argentina meeting England on Wednesday in Atlanta, and it'll be France against Spain in Dallas on Tuesday. All right, Greg, did you see that ball hit the wire? Because FIFA said, I know nothing. I see nothing. Did you actually see it hit the wire?
16: Yeah. I was rough.
0: How can anybody not see it hit the wire? And FIFA says it didn't hit the wire? Are you kidding me?
16: Well, their technology needs some analyzing if they're... I don't understand that part of it. But you want to talk about chalk. Going into the World Cup this year, the top four teams are now your final four.
0: Is that right? I didn't know that.
16: Argentina was one, Spain two, France three, England four.
0: Wow.
16: Heading into the World Cup. That was as of the June 11th ranking, so just before the World Cup started.
0: Does it work out that way.
16: Very rarely.
0: But you're right. It's kind of like the NCAA tournament now with the chalk, right?
16: It feels like it, right?
0: So. Yeah.
16: Good morning. I'm Greg Rhodes, and let's see. We will start with some local news. We've got a child who's now in critical condition after a near drowning in Orange County. Police say that deputies with the Orange County Sheriff's Department responded to the 3900 block of McDonough Avenue on Saturday afternoon for an unresponsive child. That child was later rushed to an area hospital. Police have yet to release further information surrounding that incident, but WDBO will be monitoring. The apparent frontrunner in the Republican race to replace Florida's soon-to-be former governor, that would be Ron DeSantis, says that he has plans when it comes to property taxes, data centers, and keeping Florida free. Here's Jessica Rosenthal.
1: On AI data centers, Florida Republican Congressman Byron Donalds, running to be governor of Florida, says there has to be a balance.
4: What we have to do is make sure that we protect our resources, protect ratepayers when it comes to their utility bills. We're going to do that, but find a way to still build out the meaningful computing power that we're going to need.
1: On the state's constitutional amendment to dramatically reduce property taxes, he told the Fox News Rundown podcast he's for it. And if it doesn't pass,
4: we are going to do a top to bottom analysis of all taxes and fees in the state of Florida and come up with recommendations for fully repealing homestead property taxes.
1: Donald says as governor, he would plan to cement the wins of Governor Ron DeSantis while preparing for the state's future. Jessica Rosenthal, Fox News.
16: No word yet when Kentucky's Mitch McConnell might return to the Senate, but as ABC's Wayne Cabot reports, at least he's now explaining his now month-long absence.
5: McConnell finally broke his silence in a statement that included a photo of him holding the current edition of the Washington Post, perhaps to put to rest conspiracy theories. He's now in a rehab facility after being in the hospital since June 11th with an undisclosed medical diagnosis. He says he's been private because, as he put it, folks of my generation often hesitate to share the vulnerability that comes with growing older. He's 84 and now says he suffered a fall last month. It left him briefly unconscious. Wayne Cabot, ABC News.
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16: We talked a lot this month about international sport of soccer, but let's talk more American baseball. Major League Baseball hitting the All-Star break here this week. The Tampa Bay Rays currently holding the best record in the American League with a 56-38 record, leading the National League, the LA Dodgers, at 61-36. Festivities started over the weekend with the All-Star Futures game featuring top MLB prospects, while tonight the Major Leaguers take the field in the Home Run Derby. The Derby making its debut on Netflix tonight after striking a three-year deal in the offseason. Coverage of the contest at Philadelphia's Citizen Bank Park starts at 7 p.m. tonight.
0: All right, looking forward to that, and good to see my Yankees get right over the weekend, sweeping the Nationals. They beat them 5-3 yesterday.
16: They've got a few good guys there in the Home Run Derby tonight, too. So yeah. A former Gator. We've got Jack Caglione out from the Royals playing tonight. Yankees Ben Rice, that'll be one to watch. He's got 28 homers on the season. Junior Caminero also playing there from the Rays. And, of course, a pair of Phillies, because the game is in Philadelphia tonight, or the game will be in Philadelphia here this week. We've got Kyle Schwarber and Bryce Harper also participating.
0: Hopefully there won't be a Home Run Derby jinx for my guy Ben Rice for the rest of the season, because typically these guys go into the Home Run Derby, they swing for the fences, and then they ruin their swing for the second half of the season.
16: You don't have enough guys to have a jinx right
0: That's
16: now.
0: That's a good point. A very good point. Thank you, Greg. 6:18 now. What do you say we get that extended forecast for you on a Monday morning? It is brought to you by Metlock Lifetime Roofing.
2: Well, it was an active weekend of rain and storms for some of us in Central Florida. Had reports of some damage on Saturday in the Ocala area, and some big storms raced across Metro Orlando on Sunday. We still have the threat for maybe some strong storms later on today. Coverage likely a little bit lower than what we dealt with on Sunday. High temperatures in the low 90s. We're down to a 30% rain chance on Tuesday as another round of Saharan dust begins to impact the area. Temperatures in the mid 90s, and that dust really dries things out and heats things up. Very low rain chances Wednesday and Thursday. High temperatures probably pushing into the upper 90s. We're likely going to see some heat indices above 105. Staying hot into Friday, and then the storm chances tick up a little bit higher heading into next weekend. From Channel 9 Eyewitness News, I'm meteorologist David Hecker.
0: And right now I'm looking at downtown Orlando, where it is 76 degrees, and I've got 76 now at Orlando's Severe Weather Station. He's in that WDBO traffic center. What's going on, Ed Torrance?
11: It's got a crash on I-95 northbound at mile marker 244. Still has all lanes blocked there. Traffic forced to exit. You can take US 1 as an alternate. Also got a crash on Pine Hills Road at Ferdinand Drive, and I-4 westbound construction at 535. It's got two left lanes blocked there. Delays begin at Darrell Carter. Eastbound side, you're seeing delays from 192 to 536. After that, clearing to downtown. From the WDBO Traffic Center, I'm Ed Torrance.
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3: 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More U.S. strikes on Iran overnight. We'll have that top story with Greg coming up here in about 3 minutes. It is 627 now at WDBO.
6: I'm Channel 9 meteorologist Cassandra Cremie, tracking an earlier start to our rain and storms again today. That rain chance officially at 40%, but that'll help limit our heating. A daytime high of only 92 degrees. Tomorrow, a 30% chance for rain and storms with a high of 94. And by Wednesday, it's going to be drier and much hotter. 20% chance for isolated showers, partly cloudy skies, and a high of 97. But heat index values, again, approaching 105 to 108. From Channel 9 Eyewitness News, I'm meteorologist Cassandra Cremie.
3: And right now, I'm looking at downtown Orlando, where we've got 76 degrees, and I've got 76 now at Orlando's severe weather station. Ed Torrance is in that WDBO traffic center. What's happening, Ed?
7: Scott, we got a crash on I-95 northbound at mile marker 244. All lanes are blocked there, all traffic forced to exit. You got cones all across the road. And so, Scott, you would think with the cones across the road, if you're paying attention, you're driving, you see the cones, you see everyone else exiting.
3: Mm-hmm.
7: That's a sign. Exit.
3: One would think.
7: No, not this vehicle.
3: Mm-hmm.
7: In the left lane, just doing their thing.
3: Uh-oh.
7: Plowed right through the cones.
3: Oh, no.
7: And it wasn't until, I guess, the sound of something hitting their vehicle, they stopped and like, oh, I wasn't supposed to do that?
3: No.
7: Then they went ahead and exited. Now the road ranger's out there picking up the cones and straightening them out again. So, yeah, just pay attention. Again, US 1 is your alternate. I-95 northbound, shut down at mile marker 244. 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

0: 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From the WDBO Traffic Center, I'm Ed Torrance.
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3: 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Orlando's news, weather, and traffic starts right now with the three big things you need to know, powered by Mark Spain Real Estate.
4: A young child was shot and killed in Osceola County on Sunday afternoon. The shooting happened on Scrapbook Street in Kissimmee in a gated area. The Osceola County Sheriff's Office is now investigating. The medical examiner revealing the preliminary findings in the death of South Carolina Senator Lindsey Graham over the weekend. They say that Graham died of a ruptured aorta brought on by chronic heart disease. Lindsey Graham passed away Saturday night at the age of 71. It is our top story. The ceasefire between the U.S. and Iran is broken down. That's according to a top Trump administration official over the weekend.
5: In WDBO's continuing coverage of the conflict in Iran, U.S. Ambassador to the U.N. Mike Waltz appearing on ABC's This Week. The ambassador reiterating the president's stance, saying that Iran is not living up to the memorandum of understanding, that all options are on the table.
6: Regardless of whether you're party to some conflict, you cannot start shooting in all directions, attacking your neighbors, attacking civilian shipping, civilian infrastructure, throwing mines in international waterways.
5: Ambassador Waltz accusing Tehran of repeatedly violating the ceasefire agreement.
6: This was a performance-based MOU. Iran is not living up to it, and all options are on the table. We saw that from our great U.S. military overnight.
5: His comments come amid new Iran strikes after the latest round of American attacks. Iran's Revolutionary Guard saying that it launched several attacks against U.S. bases in several Gulf countries overnight, including Kuwait, Bahrain, Jordan, Oman, and Qatar. The two sides have been trading attacks since Iran attacked commercial shipping again last week in the Strait of Hormuz. Coming up, we'll hear more on our other top story this morning, the passing of Senator Lindsey Graham. We'll hear the reaction from the president coming up next here on Orlando's Morning News.
7: I'm Channel 9 meteorologist Cassandra Crimi, tracking some normal July heat for this afternoon, but some hotter weather just around the corner. I'll take you through when we'll have highs back in the upper 90s coming up.
8: In a crash on I-4 westbound of Princeton has vehicles on the shoulder. From the WDBO Traffic Center, I'm Ed Torrance.
4: 6:32 now. I'm Scott Inez, Orlando's Morning News on WDBO.
5: Good morning. I'm Greg Rhodes. As an interim fire chief is now in place, just days after the new chief unexpectedly retired.
9: Executive Deputy Chief Shannon Teamer will lead the department until a permanent replacement is found. Former Chief Jason Revolt suddenly retired last week with no explanation. Teamer is the first woman to lead the Orlando Fire Department. I'm Alexa Lorenzo for WDBO 107.3 FM and AM 580.
5: Another round of Saharan dust expected to make its way into the area later this week. Last week saw a series of record high temperatures across the area, and that could be the case again middle of this week with highs expected into the upper 90s with heat index numbers into the hundreds once again. President Trump saying that Senator Lindsey Graham was, quote, like a member of the family to him.
10: Trump mourned the death of Graham on NBC's Meet the Press, which the South Carolina Republican had been scheduled to appear on Sunday morning.
11: He's a tough one to lose. He was great. He was unique in every way, actually.
10: The president also said he spoke to the 71-year-old Graham just hours before his passing, saying other than being tired, he was fine. Graham's communications director said in a post on X that the D.C. medical examiner said Graham died from aortic dissection. The South Carolina Republican was one of President Trump's closest allies in Congress. Graham was chairman of the Senate Budget Committee and was seeking his fifth term in office in November. I'm Mark Mayfield.
5: And the Consumer Product Safety Commission saying that thousands of grills sold online and at Walmart and Lowe's stores nationally are now being recalled. Over 1,200 stainless steel Cuisinart Propel 4-burner 3-in-1 gas grills are included in that recall. The units include a pizza oven with tempered glass that is reportedly shattered during use, causing a serious risk of injury from lacerations. Conair LLC has received 37 reports of glass shattering, at least one report of a fire. Consumers impacted by that recall may choose to be reimbursed for the original purchase amount or receive a $500 refund by check.
4: 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Thanks so much for joining us this morning. It's one of our top stories, Senator Lindsey Graham's death over the weekend. We'll talk about it in depth with Rory O'Neill next.
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4: President Trump calling the late Senator Lindsey Graham one of the greatest people and senators I've ever known. We'll talk about Lindsey Graham's death over the weekend coming up with Rory O'Neill. It is 6:37 now, WDBO. What do you say we get that extended forecast for you on a Monday morning? It is brought to you by Metlock Lifetime Roofing.
16: Well, it was a hot and somewhat active weekend across Central Florida with scattered storms in parts of the area. We're going to be talking about scattered storms again today. Activity, just like Sunday, will arrive a little early. Could have some action as early as late morning west of Orlando. Temperatures today in the low 90s. Now, some Saharan dust really begins to push back into the region late Monday into Tuesday. That's going to dry things out and heat things up. Mid-90s on Tuesday with a 30% storm chance, down to a 20% storm chance Wednesday and Thursday. Highs in the upper 90s. The moisture builds back a little bit for the weekend, but temps are going to hold in the mid-90s. Tropics, pretty quiet out there now, but there is some modeling indicating there could be something in the northern Gulf next week. Not too worried about it, but something to keep an eye on over the next several days. From Channel 9, Eyewitness News, I'm meteorologist David Hecker.
4: All right, David, and right now I am looking at 76 degrees at Orlando's severe weather station. He's in that WDBO traffic center. How are we doing, Ed Torrance?
8: Scott, we got traffic slowing on I-4 eastbound from 192 to 536. After that, clear into downtown. I-4 westbound, tap of the brakes approaching 535. Also want to watch out as you got a crash on Colonial Drive at Garden Plaza. From the WDBO Traffic Center, I'm Ed Torrance.
4: Good Monday morning. It is 638. I'm Scott Inez. Orlando's morning news here on WDBO, 107.3 FM and AM 580. While the medical examiner revealing the preliminary findings in the death of South Carolina Senator Lindsey Graham. Let's go in depth now. Rory O'Neill of NBC News Radio is here on a Monday morning. And Rory, this was a shocker over the weekend, the sudden death of Senator Graham Saturday night after getting back home from Ukraine. He had just spoken with President Trump on the phone, and it looks like it may have been a heart issue that led to his passing, huh?
17: Right. You know, we were all focused on the health and recovery of Senator Mitch McConnell. And again, when we got the headline that Senator Graham had collapsed and died from what they think was an aortic dissection. And of course, this sets up a whole lot of political problems. You know, the Senate is just getting back to session today. Believe it or not, they're actually going to be working for 4 weeks in a row.
4: Oh.
17: And this week was supposed to have a lot of confirmation hearings, including the confirmation for Todd Blanche, President Trump's pick to be permanent attorney general, not just acting. And Graham's vote may have been critical or may be in that nomination process. Now we're turning to the South Carolina governor, trying to figure out what his move will be. Do they appoint a placeholder, just someone who runs out the term? Mm-hmm. Some talk of maybe making Lindsey Graham's sister, letting her fill the vacancy for the last few months. Or maybe you pick someone you want to win for a special election. They're going to start that whole special election process, taking in the names of candidates starting July 21st.
4: Yeah, and there is going to be an election having to do with this seat. We've heard names like Congresswoman Nancy Mace. We've heard about Ralph Norman. We're even hearing about the possibility of the Secretary of the Treasury, Scott Bessent, possibly trying to step into this role here, Rory.
17: Right. Bessent has a home in South Carolina, so his name has been tossed around a bit. Certainly would be a vote for President Trump. But keep in mind, right now, with Senator Graham's passing and with Mitch McConnell unable to return to the Senate, Republicans only have a 51-vote majority in the Senate. So it's a squeaker. Mm-hmm. And then you add in folks like Rand Paul and Lisa Murkowski and Susan Collins and Senator Cornyn from Texas, who's now on his way out. Any one of them could trip things up for the Trump agenda, depending on how quickly the South Carolina governor makes that appointment.
4: Yeah, Cassidy in Louisiana as well. You never know what's going to happen with the Republicans. Real quick, the housing bill, Rory, it became law over the weekend. Not with the president's help, though, correct?
17: No, he just sort of let it become law. It had been passed by the House and Senate, bipartisan legislation. President Trump, first of all, it was a political message saying pass the Save America Act. But he also wasn't thrilled with the bill. The president's take is get mortgage rates down. That'll fix a lot of the housing problems. But, this sort of nibbles at the edge and it's corporate ownership of housing. End of the day, it comes down to your local zoning board about, where houses are built, what the density of that new home construction will be and things like that. So outside from the mortgage rates, there really isn't a whole lot the federal government can do. Not when it comes to what the local government can do for housing.
4: All right, Rory O'Neill, thank you for that report. We'll talk to you tomorrow, same time, all right?
17: Hey, Scott, talk to you then.
4: You bet. Rory O'Neill of NBC News Radio here on WDBO. It is 6:42. So, yeah, the medical examiner revealing that the prelim findings in the death of Senator Lindsey Graham, that he died of a ruptured aorta brought on by chronic heart disease. And on Sunday, Graham's friend and colleague from South Carolina, Senator Tim Scott, talked about the loss of his friend here. Go.
18: America certainly has lost a statesman. I have lost a friend. To remember Lindsey Graham, Margaret, is honestly to remember his very humble beginnings. I'm not sure everyone connects the dots on who he is and why he is. His mother dies of cancer 15 months later. His dad dies of a massive heart attack. He adopts his 13-year-old sister when he was just 19 years old and a student at the University of South Carolina. And that remarkably hard and harsh beginning would frame his worldview. And as a public servant, Margaret, the one thing that we don't oftentimes think about with Lindsey is he wanted to make sure if you needed help and he could help, he was there. He wanted to make sure that those who would sometimes feel invisible, that they were seen. And he did an incredible job in South Carolina of providing the kind of public service that you would want to see from your elected official. He also understood that he worked for the people of South Carolina and not he was just a leader of South Carolina. Of course, there's a foreign policy portfolio that's undeniable, that it was synonymous with who we knew him to be in public service. But as a South Carolinian, as a friend, I got to tell you, he was just a witty guy. He was always funny. I'll tell you one quick story, Margaret. When I first started my South Carolina prayer breakfast in D.C., for those of us who came from South Carolina, I called Lindsey on the phone, and I knew he was not a morning person. Mm-hmm. And prayer breakfast starts 8:30 in the morning. And I said, Lindsey, will you come? He says, I'm not coming even if Jesus comes before 10 a.m. And that made me, I just laughed out loud. And, of course, at 8:31, who walks through the door? Lindsey Graham. He was always committed to the priorities that he thought was important, not just for him, but for me. And it's one of those times when you just know who he is as a person. Mm-hmm. And then as a public servant, we certainly know him as a fierce fighter on foreign policy, as a person who put on the uniform for 30 years, a colonel in our military. Yeah. He loved America passionately.
4: Fellow South Carolina Senator Tim Scott, Senator Lindsey Graham, passing away Saturday night at the age of 71. It is 6:45 now at WDBO.
5: Good morning. I'm Greg Rhodes. An increased police response in front of the GenCore building early this morning on Orange Blossom Trail at Rosamond Drive. The Orlando police listing that incident as a pursuit of a fugitive from justice. WDBO has reached out to the department for further explanation. We're awaiting that response. Maine Democrats now revealing the process to replace Graham Plattner in the race for United States Senate.
19: Plattner ended his campaign on Friday, days after he denied allegations of sexually assaulting a former girlfriend. Democrats will hold a nominating contest on July 25th, with over 600 delegates coming together to decide a replacement candidate. Republican incumbent Senator Susan Collins, who Plattner would have been facing, says she doesn't have a preference on who she takes on come Election Day. The five-term GOP lawmaker says her campaign is going to keep focusing on her work to bring federal money to Maine, and that Plattner's exit doesn't change her strategy. Collins has represented Maine in the Senate since 1997. I'm Tammy Trujillo.
5: Ukraine now changing its political strategy with their prime minister stepping down from their position.
20: Ukraine's prime minister is resigning as President Volodymyr Zelensky launches another major government reshuffle. He says the country is changing its political strategy. The now former prime minister will take on a new role focused on key international partnerships. The shakeup marking the fourth major overhaul of Ukraine's government since Russia's full-scale invasion began 4 years ago.
5: Marianne Rafferty with the report. A march on a Mississippi Gulf side town on Sunday, putting pressure on investigators in the death of 18-year-old Nolan Wells. Here's Ike Ajachi.
21: The crowd gathering just miles from Horn Island, where Wells went with friends on the 4th of July and never made it back. His family is saying the story they've been given, that Nolan chose to stay behind and didn't have his phone, doesn't add up, pointing to what they say are deleted texts and empty Snapchat accounts. They've ordered a private autopsy in Washington, D.C. Investigators in Jackson County have no new update, saying they're working toward the same goal as a family, which is a transparent investigation.
3: Now, the WDBO Sports Update.
5: President Donald Trump set to host a number of IndyCar drivers at the White House later today, ahead of the upcoming Freedom 250 Grand Prix. The big race is scheduled for next month in the nation's capital. The White House saying that the event will, quote, showcase the majesty of D.C. as drivers navigate a track full of iconic monuments in celebration of America's 250th.
4: It should be something special. Thank you, Greg. 6:48 now on this Monday morning. Thanks for being here. What do you say we get that extended forecast for you? It's brought to you by Metlock Lifetime Roofing.
16: Well, it was an active weekend of rain and storms for some of us in Central Florida. Had reports of some damage on Saturday in the Ocala area, and some big storms raced across Metro Orlando on Sunday. We still have the threat for maybe some strong storms later on today. Coverage likely a little bit lower than what we dealt with on Sunday. High temperatures in the low 90s. We're down to a 30% rain chance on Tuesday as another round of Saharan dust begins to impact the area. Temperatures in the mid 90s, and that dust really dries things out and heats things up. Very low rain chances Wednesday and Thursday. High temperatures probably pushing into the upper 90s. We're likely going to see some heat indices above 105. Staying hot into Friday, and then the storm chances tick up a little bit higher heading into next weekend. From Channel 9 Eyewitness News, I'm meteorologist David Hecker.
4: Currently, we're looking at downtown Orlando, where it is 76, and I've got 76 degrees at Orlando's severe weather station. He's in the WDBO Traffic Center. What's going on, Ed Torrance?
22: Scott, we had a crash on Millennia Lakes Boulevard at Millennia Boulevard. Watch out for rescue crews on the scene. I-4 eastbound. Tap of the brakes approaching World Drive. Then you got delays from 192 to 535. After that, clear into downtown I-4 westbound traffic, starting to build a bit near Lake Mary Boulevard. 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From the WDBO Traffic Center, I'm Ed Torrance.
4: Oh, this morning, Clark Howard says he's seeing plenty of help wanted signs at restaurants these days. All right, Consumer Warrior, coming up next.
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12: In the midst of a slowing economy and jobs being harder to get, there's one sector that the jobs are plentiful right now. And that's jobs that teenagers tend to get. An example, restaurants, desperate for workers. I was in a restaurant the other day that has never had a help wanted sign. And now, not only is begging for workers, they have a bullseye code there, a QR code, for you to get an instant application that you fill out immediately on your phone. That's how much workers are needed. And it's not just restaurants. A lot of hospitality jobs, jobs in hotels are going unfilled right now. And the pay is better than it used to be because the employers need you so badly.
4: Save more, spend less. 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During Orlando's morning news with Scott Inez, our top story this morning, the president directing another round of strikes on Iran overnight. Greg will have the details for you coming up in 3 minutes at 7 o'clock here on WDBO. It's 6:57 now, WDBO. 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
13: I'm Channel 9 meteorologist Cassandra Crimi, tracking a very standard July afternoon. When we talk about the heat, we'll have daytime highs back in the upper 80s and low 90s. Heat index values 98 to 102 at max with partly cloudy skies. Good rain and storm chances starting a little bit earlier as well. We'll have a 40% chance for scattered showers and storms moving west to east across the peninsula. Our rain and storm chance will drop through the middle of the week. Our temperatures will climb. From Channel 9 Eyewitness News, I'm meteorologist Cassandra Crimi.
4: And right now I'm looking at 76 degrees at Orlando's Severe Weather Station. He's in that WDBO Traffic Center. What's going on, Ed Torrance?
22: Scott, we got delays on I-4 heading eastbound from 192 to 535. 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From the WDBO Traffic Center, I'm Ed Torrance.
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4: Well, a young child was shot and killed in Osceola County on Sunday. The shooting happened on Scrapbook Street in Kissimmee. The Osceola County Sheriff's Office is now investigating. The medical examiner revealing the preliminary findings on the death of South Carolina Senator Lindsey Graham. They say that Graham died of a ruptured aorta brought on by chronic heart disease. Lindsey Graham passed away Saturday night at the age of 71. We'll go in depth on this story coming up here in about 7 minutes on WDBO. It is our top story. The ceasefire between the U.S. and Iran has broken down. That's according to a top Trump administration official over the weekend.
14: In WDBO's continuing coverage of the conflict in Iran, U.S. Ambassador to the U.N. Mike Waltz appearing on ABC's This Week. The ambassador reiterating that the president's stance, saying that Iran is not living up to the memorandum of understanding and that all options are on the table.
17: Regardless of whether you're party to some conflict, you cannot start shooting in all directions, attacking your neighbors, attacking civilian shipping, civilian infrastructure, throwing mines in international waterways.
14: Ambassador Waltz accusing Tehran of repeatedly violating the ceasefire agreement.
17: This was a performance-based MOU. Iran is not living up to it, and all options are on the table. We saw that from our great U.S. military overnight.
14: His comments come amid new Iran strikes after the latest round of American attacks. Iran's Revolutionary Guard says that it launched several attacks against U.S. bases in several Gulf countries overnight, including Kuwait, Bahrain, Jordan, Oman, and Qatar. The two sides have been trading attacks since Iran attacked commercial shipping again last week in the Strait of Hormuz. Coming up, we'll have the latest on our other top story, the passing of Senator Lindsey Graham. We have learned a cause in that sudden death. We'll have that update for you coming up next. You're on Orlando's Morning News.
13: I'm Channel 9 meteorologist Cassandra Crimi, tracking another day with a break from the heat, but when the heat returns, coming up.
22: And traffic slowing on I-4 eastbound from the 429 to World Drive from the WDBO Traffic Center. I'm Ed Torrance.
4: 7:02 now. I'm Scott Inez. Orlando's Morning News here on WDBO.
14: Good morning. I'm Greg Rhodes. As a fraudulent contractor was sentenced to 4 years in prison for a scam involving repairs after Hurricane Ian.
18: A U.S. district judge ordered Luis Emilio Hernandez of Naples to forfeit over $1.2 million that came from a scheme that defrauded an 85-year-old woman and her deceased husband. Hernandez posed as a contractor to repair the victim's Naples residence, which had been damaged by Hurricane Ian. The fraudulent activity occurred between November 2022 and February 2024. According to court documents, the victim wrote personal checks to Hernandez for supplies and equipment purportedly needed to fix her residence. Hernandez's scheme involved cashing the victim's checks and using those funds to purchase vehicles. The U.S. Secret Service and Lee County Sheriff's Office jointly investigated the case. Isaac Abdelmessiah, WDBO News.
14: The WDBO Business Update is brought to you by the Good Feet Store. A bipartisan housing bill has automatically become law after President Trump refused to sign it last week, but also held off from vetoing it. That landmark bill, known as the 21st Century Road to Housing Act, is designed to increase the housing supply in the U.S. and bring down costs, partly by limiting large investors from purchasing single-family homes. The president refusing to sign the bill because Congress would not pass his Save America Act, which would place new restrictions on voting. We're learning more about the rare flooding event in Missouri that led to emergency evacuations.
0: In Missouri, at least one person is dead and more than 350 people had to be rescued after 6 to 12 inches of rain triggered flash flooding. Black Hawk helicopters were brought in to rescue more than 200 children and staff from a summer camp.
6: One of the cabins, like, you couldn't even see because you could only see, like, the tippy top of the roof.
15: You just feel so helpless as a parent.
0: The National Weather Service calling it a once-in-a-thousand-years event.
14: And we're learning more on the cause of the sudden death of longtime Senator Lindsey Graham, the South Carolina Republican, one of those powerful lawmakers in D.C., dying from cardiovascular disease. Here's Jay O'Brien.
16: Flags lowered to half staff at the White House and the Capitol. Washington, D.C. EMS dispatched to Graham's home on Saturday night for a man in apparent cardiac arrest. Graham's office sharing the preliminary findings from the medical examiner, showing the senator died from a ruptured aorta stemming from heart disease. It came just hours after Graham returned from Ukraine. He had just turned 71 years old on Thursday.
4: 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We'll go in depth on the sudden death of Senator Lindsey Graham coming up in just a couple of minutes.
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4: We'll have more on the passing of Senator Lindsey Graham coming up here in a minute. But first, what do you say we get that extended forecast for you on this Monday morning? It is brought to you by Metlock Lifetime Roofing.
30: Well, it was a hot and somewhat active weekend across Central Florida with scattered storms in parts of the area. We're going to be talking about scattered storms again today. Activity, just like Sunday, will arrive a little early. Could have some action as early as late morning west of Orlando. Temperatures today in the low 90s. Now, some Saharan dust really begins to push back into the region late Monday into Tuesday. That's going to dry things out and heat things up. Mid-90s on Tuesday with a 30% storm chance, down to a 20% storm chance Wednesday and Thursday. Highs in the upper 90s. The moisture builds back a little bit for the weekend, but temps are going to hold in the mid-90s. Tropics, pretty quiet out there now, but there is some modeling indicating there could be something in the northern Gulf next week. Not too worried about it, but something to keep an eye on over the next several days. From Channel 9 Eyewitness News, I'm meteorologist David Hecker.
4: Right now, we are looking at 76 degrees at Orlando's Severe Weather Station, and Ed Torrance is in that WDBO traffic center. What's happening, Ed?
22: Scott, traffic on I-4 eastbound slowing from the 429 to World Drive, then again from 192 to 535. After that, clear into downtown. I-4 westbound still up to speed. 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From the WDBO Traffic Center, I'm Ed Torrance.
31: If you wanted an FBI investigation, you could have come to us. What you want to do is destroy this guy's life, hold this seat open, and hope you win in 2020. You've said that.
4: Senator Lindsey Graham, that speech turned the tide during the Brett Kavanaugh confirmation hearings for Supreme Court Justice 7 or 8 years ago. Good morning. It is 7:09. I'm Scott Inez, Orlando's Morning News here on WDBO. Yes, Senator Graham passing away over the weekend. Let's go in depth now live to Fox News radio reporter Jessica Rosenthal. And Jessica, this was sudden. This was a shocker over the weekend. Senator Graham had just arrived back in the States from Ukraine. He had just spoken with the president. And now, Jessica, he's gone. Tell us about it.
2: Yeah, the medical examiner from D.C. said preliminary findings indicate that he suffered an aortic dissection due to arteriosclerotic cardiovascular disease. So it comes across similar to a heart attack, but it's a tear in the aorta, according to Dr. Mark Siegel. You're right, President Trump had just spoken to him and said he sounded tired, but sounded like Lindsey. He was talking about the Save America Act and all kinds of other things, policy proposals. He had said from Ukraine that, he visited a drone factory. He met with many officials while there. But he said while in Ukraine that it was his belief that he and a group of bipartisan senators had finally gotten the White House on board with a new Russia sanctions package. If you remember, this has been sort of like lingering in the Senate for a while. Majority Leader Thune had pushed off a vote on it because essentially it was giving the president more time to sort of negotiate with Vladimir Putin. But Lindsey Graham said, nope, this is moving forward. We now have it. The White House is on board. It's going to expand sanctions against Russia. And the senator said he believed that this would be the thing that would get Vladimir Putin to talk peace finally. Mm-hmm. You're right. He then arrived home and passed a few hours later. Axios is reporting actually that he'd complained of feeling unwell on Saturday to somebody close to him who told him to seek medical attention, and he said he would do it after he did a Sunday morning talk show.
4: Yeah, he was supposed to, I believe, be on NBC's Meet the Press. The president took his spot yesterday, and on Meet the Press, you got the feeling, Jessica, that the president has nothing but respect for the man. That's not always the case with the president, but he had a ton of praise for Senator Graham on Sunday.
2: He did. He said Senator Graham was one of the greatest people and senators he's ever known. Said he's like a member of his family, called him a true American patriot, and said that if he needed to get something done and he needed to talk to Democrats or get something, through, that he would go to Senator Graham because he had a way. He had a bipartisanship to him. I actually went back because I was curious because, in 2016, Senator Graham was vehemently opposed to the nomination of President Trump, right, and said that if we, if we nominate President Trump, then, we'll get what we deserve, made a lot of comments about President Trump back in 2016 when he was just the nominee. I wondered when it changed. When did it switch? When did Senator Graham become essentially a fan of President Trump? And the earliest I could find was back in 2017 after President Trump struck Syria over Bashar al-Assad's use of chemical weapons. Mm-hmm. At that time, Lindsey Graham and Senator John McCain issued a joint statement essentially saying this was the right thing to do, that the prior administration under President Obama had ignored what was going on in Syria. And so it was the first positive statement we'd seen. But at that time, Senator Graham, if you remember, was very much on board with the president's national security team and who he was putting in place, General Mattis and others. So it was a quick turnaround of support for Senator Graham towards President Trump. And ever since then, they've been very close.
4: Yeah, seemed to be a lot of love between the two. So what happens now here, Jessica? I know that the governor of South Carolina is going to name an interim replacement. There is an election for Graham's seat coming up. There's a lot of talk around potential candidates like Nancy Mace, maybe even a Ralph Norman, from what we're hearing, maybe even the Treasury Secretary, Scott Bessent. I know the president said that he has a person in mind, but didn't really want to talk about that yesterday. But what are you hearing right now?
2: Yeah, very similar names. Also, Mark Lynch, the businessman in South Carolina, he lost the primary to Lindsey Graham, came in second. So we'll see if he makes a play. Lieutenant Governor Pamela Yvette just lost the GOP primary for governor to their attorney general there, Alan Wilson. So we'll see if she makes a play as well. Quite a few names in the hopper, especially given that primaries just happened. So you've got a number of politicos who, you know, lost their seats, but see that this could be a possibility. The question will be, does Henry McMaster as governor appoint somebody to essentially just be a caretaker of the seat?
1: Yeah.
2: Or does he appoint somebody who really wants a six-year term as well? So you've got somebody who's, because then you'll be weighing in, right? You'll be putting your finger on the scale, giving this person sort of a leg up in a race to replace Senator Graham. So we'll see what happens if it's just a caretaker, and then you have a separate sort of special election process. My understanding is that date for that special election is August 11th. And we'll see if one of those folks who expresses an interest in running not only gets to run, but gets that interim position to fulfill the role through January as well.
4: It'll be interesting to see what happens from here. Senator Lindsey Graham was 71 years of age. Jessica, thank you for that report this morning. That is Fox News radio reporter Jessica Rosenthal. 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
14: Good morning, I'm Greg Rhodes. As the Osceola County Sheriff is now investigating a shooting that ended in a child's death.
5: Deputies say they responded to reports of a child being shot in a private neighborhood near Nature's Ridge Drive late yesterday afternoon. The child was rushed to Arnold Palmer Hospital, where they died. Deputies say there is no threat to the community and will provide an update once more information is confirmed. I'm Alexa Lorenzo for WDBO 107.3 FM and AM 580.
14: A child now in critical condition after a near drowning in Orange County. Police say the deputies with the Orange County Sheriff's Department responded to the 3900 block of McDonough Avenue on Saturday afternoon for an unresponsive child. That child was rushed to an area hospital. Police have yet to release further information surrounding that incident. WDBO will be monitoring. No word yet when Kentucky's Mitch McConnell might return to the Senate, but ABC's Wayne Cabot reports that now he's at least explaining his now month-long absence.
7: McConnell finally broke his silence in a statement that included a photo of him holding the current edition of the Washington Post, perhaps to put to rest conspiracy theories. He's now in a rehab facility after being in the hospital since June 11th with an undisclosed medical diagnosis. He says he's been private because, as he put it, folks of my generation often hesitate to share the vulnerability that comes with growing older. He's 84 and now says he suffered a fall last month. It left him briefly unconscious. Wayne Cabot, ABC News.
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14: The semifinal round of the World Cup is now almost here. France and Spain kicking off from Arlington on Tuesday. The Blues took down Morocco 2-0 to advance, while the Red Fury edged Belgium 2-1 in the quarters. Sides actually clashed in the European Championship semis 2 years ago, where Spain secured that 2-1 victory over France. Meanwhile, Lionel Messi and Argentina continue their World Cup title defense against England from Atlanta on Wednesday. Both of those games will kick off at 3 p.m. on their respective days. And Scott, the top four teams heading into this year's tournament are the four here in the semis.
4: Yeah, how about that? That England-Norway game over the weekend, England scores after the ball hit a camera wire. FIFA says the ball never hit the wire. What are they looking at, Greg?
14: I think that they need to update their camera wire monitoring system, it seems like.
4: Always drama. Nothing but drama around soccer.
14: Never easy.
4: Thank you. It is 7:18 now this Monday morning. What do you say we get that extended forecast for you? It is brought to you by Metlock Lifetime Roofing.
30: Well, it was an active weekend of rain and storms for some of us in Central Florida. Had reports of some damage on Saturday in the Ocala area, and some big storms raced across Metro Orlando on Sunday. We still have the threat for maybe some strong storms later on today. Coverage likely a little bit lower than what we dealt with on Sunday. High temperatures in the low 90s. We're down to a 30% rain chance on Tuesday as another round of Saharan dust begins to impact the area. Temperatures in the mid 90s, and that dust really dries things out and heats things up. Very low rain chances Wednesday and Thursday. High temperatures probably pushing into the upper 90s. We're likely going to see some heat indices above 105. Staying hot into Friday, and then the storm chances tick up a little bit higher heading into next weekend. From Channel 9 Eyewitness News, I'm meteorologist David Heckert.
4: Currently, we're looking at 76 degrees at Orlando's severe weather station. He's in that WDBO traffic center. What's happening at Torrance?
22: 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Watch out for rescue crews on the scene there. I-4 eastbound, you got tap of the brakes approaching World Drive, then delays from 192 to 535. 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From the WDBO Traffic Center, I'm Ed Torrance.
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5: I'm Channel 9 meteorologist Cassandra Crimi tracking an earlier start to our rain and storms again today. That rain chance officially at 40%, but that'll help limit our heating. A daytime high of only 92 degrees. Tomorrow, a 30% chance for rain and storms with a high of 94. And by Wednesday, it's going to be drier and much hotter. 20% chance for isolated showers, partly cloudy skies, and a high of 97. But heat index values, again, approaching 105 to 108. From Channel 9 Eyewitness News, I'm meteorologist Cassandra Crimi.
4: And currently, I am looking at downtown Orlando, where it is 76 degrees, and I've got 76 now at Orlando's severe weather station. He's had torrid season at WDBO Traffic Center. How are we doing, Ed?
6: Scott, we got traffic now slowing on I-4 westbound at Lake Mary Boulevard. Eastbound, tapping the brakes at World Drive, then slowdowns from 192 to 535. Starting to slow down a bit downtown at the 408 as well. From the WDBO Traffic Center, I'm Ed Torrance.
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4: The World Cup semifinals are now set. It will be France versus Spain on Tuesday in Dallas, while Argentina meets England on Wednesday in Atlanta, both matches slated for 3 p.m. starts. The medical examiner revealing the preliminary findings in the death of South Carolina Senator Lindsey Graham. They say that Graham died of a ruptured aorta brought on by chronic heart disease. Lindsey Graham passed away Saturday night at the age of 71. It is our top story on WDBO. The ceasefire between the U.S. and Iran has broken down again.
5: In WDBO's continuing coverage of the conflict in Iran, U.S. Ambassador to the U.N. Mike Waltz appearing on ABC's This Week. The ambassador reiterating the president's stance, saying that Iran is not living up to the Memorandum of Understanding and that all options are on the table.
6: Regardless of whether you're party to some conflict, you cannot start shooting in all directions, attacking your neighbors, attacking civilian shipping, civilian infrastructure, throwing mines in international waterways.
5: Ambassador Waltz accusing Tehran of repeatedly violating that ceasefire agreement.
6: This was a performance-based MOU. Iran is not living up to it, and all options are on the table. We saw that from our great U.S. military overnight.
5: His comments come amid new Iran strikes after the latest round of American attacks. Iran's Revolutionary Guard says that it launched several attacks against U.S. bases in several Gulf countries overnight, including Kuwait, Bahrain, Jordan, Oman, and Qatar. Two sides have been trading attacks since Iran attacked commercial shipping again last week in the Strait of Hormuz. And we'll hear more on our other top story this morning, the passing of Senator Lindsey Graham. We'll hear the reaction of President Trump coming up next here on Orlando's Morning News.
7: I'm Channel 9 meteorologist Cassandra Crimi, tracking some normal July heat for this afternoon, but some hotter weather just around the corner. I'll take you through when we'll have highs back in the upper 90s coming up.
8: And traffic starting to slow down a bit on the 408 westbound between Conway Road and I-4 from the WDBO Traffic Center. I'm Ed Torrance.
4: 7:32 now. I'm Scott Inez, Orlando's Morning News here on WDBO.
5: Good morning. I'm Greg Rhodes. As another wave of Saharan dust is set to make its way to Central Florida this week.
9: Mark your calendar, Central Florida, as more Saharan dust is set to dry out the atmosphere within the next few days. Highs for Wednesday and Thursday will soar into the upper 90s with heat indices in the triple digits. According to the National Oceanic and Atmospheric Administration, the dust is part of the Saharan air layer that can form when ripples in the lower to middle atmosphere, called tropical waves, track along the southern edge of the Sahara Desert and loft vast amounts of dust into the atmosphere. The warmth, dryness, and strong winds associated with the SAL have been shown to suppress tropical cyclone formation and intensification. SAL activity ramps up in mid-June and peaks from late June to mid-August, with new outbreaks occurring every 3 to 5 days. Isaac Abdel Messiah, WDBO News.
5: An increased police response in front of the GenCorp building earlier this morning on Orange Blossom Trail at Rosamond Drive. The Orlando police listing the incident as a pursuit of a fugitive from justice. WDBO has reached out to the department for further explanation. We're awaiting a response. The Library of Congress now honoring America's 250th birthday with an exhibit that features a rare draft of the Declaration of Independence. The Declaration's Promise features an original draft of the document written by Thomas Jefferson with edits by Benjamin Franklin and John Adams. Among the other items in the exhibit are President Lincoln's draft of the Gettysburg Address and a Declaration of Rights read by Susan B. Anthony, a leader in the women's suffrage movement. And President Trump now saying that Senator Lindsey Graham was, quote, like a member of the family.
10: Trump mourned the death of Graham on NBC's Meet the Press, which the South Carolina Republican had been scheduled to appear on Sunday morning.
11: He's a tough one to lose. He was great. He was unique in every way, actually.
10: The president also said he spoke to the 71-year-old Graham just hours before his passing, saying other than being tired, he was fine. Graham's communications director said in a post on X that the D.C. medical examiner said Graham died from aortic dissection. The South Carolina Republican was one of President Trump's closest allies in Congress. Graham was chairman of the Senate Budget Committee and was seeking his fifth term in office in November. I'm Mark Mayfield.
4: 7:35 now at WDBO. The president directing another round of strikes on Iran overnight. We'll take you live to the Middle East next.
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5: In 1869 at Promontory Summit, Utah, a final spike connecting east and west. 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I'm Greg Rhodes, and that's your America 250 moment on WDBO, Orlando's news and talk.
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4: The U.S. strikes Iran overnight yet again. We'll talk about it with Jordana Miller in Jerusalem coming up in a minute. But first, what do you say we get that extended forecast for you on this Monday morning? It is brought to you by Metlock Lifetime Roofing.
13: Well, it was a hot and somewhat active weekend across Central Florida with scattered storms in parts of the area. We're going to be talking about scattered storms again today. Activity, just like Sunday, will arrive a little early. Could have some action as early as late morning west of Orlando. Temperatures today in the low 90s. Now, some Saharan dust really begins to push back into the region late Monday into Tuesday. That's going to dry things out and heat things up. Mid-90s on Tuesday with a 30% storm chance, down to a 20% storm chance Wednesday and Thursday. Highs in the upper 90s. The moisture builds back a little bit for the weekend, but temps are going to hold in the mid-90s. Tropics, pretty quiet out there now, but there is some modeling indicating there could be something in the northern Gulf next week. Not too worried about it, but something to keep an eye on over the next several days. From Channel 9 Eyewitness News, I'm meteorologist David Hecker.
4: Currently, we're at 76 degrees in Maitland, and I've got 76 now at Orlando Severe Weather Station. He's in that WDBO traffic center watching your I-4 traffic cameras. What's going on, Ed Torrance?
8: Scott, we got traffic slowing on I-4 westbound at Lake Mary Boulevard. Then again, approaching Colonial Drive eastbound, delays 429 to World Drive. Then from Osceola Parkway to 535, Cayley to Amelia as well. 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From the WDBO Traffic Center, I'm Ed Torrance.
4: Hey, good morning to you. It's 7:39 now. I'm Scott Inez. Orlando's Morning News here on WDBO, 107.3 FM and AM 580. Orlando's News and Talk. Well, President Trump directing another fresh round of strikes on Iran overnight. We go in depth now as we take you live to Jerusalem. ABC News correspondent Jordana Miller. And Jordana, so much for the ceasefire. The president says that... We talked with Iran over the weekend. Apparently, they agreed there will be no nuclear weapons in the future. And boom, an hour later, they strike another vessel there in the Strait of Hormuz. It's just par for the course, I guess, in dealing with the Iranians. Tell us all about it. What happened over the weekend, Jordana?
14: That's right. Well, once again, the Iranians have fired on a cargo vessel that was trying to cross through the Strait of Hormuz on what's called the Omani route. That is the route that's been demined by the U.S. in part, and the route that the U.S. And the U.S. Navy have been supporting and helping hundreds of cargo vessels go through that channel out of the strait since the MOU was signed. Now, the Iranians are not happy about it because according to their reading of the MOU that was signed, they control the Strait of Hormuz, and they're angry that there's a route and a channel that the U.S. is controlling. So they continue to fire on those vessels, and that's what they did just hours after, like the president said, there had been another high-level meeting mediated by Oman with Iran's foreign minister, Abbas Araghchi, and then suddenly they fired on this vessel again. And that, again, the U.S. responded with dozens of strikes overnight in and around the Strait of Hormuz, Bandar Abbas, Sirik Island, Keshem, all meant to, according to the U.S. military, to degrade Iran's ability to hit those vessels. And Iran struck back this morning, hitting Bahrain, Oman, Kuwait, and Jordan again. Jordan was a target yesterday as well. All of those Gulf countries say they have been fending off ballistic missiles and drones. And, you know, Iran says that it targeted U.S. military bases in all of those countries. We don't know yet reports of damage, but there are false reports. The U.S. is denying that servicemen, for example, were severely injured or killed in Kuwait. That is a false report the Iranians are putting out.
4: Mm-hmm. Well, it's obvious by now that Iran does not want to make a deal here. They want to close the strait to cause worldwide chaos. It looks like we're going to keep striking them, Jordana. So I wonder aloud, is our new normal here, at least in the United States, is that new normal with Iran going forward here, just to keep striking them, to keep them in check? And I know the Israelis are probably wondering that as well.
14: I know. I was just going to say, you know, we're here. Jordan is, you know, relatively speaking, it's just I could just throw a rock, mm-hmm. right, and get to Jordan.
4: Yeah.
14: It's next door. And I think it's a good question. You know, what is President Trump's overall strategy here? And is it going to work? Many here in Israel are obviously watching things closely. The Israeli Prime Minister has, you know, been clear that he has a lot of skepticism for the success of a diplomatic process with Iran, because the Israelis don't trust the Iranians, and the Israelis would like to be taking part in these strikes, by the way, but they are not. They're on the sidelines, and they're just watching. I don't expect we'll see any unilateral strikes on Israel unless they're provoked, right? And here you get into a dangerous spot, Scott, because, you know, as they say in, you know, military headquarters or quarters of military military circles, the enemy gets a vote.
4: Mm.
14: So the president may not want to escalate things. He may not want to bring in the Israelis, and it looks like that's a smart move right now. But Iran could strike Israel and bring in Israel, because they know it will potentially spin things out of control and not in the president's favor, likely. So here in Israel, everyone's on high alert, right? The defense minister, the prime minister has said, you know, that Israel's prepared for any scenario, but I don't think we'll see the Israelis initiate any unprovoked strikes. They're firmly on the sidelines waiting to get any marching orders, if you will, from the president himself.
4: Okay, Jordana, we appreciate that report and your analysis this morning. That is ABC News correspondent Jordana Miller live from Israel this morning. Once again, President Trump ordering those strikes on Iran, a fresh round of strikes overnight. CENTCOM says that among the targets hit were Iranian air defense systems, coastal radar sites, missile and drone capabilities, and we hit some small boats overnight as well. Meanwhile, one of our top national stories is the sudden death of South Carolina Senator Lindsey Graham over the weekend. Graham was scheduled to be on NBC's Meet the Press yesterday morning. So President Trump actually called in in his spot to talk about his good friend Lindsey Graham. Listen in here. Go.
11: So what makes it even stranger is that I got a call last night sometime in, you know, the early evening, and he called and he said, we're all set for the Save America Act. He was pushing the Save America Act like crazy. He got back, said he just landed from Ukraine. I said, that's a long trip to make. He said, he sounded a little tired, but perfect, but a little bit tired. I had a right to be. And he was a worker. He was really a worker. But he sounded great, actually. But he actually said he was tired. But he wanted to pass the Save America Act. And I said, well, we're going to get it done, Lindsey. We're going to get it done. I'll see you, like, soon. We thought maybe we might even meet today. And then that was it. And that was, you know, very around the time. It couldn't have been much longer. It could have been his last call. I don't know exactly. But I got a message about 1 o'clock in the morning from one of the people at his office that he had passed away. I said, you got it. I just can't believe it. He was like a member of the family to me. It's very tough, actually. It's amazing. He was such an advocate. He was, you know, if he wanted to get something, and, you know, he had a unique ability. He was able to deal with Democrats and Republicans. If I had a problem, a real problem, I wouldn't often ask. But if I had a problem with a Democrat, he could work it out. He was a great politician, actually.
15: He loved his work. Mr. President, yep. I hear you saying that in this final conversation that you have, emblematic. He was tireless, but it brought him such joy, didn't it?
11: There was nobody like him. He loved being a politician, and he was going to win his election. He was going to win it big. I endorsed him very early, and he was going to win it big. He got it, just had it made, and he just loved being a politician. Mm-hmm. I said, the reason I'm endorsing you is because I got to make sure you win. Because if you didn't win, I don't think you could handle life. I really don't. He was a man. You know, there are guys that can lose and they go into something else. I can't imagine him doing anything else. I said, if you weren't a U.S. senator, I don't know if you could live very long. And look what happens. He was going to have a big victory. And the people loved him. Everybody loved him. Well, no, he had some enemies. He was a tough cookie. Don't misunderstand. He was a tough cookie in many ways. If he wanted to get something, if he thought he was right and he had people against him, he could be very tough, actually. But he was a good person.
4: President Trump on NBC's Meet the Press Sunday morning. The medical examiner revealing the prelim findings and the death of Senator Lindsey Graham. They say that he died of a ruptured aorta brought on by chronic heart disease. Lindsey Graham passing away Saturday night at the age of 71. It is 7:47 now, WDBO. What do you say we get that extended forecast for you on this Monday morning? It is brought to you by Metlock Lifetime Roofing.
13: Well, it was an active weekend of rain and storms for some of us in Central Florida. Had reports of some damage on Saturday in the Ocala area, and some big storms raced across Metro Orlando on Sunday. We still have the threat for maybe some strong storms later on today. Coverage likely a little bit lower than what we dealt with on Sunday. High temperatures in the low 90s. We're down to a 30% rain chance on Tuesday as another round of Saharan dust begins to impact the area. Temperatures in the mid 90s, and that dust really dries things out and heats things up. Very low rain chances Wednesday and Thursday. High temperatures probably pushing into the upper 90s. We're likely going to see some heat indices above 105. Staying hot into Friday, and then the storm chances tick up a little bit higher heading into next weekend. From Channel 9 Eyewitness News, I'm meteorologist David Hecker.
4: We're up to 77 degrees right now in Windermere. It is 77 at Orlando's Severe Weather Station. He's in that WDBO Traffic Center watching your I-4 traffic cameras. What's going on over there, Ed Torrance?
8: Scott, we have a crash on Edgewater Drive at John Ewing Parkway. Seeing delays on I-4 westbound approaching Lake Mary Boulevard, then slow from Parr to Colonial Drive. Eastbound 429 to World Drive. Then you got delays from Osceola Parkway to 535 Michigan Street to Colonial Drive. 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
0: In the midst of a slowing economy and jobs being harder to get, there's one sector that the jobs are plentiful right now. And that's jobs that teenagers tend to get. An example, restaurants, desperate for workers. I was in a restaurant the other day that has never had a help wanted sign. And now not only is begging for workers, they have a bullseye code there, a QR code for you to get an instant application that you fill out immediately on your phone. That's how much workers are needed. And it's not just restaurants. A lot of hospitality jobs, jobs in hotels are going unfilled right now. And the pay is better than it used to be because the employers need you so badly.
4: Save more, spend less. 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Hey, good morning. Our top story, another round of strikes by the U.S. on Iran overnight. We'll get an update with Greg coming up here in 3 minutes at 8 a.m. It is 7:57 now, WDBO. 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
7: I'm Channel 9 meteorologist Cassandra Crimi, tracking a very standard July afternoon. When we talk about the heat, we'll have daytime highs back in the upper 80s and low 90s. Heat index values 98 to 102 at max with partly cloudy skies. Good rain and storm chances starting a little bit earlier as well. We'll have a 40% chance for scattered showers and storms moving west to east across the peninsula. Our rain and storm chance will drop through the middle of the week. Our temperatures will climb. From Channel 9 Eyewitness News and meteorologist Cassandra Crimi.
4: Currently, I am looking at Kissimmee where it is 77 degrees, and I've got 77 now at Orlando's severe weather station. He's in that WDBO traffic center. He's watching your I-4 traffic cameras on a Monday morning. What's going on, Ed Torrance?
8: Scott, we got a disabled vehicle on John Young Parkway northbound at Bear Bryant Boulevard. You got the right turn lane blocked. Also going to see traffic slowing on I-4 eastbound at 532, then delays from the 429 to World Drive, Osceola Parkway to 535 at Sand Lake Road, then from Cayley to Amelia. From the WDBO Traffic Center, I'm Ed Torrance.
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4: Actor Sam Neill has passed away. He starred in movies like Jurassic Park and The Hunt for Red October, among other great ones. Sam Neill was 78 years of age. A young child was shot and killed in Osceola County on Sunday. That's about all we know. The shooting did happen on Scrapbook Street in Kissimmee. The Osceola County Sheriff's Office is investigating that shooting. It is our top story. The ceasefire between the U.S. and Iran has now broken down.
5: In WDBO's continuing coverage of the conflict in Iran, U.S. Ambassador to the United Nations Mike Waltz appearing on ABC's This Week. The ambassador reiterating the president's stance, saying that Iran is not living up to the Memorandum of Understanding and that all options are on the table.
6: Regardless of whether you're party to some conflict, you cannot start shooting in all directions, attacking your neighbors, attacking civilian shipping, civilian infrastructure, throwing mines in international waterways.
5: Ambassador Waltz accusing Tehran of repeatedly violating that ceasefire agreement.
6: This was a performance-based MOU. Iran is not living up to it, and all options are on the table. We saw that from our great U.S. military overnight.
5: His comments come amid new Iran strikes after the latest round of American attacks. Iran's Revolutionary Guard saying that it launched several attacks against U.S. bases in several Gulf countries overnight, including in Kuwait, Bahrain, Jordan, Oman, and Qatar. The two sides have been trading attacks since Iran attacked commercial shipping again last week through the Strait of Hormuz. Coming up, it is our other top story this morning, as we've now learned the cause of the sudden death of longtime Senator Lindsey Graham. We'll have that update for you coming up next. You're on Orlando's Morning News.
7: I'm Channel 9 meteorologist Cassandra Crimi, tracking another day with a break from the heat, but when the heat returns, coming up.
8: In traffic slowing on I-4 westbound at Lake Mary Boulevard from the WDBO Traffic Center, I'm Ed Torrance.
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5: Good morning, I'm Greg Rhodes. As a fraudulent contractor was sentenced to 4 years in prison for a scam involving repairs after Hurricane Ian.
9: A U.S. district judge ordered Luis Emilio Hernandez of Naples to forfeit over $1.2 million that came from a scheme that defrauded an 85-year-old woman and her deceased husband. Hernandez posed as a contractor to repair the victim's Naples residence, which had been damaged by Hurricane Ian. The fraudulent activity occurred between November 2022 and February 2024. According to court documents, the victim wrote personal checks to Hernandez for supplies and equipment purportedly needed to fix her residence. Hernandez's scheme involved cashing the victim's checks and using those funds to purchase vehicles. The U.S. Secret Service and Lee County Sheriff's Office jointly investigated the case. Isaac Abdelmessiah, WDBO News.
5: The WDBO Business Update is brought to you by the Good Feet Store. A bipartisan housing bill has automatically become law after President Trump refused to sign it last week, but also held off from vetoing it. That landmark bill, known as the 21st Century Road to Housing Act, is designed to increase the housing supply in the U.S. and bring down costs, partly by limiting large investors from purchasing single-family homes. The president refusing to sign the bill because Congress wouldn't pass his Save America Act, which would place new restrictions on voting. Restaurants now changing what they offer because of a parasitic outbreak.
10: Some restaurants are now changing their menus as a parasitic intestinal infection linked to produce spreads across the country. The CDC is tracking cases of cycloporiasis across at least 31 states, from California to New York. Officials have been unable to link the contamination to one supplier or grower. The CDC says outbreaks have typically been linked to fresh produce, such as lettuce, cilantro, and raspberries.
5: Sophie Flay with that report. And we've now learned the cause of that sudden death of longtime Senator Lindsey Graham, the South Carolina Republican, one of the most powerful lawmakers in D.C., dying from cardiovascular disease. Here's Jay O'Brien with more.
12: Flags lowered to half staff at the White House and the Capitol. Washington, D.C. EMS dispatched to Graham's home on Saturday night for a man in apparent cardiac arrest. Graham's office sharing the preliminary findings from the medical examiner, showing the senator died from a ruptured aorta stemming from heart disease. It came just hours after Graham returned from Ukraine. He had just turned 71 years old on Thursday.
4: 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These GLP-1s have burst onto the medical scene. We go in depth on that story coming up next.
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4: Looks like America is shrinking. We'll talk about it with Jim Ryan coming up. It's 8:07 now, WDBO. What do you say we get that extended forecast for you on a Monday morning? It is brought to you by Metlock Lifetime Roofing.
16: Well, it was a hot and somewhat active weekend across Central Florida with scattered storms in parts of the area. We're going to be talking about scattered storms again today. Activity, just like Sunday, will arrive a little early. Could have some action as early as late morning west of Orlando. Temperatures today in the low 90s. Now, some Saharan dust really begins to push back into the region late Monday into Tuesday. That's going to dry things out and heat things up. Mid-90s on Tuesday with a 30% storm chance, down to a 20% storm chance Wednesday and Thursday. Highs in the upper 90s. The moisture builds back a little bit for the weekend, but temps are going to hold in the mid-90s. Tropics, pretty quiet out there now, but there is some modeling indicating there could be something in the northern Gulf next week. Not too worried about it, but something to keep an eye on over the next several days. From Channel 9, Eyewitness News, I'm meteorologist David Hecker.
4: Currently, I'm looking at 78 degrees in Kissimmee. I've got 77 now at Orlando's severe weather station. Ed Torrance is in that WDBO traffic center. What's happening, Ed?
8: Scott, we got a crash on I-4 westbound. It's on the exit ramp to Michigan Street. Left lane is partially blocked there. Got traffic slowing westbound at Lake Mary Boulevard and then as you're approaching Colonial Drive downtown. 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From the WDBO Traffic Center, I'm Ed Torrance.
4: 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I'm Scott Inez, Orlando's Morning News here on WDBO, 107.3 FM and AM 580. Orlando's News and Talk. Yeah, America is shrinking. Let's go in depth on this story now with ABC News correspondent Jim Ryan, who joins me on a Monday morning. Man, Jim, these GLP-1s have burst onto the medical scene, and I know a bunch of folks who are on this stuff, and they swear by it, and they look really good. This stuff is really sweeping the nation, and it's kind of by accident, isn't it?
25: Well, it is. I mean, originally, the GLP-1 drugs, the Ozempic, the Wegovy, these others were intended to help people with diabetes to lose a little bit of weight. Mm-hmm. Well, once it was out there more broadly, I mean, weight loss drugs, hair loss drugs, impotence drugs, those are some of the biggest, most popular in the whole world, right? And mm-hmm. so certainly this fell into the category of weight loss. And now suddenly GLP-1 drugs are everywhere. Right now, 15% of the country, 15% of the people here in this country report having used the medicine at some point in the last 5 or 6 years. Right now, the current number of users is 11% of the nation. Just 2 years ago, that number was 3%. So you can see it. It's really exploded on the scene.
4: Yeah, well, like you said, the report is that 15% using the GLP-1s. My opinion, Jim, is that that number is much higher than that. It's very unscientific, but again, I know a lot of people on this stuff.
25: Well, sure, and it is scientific, though. Gallup did this survey, national survey, 5,000 people. That's very representative of the whole country. Mm-hmm. And it did weight it using the vanity effect. In other words, people tend to maybe overestimate their height, underestimate their weight. Well, this survey tried to take that into effect to find out what's actually going on. But, yeah, so GLP-1 use is up. And obesity is down, according to the new statistics. Well, still kind of high. 36.4% of the population is ranked as obese this year. In 2022, when GLP-1s came along, that number was about 3% higher. In fact, 3.5% higher, almost 40% of the nation was obese. Now, is there an absolute causal effect, a cause and effect between this? We don't know. But certainly the statistics seem to point in that direction, Scott.
4: Well, for my entire lifetime, I would assume for your entire lifetime, Jim, it's been forever that people have been looking for that healthy magic pill, if you will, a pill that would result in weight loss. This might be it here, Jim.
25: Well, sure. I mean, again, it's just a few 5 years ago. Right. When was the first time you heard about Ozempic or Wegovy? I mean, we couldn't even pronounce it in the beginning, right? Yeah. And it hasn't been that long ago. So let's hope that the long-term effects do continue this trend and we don't find some real nasty health consequence down the road.
4: Down the road, exactly right. Jim, thank you for that report this morning, as always. Really do appreciate it. That is ABC News correspondent Jim Ryan live from Dallas, Texas. This morning, and one of our top national stories, of course, is the death of South Carolina Senator Lindsey Graham. The medical examiner on Sunday revealing the preliminary findings in the death of Senator Graham. They say that he died of a ruptured aorta brought on by chronic heart disease on Saturday night. Graham had just gotten back stateside from meetings with President Volodymyr Zelensky and others in Ukraine. He had spoken with President Trump on Saturday night in the 7 o'clock hour, and around 8:30, 911 got the call of a man who might have been in cardiac arrest. Now, Senator Graham, being described as a patriot, an astute politician, and Democrat Senator Chris Coons, is one who will greatly miss his colleague and friend here. Go.
15: In a memorable exchange we had, this was a couple years ago. He and I were the chair and the ranking of the appropriations subcommittee that funded foreign aid. And it was in the first Trump administration, and he had saved foreign aid at that point. And it was the same week of the Kavanaugh fight, which was ugly and awful. And he and I were at the same event. And someone said to me, how can you stand Lindsey Graham? And I said, well, I love him like a brother, which means when I fight with him, I want to kill him. And they're awful and ugly fights. And yet when we work together and when I see the good that he wants to do for our country, I'm able to forgive him and find the positives in him. We had knockdown, drag-out fights. The Kavanaugh confirmation was exceptionally ugly. There were other things he did I really, really disagreed with and thought were bad choices and violated our shared values. But I also saw him in his best moments fighting fiercely for the underdog in America.
4: Democrat Senator Chris Coons. Of course, Senator Graham's family has a history of heart disease. His father died of a heart attack in his late 60s. Emergency officials responded to Senator Graham's apartment about 8:30 Saturday night. They received a report about an individual suffering from chest pains. Medics performed CPR at the scene. He was rushed to George Washington University Hospital, where he was later pronounced dead. Certainly for more than two decades, though, Senator Graham championed peace through American strength abroad, advocating for interventions in Afghanistan, Iraq, and Iran. Senator Lindsey Graham gone at the age of 71. It is 8:15 now. at WDBO.
5: Good morning. I'm Greg Rhodes. As the Osceola County Sheriff is now investigating a shooting that ended with a child's death.
17: Deputies say they responded to reports of a child being shot in a private neighborhood near Nature's Ridge Drive late yesterday afternoon. The child was rushed to Arnold Palmer Hospital, where they died. Deputies say there is no threat to the community and will provide an update once more information is confirmed. I'm Alexa Lorenzo for WDBO 107.3 FM and AM 580.
5: A child now in critical condition after a near drowning in Orange County. Police say that deputies with the Orange County Sheriff's Department responded to the 3900 block of the McDonough Avenue on Saturday afternoon for an unresponsive child. That child rushed to a local area hospital. Police have yet to release further information surrounding that incident, but WDBO will be monitoring. No word yet when Kentucky's Mitch McConnell might return to the Senate, but as ABC's Wayne Cabot reports, at least he's now explaining his month-long absence.
18: McConnell finally broke his silence in a statement that included a photo of him holding the current edition of the Washington Post, perhaps to put to rest conspiracy theories. He's now in a rehab facility after being in the hospital since June 11th with an undisclosed medical diagnosis. He says he's been private because, as he put it, folks of my generation often hesitate to share the vulnerability that comes with growing older. He's 84 and now says he suffered a fall last month. It left him briefly unconscious. Wayne Cabot, ABC News.
5: SpaceX looking to launch another test flight of its massive Starship rocket this Thursday. It would be the 13th test for that spacecraft, which will be carrying next-generational Starlink satellites into orbit now for the first time. That launch is scheduled to take place from SpaceX's facility out in Texas. Meanwhile, a Falcon 9 launch is currently scheduled here on the Space Coast for early tomorrow morning.
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5: President Trump set to host a number of IndyCar drivers at the White House later today, ahead of the upcoming Freedom 250 Grand Prix, that big race scheduled for next month in the nation's capital. The White House saying that the event will showcase the majesty of D.C. as drivers navigate a track full of iconic monuments in celebration of America's 250th birthday. And the world's oldest and most popular tennis Grand Slam now over, and one Central Floridian as reason to celebrate. WDBO's Isaac Abdel-Messiah with more.
19: Games had a match singer. 3 sets to 1.
9: This year's Fortnite saw many surprises, but one thing stays true. There is nothing like Wimbledon. World number one Jannik Sinner defeated Germany's Alexander Zverev in a near four-hour thriller that saw the Italian retain his Wimbledon championship in 4 sets. On the women's side, Czechia's Linda Noskova defeated fellow countrywoman Karolina Muchova in an enthralling 3-set battle to win her maiden Grand Slam. Meanwhile, Florida teen and Orlando native Jordan Lee won the boys' Wimbledon singles tournament, defeating Australia's Cruz Hewitt in 3 sets. Lee became the first qualifier to win the boys' title since Noah Rubin in 2014, according to ESPN. Lee is the first American player to win the boys' singles title since Samir Banerjee in 2021. Isaac Abdel-Messiah, WDBO News.
5: Jordan is actually trained by his mother, Tina Lee, who's one of the associate head pros at the USTA National Campus down in Lake Nona. And Scott, I've heard that we are receiving an update now on that deadly shooting down in Osceola County.
4: Yeah, it is our breaking news. A two-year-old boy from Georgia, Greg, was the one shot and killed in Osceola County on Sunday. It happened in Kissimmee Sunday afternoon. The Osceola County Sheriff, Chris Blackman, will hold a news conference on this shooting coming up at 11 this morning. WDBO will, of course, be covering. It is 8:18 now. What do you say we get that extended forecast for you? It is brought to you by Metlock Lifetime Roofing.
16: Well, it was an active weekend of rain and storms for some of us in Central Florida. Had reports of some damage on Saturday in the Ocala area, and some big storms raced across Metro Orlando on Sunday. We still have the threat for maybe some strong storms later on today. Coverage likely a little bit lower than what we dealt with on Sunday. High temperatures in the low 90s. We're down to a 30% rain chance on Tuesday as another round of Saharan dust begins to impact the area. Temperatures in the mid 90s, and that dust really dries things out and heats things up. Very low rain chances Wednesday and Thursday. High temperatures probably pushing into the upper 90s. We're likely going to see some heat indices above 105. Staying hot into Friday, and then the storm chances tick up a little bit higher heading into next weekend. From Channel 9 Eyewitness News, I'm meteorologist David Hecker.
4: Currently, we're looking at downtown Orlando, where it is 78 degrees. I've got 77 at Orlando's severe weather station. He's in that WDBO traffic center. How are we doing, Ed Torrance?
8: Scott, we got a crash on Colonial Drive at Governor's Avenue. Watch out for rescue crews on the scene there. Also got traffic slowing on I-4 westbound approaching Lake Mary Boulevard. and approaching Colonial Drive. Eastbound delays 532 to World Drive, Osceola Parkway to 535, and then from Cayley to Amelia. From the WDBO Traffic Center, I'm Ed Torrance.
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4: I'm Channel 9 meteorologist Cassandra Crimi, tracking an earlier start to our rain and storms again today. That rain chance officially at 40%, but that'll help limit our heating. A daytime high of only 92 degrees. Tomorrow, 30% chance for rain and storms with a high of 94. And by Wednesday, it's going to be drier and much hotter. 20% chance for isolated showers, partly cloudy skies, and a high of 97. But heat index values, again, approaching 105 to 108. From Channel 9 Eyewitness News and meteorologist Cassandra Crimi.
3: And currently, we are looking at downtown Orlando, where it is 78. I've got 78 degrees now at Orlando's severe weather station. He's in that WDBO traffic center. How are we rolling on a Monday morning, Ed Torrance?
5: Scott, we got a crash on Orange Blossom Trail at Wellfleet Court. From the WDBO traffic center, I'm Ed Torrance.
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3: 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A two-year-old boy from Georgia is the one who was shot and killed in Osceola County on Sunday afternoon. It happened on Scrapbook Street in Kissimmee. The Osceola County Sheriff Chris Blackman will hold a news conference on this shooting coming up at 11 this morning. WDBO will, of course, be covering. The medical examiner reveals the preliminary findings in the death of South Carolina Senator Lindsey Graham. They say that Graham died of a ruptured aorta brought on by chronic heart disease. Lindsey Graham passing away Saturday night, the age of 71. We'll go in depth on that story coming up here in about 7 minutes. It is our top story on WDBO this morning, and it has to do with Iran. The ceasefire between the U.S. and Iran has now broken down.
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0: week, the ambassador reiterating the president's stance, saying that Iran is not living up to the memorandum of understanding and that all options remain on the table.
1: Regardless of whether you're party to some conflict, you cannot start shooting in all directions, attacking your neighbors, attacking civilian shipping, civilian infrastructure, throwing mines in international waterways.
0: Ambassador Waltz accusing Tehran of repeatedly violating the ceasefire agreement.
1: This was a performance-based MOU. Iran is not living up to it, and all options are on the table. We saw that from our great U.S. military overnight.
0: His comments come amid new Iran strikes after the latest round of American attacks. Iran's Revolutionary Guard saying that it launched several attacks against U.S. bases in several Gulf countries overnight, including Kuwait, Bahrain, Jordan, Oman, and Qatar. The two sides have been trading attacks since Iran attacked commercial shipping again last week in the Strait of Hormuz. Coming up on one of our top national stories, we'll hear more about the passing of Senator Lindsey Graham and the reaction from President Trump. Coming up next here on Orlando's Morning News.
2: I'm Channel 9 meteorologist Cassandra Crimi, tracking some normal July heat for this afternoon, but some hotter weather just around the corner. I'll take you through when we'll have highs back in the upper 90s coming up.
3: And watch out for a crash on Colonial Drive, East Colonial Drive at the 417 from the WDBO Traffic Center. I'm Ed Torrance.
4: 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I'm Scott Inez, Orlando's Morning News here on WDBO.
0: Good morning. I'm Greg Rhodes. As Republican candidate for governor, James Fishback plans to speak in Orlando on Tuesday.
5: According to Fishback's campaign, the Republican will host a rally outside of the United States Courthouse in Orlando to call for a, quote, total ban on flock cameras in Florida. Fishback states that the cameras are, quote, an invasion of our privacy and violation of our constitutional rights. Fishback's campaign says the rally will begin at 4 p.m. The courthouse is located off West Central Boulevard in downtown Orlando. Isaac Abdel-Messiah, WDBO News.
0: An increased police response in front of the GenCorp building early this morning on Orange Blossom Trail at Rosmond Drive. The Orlando police listing that incident as a pursuit of a fugitive from justice. WDBO has reached out to the department for further explanation. We're awaiting a response. The Library of Congress now honoring America's 250th birthday with an exhibit that features a rare draft of the Declaration of Independence. The Declaration's promise features an original draft of the document written by Thomas Jefferson with edits by Benjamin Franklin and John Adams. Among the other items in the exhibit are President Lincoln's draft of the Gettysburg Address and a Declaration of Rights read by Susan B. Anthony, a leader in the women's suffrage movement. And President Trump now saying that Senator Lindsey Graham was like a member of the family to him.
6: Trump mourned the death of Graham on NBC's Meet the Press, which the South Carolina Republican had been scheduled to appear on Sunday morning.
7: He's a tough one to lose. He was great. He was unique and every way, actually.
6: The president also said he spoke to the 71-year-old Graham just hours before his passing, saying other than being tired, he was fine. Graham's communications director said in a post on X that the D.C. medical examiner said Graham died from aortic dissection. The South Carolina Republican was one of President Trump's closest allies in Congress. Graham was chairman of the Senate Budget Committee and was seeking his fifth term in office in November. I'm Mark Mayfield.
4: 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Senator Lindsey Graham passing away on Saturday night. Now what? With that Senate seat in South Carolina. We'll talk about it in depth next.
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4: What now in South Carolina after the death of Senator Lindsey Graham? That's coming up here in a minute right now. What do you say we get that extended forecast for you? 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
11: Well, it was a hot and somewhat active weekend across Central Florida with scattered storms in parts of the area. We're going to be talking about scattered storms again today. Activity, just like Sunday, will arrive a little early. Could have some action as early as late morning west of Orlando. Temperatures today in the low 90s. Now, some Saharan dust really begins to push back into the region late Monday into Tuesday. That's going to dry things out and heat things up. Mid-90s on Tuesday with a 30% storm chance, down to a 20% storm chance Wednesday and Thursday. Highs in the upper 90s. The moisture builds back a little bit for the weekend, but temps are going to hold in the mid-90s. Tropics, pretty quiet out there now, but there is some modeling indicating there could be something in the northern Gulf next week. Not too worried about it, but something to keep an eye on over the next several days. From Channel 9 Eyewitness News, I'm meteorologist David Heckard.
4: And right now I am looking at 78 degrees at Orlando's Severe Weather Station. He's Ed Torrance. He's in the WDBO Traffic Center. What's happening, Ed?
3: Scott, we had a crash on Kirkman Road at Colonial Drive to watch out for, and then seeing delays on the 408 westbound in spots between Goldenrod Road and I-4 eastbound, just slowing on that exit ramp to I-4 eastbound. 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From the WDBO Traffic Center, I'm Ed Torrance.
4: Good Monday morning. Thanks for being here. It's 8:38 now. I'm Scott Inez, Orlando's Morning News here on WDBO. Well, the medical examiner revealing the preliminary findings of the death of South Carolina Senator Lindsey Graham. Graham died of a ruptured aorta brought on by chronic heart disease Saturday night. Let's go in depth now. Live to ABC News Deputy Political Director Ben Siegel. And Ben, as the reaction continues to pour in on the sudden death of Senator Graham, meanwhile, the political side of the senator's passing is being felt here as well and will be felt. First off, Ben, what happens now in terms of an interim replacement for the senator there from South Carolina?
12: Well, the governor, Henry McMaster, needs to pick somebody to fill Graham's seat for the remainder of his term. He could do that at any moment. Likely in close coordination with the White House, with President Trump. And then on August 11th, South Carolina will vote to put a new Republican on the ballot for the Senate race in November to replace Graham, Graham's campaign for re-election. So I think the big question now hanging over Washington and South Carolina and Republican politics is whether that person will be the same person. Will there be a caretaker in the short term filling that seat while this primary plays out? And also, who will President Trump throw his weight behind in both of those cases?
4: Yeah, I mean, the names of interest being bandied about this morning, Nancy Mace, maybe even Scott Bessent, the Treasury Secretary, Ralph Norman, Mike Lynch, all those kind of involved on this list, right?
12: Yeah, I think it's a classic Washington parlor game. No shortage of names with ties to South Carolina. I've even seen Lindsey Graham's sister being floated as a possible caretaker for him, for his seat. Somebody even mentioned to me earlier on the radio today they had seen that Stephen Colbert was floated as a Democratic challenger for the seat. That is, sort of the classic liberal pipe dream, not really likely in this case. But no shortage of Republicans, if only because, as Graham sort of illustrated, this is a seat that can be held for decades. I mean, there's a lot of influence to be had, especially for a state like South Carolina. And, before Lindsey Graham won this seat, Strom Thurmond the longtime senator from South Carolina, who lived to be more than 100 years old, held this seat for decades. So, you know, this is a seat that somebody can hold for quite some time, which is why there's so much interest in it and intrigue around who will fill it.
4: Yeah, lots of intrigue going forward. Thank you, Ben. Appreciate that report this morning. That is ABC News Deputy Political Director Ben Siegel joining us live. Of course, Senator Graham being described as a patriot, an astute politician. President Trump crediting Senator Graham with getting current Supreme Court Justice Brett Kavanaugh through a very, you might recall, it was a very ugly confirmation process back in 2019. And he did it with an impassioned off-the-cuff speech. Here's part of that now here.
13: I cannot imagine what you and your family have gone through. Boy, y'all want power. God, I hope you never get it. I hope the American people can see through this sham, that you knew about it and you held it. You had no intention of protecting Dr. Ford. None. She's as much of a victim as you are. God, I hate to say it because these have been my friends. But let me tell you, when it comes to this, you're looking for a fair process. You came to the wrong town at the wrong time, my friend.
4: Lindsey Graham, back during the Kavanaugh hearings, and fellow South Carolina Senator Tim Scott and Lindsey Graham, they were very good friends. And the senator, Senator Scott, talks about his colleague and his friend here. Go.
14: America certainly has lost a statesman. I have lost a friend. To remember Lindsey Graham, Margaret, is honestly to remember his very humble beginnings. I'm not sure everyone connects the dots on who he is and why he is. His mother dies of cancer 15 months later. His dad dies of a massive heart attack. He adopts his 13-year-old sister when he was just 19 years old and a student at the University of South Carolina. And that remarkably hard and harsh beginning would frame his worldview. And as a public servant, Margaret, the one thing that we don't oftentimes think about with Lindsey is he wanted to make sure if you needed help and he could help, he was there. He wanted to make sure that those who would sometimes feel invisible, that they were seen. And he did an incredible job in South Carolina of providing the kind of public service that you would want to see from your elected official. He also understood that he worked for the people of South Carolina and not he was just a leader of South Carolina. Of course, there's a foreign policy portfolio that's undeniable, that it was synonymous who we knew him to be in public service. But as a South Carolinian, as a friend, I got to tell you, he was just a witty guy. He was always funny. I'll tell you one quick story, Margaret. When I first started my South Carolina prayer breakfast in D.C. for those of us who came from South Carolina, I called Lindsey on the phone, and I knew he was not a morning person. Mm-hmm. And prayer breakfast starts 8:30 in the morning. And I said, Lindsey, will you come? He says, I'm not coming even if Jesus comes before 10 a.m. And that made me, I just laughed out loud. And of course, at 8:31, who walks through the door? Lindsey Graham. He was always committed to the priorities that he thought was important, not just for him, but for me. And it's one of those times when you just know who he is as a person. Mm-hmm. And then as a public servant, we certainly know him as a fierce fighter on foreign policy, as a person who put on the uniform for 30 years, a colonel in our military. Yeah. He loved America passionately.
4: South Carolina Senator Tim Scott on Lindsey Graham, who passed away Saturday night at the age of 71. It is 8:45 now at WDBO.
0: Good morning, I'm Greg Rhodes. As an interim fire chief is now in place just days after the new chief unexpectedly retired.
15: Executive Deputy Chief Shannon Teamer will lead the department until a permanent replacement is found. Former Chief Jason Revolt suddenly retired last week with no explanation. Teamer is the first woman to lead the Orlando Fire Department. I'm Alexa Lorenzo for WDBO 107.3 FM and AM 580.
0: Average gas prices up again here in Orlando. That according to Gas Buddy's latest survey.
5: Prices in Orlando are 2 cents per gallon higher than a month ago, with the cheapest station in Orlando pricing gas at a little over $3.50 per gallon. The national average price of gasoline has risen 10 cents per gallon in the last week, but has still decreased since June. Head of petroleum analysis at Gas Buddy, Patrick DeHaan, says, quote, the national average price of gasoline has seen its first weekly increase since May 11th, snapping a streak of 8 straight weekly declines, with prices climbing in nearly 4 out of 5 states. He added that the turnaround comes as oil prices have surged following the collapse of the ceasefire between the U.S. and Iran and the start of new attacks. Isaac Abdelmessiah, WDBO News.
0: The spread of measles in the U.S. this year now outpacing the case count for all of 2025. The Centers for Disease Control and Prevention saying that it has received reports of 2,231 confirmed cases of measles as of July 9th. The U.S. is now less than 60 cases away from reaching last year's total. South Carolina is the state that has reported the most cases this year, now with 670. Maine Democrats are now revealing the process to replace Graham Plattner in that race for United States Senate.
15: Plattner ended his campaign on Friday, days after he denied allegations of sexually assaulting a former girlfriend. Democrats will hold a nominating contest on July 25th, with over 600 delegates coming together to decide a replacement candidate. Republican incumbent Senator Susan Collins, who Plattner would have been facing, says she doesn't have a preference on who she takes on come Election Day. The five-term GOP lawmaker says her campaign is going to keep focusing on her work to bring federal money to Maine, and that Plattner's exit doesn't change her strategy. Collins has represented Maine in the Senate since 1997. I'm Tammy Trujillo.
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0: And Major League Baseball has hit the All-Star break. The Tampa Bay Rays currently holding the best record in the American League with a 56-38 record. Leading the National League, the LA Dodgers sit at 61-36. Festivities started over the weekend with the All-Star Futures game featuring top MLB prospects, while tonight, the Major Leaguers take the field in the Home Run Derby. The Derby marking its debut on Netflix tonight after striking a 3-year deal in the offseason. Coverage of the contest at Philadelphia's Citizen Bank Park starts at 7 p.m.
4: Looking forward to that, the Midsummer Classic. Thank you, Greg. 8:48 now. What do you say we get that extended forecast for you on a Monday morning? It is brought to you by Metlock Lifetime Roofing.
11: Well, it was an active weekend of rain and storms for some of us in Central Florida. Had reports of some damage on Saturday in the Ocala area, and some big storms raced across Metro Orlando on Sunday. We still have the threat for maybe some strong storms later on today. Coverage likely a little bit lower than what we dealt with on Sunday. High temperatures in the low 90s. We're down to a 30% rain chance on Tuesday as another round of Saharan dust begins to impact the area. Temperatures in the mid 90s, and that dust really dries things out and heats things up. Very low rain chances Wednesday and Thursday. High temperatures probably pushing into the upper 90s. We're likely going to see some heat indices above 105. Staying hot into Friday, and then the storm chances tick up a little bit higher heading into next weekend. From Channel 9 Eyewitness News, I'm meteorologist David Hecker.
4: Currently, we're looking at downtown Orlando, where it is 79 degrees, and I've got 78 at Orlando's Severe Weather Station. He's in that WDBO traffic center. What's going on, Ed Torrance?
3: Scott, we have a crash on Ronald Reagan Boulevard at the 417 I-4 heading westbound. You got a crash approaching Lake Mary Boulevard. Vehicles on the left shoulder. Traffic slowing approaching Lake Mary, and then from Princeton to Colonial Drive. Eastbound, you got delays approaching the 429 to World Drive, Osceola Parkway to 535, and then from Kaylee to Amelia. 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From the WDBO Traffic Center, I'm Ed Torrance.
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2: In the midst of a slowing economy and jobs being harder to get, there's one sector that the jobs are plentiful right now, and that's jobs that teenagers tend to get. An example, restaurants, desperate for workers. I was in a restaurant the other day that has never had a help wanted sign. And now, not only is begging for workers, they have a bullseye code there, a QR code, for you to get an instant application that you fill out immediately on your phone. That's how much workers are needed. And it's not just restaurants. A lot of hospitality jobs, jobs in hotels, are going unfilled right now, and the pay is better than it used to be because the employers need you so badly.
4: Save more, spend less. 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
6: I'm Channel 9 meteorologist Cassandra Crimi, tracking a very standard July afternoon. When we talk about the heat, we'll have daytime highs back in the upper 80s and low 90s. Heat index values 98 to 102 at max, with partly cloudy skies. Good rain and storm chances starting a little bit earlier as well. We'll have a 40% chance for scattered showers and storms moving west to east across the peninsula. Our rain and storm chance will drop through the middle of the week. Our temperatures will climb. From Channel 9 Eyewitness News, I'm meteorologist Cassandra Crimi.
4: Right now I'm looking at the WDBO interactive weather radar. I don't see a whole lot of rain out there. And currently in Kissimmee, we are at 79 degrees. And I've got 79 now at Orlando's Severe Weather Station. Ed Torrance is in that WDBO traffic center. What's going on over there, Ed?
3: Scott, we got traffic slowing on the 408 westbound just after Crystal Lake Drive to I-4 eastbound is up to speed. For over 20 years, local families have trusted Greenway Dodge for real deals, the biggest selection, and a hassle-free buying experience. 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From the WDBO Traffic Center, I'm Ed Torrance.
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1: 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Orlando's news, weather, and traffic starts now.
0: Good morning. It's now 9 o'clock here at WDBO. I'm Greg Rhodes with our top story. South Carolina Republican Senator Lindsey Graham passed away over the weekend at the age of 71. President Donald Trump mourning the senator's death on Fox and Friends this morning.
10: If I had Democrat problems, he could solve them. He was a man of all different abilities, actually. And
5: And he was a nice man. He was a great guy.
0: Once a sharp critic of President Trump, Graham later became one of the president's closest allies, though he faced criticism for his shifting loyalties. A preliminary medical examination says that the senator likely died from a tear of his aorta, though toxicology and microscopic testing are still being conducted. The senator had just returned from an international trip to Ukraine to speak with President Zelensky.
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6: I'm Channel 9 meteorologist Cassandra Crimi, tracking another day with a break from the heat, but when the heat returns, coming up.
0: Currently up to, 81 degrees here at WDBO, Orlando's Severe Weather Station, as we continue our team coverage. The world's oldest and most popular tennis Grand Slam is now over, and one Central Floridian has a reason to celebrate.
11: Games that are not singing. 3 sets to 1.
12: This year's Fortnite saw many surprises, but one thing stays true. There is nothing like Wimbledon. World number one Jannik Sinner defeated Germany's Alexander Zverev in a near four-hour thriller that saw the Italian retain his Wimbledon championship in 4 sets. On the women's side, Czechia's Linda Noskova defeated fellow countrywoman Karolina Muchova in an enthralling 3-set battle to win her maiden Grand Slam. Meanwhile, Florida teen and Orlando native Jordan Lee won the boys' Wimbledon singles tournament, defeating Australia's Cruz Hewitt in 3 sets. Lee became the first qualifier to win the boys' title since Noah Rubin in 2014, according to ESPN. Lee is the first American player to win the boys' singles title since Samir Banerjee in 2021. Isaac Abdelmassiah, WDBO News.
0: And Jordan is trained by his mother, Tina Lee, who is one of the associate head pros at the USTA National Campus down in Lake Nona. SpaceX could launch another test flight of its massive Starship rocket this Thursday. It'll be the 13th test for the spacecraft, which will be carrying next-generational Starlink satellites into low Earth orbit for the first time. That launch is scheduled to take place from SpaceX's facility out in Texas. Meanwhile, a Falcon 9 launch is scheduled here on the Space Coast early tomorrow morning. Restaurants changing what they're offering because of a parasitic outbreak. Here's Sophie Flay.
13: Some restaurants are now changing their menus as a parasitic intestinal infection linked to produce spreads across the country. The CDC is tracking cases of cycloporiasis across at least 31 states, from California to New York. Officials have been unable to link the contamination to one supplier or grower. The CDC says outbreaks have typically been linked to fresh produce, such as lettuce, cilantro, and raspberries.
0: Always knew cilantro was bad news. It's now 9:03 here at WDBO.
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0: 9 years old of a massive heart attack. And a lot of you know the story. He grew up in Central South Carolina, a town called Central South Carolina. And his parents had a restaurant and a bar. It was known as the Sanitary Cafe, which I think is a hilarious name. And he and his sister Darlene worked in that as they grew up. And he later credited that working class upbringing with his drive to, you know, always do better, and kind of created his work ethic as he grew up. They lived in a room behind it. They moved into a trailer and then eventually into a house next door. And his dad, as I said, passed away from a massive heart attack when and died in his sleep. And his mother died of, I think it was non-Hodgkin's lymphoma. So, Hodgkin's lymphoma at the age of 52. So he was 21 at the time. His sister was 13, had no parents. So he adopted her. So good for him. I mean, a lot of things you didn't know about him. Also, I thought it was pretty interesting that he is one of the least wealthy members of Congress. He'd been in Congress forever and shockingly did not wind up amazingly wealthy walking away from Congress. I just wanted to play this for you. This is President Donald Trump, and he was on Meet the Press, and he was talking about the passing of his friend, Lindsey Graham.
1: Can you tell us, Mr. President, how you received this news and your immediate gut reaction when you heard it?
2: So what makes it even stranger is that I got a call last night sometime in, you know, the early evening, maybe in the sevens, and he called and he said, we're all set for the Save America Act. He was pushing the Save America Act like crazy. He got back, said he just landed from Ukraine. I said, that's a long trip to make. He said, he sounded a little tired, but perfect, but a little bit tired. I had a right to be. And he was a worker. He was really a worker, but he sounded great, actually. But he actually said he was tired, but he wanted to pass the Save America Act. And I said, well, we're going to get it done, Lindsey. We're going to get it done. I'll see you like soon. We thought maybe we might even meet today. And then that was it. And that was, you know, very around the time. It couldn't have been much longer. I don't, it could have been his last call. I don't know exactly. But I got a message about 1 o'clock in the morning from one of the people at his office that he had passed away. I said, you got it. I just can't believe it. He was like a member of the family to me. It's very tough, actually.
0: Yeah, you can hear it in his voice. You can tell that the president, Lindsey Graham, were close, probably not just work close, but friends close. We know that they golfed quite a bit together. And this is hard. And I will say the comments coming in from most people, at least the fellow Democrats coming in, are actually very heartfelt. You can tell that Lindsey Graham was very well liked. Coming up, Francis Suarez, former Miami mayor, joins us. We're going to find out more about Cuba, A New Dawn, on The Brian Kilmeade Show.
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4: Good morning. It's now 9:30 here at WDBO. I'm Greg Rhodes with our top story. As Iran is now striking back after the latest round of American attacks, Fiona Mee reporting that Iran's Revolutionary Guard says that it launched attacks against U.S. bases in several Gulf countries overnight, in WDBO's continuing coverage of the conflict.
5: This is now the second consecutive day of Iranian retaliatory strikes on Gulf territory. And the sense here is that Kuwait, Bahrain and Oman are firmly on the front line of that confrontation, that Iran insists is aimed only at U.S. military targets.
4: The two sides have been trading strikes since Iran struck commercial shipping last week in the Strait of Hormuz, that critical maritime oil trade route. President Trump saying that the peace talks continue even though a negotiated ceasefire is over. Oil prices jumping again after word of those latest attacks. And looking as the market opens this morning, oil and Brent both up nearly 3.5% as the markets begin trading here at 9:30.
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7: I'm Channel 9 meteorologist Cassandra Crimi, tracking another day with a break from the heat, but when the heat returns, coming up.
4: Currently 81 degrees and partly cloudy here at WDBO, Orlando's severe weather station, as we continue our team coverage. Republican candidate for governor James Fishback planning to speak in Orlando on Tuesday.
6: According to Fishback's campaign, the Republican will host a rally outside of the United States Courthouse in Orlando to call for a, quote, total ban on

0: lock cameras in Florida. Fishback states that the cameras are, quote, an invasion of our privacy and violation of our constitutional rights. Fishback's campaign says the rally will begin at 4 p.m. The courthouse is located off West Central Boulevard in downtown Orlando. Isaac Abdel-Messiah, WDBO News.
1: A reminder that wildlife is wild after a bison attack at Yellowstone National Park on Friday. A man and his grandson tried to outrun the animal, but the 65-year-old was unable to get away. The nearly 2,000-pound animal charged and flipped the grandfather some 8 feet into the air. Here's Melissa Adan.
2: The man and his grandchild stopped to take photos of the bison. Seconds later, the massive mammal then charges, chasing the family around trees before the man is thrown multiple feet into the air, seriously injuring him. The grandfather is lucky to be alive. Millions of people visit Yellowstone every year to see the park's famous wildlife. Unfortunately, this is not the first time we've seen bison charging tourists.
1: That bison had been seen running through the campsites moments before charging the man. Witnesses say that the animal appeared to be agitated. That man was transported to a local hospital and, according to a New York Times report, suffered multiple broken bones, but is luckily in good spirits while recovering. And a last look after the opening bell here this morning. Dow Jones Industrial up some 160 points, but the S&P sliding slightly on stock futures as chip makers seem to fall. SK Hynix sinking some 8% in early market trading this morning. It's now 9:33 here at WDBO.
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10: I'm Channel 9 meteorologist Cassandra Crimi, tracking an earlier start to the rain and storm similar to yesterday, helping keeping our heat at bay. A high of 92 degrees with that 40% chance for showers and storms, but we do get hotter and we've got the heat returning by the middle and end of the week. From Channel 9 Eyewitness News, I'm meteorologist Cassandra Crimi.
9: 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Triple team traffic.
11: Still seeing delays on I-4 eastbound from 532 to just before World Drive. And then again from Osceola Parkway to 535. I-4 heading westbound. Got a tap of the brakes just after Daryl Carter. 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From the WDBO Traffic Center, I'm Ed Torrance.
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10: And welcome back to the Brian Kilmeade Show. I'm Mary Walter in for Brian Kilmeade. I want to talk a little bit about Cuba and a new show that's going to be on Fox Nation. It's called Cuba, A New Dawn. It's hosted by Rachel Campos Duffy. And to me, it seems perfect
12: because everything that's going on with President Trump and putting pressure on Cuba, where we know that they have they have blackouts all the time, they have brownouts all the time, and I think the people there have kind of gotten used to living this way. But it's been 70 years since they voted themselves into socialism, and then they wind up with communism, right? That happens, and it looks like, and I love history, so I look at these things, and it seems like it's a generation, and maybe a generation and a half, that are living in these conditions, and then unrest starts. They're like, why are we living this way? And that process may even be sped up because of how connected we all are, right, online. So not that they see those things in Cuba, but they hear about them. And President Trump is kind of reviving the hope that Cuba can be free of this. And he is putting economic pressure on them. And there's this new program. It's on right now, by the way. If you have Fox Nation, if you don't, you should get it. But if you have Fox Nation, this Cuba, A New Dawn just started last week on Fox Nation. It is hosted by Rachel Campos Duffy. I want to go to Cut 32 here. This is just a little preview of the show. You can hear a little bit about it, and then we'll talk to the mayor.
13: Cuba is in crisis. Poverty, blackouts, fuel shortages, buildings on the verge of collapse. And a people repressed by an authoritarian regime. But change is on the horizon.
14: Cuba's next, by the way, but pretend I didn't say that.
13: The Trump administration has revived hope that a Cuba Libre, a free Cuba, is actually possible.
14: Very soon, this great strength will also bring about a day, 70 years in waiting. It's called A New Dawn for Cuba.
13: So how did this jewel of the Caribbean become a nightmare? And what will happen next? I'm Rachel Campos Duffy, and this is Cuba, A New Dawn.
12: All right, joining us now, Francis Suarez, the former Miami mayor. You can find him online at Francis Suarez. That's super easy. Sir, welcome to this show. Thank you so much for joining me.
15: It's great to be with you this Monday morning, talking about a subject that, of course, is very near and dear to my heart.
12: Of course it is. You were the mayor of Miami. I mean, everyone knows how Cuba-centric that part of Florida is. But also what I find so interesting that I love about it, is that Cuban immigrants are like the old-time immigrants who came to this country because they wanted to be free. They wanted to assimilate. They adopted America as their home country. They chose America and they assimilated. And we don't see that now with some more recent immigrant groups. So I think the rest of the country could learn a lot from the Cuban immigrants. You heard me say that I think it's about a generation, maybe two, generation and a half before the unrest starts. And is that what we're seeing now in Cuba?
15: Yeah, I think you said something really interesting that caught my attention as you were sort of framing the program. When you talked about that phenomenon of a generation and a half, it's actually 66 years is what I was counting, more or less, since 1960, where Cuba has been under communist rule, communist control. And I think one of the things that's interesting about this is that I've always said communism is the easiest sell in politics. It's an easy sell. Because what you're doing, and we know that society from the dawn of humanity is an inverted pyramid, right? Less wealthy people on the top, more people that are disadvantaged on the bottom. And so what you do is you basically have this sort of slick salesman approach where you tell the people on the bottom, listen, you don't have to do anything. I got this. We're going to use this thing called government to make things better, to make things more equal. And all we're going to do is you don't have to do anything. We're just going to take more from the top and give it to you in sort of like this Robin Hood type of fashion. What they don't say, the sort of disclaimer or the caveat that is never told, is that it's never worked in the history of humanity because it creates a massive disincentive for production. If you're the one at the top who've worked hard, who've sacrificed, who have been away from their family, who have risked capital, who have had to hire people and fire people and deal with the stress of all that, and all of a sudden the government is coming and just taking more of what you've earned, more of that dollar, and giving it to someone else who hasn't sacrificed, who hasn't worked as hard, who hasn't had to make some of these tough choices in life. That creates a massive, massive disincentive. And if you take that to the extreme, which is what communism is, people leave. I mean, they just basically leave, like you said, and they leave in droves. And, you know, imagine how hard it is. I think sometimes in America, we forget how incredible we have it, right? And how desperate you have to become to leave your country of birth, right? The language that you speak, and have to start all over from zero. People who are very educated, in many cases, doctors and lawyers and engineers, etc. And we were very blessed that the country of the United States took us in legally. And, you know, and my, you know, my grandfather was a professor. My father studied here in the United States. He came at 12 years old, didn't speak English, and learned English. Got almost a perfect score on the SAT. 5 years later, got a full scholarship to, you know, to Villanova University, where he graduated summa cum laude, mechanical engineering, and got 2 graduate degrees from Harvard, and has written 12 books, and was the first Cuban born mayor of Miami. So to your point, we have not only do we love this country, but we've embraced what this country has afforded us, which is right. The opportunity to be successful, to provide for our families, to play by the rules, to work hard, which sometimes, by the way, is not an attractive, you know, I joke, you know, the opposite of communism, right, is sort of capitalism. And capitalism sometimes is not an attractive sell. Why? Because you're telling people you got to be disciplined. You got to work hard. You got to study. You got to do all these things that are not maybe exciting to people, as opposed to you have to do nothing and we'll give you more.
12: Yeah. And by the way, I love your father because I too am a Villanova Wildcat. So
15: there you go.
12: He's got to be amazing.
15: Oh, he's a great guy. He's one of my best friends.
12: One of the things I noticed that's different that I wanted to ask you about is the communism that is now springing up. As you said, it's an easy sell. You can vote your way into socialism. You got to fight your way out when it becomes communism. Is that the people who are really pushing this right now are the young in this country who have been well indoctrinated.
15: Yeah. Yeah.
12: But what's interesting is most of them are little nepo babies. Most of them have wealthy parents. Most of them have never really had a job of any kind of consequence. Yeah. And most of them are still, you know, their seventh year on getting a doctorate, like they're perpetually in school.
15: Yeah.
12: Whereas like Cuba, it was something like what, 24 rebels with guns in the jungle who managed to overthrow. It's a different type of takeover, I think. And how do you see that playing out? Because it's a different type of takeover.
15: Well, I love what you said when you said you can vote yourself in, but you have to fight yourself out.
12: Yeah.
15: And the reason why, it's a very true statement, by the way. And the reason why is because, you know, once these people, whoever they are, whether it's in Venezuela, in Russia, USSR, wherever in the world, China, whenever they get power, they do two things or a few things. One is they control the media, right? Mm-hmm. So they control, there's no free press. They control the dissemination of information. They control the apparatus of repression. Very important. Right, anyone who dissents goes to jail or dies, basically, and that keeps the population under control because you know, there really isn't any place. And this is what people talk a lot about. You know, I've been criticized in the past when they talk about military intervention in Cuba, and this is why it was necessary in Venezuela. You know, governments have these instrumentalities of war, right? Whether it's planes, tanks, guns, whatever it is, and populations, even people, you know, even countries with, you know, millions of people in population or tens of millions of people, they just don't have the means to be able to revolt against that kind of weaponry. So there has to be either some sort of internal military revolt where the military does a coup because they're the ones that are controlling these instrumentalities of war, or there has to be external intervention. There's really no other way. And so what happens is you have, to your point, I think socialism and communism is one of, if not the largest fraud perpetuated on humanity. That's my claim. And I think it's because you don't ever tell people the consequences of it. You just talk about, we're going to right this wrong, this injustice, right? They create a boogeyman, right? And in the US, we're starting to see the boogeyman of the billionaires, right? Mm-hmm. Oh my God, these people have so much money. You know what I mean? They must have done something wrong to get it. They must have defrauded somebody. They, you know, and instead of saying, well, they invented this incredible, you know, these incredible devices, these incredible tools that we're using. I mean, look at Elon Musk, you know, landing rockets backwards. if you would have told me, you know, 20 years ago that rockets are going to land backwards, I would say you need to be institutionalized. You know, that satellites are going to be able to provide, you know, high speed internet when you're on planes or when you're on boats in the middle of nowhere, right? And like if you're home, I mean, you know, you're going to be able to FaceTime yourself and your family can be on the other side of the world and you can see each other in person, so that the distance that you have just doesn't seem so far away. You don't feel so disconnected from your family when you're away. I mean, these kinds of tools, which have created wealth and have created productivity in our society, are things that should be rewarded. They're not things that should be punished. And so that's where the fraud component comes in.
12: No, absolutely. I want to talk in the time we have left, just a couple minutes left here. President Trump's pressure on Cuba, you know, the island is really in dire straits right now. They don't have any energy. They don't have the oil coming in. Do you think that it's going to be easy for President Trump to get them to succumb?
15: I do. And I think he's been masterful at doing this. In Venezuela, obviously, if you look at his strategy, it's pretty genius and it's pretty clear. And obviously, I give a lot of credit also to Secretary of State Marco Rubio. Like, the strategy is simple. We start bringing carriers into the theater of war, right? Like, you start seeing these carrier groups come. As it's coming, because it takes a few days for these ships, they're massive ships, to get from one place to the other, they start negotiating. I call it the boa constrictor strategy, right? You start tightening the noose, sort of tightening as you negotiate. You're negotiating with more and more leverage. And then, you know, he's not afraid to act, so that if you think that the leverage is false leverage, or if you're like playing chicken with the president, it's a game you're not going to win, right? And he has shown that he will be patient. He will try to negotiate. He always wants the negotiated outcome more. But that ultimately, if you mess around with him, we saw some of his comments on Iran just in the last few days. If you play around with him, it's not going to end well for you. And I think he has a plan. And I think the plan, in my opinion, is generational peace and prosperity. And I think sometimes as a population, when we see gas prices or things that obviously, hopefully in the short run, are a little bit higher than they would normally be with the economy that we have and with all the good things that the president has done, we have to think long-term a little bit. It's almost like the opposite of communism. We have to think about the long-term benefits of this disciplined approach, of this courageous approach to take out America's enemies so that we have a generation of peace.
12: Well said. Mr. Mayor Francis Suarez, former Miami mayor. You can follow him on X at Francis Suarez. Super easy. I did that just there.
15: I'll follow him
12: on X. And check out Cuba, A New Dawn. It is streaming now only on Fox Nation with host Rachel Campos Duffy. And I think it is so timely. I think right now Cuba's not getting the attention, but I think probably in a couple of months we're going to see a lot of movement with Cuba, and hopefully it's going to be in the right direction. Hopefully that's what we're going to see. Thank you so much for your time today. Really appreciate it.
15: You're welcome, Mary. Thanks a lot.
12: More coming up on The Brian Kilmeade Show.
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1: Another round of Saharan dust is in the forecast for this week, bringing another round of record high temps into the area midweek. Actor Sam Neill, known for his roles in the Jurassic Park series, among other roles, has died at the age of 78. That according to a release from his family. And Iran strikes back after weekend strikes against Tehran, the Republic striking U.S. bases in Bahrain, Qatar, and in other Gulf states, after combat operations have escalated after Iran's repeated violations of that memorandum of understanding, specifically in the Strait of Hormuz.
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1: Lindsey Graham was just a powerful force from a member of the United States Senate. But as a friend, I'll never forget when I started the South Carolina Prayer Breakfast about 10 years ago. I called Lindsey, and Lindsey is not, or sorry, Lindsey was not a morning person. And I called him and I said, Lindsey, my prayer breakfast at 8 a.m. He's like, Tim, if Jesus comes before 10 a.m., I ain't going. And of course, the first person in the room, Lindsey Graham, about 8:01, he comes in the room, 8:30-ish, and he was there. That's how he treated his friends. He would do the uncomfortable to make others comfortable.
2: And that there, Senator Tim Scott on Fox News Sunday talking about his friend Lindsey Graham. And that's what I will tell you, look, I was not a huge Lindsey Graham fan because I just, there were times when I just thought he was not, I just felt that he did some things that I did not agree with. That doesn't mean that he's wrong and I'm right. It's just things I didn't agree with. I didn't really get the warm fuzzies about him as far as being able to trust him. But I didn't know him. And hearing from the people on both sides of the aisle who knew it, who knew the man, I've really changed my opinion of Senator Lindsey Graham. And there were times that he did things that we'll get into it. Some things that he did that I just was cheering when he did them. And I just actually, do we have time to play that right now? Can we play cut 16 right now? We have time, right?
3: This if you wanted an FBI investigation, you could have come to us. What you want to do is destroy this guy's life, hold this seat open, and hope you win in 2020. You've said that, not me. You've got nothing to apologize for. When you see Sotomayor and Kagan, tell them that Lindsey said hello, because I voted for them. I would never do to them what you've done to this guy. This is the most unethical sham since I've been in politics. And if you really wanted to know the truth, you sure as hell wouldn't have done what you've done to this guy. To my Republican colleagues, if you vote no, you're legitimizing the most despicable thing I have seen in my time in politics.
2: And I loved that. And I remember when it happened. And that was him talking about, that was during the Kavanaugh hearings. And he went off on the Democrats. And there's a much longer cut that is out there. And he went off on the Democrats about the way that they were treating Brett Kavanaugh. And I was cheering when that happened. I remember watching that because I'm a news nerd, and so I watch things like hearings. And I just thought he was so spot on. So even though there were times that I was like, gosh, can you trust this guy? But I saw that, you know, he's golfing with Trump all the time, and I didn't even know if that was like a smart thing. But I think President Trump's probably a pretty good judge of character. So, and apparently I was wrong, especially you heard Tim Scott, Trey Gowdy, you'll hear them all. The only people who are really speaking badly of him are the social media commentators on the left doing what they usually do, which is destroying someone after they've passed away. Mary Walter, you're listening to The Brian Kilmeade Show.
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0: 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Orlando's news, weather, and traffic starts now.
11: Good morning. It's now 10 o'clock here at WDBO. I'm Greg Rhodes with our top story. South Carolina Republican Senator Lindsey Graham passed away over the weekend at the age of 71. President Donald Trump mourning the senator's death on Fox and Friends.
12: If I had Democrat problems, he could solve them. He was a man of all different abilities, actually, and he was a nice man. He was a great guy.
11: Once a sharp critic of President Trump's, Graham later became one of the president's closest allies. A preliminary medical examination saying that the senator likely passed from a tear in his aorta, though toxicology and microscopic testing are still being done. The senator had just returned from an international trip to the Ukraine to speak with President Zelensky.
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11: Currently up to 81 degrees and partly cloudy here at WDBO. I'm Greg Rhodes with as we continue your team coverage. Another wave of Saharan dust is now set to make its way to the Central Florida area this week.
14: Mark your calendar, Central Florida, as more Saharan dust is set to dry out the atmosphere within the next few days. Highs for Wednesday and Thursday will soar into the upper 90s with heat indices in the triple digits. According to the National Oceanic and Atmospheric Administration, the dust is part of the Saharan air layer that can form when ripples in the lower to middle atmosphere, called tropical waves, track along the southern edge of the Sahara Desert and loft vast amounts of dust into the atmosphere. The warmth, dryness, and strong winds associated with the SAL have been shown to suppress tropical cyclone formation and intensification. SAL activity ramps up in mid-June and peaks from late June to mid-August, with new outbreaks occurring every 3 to 5 days. Isaac Abdel-Messiah, WDBO News.
11: Meta now disabling a controversial new AI image generator just days after its launch. An issue is the fact that Muse Image can use photos from Instagram accounts that are set to public. A Muse user only had to tag a public feed, and the AI would use that to create its own images, which would stay online permanently. Now the company says that feature missed the mark. The removal of the feature was celebrated by Hollywood Union SAG-AFTRA and talent agency CAA, with both warning about the dangers of non-consensual digital replicas. Restaurants changing what they offer because of a parasitic outbreak.
15: Some restaurants are now changing their menus as a parasitic intestinal infection linked to produce spreads across the country. The CDC is tracking cases of cycloporiasis across at least 31 states, from California to New York. Officials have been unable to link the contamination to one supplier or grower. The CDC says outbreaks have typically been linked to fresh produce, such as lettuce, cilantro, and raspberries.
11: And the semifinal round of the FIFA World Cup is almost here. France and Spain kicking off from Arlington on Tuesday. The Blues took down Morocco 2-0 to advance, while the Red Fury edging Belgium 2-1 in the quarters. The sides clashed in the European Championship semis just 2 years ago, where Spain secured a 2-1 victory over France. Meanwhile, Lionel Messi and Argentina continue their World Cup title defense against England from Atlanta on Wednesday. Both games will kick off at 3 p.m. Eastern. The top four teams heading into the tournament are the four sitting here in the semis. It's now 10:03 here at WDBO.
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0: and I were just speaking with Dr. Tom Kersting about a piece in the Wall Street Journal about going no contact and this trend of family estrangement. And I see it. Like I said, I'm estranged from a family member. Just because of the way I was treated during COVID. You can't come here. You can't come to this crowd. You can't do this. You can't do this. Even in 22, the end of 22, when it was all the craziness was over and they were still crazy. And, you know, because I didn't get the vaccine, I can apparently kill somebody at, you know, 100 yards. So I said, okay, fine, then I'll stay away. And I have, and haven't seen him since. That's it. I'd stay away. I did what I was asked. So that's that. But if you want to share, 866-408-7669. Jill in Illinois. Jill, welcome. You're on the Brian Kilmeade Show. Hi.
1: Good morning. Hi, how are you this morning?
0: Doing great. Go ahead.
1: Good. So I'm listening to you. I actually work in the parental alienation field and have for 22 years as an alienated mother. And it was something that hit me when I was listening just a moment ago to the gentleman you were reading the letter about who was 8 years old. That was an alienated child who grew up to be estranged from a parent, but was carrying alienation through that entire process. Mm-hmm. So I think sometimes people interchange those names in error. When alienation starts as a child and there is no contact, there are three levels: mild, moderate, and severe to parental alienation. And that very, very many times in many cases carries over into adulthood with no contact at all. So I think you're exactly right on the money. People are using things like COVID, using things like my mom didn't give me a birthday gift as an adult, and turning on their parents or turning on a family member because society and social media has allowed them to make that move. It's okay to do that. I mean, I feel like in your case, you know, make a move, take a step to try to get back in, because it's not healthy for you psychologically or emotionally, certainly, even though you probably feel like you're doing well.
0: Jill, I appreciate you, but I'm so sorry we're up against the clock. I don't mean to cut you off, but thank you so much. And by the way, I have reached out, but I want an apology. Sorry, maybe I'm petty. Maybe I am. All right, more of your calls coming up. Pete, Jessica Perry, hang on. We'll get more of your calls coming up on the Brian Kilmeade Show.
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3: Good morning. It's now 10:30 here at WDBO. I'm Greg Rhodes with our top story. Is Iran now striking back after the latest round of American attacks in WDBO's continuing coverage of the conflict? Fiona Mee reporting that Iran's Revolutionary Guard says that it has now launched attacks against U.S. bases in several Gulf countries overnight.
4: This is now the second consecutive day of Iranian retaliatory strikes on Gulf territory. And the sense here is that Kuwait, Bahrain, and Oman are firmly on the front line of that confrontation that Iran insists is aimed only at U.S. military targets.
3: The two sides have been trading strikes since Iran attacked commercial shipping last week in the Strait of Hormuz, violating that memorandum of understanding.
2: This is
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6: I'm Channel 9 meteorologist Cassandra Crimi, tracking another day with a break from the heat, but when the heat returns, coming up.
3: We're up to 85 degrees and partly cloudy here at WDBO, Orlando's severe weather station, as we continue our team coverage. We're now learning more about a deadly shooting in Osceola County over the weekend. The sheriff's office announcing that a 2-year-old child from Georgia was killed after being taken to Arnold Palmer for treatment for a gunshot wound. Osceola County Sheriff Chris Blackman will hold a press conference scheduled to start at 11 o'clock this morning with more information on that investigation WDBO will be covering. Mitch McConnell hospitalized now about a month ago, finally releasing a statement.
7: For 4 weeks, Mitch McConnell's office did not disclose his health condition or why he was hospitalized. But then yesterday, they released a photo of McConnell and his wife, Elaine Chao, and a statement from McConnell explaining that he had a fall. He was briefly unconscious, and then he was treated for a mild case of pneumonia. He was then moved, McConnell says, from the hospital to a rehab facility. He says he didn't have a stroke or a heart attack or anything more serious than that.
3: ABC's J.O. O'Brien with the report. What if I told you a comedian sold out a baseball stadium?
8: John Mulaney making history at Wrigley Field in Chicago, becoming the first

0: Welcome back. Got a couple of texts or tweets, I guess, here on X. Art says, there's a great book by Henry Cloud called Boundaries. Everybody needs boundaries to protect themselves. The book gives biblical backup for each of their points. Peace wanted to know the name of the man who he had on that started this out. He spoke about relationships and families. And does he have a book out? It's Dr. Tom Kersting, K-E-R-S-T-I-N-G. You can find his books on Amazon or wherever you books are sold, wherever you get your books. And I know he has one on raising healthy teenagers. He has one on digital, you know, protecting your kids from the digital world. I don't know if he has one on family estrangement, but you can go check it out. All right. So there's that. So that's what we're talking about. A Wall Street Journal article about family estrangement and how it's growing. Or maybe it was New York Times, how it's growing. And it seems more pervasive with the younger generation. They seem to be willing to just say, I'm out. But a lot of psychiatrists, psychologists are tying this back to the helicopter parenting and how these kids didn't have a moment free. Parents, somebody was watching them all the time. And now they're like, I need to throw all of that off and bye-bye, mommy, bye-bye, daddy. 866-408-7669. Let's head to Rhode Island. And Patty, you're on the Brian Kilmeade Show. Hello.
1: Good morning. Nice to talk to you.
0: You
1: too. Long-time listener.
0: Thank you. I'm glad you're here. Go ahead.
1: Okay, so I'm a retired geriatric nurse.
0: Mm-hmm.
1: And I have seen families as all of us age, say 60s, 70s, and our parents are in 80s, 90s, that some of the siblings grow up during their life, and some of the siblings operate in the same manner they did when they were kids. And I'm mm-hmm. talking about personalities, working on problems, how they approach their siblings. And the biggest difficulties start when the parents are old enough that they need assisted living or long-term care or a lot of hospital ins and outs. And the person who has the healthcare proxy, power of attorney, excludes the rest of the family, including the wife, and feels that she needs to make, or he needs to make, the only decisions when other siblings are actually probably more capable. So there's a lot of dissonance there. And then, of course, decision making falls apart. And this was just not in my own life, but a girlfriend who had married into the family and was a geriatric nurse. And one of the youngest, who had no medical experience, was making all the calls and excluding all the family, including her father. So it's something I think we're going to see more and more of the aging population, where siblings, you know, have a falling out. And then, you know, it's 5-6 years now for me when that situation happened. And my mom is 94 and a half. And at the time she said, well, I'll just have to do what they want because I have to hold the family together. And it was, no, you do not. You
0: know, we
1: should all be doing this. So out of six, only three here talk, two there talk, one doesn't talk at all. You know, and it's really sad.
0: It is. It is. Patty, thank you for sharing that. You know, my husband is a physician. He works also in the ICU. He's an intensivist. And it's amazing what you see when people are at the end of life, families are at the end of life, and they get together. And like all of a sudden, one family member, a son or a daughter who's been estranged, you know, flies in from wherever they moved to get away from the family and decides that they're making all the decisions. Family dynamics are funny. They're weird. They can be painful. And that's why, you know what, to avoid what Patty's talking about, you have a goodwill. That's all I'm going to say. Very quickly, Perry in Illinois, I think you'll be our last call on this. Welcome to the Brian Kilmeade Show.
2: Thank you for having me on. I appreciate it.
0: Sure.
2: So I have been estranged from my son for most of his life. He's 26 years old. I'm 64. When my son was 2, I finally made the decision after a long, tumultuous relationship with my ex-wife to finally file for divorce. And my reason was I did not want to raise my son up in a house full of hate. So the divorce happened, and I had a lot of visitation with my son. I would pick him up from school on Tuesdays. He would stay overnight. I'd drop him off on Wednesdays. I'd pick him back up Thursdays from school, stay overnight, drop back off on Fridays. Then I'd had him every other weekend. So I was really, really involved in his life, and I wanted to be. I just didn't want the tumultuous relationship. I since have remarried. I've been married 20 years, been with the same woman now 24 years, got a great relationship. I raised her two children up from age 2 and age 5. My ex-wife did parent alienation on my son and absolutely refused to allow him to enjoy anything that we offered. And he, over the years of his childhood, started to dislike us more and more and more because of the parent alienation. And it created a lot of animosity.
0: Sure.
2: Then he went down, the wrong path. And in high school, he got caught selling prescription mm-hmm. drugs. He got expelled. I decided to get back into his life and really try to get him graduate high school and yes. get him on the right path. And he agreed. And that lasted for about a year, year and a half. And then he realized he was not able to manipulate us and to really pull the wool over our eyes. And he started going the other way and went back to his mom. And so it's been a very tumultuous and unfortunate situation for a number of years.
0: Yeah, you know, when parents get divorced, a lot of times you hear the story that, you know, dad has the second family. And the kids from the first family, a lot of times wind up losing out when dad has the second family. And I'm not saying that's what happened with you. That may be the way it was perceived, but I'm not saying that that's what happened with you. You know, a lot of kids feel like, oh, you know, the second family got everything I didn't have because they have, you know, functioning parents. They have a good, loving parental relationship to raise them in. And a lot of them feel like the first family was the experimental one. They get chucked to the side and then daddy goes off and has the second family with a younger wife. And those kids, you know, has more children and those kids get the better end of the stick, if you will. So I'm sorry that that happened, Perry, but you know what? You tried to get back into his life. He's got problems. And maybe when he hits rock bottom, you know, Perry, thank you so much for the call. When he hits rock bottom or finally decides it's time to get my act together, maybe he'll realize, you know, and he will come back. Unfortunately, Deborah in Athens, Georgia said she didn't speak to her dad for 13 years. I wish we had time to take your call because I'd love to find out how you guys got back together. Like how you healed 13 years of a rift. And Jenny in Ohio thinks estrangement's happening today because the kids are not not the parents. Oh, maybe that may be happening as well too. It's a really sad situation all around, but the guest was Dr. Tom Kersting. If you want to look him up, you can follow him on X at Tom Kersting, and also his books are available on Amazon and everywhere you buy books. I'm Mary Walter. 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
10: Good morning. It's now 11 o'clock here at WDBO. I'm Greg Rhodes with our top stories. Political leaders from both sides of the aisle reacting to the sudden death over the weekend of South Carolina Senator Lindsey Graham. President Trump spoke about Graham earlier this morning.
11: He was a great guy, and he was a friend. He would call me all the time. He would just I'd say, stop calling me, Lindsey. It was amazing. He just didn't stop.
10: Graham was chairman of the Senate Budget Committee and was one of President Trump's closest allies in Congress. His office says that according to a preliminary report from the medical examiner, the senator died of a tear in the aorta. Graham was 71. President Trump has recommended to the South Carolina governor that Graham's sister should temporarily fill that seat. An announcement is expected later today.
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13: I'm Channel 9 meteorologist Cassandra Crimi, tracking another day with a break from the heat. But when the heat returns, coming up.
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15: This year's Fortnite saw many surprises, but one thing stays true. There is nothing like Wimbledon. World number one Jannik Sinner defeated Germany's Alexander Zverev in a near four-hour thriller that saw the Italian retain his Wimbledon championship in four sets. On the women's side, Czechia's Linda Noskova defeated fellow countrywoman Karolina Muchova in an enthralling three-set battle to win her maiden Grand Slam. Meanwhile, Florida teen and Orlando native Jordan Lee won the boys' Wimbledon singles tournament, defeating Australia's Cruz Hewitt in three sets. Lee became the first qualifier to win the boys' title since Noah Rubin in 2014, according to ESPN. Lee is the first American player to win the boys' singles title since Samir Banerjee in 2021. Isaac Abdelmassiah, WDBO News.
10: And Jordan is trained by his mother, Tina Lee, who is one of the head pros at the USTA National Campus in Lake Nona. Nearly $200 million has been wagered by prediction market users on midterm election results. NBC News analyzed over 1,400 open markets on Polymarket and Kalshi, where users can bet on several topics, including sports, political elections, and global events. According to Kalshi, the most likely outcome in the November midterms is Democrats taking control of the Senate and House with a 46% probability as of Sunday evening. A Politico poll conducted back in May found that 44% of respondents believed betting on election results should be illegal. And school kids in one state have something to look forward to when they head back to class in the fall. Here's Jim Ryan, who says that Oklahoma is setting aside more time for recess.
16: It's part of a nationwide drive to get kids off their devices, at least for a few minutes a day. But Oklahoma school officials are in a dilemma.
17: Students need to be outside playing as much as possible, but they also need every instructional minute that we can get our hands on.
16: Holly McKinney is an assistant superintendent in Norman, Oklahoma. Instead of lengthening the school day, her district is incorporating literacy into science and social studies lessons, freeing up the additional 20 minutes of recess time mandated by the state. Jim Ryan, ABC News.
10: It's now 11:03 here at WDBO.
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21: Some people are all talk, but conservative farmer Wilton Simpson gets the job done. 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Conservative Wilton Simpson created the Florida Wildlife Corridor Program and conserved 18 million acres of Florida land, including thousands of acres of working farmland. 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
13: I'm Channel 9 meteorologist Cassandra Crimmie, tracking an earlier start to the rain and storms similar to yesterday, helping keeping our heat at bay. A high of 92 degrees with that 40% chance for showers and storms, but we do get hotter and we've got the heat returning by the middle and end of the week. From Channel 9 Eyewitness News and meteorologist Cassandra Crimmie.
3: 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Triple team traffic.
23: Seeing delays on I-4 eastbound just after 27 to World Drive. Slow again, Osceola Parkway to 535, but after that, clear into downtown. I-4 westbound up to speed. Just watch out for a crash on Kirkman Road at Major Boulevard. You got rescue crews on the scene there. From the WDBO Traffic Center, I'm Ed Torrance.
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13: And welcome to the Brian Kilmeade Show. I am Mary Walter sitting in for Brian Kilmeade. We have our guest coming up, but very quickly, I would just like to share this with you. President Trump putting out on Truth Social, I recommended to Governor Henry McMaster that Lindsey Graham's wonderful sister Darlene to serve as interim senator from the great state of South Carolina. This would be a fabulous tribute to Lindsey, who loved her dearly. I love that. I think that's fantastic. You know, Lindsey Graham took his sister in when she was 13 years old, and both of their parents had died within 15 months of each other. And he took her in, even though he was in college. He's 21 years old. She's 13. And he raised her and looked after her and did a wonderful job. And I just think that I love that idea. You can tell that President Trump really had a good connection personally to Senator Lindsey Graham. And I just think that that's just a wonderful, wonderful thing that the president recommended. So there you go. All right. We'll keep you updated. Joining us now, Rafael Mangual. I hope I pronounced that correctly. Manhattan Institute criminal justice expert and attorney. You can find him on X at Rafa_Mangual. Rafael, welcome to the Brian Kilmeade Show. Hi.
24: How are you? Thanks so much for having me.
13: Oh, yeah. Glad you're here. I'm doing great. Thank you. We're going to talk a little bit about immigration. Want to talk about crime. Also want to talk about New York City. And okay. one of the things in New York is, of course, is a housing crisis. We have a housing crisis in New York. According to Lives of TikTok, and they show the receipts here, is 40% of New York City rentals are occupied by people born outside the U.S. And says we don't have a housing shortage. We have an illegal immigration invasion. So what is the solution by the good socialists of New York to this issue of not having enough housing, because 40% of it's taken up by people who were not born in this country?
24: Yeah, I mean, look, it's basic supply and demand, right? I mean, if you have more people with a fixed housing supply, there's going to be more competition. That's going to drive housing prices upward. What the Democratic Socialists of America, which is a misnomer because they're neither Democratic nor for America, want to do in response to this problem is basically place price controls on the housing supply, which does nothing to improve the quality of the housing stock that exists, nor does it do anything to increase the likelihood of new housing being built, which is the only way to get around this problem. And so what Democrats and the socialists really have to contend with is reality. And what does reality say? It says that we need to lower the number of regulations to allow more housing to come online, and we need to take the price controls off of the landlords who are stuck trying to manage maintenance and taxes and all of these costs that we impose on them. And there's a, you know, something else that's an even bigger number than that 40,000 that you cited, which is the number of vacant apartments in New York City, apartments that are sitting vacant because it is not worth them being on the market to the landlords, because in order to bring them up to code, they would have to spend more money than they will be able to earn back with the regulated rents. And so if we can get rid of that, we can solve our housing problem. But I don't think the Democratic Socialists of America are interested in that.
0: Can we just call them communists?
24: Sure.
0: Okay, cool. Because I don't know what the difference is between a Democratic Socialist and a Socialist, other than the word Democrat being the bow on the pig. Because we're not ready for full-blown socialist. Yeah, so they're just going to put the frog in the pot and turn the heat up just a little tiny bit there. So here's the thing. I'm going to float this. Tell me what you think. I think that they know darn well what's going to happen. I think they know that landlords will stop repairing these buildings because they don't have the money, because the rent is stabilized now. They can't raise the rent, even though the costs of insurance and just the labor and maybe an air conditioning, whatever the cost of the goods plus the labor is, and insurance is going to do. It's going to raise the rates. They're going to make less money. And for some people, this is their job. This is their livelihood. This is their kids' college fund, right? So right. What do they do? They don't do it. So then what happens? The city comes in and condemns the building. What does the city do? They seize the building. Isn't this what Ma'am Donnie and the other communists want? They want those apartment buildings. They want them to go into disrepair. They want them to decay so that they can then seize them, because the government's going to fix it, the city's going to fix it, and make them all better. Isn't that their plan?
24: Well, I certainly think that there's reason to be suspicious that that's their plan. That's for sure. I mean, you have people like Sia Weaver who have a long record in history of talking about things like, for example, getting rid of private property in places like New York, you know, calling a home ownership, an example of white supremacy and that sort of thing. So I think for the radicals in that movement and in his administration, it's certainly their hope that the city will be able to condemn and then transfer these properties to their friends in the nonprofit sector to run them. But again, that is not going to solve the housing crisis, right? That may give the select few who are lucky enough to get these apartments, the winning lottery ticket of lower rents, but it's also going to give them a poor quality of housing stock. I mean, you know, it's not as if we don't have this experiment already underway in New York City, right? I mean, the government runs several hundred thousand housing units through NYCHA, through the New York City Housing Authority, right? The public housing project. I don't know if you've ever been to a NYCHA building, Mary, but they are not very nice places to live, right? The city has proven over the course of many decades that it has no idea how to manage a rental property, that it has no idea how to keep them up to code. Every single winter, you will see stories in the news in New York City where residents of the NYCHA properties are complaining because they have no heat. What makes them think that they're going to be better than the private sector landlords that house the vast majority of New Yorkers? I say that the evidence suggests that there's no reason to believe that the city can do this job well.
0: No, absolutely not. And, you know, you mentioned Sia Weaver and the rest of them. They're all little Nepo babies, right? They all have very wealthy parents. Ma'am Donnie is one of them, obviously, who is shockingly living in rent-controlled housing in New York, which I thought was hilarious since his parents are millionaires. Exactly. But we're not mad at millionaires. We're only mad at billionaires, right? That's what it is?
24: Yeah, I mean, this is one of the problems with rent control, too. I mean, what happens is the people who are lucky enough to get into a rent-controlled apartment, right, it's not means-tested. So they can be wealthy, and they can save even more money by paying lower rents, even though they can completely afford market rates, and then they don't have any incentive to leave, right? I mean, why would you give up a rent-controlled apartment to go take your, you know, to go end up paying market-rate rent? So what happens is these people stay in apartments way longer than they need to. And the people who actually are struggling to make ends meet end up priced out of or kept out of the rent control market.
0: Right, right. Exactly. So it's, I think it's, this is designed to fail. This is purposeful. I always said that about Obamacare, and I was absolutely right. Designed to fail so that the government has to come in and make healthcare free for everybody. We're just going to go Medicaid for all. That's what we're going to do. And it's going to be the same thing here because it never affects those who are making those decisions. I also want to quickly switch to a piece in the Federalist by John Lott Jr. And he talks about the crime statistics. And long story short, there's two different types of crime statistics. You have the National Crime Victimization Survey. You have the feds, right. the FBI's crime statistics. But what they basically show is that as immigration enforcement is taken out across the country, and what are we going after? We're going after the big fish first, right? The people who are wanted on crimes in their home country, people who are wanted on crimes here, people who are known drug dealers, people who are breaking the law. Shockingly, the violent crime rate is going down. Do we believe those statistics?
24: Look, I do think that the statistics support the claim that violent crime, serious violent crime, is on its way down in a lot of American cities, right? I mean, that's not going to be universal, but if you aggregate them across the country, I think we're seeing a positive trend moving in the right direction. Do I think that there's a relationship between that and immigration enforcement? Look, I think that there's certainly evidence that suggests that that is a very high likelihood. If you look at the data that's been put out by the Department of Homeland Security, they say approximately 58% of the illegal aliens that have been arrested and processed for deportation have a criminal history of some sort or another. So they might have a prior criminal conviction, they might have prior arrests, and they might have open pending criminal cases. If that's the case, when you have 60% of some 393,000 removals, I think, to the midway point of this year, constituting criminal aliens, people who have a criminal history, I think that's certainly going to make a dent, especially if those populations are concentrated in high crime parts of the country. So I think, yes, we're moving in the right direction on serious violence. I do think that immigration enforcement is likely part of the story, but there are lots of other things that are being done around the country. I mean, you have progressive prosecutors who have been ousted from their seats in places like Los Angeles, where George Gascon lost to Nate Hockman, in San Francisco, where Chase Aboudin was ousted via recall, in Oakland, where Pamela Price was ousted via recall. You got Chicago, Kim Fox is no longer there, Marilyn Mosby is no longer in Baltimore, right? So that movement is kind of dying out, and they're being replaced with law and order prosecutors. The federal government is undertaking all of these joint task forces and deploying them to cities like Memphis and Washington, D.C., which have been crime hotspots for years on end. That is showing that it's paying dividends. And then police are returning to enforcement in cities around the country, mm-hmm. right? New York is one of them. One of the things that Mamdani's allies continue to hit him on is that the NYPD is still doing more enforcement. They don't like that. Well, that has a lot to do with the fact that, you know, crime in New York City is on its way down.
0: Yeah, all those things together. It's amazing what happens that when you enforce the law,
24: it's
0: crime
24: shocker,
0: statistics
24: right?
0: go I mean, down. Isn't that weird?
24: It's so strange, Mary. It's so strange. I mean, here you have, you know, 2020 bringing about the culmination of the Black Lives Matter movement, where prosecutors were taking a massive step back, where police were taking a massive step back, where criminal justice reform was the term of the day. Laws were getting enacted left and right to, you know, reduce the scope of bail, to cut jail and prison populations. Well, let me tell you something. For the first time in over a decade, the national prison population has gone up the last 2 years for which we have data. data, right? I don't think that these two things are unrelated. When you have more enforcement, you get less crime. The evidence is clear as day. There's historical causal evidence for it. We have current anecdotal evidence for it. The only question is, will progressives actually learn the lesson that is right in front of them?
0: Oh, hell no, because they're smarter than us, and they truly believe that they are truly the smartest people in the room. And when you have that kind of hubris, you don't see your own shortcomings. You could possibly never be wrong. Everybody else is wrong because your feelings told you that you are correct. So I don't have zero expectation of that happening. I want to ask you about one more thing here in the minute and a half, 2 minutes that we have left. Since you are an attorney, we're talking about crime. Can we talk about what we're calling a teen takeover? Back in the day, we called it rioting, but now it's a teen takeover. Most of these people aren't teens. Most of them are over 18. A lot of them are as young as 13. But a lot of these cities are having a hard time dealing with this. There's a place near me. I live at the Jersey Shore, and they come down on the train from New York. They don't pay the fare. They just overwhelm the train. Everybody knows exactly where they're going, and shockingly, chaos ensues. Guns are recovered at all of these. They're very, very dangerous. How do we handle these things?
24: You have to break them up. You have to respond with overwhelming force. And this is going to be difficult to do in jurisdictions that are under-policed, right? You're going to need massive police responses. You cannot take your foot off the gas when it comes to post-arrest enforcement, right? It is not enough to simply take these kids home to their parents with a slap on the wrist and say, don't do that again, right? A message needs to be sent. When you cause this kind of chaos, you need to be prosecuted. You need to do some jail time. You need to pay hefty fines. You need to do community service, and we need to start thinking about what, if any, responsibility parents have.
0: Yes. So can we do that? Can we jail parents, or can we do, like, I'm a big fan of, okay, you love that town so much, you want to go there, you and your parents, or parent, my hunch is there's no daddy in the home, because if there were, this stuff would not be happening. But mommy and their child need to go to wherever it was and help clean up the mess they created on the weekend. They got to go down the next weekend. And I don't care if the mess is already cleaned up. You got to sweep the streets. I don't care what it is, but they got to do something to make it punitive, to help them feel the pain that they caused others. Is that even that creative type of sentencing? Is that even allowed?
24: It's very, very difficult under current law. I mean, we have some examples where parents have been prosecuted, you know, for example, for giving their children access to firearms that were then used in a crime. But you need some kind of overt act on the part of the parent that makes them part of the crime. But when it comes to the imposition of hefty fines, you know, chances are that these teenagers are not gainfully employed and able to pay them themselves, right? So so that's going to help fall on the parents and make their lives a little more difficult. But yeah, I do think you know, that we need to start getting much more creative and much more aggressive about the response to this. This is not a new problem, right? You know, wilding has been a thing for as long as I've been alive, certainly longer than that. You know, the question is what do we do in response? I think massive police responses, arrests with real criminal teeth behind them, you know, prosecute these kids and young adults, you know, send a message.
0: Yeah, I doubt that the mother can afford to pay the fine either, you know, I agree with you. This to me all goes back to the parents, and the parents have to feel the pain somehow. The parents have to feel the pain. Rafael Manguel, thank you so much for joining me. He's with the Manhattan Institute Criminal Justice System. He's an expert there. He is also an attorney. You can find him at Rafa_Manguel, M-A-N-G-U-A-L, over on X. Thank you so much for letting us use your brain. Appreciate it.
24: Thank you for having me.
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10: The latest on a deadly shooting in Osceola County over the weekend, where the victim, a 2-year-old boy from Georgia. The investigation into the circumstances of that shooting continue. Measles numbers continue to outpace 2025 numbers. That, according to the CDC, 2,231 cases have been reported this year, just 60 cases less than last. And the medical examiner announcing that the death of Senator Lindsey Graham was likely the result of an aortic rupture. Full results of that autopsy are still to be released. The senator was 71.
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0: The Save America Act. Lindsey Graham is very, very passionate about that. So we're going to talk about that with him. I wanted to share this with you. I had heard something about this and I'm like, whatever happened to this? It didn't happen over the 4th of July. And that's the Patriot Games. President Trump devised this. It's going to be a televised teen athletic competition. It's going to take place in Ohio next month. And it features a military-inspired boot camp circuit. The games will also feature aspects of classic American sports like football, basketball, soccer, and track with made-for-TV, quote-unquote, twists. And they win a $250,000 scholarship award, so in money. So I would assume that's also good for trade school as well, because they're also big on trade. And that it will be August 9th through 11th. The competition will include rounds that test excellence in skill sets of beloved American sports. High school students aged 14 to 17 from around the country will be selected to compete in individual and team challenges, testing strength, endurance, agility, and strategy. Actor Dean Cain said it's like the Ninja Warrior Games. And he said it encourages patriotism. I think it encourages fitness and competition. And those are all wonderful things. Finalists will compete in an obstacle course to test their strategy abilities as well as their skills. President Trump announced the games in 2025. Danielle Alvarez, the spokeswoman for America 250, said Trump wanted to highlight what the next generation brings to the table. High school students are being invited to apply and submit video statements, and the administration will select the winners who will compete. I believe, not 100% sure, but I believe they're picking one from every state. And they will only have two categories, male and female. That's it. Sorry for everybody else, the other 34 genders, male and female. All right, Senator Rick Scott, coming up next on the Brian Kilmeade Show.
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2: Hey, good morning. It's now 11:30 here at WDBO. I'm Greg Rhodes with our top story as Iran is striking back after the latest round of American attacks. In WDBO's continuing coverage of the conflict, Fiona Mee reporting that Iran's Revolutionary Guard says that it's launched attacks against U.S. bases in several Gulf countries overnight.
3: This is now the second consecutive day of Iranian retaliatory strikes on Gulf territory. And the sense here is that Kuwait, Bahrain, and Oman are firmly on the front line of that confrontation that Iran insists is aimed only at U.S. military targets.
2: The two sides have been trading strikes since Iran attacked commercial shipping last week in the Strait of Hormuz, that critical maritime oil trading route, in violation of the Memorandum of Understanding, though President Trump does say that peace talks will continue, even though the negotiated ceasefire is over.
1: This is
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5: I'm Channel 9 meteorologist Cassandra Crimi, tracking another day with a break from the heat, but when the heat returns, coming up.
2: 86 and cloudy here at WDBO, Orlando's severe weather station, as we continue our team coverage. Republican candidate for Florida Governor James Fishback planning to speak here in Orlando later on Tuesday.
6: According to Fishback's campaign, the Republican will host a rally outside of the United States Courthouse in Orlando to call for a, quote, total ban on flock cameras in Florida. Fishback states that the cameras are, quote, an invasion of our privacy and violation of our constitutional rights. Fishback's campaign says the rally will begin at 4 p.m. The courthouse is located off West Central Boulevard in downtown Orlando. Isaac Abdel-Messiah, WDBO News.
2: And actor Sam Neill, known for playing Dr. Alan Grant in the Jurassic Park franchise, has died. The New Zealand actor's family confirming on Monday that Neill died in Sydney. Neill had been diagnosed with stage 3 blood cancer, but was declared cancer-free back in April. The family saying that his death was, quote, sudden and unexpected. While best known for his Jurassic Park role, Neill also appeared in films including Omen 3, The Final Conflict, Dead Calm, The Hunt for Red October, The Piano, and many others. Neill was 78. It's now 11:32 here at WDBO.
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1: Good afternoon, 12 o'clock here at WDBO. Our top story, President Trump says the U.S. Navy blockade will go back into effect as Iran claims it has closed the Strait of Hormuz. The U.S. first put plans in place to the naval blockade in the area effective April 13th, aimed at countering Iran's closure of the strait. On June 14th, Trump authorized the immediate removal of the blockade, and it was officially lifted on June 18th as part of the deal between U.S. and Iran. ABC's Karen Travers with more.
2: President Trump said Monday he was reinstating the U.S. Navy blockade near the Strait of Hormuz and also claimed the U.S. would charge a 20% toll on all cargo shipped through that waterway, saying it was a, quote, matter of fairness. He didn't say how that would work or why the U.S. had the right to do that in an international waterway that he himself has said should be free for commercial travel. The president earlier today told Fox News the U.S. would take control of the Strait of Hormuz and get paid for protecting it. Karen Travers, ABC News, The White House.
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4: I'm Channel 9 meteorologist Cassandra Crimi, tracking the July heat with an early start to a rain and storms, but another round of big heat later this week. All the details coming up.
1: I'm Laurel Lee. It's currently 87 degrees, partly sunny right now in Orlando. Continuing our team coverage, after his sudden death, South Carolina Senator Lindsey Graham being remembered on Capitol Hill. Here's ABC's Jay O'Brien.
5: There was perhaps no Republican in Congress closer to President Trump. Graham serving as a key advisor and defender. The pair often seen golfing. Trump saying Graham was like a member of his family and that he spoke with him the night he died. A two-decade veteran of the Senate who also served in the House, he was the last of a trio of Senate best friends that included John McCain and Joe Lieberman. They called themselves the Three Amigos.
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1: I'm Channel 9 meteorologist Cassandra Crimmie, tracking mostly cloudy skies. And between your lunch hour and early evening hour, it's a 40% chance for scattered showers and isolated storms. Meanwhile, temperatures will be very typical of July heat, upper 80s and low 90s. Heat index values 98 to 102, but by the middle of the week, we get drier, and boy, oh boy, do we get hotter. We've got highs back in the upper 90s. Orlando by Wednesday, we're back to 97. From Channel 9 Eyewitness News, I'm meteorologist Cassandra Crimmie.
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2: Looking really good right now through downtown on I-4 and the 408. We do have a crash on Kirkman Road at Tom Williams Way and a crash on Orange Blossom Trail southbound at Cinder Lane Parkway. There's a left turn lane blocked there. 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
3: Greetings, conversationalists. Welcome. It is Eric Erickson here across the United States. We obviously have to begin today talking about Lindsey Graham, one of the most influential senators in Washington, D.C. You know, if you talk to Republican activists in South Carolina, there is not a lot of love for Lindsey Graham among the hardcore conservative base. It's true. But there is a lot of love for Lindsey Graham among the people of South Carolina. Lindsey Graham died, if you have not heard. It was a tear in his aorta. He had been suffering some, not taking care of himself. His father died of cardiac issues when he was 68. Lindsey Graham was 71. A lot of people sprung into conspiracy theories. There was some understandable concern in being a foe of Vladimir Putin and having been in Ukraine. But the most likely presumption was either a clot given his travel or heart issues, which he had had. And it was his heart, a tear of his aortic of his aorta. There is a toxicology screen, but that seems most likely. He had talked to his staff on Saturday, and they had told him he needed to go get checked because he was not feeling well after all that whirlwind travel. And he said he would do it after Meet the Press on Sunday, and that he could not die now because the Russia sanctions bill finally got the White House backing, and he wanted to push it. To the president and the Republicans in Congress, to honor Senator Graham, you should push the Russia sanctions package that you have all agreed to on a bipartisan basis now. You should proceed with that. The turn of the tide is upon us in Ukraine, in large part because of Lindsey Graham, who tirelessly supported the Ukrainians. Again, a lot of Republican activists did not care for Lindsey Graham, and he was frequently maligned as a warmongering neocon. The truth is, Lindsey Graham recognized what too many people have forgotten. The world is safer when the United States is in charge of it. And to the extent that Lindsey Graham was seen as malleable over time, to the resentment of some of the Republican base in South Carolina, what you have to understand is that Lindsey Graham had things he wanted to get done, things he believed passionately in, and Lindsey Graham was willing to blow with the wind towards and away from people so long as he could accomplish his goals. Goals that he very much wanted, goals that he very much felt were necessary and needed. Lindsey Graham was an icon in the United States Senate. I did not know him well, but had several exchanges with him over the years, was very much convinced that he just must not like me because I had criticized him more than once. And he made his way through the crowd one time to see me, to inform me that he bore no ill will towards my criticisms, thought some of them might be legitimate, but also said that everybody had an opinion and he was used to them, and then left me laughing. He had a fantastic sense of humor. In fact, he was considered the funniest member of the United States Senate. The former comedian and turned progressive Democratic Senator Al Franken once said that Lindsey Graham was the funniest member of the Senate, said they were in the Senate bathroom one time standing next to each other at urinals when Graham was running for president. And Al Franken said, "Lindsey, if I were Republican, I would vote for you." And without missing a beat, Lindsey Graham says, "And that's my problem." He had a great, great sense of humor. And his sense of humor will be missed in the Senate. Democrats and Republicans both came forward and praised him. Now, that's kind of the problem. Lindsey Graham was beloved by Democrats and Republicans in South Carolina. He replaced Strom Thurmond, whose staff taught Lindsey Graham Strom Thurmond's constituent model. If you are unfamiliar with Strom Thurmond, he was an icon of the United States Senate. In fact, between Graham and Thurmond, South Carolina has had one Senate seat held for 70 years by two men. And Strom Thurmond had the most impressive constituent service in the Senate. It was studied by Democrats and Republicans alike. He subscribed to every county newspaper. His staff monitored every news feed. Every kid who got a 4-H award got a note from the senator. Anyone with a 50th anniversary got a note. It was remarkable constituent service and outreach by Strom Thurmond that Lindsey Graham duplicated and would reliably get reelected, even though the polls would regularly show him close, because Republican activists abhorred Lindsey Graham, what they perceived as his moderation over time. What they never seem to quite figure out is that, again, Graham had things he wanted done in Washington, D.C., and he was willing to cut any deal necessary. Yesterday, J.D. Vance told the story that he and Lindsey Graham were yelling at each other in a Senate luncheon when Graham and Vance were in the Senate together. They were deeply, deeply frustrated with each other over the Ukraine situation. And then the next day, J.D. Vance found out Lindsey Graham had behind the scenes been arranging the votes to get a core piece of J.D. Vance's legislation passed. And Graham told him that they could agree to disagree on some things and they would agree to agree on other things. And Lindsey Graham never bore ill will when you disagreed with him. He was a master of getting things done in the Senate. People on the right who hated Donald Trump came to loathe Lindsey Graham's what appeared to be conversion. He was attacked after his death by Ann Applebaum at the Atlantic for his convenient switches. And what she didn't understand and what others can't understand is that Graham was concerned about Donald Trump being surrounded with isolationist voices, wanted to get in good with him, and did, and therefore was deeply influential in Donald Trump's foreign policy and shaping a robust American policy. Graham was able to befriend people and persuade people of the righteousness of his ideas, whether you liked him or not. And the defining moment of Lindsey Graham over the last decade came in the Senate Judiciary Committee, where Republicans were on defense about Brett Kavanaugh, and Lindsey Graham was having none of it. One of the most famous speeches ever given in the House, or in the Senate Judiciary Committee.
4: If you wanted an FBI investigation, you could have come to us. What you want to do is destroy this guy's life, hold this seat open, and hope you win in 2020. You've said that, not me. You've got nothing to apologize for. When you see Sotomayor and Kagan, tell them that Lindsey said hello, because I voted for them. I would never do to them what you've done to this guy. This is the most unethical sham since I've been in politics. And if you really wanted to know the truth, you sure as hell wouldn't have done what you've done to this guy. Are you a gang rapist?
5: No.
4: I cannot imagine what you and your family have gone through. Boy, y'all want power. God, I hope you never get it. I hope the American people can see through this sham, that you knew about it and you held it. You had no intention of protecting Dr. Ford. None. She's as much of a victim as you are. God, I hate to say it, because these have been my friends. But let me tell you, when it comes to this, you're looking for a fair process. You came to the wrong town at the wrong time, my friend. Do you consider this a job interview?
5: The advice and consent role is like a job.
4: You consider that you've been through a job interview.
5: I've been through a process of advice and consent under the Constitution.
4: Would you say you've been through hell?
5: I've been through hell and then some.
4: This is not a job interview.
5: Yeah.
4: This is hell.
5: This
4: is going to destroy the ability of good people to come forward because of this crap. Your high school yearbook. You have interacted with professional women all your life, not one accusation. You're supposed to be Bill Cosby when you're a junior and senior in high school. And all of a sudden, you got over it. It's been my understanding that if you drug women and rape them for 2 years in high school, you probably don't stop. Here's my understanding. If you lived a good life, people would recognize it, like the American Bar Association has the gold standard. His integrity is absolutely unquestioned. He is the very circumspect in his personal conduct, harbors no biases or prejudices. He's entirely ethical, is a really decent person. He is warm, friendly, unassuming. He's the nicest person. The ABA. And one thing I can tell you, you should be proud of. Ashley, you should be proud of this, that you raised a daughter who had the good character to pray for Dr. Ford. To my Republican colleagues, if you vote no, you're legitimizing the most despicable thing I have seen in my time in politics. You want this seat? I hope you never get it. I hope you're on the Supreme Court. That's exactly where you should be. And I hope that the American people will see through this charade. And I wish you well, and I intend to vote for you, and I hope everybody who's fair-minded will.
3: That was Lindsey Graham at the Brett Kavanaugh hearing. Lindsey Graham saved the Brett Kavanaugh nomination, so much so he was able to persuade Susan Collins of Maine to not only stand with Brett Kavanaugh, but to defend Brett Kavanaugh against these smears. As she pointed out, there was no evidence at all that Brett Kavanaugh had ever been in the same room as his accuser, Christie Blasey Ford, let alone had ever met her or spoken to her. None whatsoever. In fact, compared to the Graham Plattner stuff, there's plenty of evidence. Lindsey Graham galvanized Republicans for Brett Kavanaugh. Lindsey Graham is a unique figure in American politics. He started in the House of Representatives and was a Clinton impeachment trial manager and rode that claim to fame into the United States Senate, where he became one of the biggest defenders of a robust American foreign policy we have and built a deep friendship with the President of the United States, who went on Fox and Friends this morning.
6: Yeah. We lost a great man. He was a great man. He was a great politician. And he was a kind man. And you know who really lost? Israel, Ukraine, a lot of countries that he really fought for. And they lost somebody who was very special. But the real loser was the United States of America. Mm-hmm. We lost a great person, a kind person, a very smart person, and a great, great... You know, they ask me sometimes, what do you think? He was a great politician. You know, we have mostly bad politicians. We have stupid politicians all over the place. This guy was a great politician. Mm-hmm. He really got it. And he was a nice guy. As you know very well, you interviewed him probably 500,000 times. I think he got more television time than anybody in history, right?
7: That's right. Such but, a remarkable...
6: Everything for him was about work. It was about loving the country. It was just not easy to do that. You know, when you do television, it's not that easy to...
3: That was the president, and this is Benjamin Netanyahu on Meet the Press.
8: In Israel, it's grief. In Iran, it's celebration, because Lindsey never confused good and evil. He knew exactly where the Iranian regime is. He thought it was a great danger, not merely to Israel and to America's allies in the Middle East, but to America itself. And he just never wavered, you know. He was so clear. He had clarity. He had courage. He had the convictions that he believed were at the basis of America. That's, I always use it like the Superman comics, you remember? Freedom, justice, and the American way. He represented these traditional values, and Kristen, he never flinched.
3: He never flinched. Lindsey Graham, when he was, I believe, 16 years old. No, when he was 20. His mother and his father both died when he was 20 years old. He had a then 13-year-old sister left orphaned. Lindsey Graham was in the military. The military allowed him to attend the University of South Carolina in Columbia so he could be his sister's legal guardian and finished raising his sister. His sister name is Darlene Graham. And today the president has asked Henry McMasters, the governor of South Carolina, to appoint Darlene Graham, Lindsey Graham's younger sister, to fill his remaining time in the U.S. Senate.
9: Have something to say?
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0: 1-877-97-ERIC. 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
9: Actor Sam Neill's being remembered by friends and colleagues after his sudden death. Neill's family confirmed overnight that he died in Sydney, Australia. The New Zealand-born actor was widely known for playing Dr. Alan Grant in the Jurassic Park franchise. One person has been killed in an ICE-involved shooting in Maine. In a statement on Facebook, State House Speaker Ray Facto said it happened in Biddleford, south of Portland. It comes after a man was shot and killed by an ICE agent in Houston, with reports saying that he was not the intended target. President Trump says he's recommending Lindsey Graham's sister to serve as interim senator for South Carolina. In a post on Truth Social, Trump said he told South Carolina Governor Henry McMaster that Darlene Nordone should fill Graham's seat. Graham died over the weekend from an aortic dissection.
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9: In the late 20th century, America brought computing into everyday life. 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I'm Laurel Lee, and that's your America 250 moment on WDBO, Orlando's News and Talk.
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15: If we knew exactly how long we were going to live, it would be really, really easy to put together a financial plan, right? Depending on your goal. So if your goal was, when I die, I want the last check to bounce because I won't be around anymore, right? What difference does it make? We can do financial planning for that. It's just that we don't know when you're going to die. So we'll make an assumption, something like, well, you'll probably die before you're 100. And then, you know, I'm kind of looking at him going, right? And then, you know, I want like a nod. Yeah, I'm going to die before. Like, okay, let's make sure. Because I had one guy go, no, 115. I'm like, oh,
14: well, Mike,
15: that's optimistic.
14: You don't want to paint yourself into a corner, right? And then go, oops.
15: Yeah, okay. Again, I was literally very happy to hear him say that. Back in the old days, you're sitting there and you go, okay, I've got this much. If I earned zero on it, we usually use 95 on a plan. Let's just say you're 65, so it's 30 years. And this is simple math, but people think this way. They go, all right, well, if I divide what I have by 30, that's how much I could take out, and it's zero, right, by the time I'm 95. Then you can go out from there and you go, okay, but if I put in a bank CD in, I was getting like 3.5%. Oh, okay. Try to do that math. And then eventually you get into, well, what if it was in the stock market? But then you got the volatility and everything that goes along with it. So the longevity component obviously is extremely important. We don't know how long you're going to live. So I can show you the average rate of return on an investment, but that rate of return can't be in just 1 year, because 1 year isn't indicative of what's going to happen the next year. But if you spread that over, well, it used to be 10 years, but I think now it needs to be more like 20, 30 year average, you can map it out. But then you've got sequence of returns risk, right? So it's just an average rate of return. So we're trying to define things moving forward. And if somebody can help us understand the mechanics of, well, what could I expect from the investment over time? How much risk am I taking in that investment over time? And then what are all of my investment options? Because we have several that have a defined outcome. But anytime you have a defined outcome, meaning it's literally in writing how much you're going to get paid year after year. Well, what's the catch to that? Well, the catch is, if you're not going to make less than that, you're also not going to make more than that. And then, you know, you're having conversations with people about what is their personal comfort zone. So this is why I'm constantly talking about understanding all the options, because Cheryl, I think I literally just said something. A lot of people are going like, well, I didn't know you could get a defined outcome on an investment in the stock market, that I knew what I was going to get paid and my risk was protected on the downside. But then also on the upside, the problem was I was going to get paid 12%. But if it went up 50, I was still only going to get 12. You know, a lot of people will be okay with that. And the reason they're not aware of it is they haven't been told before.
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0: 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Giving you the truth, not the talking points. 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
3: Hello and welcome. It is Eric Erickson here. The phone number is 877-973-7425, should you wish to be on the program. The President of the United States has recommended to Governor Henry McMaster to appoint Lindsey Graham's sister, Darlene Graham Norton, as the replacement. Under the U.S. Constitution, if a senator dies in office, an appointee is picked to continue to serve until the next election. Graham is on the ballot in November, and there will be a special election under the South Carolina Constitution to fill the remainder of his term, a snap primary, so to speak, under the election for a new nominee. So the way this will work is that Lindsey Graham's sister would be appointed to fill out the remainder of his existing term, which ends January 3rd of 2027. A special primary will be held on August 11th for individuals who wish to then be the replacement for Graham on the general election ballot in November, and that person would then serve a six-year term. There's no word on whether or not Senator Graham's sister would want to run for that. Joe Wilson, the member of Congress, has been someone suggested might run, and Pamela Yvette, who's the lieutenant governor, who lost the gubernatorial primary there to Alan Wilson, Joe Wilson's son. Ralph Northam has also been suggested as someone who might run for the U.S. Senate seat. We will see how that plays out, but it's expected that this afternoon the

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3: Good afternoon. 12:30 here at WDBO. Our top story, President Trump today saying the U.S. will reinstate the naval blockade against Iranian ships and ports and would charge a 20% toll on all cargo ships through the Strait of Hormuz. Earlier today, Trump told Fox News that the U.S. would take control of the Strait of Hormuz and get paid to protect it, and criticized Tehran.
4: We hit them very hard last night. 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But we had a deal. What nobody knows, we had a deal. It was a done deal. And then they broke it.
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6: I'm Channel 9 meteorologist Cassandra Crimi, tracking the July heat with an early start to our rain and storms, but another round of big heat later this week. All the details coming up.
3: I'm Laurel Lee. It's 88 degrees, mostly sunny right now in Orlando. Continuing our team coverage, 2026 will go down as another record year for wildfires. The blazes have scarred more than 3.5 million acres from Alaska to New Mexico. In Utah, says ABC's Jim Ryan, the flames have consumed one of the state's biggest and oldest inhabitants.
7: The 123-foot-tall ponderosa pine has stood near the town of Beaver, Utah, for centuries. Some experts estimate its age at 350 years. Last week, fire crews discovered that the Cottonwood Fire, which has burned nearly 100,000 acres, also destroyed the old tree. People in Beaver say it's like losing a member of the family.
3: Florida's 60-day temporary sloth import ban is now expired.
8: The Florida Fish and Wildlife Conservation Commission issued the emergency ban in May following an investigation into the deaths of dozens of sloths connected to the proposed Sloth World attraction on I-Drive. According to investigators, the animals died while being housed in a holding facility where they allegedly were left without heat or water. The temporary import ban was intended to prevent additional sloths from being brought into the state while the investigation continued. The 8 surviving sloths rescued from the case remain in the care of the Central Florida Zoo, where they continue to recover. Meanwhile, plans for Sloth World have been abandoned. Isaac Abdel Messiah, WDBO News.
3: Remembering Sam Neill, the star of Jurassic Park and The Piano, who passed away at the age of 78 after a battle with blood cancer, here's Laura Spencer.
9: In 2023, he revealed he'd been treated for blood cancer, writing, "I'm not afraid to die, but it would annoy me." Just earlier this year, Neill revealed he was cancer-free after undergoing groundbreaking treatment following a years-long battle. His family posting a statement saying, "Sam was surrounded by family and passed with the dignity that has characterized his whole life. The loss was sudden and unexpected, but blessed by the fact that Sam remained cancer-free."
3: 12:32 here at WDBO.
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1: I'm Channel 9 meteorologist Cassandra Crimmy, tracking mostly cloudy skies. And between your lunch hour and early evening hour, it's a 40% chance for scattered showers and isolated storms. Meanwhile, temperatures will be very typical of July heat, upper 80s and low 90s. Heat index values 98 to 102, but by the middle of the week, we get drier, and boy, oh boy, do we get hotter. We've got highs back in the upper 90s. Orlando by Wednesday, we're back to 97. From Channel 9 Eyewitness News, I'm meteorologist Cassandra Crimmy.
0: 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Triple team traffic.
2: Got some minor slowing now on I-4 westbound approaching Colonial. Eastbound looks good through downtown. We have a crash I-4 eastbound before World Drive. That one's on the right shoulder, and a broken down vehicle I-4 eastbound before the turnpike, also on the right shoulder. Summer savings at Refresh Computers. 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
3: Greetings, conversationalists. It is Eric Erickson here across the Fruited Plain, 877-973-7425. Lindsey Graham died on Saturday night. His office says it was a brief and sudden illness. He was 71. He had come home from his 10th wartime trip to Ukraine, was scheduled to sit for a Meet the Press on Sunday morning. He was, for a generation, the Senate's most relentless hawk on Iran. He was so relentless that Tehran's state media took the occasion of his death to celebrate that he had been delivered by Allah to hell. You will not be surprised to learn that within hours, before his family had even finished asking for privacy, a certain quarter of the internet already knew what the real story was. He had been assassinated. It was foul play. A regime that hated him, a convenient illness, body barely cold, none of its evidence, but they were all very certain that he had been. Some speculated it might be Israel, that this is, I kid you not, almost said the poop word, I kid you not. There were people online speculating Israel had assassinated Lindsey Graham to make it look like Iran had done it, so that President Trump would go back to war. We've seen this movie before, recently. The very same voices that spent the last 10 months insisting the murder of Charlie Kirk could not possibly be the work of one young man with a rifle, are now the people suggesting the Jews have killed Lindsey Graham. Now, the Kirk situation, never mind Tyler Robinson left a note confessing it. He texted his confession. He wrote about it on Discord. He left his DNA on the towel wrapped around the weapon. Never mind that there's surveillance footage. The evidence is overwhelming and points in one direction. But for the conspiracy mind, one direction is not enough. There's got to be a network. There's got to be a hidden end. So why are so many people these days reaching for conspiracy theories? I mean, reflexively, they're reaching for the grand explanation. Part of the answer is a bias psychologists have measured for decades. They call it the proportionality bias, or the major event, major cause heuristic. It is very, very human to do. So this is the way it goes. When something big happens, we presume something big must have caused it. A great man can't simply die of an illness the way ordinary men do. The cause feels too small for the weight of the loss. This is why the assassination of John F. Kennedy spawned 1,000 theories. The attempt on Ronald Reagan spawned almost none. Reagan lived. The consequence was small. A lone, disturbed man was explanation enough. But when Kennedy died, the consequence was enormous. And so our minds demanded a conspiracy heavy enough to balance the scales of what had happened. A senator dying of a sudden illness, or a movement's champion felled by a nobody on a rooftop, those are small causes, large grief. The mind begins to rebel. Honestly, if you think about it, there's actually a strange comfort in the sinister. There is. A lot of people sleep better at night believing that dark and powerful forces are arranging the world, because they'd sleep better at night believing that than realizing a bureaucrat might have been incompetent or there's chance or accident, or the quiet providence of God governs far more than we would like. A hidden hand, however wicked, at least means somebody's in control. Randomness means no one is. And for a lot of people, that's more frightening. Better a villain we can name than a universe or a God we can't command. The conspiracy is not really an explanation. It's a sedative for some people. I've always thought there are three ordinary reasons people gravitate towards conspiracies. As I mentioned before, some people embrace conspiracies because they got to complicate the simple, because a plain fact is boring and a secret plot makes them a believer. They feel like they're initiate into something. Some do it to simplify the complex because the world is a tangle of contingencies and accidents, and a single villain pulling the levers is way easier to hold than chaos. Some people do it to avoid blame for their own failures, their own side's losses, their own bad bets. It's easier to say the game was rigged than to admit you've been beaten. By the way, the research bears this out with a lot of precision. Scholars find that conspiracy belief is driven by three motives: the desire to understand a confused world, the desire to feel safe and in control of it, the desire to protect the image of oneself or one's tribe. Those are simply the academic phrases for what I've already described, and these beliefs surge in exactly the moment you'd expect. When there are times of crisis, times of loss, times of upheaval, when people feel the ground moving beneath them, they embrace conspiracy theories. You give a person back his sense of control, his appetite for conspiracy shrinks when you give a man, well, an upturned world where he doesn't feel like he's in control. His mind runs to conspiracy theories. He runs to the hidden hand. Two things. I pour gasoline on what we're seeing now, this fire where people are rushing to believe the world through conspiracy theories. The first is the collapse of the institutions that were referees for our disagreements. The press is less trusted than at any point in living memory. It's earned the distrust. It's more partisan. It's less careful. It's quicker to launder its preferences as reporting. The experts fared no better. Too many of them prove less expert than advertised. And worse, they prove constitutionally incapable of the three hardest words in the English language. I was wrong. Their refusal, the unwillingness to admit error, has done more to breed conspiracies than any foreign troll farm paid for by Moscow. When the referees lose credibility, the crowd stops trusting the call and goes looking for its own replay. So people have rushed off now to some of the loudest voices online, and the hyper-connected marinate in an engineered feed to reward suspicion over sobriety. And that's why things have gotten so bad, and so many people are rushing so quickly now to conspiracy theories. You see, the algorithm in the feed, they don't permit suspicion, they cultivate it. Something you need to understand about how much time you spend online is your algorithm that you see on Instagram, on Facebook, on YouTube, on Twitter, you name it. The algorithm wasn't built to deliver truth to you. It was built to deliver engagement, and nothing engages like fear. The algorithm has figured it out. Feed it a dark theory, it's going to serve you 10 more. Each is going to be a little wilder than the last. The machine has learned that a suspicion, frightened, and angry user is a loyal user who keeps coming back to drive the suspicion. Into that steps the enterprise of paranoia. The influencers, the hustlers, the people who keep driving you back. They don't traffic in truth because truth doesn't pay the way the tantalizing lie does. They mine the algorithm for clout, clicks, revenue. They're preying on the very people it's supposed to manipulate. It sells them not the truth they've imagined they're chasing, but it actually just gives them confirmation bias. The sweet assurance their own suspicions were right all along. It's an ancient temptation. You know, it's fitted with new machinery. Scripture warned of a day when people would no longer endure sound teaching. They go for teachers who cater to their own desires. Paul told Timothy about the itching ears, the people craving not the truth, but they wanted their ears tickled. We're living in that age now. It's monetized, it's automated, it's running around the clock, and you can dive in. But then there's something else happening right now with these conspiracy theories we're seeing, and that's postmodernism's coming home to roost. We were told for a generation now that there's no truth. You hear it all the time. My truth, your truth. It's the lived experience outranks evidence. The anecdote is greater than the data. The feeling is a sure guide to reason. Culture can't teach its children truth is personal, and then act surprised when they believe whatever flatters them. And we're seeing that with the rise of postmodernism and the democratic socialist crowd. Once truth becomes a possession rather than a reality, when it becomes something I hold rather than something that holds me, then a DNA match and a signed confession are no match for feeling something isn't right. The assassination of Charlie Kirk, the vibes overrule the verdict. Emotion is enthroned over evidence. And that throne, once given away, is not easily given back. Now, I can't not do this, particularly if you're a person of faith, if you're a fellow Christian, because of all the people who should be most resistant to the brain rot of the conspiracy theories online, oftentimes it's the people of faith who are the most susceptible. Jesus didn't say he would show us a truth or offer his truth as one of many. He said, I am the truth. Truth isn't a private feeling. It's not a tribal weapon. It's a person, and therefore it's real. And so it's objectively knowable. The same for the peasant and the president. The same on the day it comforts us. The same on the day it wounds us. A faith that stakes everything on the truth being a person can't make its peace with a habit of mind that treats truth as whatever the moment requires. There's a commandment, the ninth commandment, bearing false witness. It doesn't carry an exception for false witness that helps your team to invent a murder where there was an illness, to manufacture a plot where there was a lone killer, is to bear false witness against the living and the dead alike. Conspiratorial thinking is not discernment. It's discernment's counterfeit. Suspicion dressed up as wisdom. Pride disguised as insight. Now, none of that means all the questions are illegitimate. It's not unreasonable to want the autopsy of Lindsey Graham. He'd come home from Turkey and Ukraine. He was without close rival, the Senate's most ardent foe of Vladimir Putin and the mullahs in Tehran. Both regimes had reason to be glad he was gone. Tehran state media said as much within hours, cheering on his death. Asking for confirmation is not a conspiracy. It's diligence, which is a virtue, but diligence and presumption are not the same thing. The emergency call was for cardiac arrest that night. Graham's father died of a heart attack when he was 68. Graham was 71, 2 days past his birthday, spent his final days on a punishing pace on a travel schedule. So the diligence has been done now. The autopsy has been conducted. The District of Columbia's medical examiner returned the plaintiff's findings, an aortic dissection, a tear in the wall of the aorta brought on by hardening of diseased arteries. In other words, Senator Graham had a failing body. There was no foreign influence to take his hand. There's a toxicology report pending. It's standard. It's not expected to reveal anything. He died because of a tear in his aorta. Sometimes people do die suddenly, even great men, and all we've got left is grief. Sometimes a killer is exactly who the evidence says he is. Wisdom's proportion, humility's the willingness to let a small cause explain a large sorrow. The itching ear can always find a teacher willing to scratch it. The algorithm has made the supply of those teachers endless. But we were never promised a teacher who would tell us what we wanted to hear. We were promised truth itself. He doesn't arrange the facts to flatter our suspicions. And we're going to honor our dead, not by spinning a story worthy of our anger, but by telling the truth. Because the truth is not served by spreading lies. There are way too many people out there in America today who have embraced conspiracy theories. They want to be entertained. They want their biases confirmed. They want to explain tragic events of big men in big ways when it's just small ways. They want to take the chaos out of the world. And most importantly, I think most people who spread conspiracy theories or embrace them, the spreaders want to profit from the people who want to sleep well at night. And the best way to sleep well at night is to know that there are bad men on the march. Because you sleep far better knowing bad men are on the march, controlling the strings and the hidden hand, than understanding that, well, there's a random universe and a God that you can't control. But I would caution you all, when your first reaction every single time to something bad happening is conspiracy, maybe unplug from the algorithm that is breeding that in your brain.
0: honest.
3: Putting your trust in me to tell you what's going on.
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0: It's the Eric Erickson Show. 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
1: President Trump is going to host a number of IndyCar drivers at the White House today ahead of the upcoming Freedom 250 Grand Prix, the big race scheduled for next month in nation's capital. The White House says the event will showcase the majesty of D.C. as drivers navigate a track full of iconic monuments in celebration of America's 250th birthday. Millions across the country said to face extreme heat this week. A heat dome that's been scorching the western part of the country will shift over to the next couple of days. There is a northern section of the country that will see a peak temp tomorrow, while the northeast will peak on Wednesday. Iran claiming responsibility for several attacks against the U.S. bases in several Gulf countries today, including Kuwait, Bahrain, Jordan, Oman, and Qatar. The two sides have been trading attacks since Iran attacked commercial shipping last week in the Strait of Hormuz, a critical maritime oil trade route.
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4: Yoko's Chicken Restaurant on Boggy Creek Road was evacuated after a backpack was left unattended.
5: Florida driver's licenses and state ID cards will soon show whether the holder is a U.S. citizen.
1: Republican Byron Donalds and Democrat Jared Moskowitz have teamed up on a new video urging Floridians to be ready for hurricane season.
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3: 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This is an introduction to Darling Group. Commercial about Lindsey Graham, so you understand their story. It looks like she is set to be the new senator from South Carolina if she accepts. This is Lindsey Graham's commercial from his campaign trail, introducing his family and using his sister Darlene in the story.
13: I'm Lindsey Graham, and I approve this message.
14: We grew up in a small town, central South Carolina. I guess looking back, we didn't have a lot. My parents, they were loving people and cared about us, but Lindsey was always the one that took care of me. He helped me with my homework. If I was sick, he gave me my medicine. He taught me how to ride a bicycle. I remember that. It was hard when we lost my mom and my dad. Lindsey assured me that he was going to take care of me and he was going to be there for me. And he did. He never let me down. He would come home every weekend. Then he would call during the week. He made sure I went to college. To take on that responsibility of raising a little sister, that came from within for Lindsey. And he did a good job. Lindsey cares about the people of South Carolina just like he cares about me.
3: That is Darlene Graham talking about Lindsey and his friend Tim Scott, great friend of Lindsey Graham and U.S. Senator on CNN.
15: With us now is his fellow South Carolina senator and longtime friend Tim Scott. Senator Scott, thank you for being with us. We're very sorry for your loss. And I know when you go back to Capitol Hill this week, it's going to be the first time you've ever served there without Lindsey Graham being there. First, you know, across the Capitol, then obviously as Senate colleagues. I just wonder if you've reflected on what that's going to be like.
16: Wow, John, that's saddening to hear that, honestly. I have not. I've just been missing my friend. America misses its statesmen, but I miss my friend. And putting it in perspective for the rest of my service, I will be without Lindsey Graham is a sad, sad thought. His shoes are irreplaceable. His humor and his wit brought us together. And what I love about Lindsey is that because of his humble beginnings and the misery and the pain of his young life, he became a very sensitive person towards the needs of others. And
3: that's Tim Scott. 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
0: 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Orlando's news, weather, and traffic starts now.
19: Good afternoon. 1 o'clock here at WDBO. Our top story, President Trump today saying the U.S. will reinstate the naval blockade against Iranian ships and ports and would charge a 20% toll on all cargo ships to the Strait of Hormuz. Earlier today, Trump told Fox that the U.S. would take control of the Strait of Hormuz and get paid to protect it.
20: We should be reimbursed for that. When we do that, we're going to be reimbursed.
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21: I'm Channel 9 meteorologist Cassandra Crimi, tracking the July heat with an early start to our rain and storms, but another round of big heat later this week. All the details coming up.
19: I'm Laurel Lee, 89 degrees, partly sunny right now in Orlando. Continuing our team coverage, members of the Senate are mourning one of their own today.
22: With the sudden passing of South Carolina's longtime Republican fixture, Senator Lindsey Graham. The preliminary medical examiner's report revealing a tear in the aorta, the main artery from the heart, led to his death. That tear likely caused by long-term hardening of his arteries.
19: NBC's Ryan Nobles reporting the Senate is returning today for the first time since Graham's death at the age of 71. Tributes have been pouring in for Graham, and discussions will be held about the effect of his absence. Senate tradition includes draping the desk of a deceased member in black crepe, bunting with flowers. A statement from Graham's office says the senator's family appreciate prayers at this time and ask for privacy during this incredibly difficult period. One of Hollywood's biggest stars celebrating another walk around the sun today.
23: Harrison Ford officially turns 84 today. The longtime actor was born in Chicago on this day in 1942 and rose to worldwide fame as Han Solo in the original Star Wars films. Before becoming the famous actor he is today, Ford worked as a self-taught carpenter to support his family, according to Pubity. He actually landed the role of Han Solo after being hired to build a door at the American Zoetrope offices where George Lucas was casting for Star Wars. Ford went on to play Indiana Jones in another popular series of films, while also starring in Blade Runner, The Fugitive, What Lies Beneath, American Graffiti, and Air Force One, to name a few. Isaac Abdel Messiah, WDBO News.
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21: I'm Channel 9 meteorologist Cassandra Crimi, tracking mostly cloudy skies. And between your lunch hour and early evening hours, a 40% chance for scattered showers and isolated storms. Meanwhile, temperatures will be very typical of July heat, upper 80s and low 90s. Heat index values 98 to 102. But by the middle of the week, we get drier. And boy, oh boy, do we get hotter. We've got highs back in the upper 90s. Orlando by Wednesday, we're back to 97. From Channel 9 Eyewitness News, I'm meteorologist Cassandra Crimi.
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10: Still looking really good through downtown. Just a minor tap of the brakes, I-4 eastbound between Kaylee and Amelia. We're also seeing some delays, I-4 eastbound through the Disney area, starting just before the 192. From the WDBO Traffic Center, I'm Paul Cross.
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13: Hello and welcome. It is Eric Erickson. The phone number here is 877-973-7425. I want to thank again KXND out in Vegas for hosting me last week, although not their fault. I went to Las Vegas for work. I didn't get to play golf. It was very hot. It was like 110 degrees. It was too hot to play golf anyway, although people were playing golf. But I got sick. Now, you should know, I just kind of laughed. I'm not quite a hypochondriac anymore. But so when I was in New York 2 weeks ago, I went to my favorite bookstore. It's called Kitchen Arts and Letters. It sells nothing but books on food, cooking books, you name it. And then the New York Public Health Department said that there had been an outbreak of Legionnaires' disease in that city block where I had spent about an hour perusing a bookstore. And then I go to Las Vegas, and then I get sick. I'm like, oh, Lord, I think I've got a cold. If I die at the end of the week of Legionnaires' disease, it's because I went to New York City. But I think I'm fine. I'm pretty sure I'm getting a sinus infection. The dry air of Vegas did not help. If anything, you go out, if you've never been, it's so dry, and it's up in altitude, and you're just stuffy for several days to get used to it. And I thought, oh, that's all this is. And nope, I got a head cold. So, yeah, if I sound a little scratchy in my voice today, yes, legitimately, I never get sick, and then occasionally I do. And I always get the man flu, so I expect to feel half dead by tomorrow when it finally completely settles in. My poor wife and kids will have to take care of me. But I am here and alive. Now, We have to move on to other things. At the bottom of the hour, the feds are trying to summon back from Spain a guy named Fergie Chambers. He is the heir to the Cox, one of the heirs of the Cox family fortune. He divested from the family fund. He has been detained in Spain. The Trump administration is seeking his extradition on federal charges carrying up to 30 years in prison related to various crimes. The interesting thing about this guy is while he is very much on the far left and funds a lot of far left causes, he's actually very honest about what he's trying to do. He doesn't lie like a lot of the far left people. He's a big funder of the Democratic Socialists of America and has run a project in Vermont

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1: 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Orlando's news, weather, and traffic starts now.
2: Good afternoon. 1:30 here at WDBO. Our top story, a new round of strikes on Iran as the ceasefire unravels. The renewed hostilities creating uncertainty over the Strait of Hormuz, with Iran claiming it's closed while the Trump administration says that it's open. Here's ABC's Mary Bruce.
3: These fresh attacks are coming amid mixed messages about the Strait of Hormuz. After targeting commercial ships in the critical waterway for days, Iran declaring it's closing the Strait of Hormuz. But President Trump says that's not the case. He insists that it is open. Reopening the Strait, of course, was at the heart of this memorandum of understanding that was intended to buy more time to negotiate a longer-term lasting nuclear deal, the issue at the heart of this conflict. But the two sides haven't even been able to get to that point amid these escalating back-and-forth strikes.
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5: I'm Channel 9 meteorologist Cassandra Crimi, tracking the July heat with an early start to our rain and storms, but another round of big heat later this week. All the details coming up.
2: I'm Laurel Lee, 90 degrees, partly sunny right now in Orlando. 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
6: The study found Orlando averaged 82 degrees during June, July, and August from 2020 to 2024. Cape Coral and Pensacola recorded the same average. Miami ranked first with an average summer temperature of 84 degrees, followed by Tampa and Northport. The analysis also listed Orlando's average humidity at 74%. Researchers said they reviewed hourly observations from NOAA's Integrated Surface Database and matched each metropolitan area with a nearby weather station. Cities were ranked only by average temperature. Humidity, rainfall, wind, and sky conditions were included for additional context, but did not affect the rankings. Isaac Abdelmessiah, WDBO News.
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8: 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The Google-owned platform will also use Gemini for conversational reporting when suggesting things like road closures or an outdated address. I'm Matt Mattinson.
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2: I'm Channel 9 meteorologist Cassandra Crimmie, tracking mostly cloudy skies. And between your lunch hour and early evening hour, it's a 40% chance for scattered showers and isolated storms. Meanwhile, temperatures will be very typical of July heat, upper 80s and low 90s. Heat index values 98 to 102. But by the middle of the week, we get drier. And boy, oh boy, do we get hotter. We've got highs back in the upper 90s. Orlando by Wednesday, we're back to 97. From Channel 9 Eyewitness News, I'm meteorologist Cassandra Crimmie.
1: 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Triple Team Traffic.
3: Traffic bunching up just a little bit into and through downtown, both I-4 westbound and eastbound. More delays eastbound between 429 and just about World Drive, and then again I-4 eastbound past the Disney exits. We do have a crash I-4 eastbound right before World Drive. It is on the right shoulder. From the WDBO Traffic Center, I'm Paul Cross.
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4: Hello and welcome. It is Eric Erickson. Delighted to have you with me. The phone number is 877-973-7425. One of the more interesting aspects of American society today are the number of millionaires and billionaires and their children who become communists and socialists. Part of what is happening is the elites in the country feeling a sense of decline, but there's always been this pattern in the West of the wealthy and their children of the wealthy shifting towards communism. Karl Marx, of course, lived off Frederick Engels' fortune. Marx himself was from a well-to-do family, the guy who embraced communism. It's just, it's been interesting to watch the very wealthy shift to the left. Fergie Chambers is an heir to the Cox family fortune. Now, full disclosure, my flagship station used to be part of the Cox family-owned properties. They still own, through Cox Media Group, a minority stake in the company. Fergie Chambers divested himself from the family fortune. They had essentially a trust for the family, and he demanded departure from it. He wanted his money, and published reports say he got about $250 million, which he has invested and committed to use to fund far-left causes. Now, he also is an opponent of Neville Roy Singham. If you're not familiar with Neville Roy Singham, there have been some great, great pieces out in City Journal about the dispute. Let me read you some of this. Jim Fergie Chambers, the communist millionaire and heir to the Cox Media fortune, has long bankrolled one of the nation's most militant protest networks. In recent weeks, he's turned his fire on a putative ally, Shanghai-based tech billionaire Neville Roy Singham, who himself funds a transnational web of far-left groups. In a series of posts on Twitter, Chambers alleges that Singham's network of nonprofits and activist groups has tried to redirect insurgent organizing into tightly controlled institutions linked to the Party for Socialism and Liberation, a U.S.-based revolutionary communist party. Chambers sees Singham's operation as turning their back on direct actionists, implying that Singham prefers exercising control over the movement to enabling the sort of serious radicalism that Chambers endorses. The conflict between the two is in part another example of the left's tendency to collapse in infighting, but more importantly, Chambers' criticism offers a rare public window into the inner workings of the Singham Network, one of the radical left's most effective and prolific organizing operations. And in its surfacing of the importance of the PSL to that network, Chambers' commentary highlights a potent target for policymakers looking to dismantle Singham's influence operation. Chambers is one of the main funders of America's radical left. His money has flowed to a host of projects in an anti-imperialism organizing space. These include a recent $1 million Ramadan donation to Palestinian causes, including a group that advances terrorist sympathetic messages in America's schools. Chambers claims he and Singham are effectively the two primary financiers of the U.S. radical left. Despite this, the two have been at loggerheads. Chambers' attack appears to have been triggered by the Singham-aligned People's Forum's choice to host an event with Kat Abugzala, the former Media Matters journalist turned congressional candidate. The event drew backlash from more militant-aligned factions of the radical left. Radical activist Calla Walsh, a Chambers friend, has denounced Abu Ghazaleh as a neocon over her support for arming Ukraine and Taiwan. Whatever the trigger, the break was a long time coming. According to Chambers, the roots of the conflict go back to 2023 and Hamas's terrorist attacks. Afterwards, Walsh, the 21-year-old DSA agent turned mouthpiece for America's adversaries, launched Palestine Action USA with Chambers' support. The group's an offshoot of Palestine Action UK, a designated terrorist organization in Great Britain. Chambers claims that the Singham Network figures responded to the launch by discouraging direct actions, a movement euphemism for illegal vandalism, destruction, and force, targeting the Israeli defense firm Elbit Systems. Those figures allegedly urged Chambers and Walsh to travel to New York for meetings aimed at persuading them to reconsider the campaign, including warnings to stop direct action and go back to school. The effort failed. According to Chambers, Singham quietly instructed affiliates to distance themselves from Palestine Action, allegedly creating Shut It Down for Palestine as a network-approved vehicle for pro-Palestinian action. You got this? So Fergie Chambers wants direct action, which means you can target violence and do other things. These people are all turning more and more violent. And Fergie Chambers and Singham fund most of this radical action. Now, you should know that Fergie Chambers has now been detained in Spain and the United States is seeking his extradition. Why? Money laundering, among other things. Money laundering. Why money laundering? Well, the United States believes that Fergie Chambers is funneling money around the world to far left causes that support terrorists, among other things. So they are seeking his return. And if he were found guilty, he could spend 30 years in prison. Neville Roy Singham lives in Shanghai, is protected by the Chinese Communist Party, and himself funds causes, but the causes he funds are far less aggressive and far less militant. Still equally destructive and sinister, but far less likely to engage in what the left calls direct action, that is violence. Now, I want to jump back to a little bit of this piece from City Journal so you understand what's going on here. Neville Singham Network Aligned figures propose to use Fergie Chambers' property for a People's Forum training facility. Chambers says the proposal gave him insight into how the Singham Network operates, especially after reviewed an organizational chart. The structure made it clear that regardless of the project, the organization is the center of the network, this political party that funds far-left causes, and each initiative is designed to build that political party. Neville Singham, too, appears to exercise an iron grip on his network. While the network may rely on various public-facing figures and young adult activists for social media promotion, Chambers says Singham is still advancing a firm agenda and coordinates activity through private chats. The allegations leveled across Chambers' multi-day airing of dirty laundry paint a picture of the Neville Singham network as a focused on unifying the fractious and disorganized radical left under the control of one man and one political party. At the same time, they leave opponents of the Singham Network with a lot of questions. If not Chambers, then who else might have capitulated to their proposals and under what terms? If the Party for Socialism and Liberation sit at the fulcrum of the Singham Network American arm, should lawmakers focus on it? Now, why am I spending so much time here? A lot of you have been wondering, what in God's name is going on out there? We suddenly have this rise of communist activists, insurgents, taking over the Democratic Party from within. Where are they getting their money? How are they organizing? It appears Neville Singham, the communist-backed person in China, and Fergie Chambers, who has $250 million in a well-invested trust fund, are funding these violent uprisers in the United States and those people who are trying to take over the Democratic Party from within. I want to play for you a clip from Michael Smirkanish on CNN over the weekend talking about how the Republicans intend to campaign in 2026.
5: Can't win being overly cautious. Meanwhile, President Trump salivating, thinks he's found his midterm message, and it's not the price of eggs or gas or housing, it's communism. At Mount Rushmore, on the eve of the nation's 250th birthday, he warned of a resurgence of the communist menace. He called Democrats hardcore godless communists and said, quote, you can be a communist or you can be a patriot, but you can't be both. He's not naming names, but he doesn't have to. He wants the whole lot of them tied to that one word. Now, is democratic socialism the same of communism? Of course not. But that's the fight that Trump won, and Democrats are handing him the ammunition.
4: They are, and I want to correct Michael Shmierkanos on this. The Democratic Socialists of America were funded in the 1980s by a guy who wanted the Scandinavian-style socialism in the United States. But in the last few years, with funding from people like Neville Singham and Fergie Chambers, the DSA has actually been co-opted and taken over by a bunch of radicals who do embrace communism. And the media needs to play catch up on this. These people genuinely are funding a Marxist communist movement. In fact, Jonah Goldberg the other day put up a thread on social media highlighting a lot of the ties where the Democratic Socialists of America have now gone far left. Now, I realize there are people in this day and age on the right who have gotten mad at Jonah Goldberg because he's not sufficiently loyal to and is often a loud critic of the president of the United States. However, what you need to understand is that Jonah Goldberg is not only solidly conservative, Jonah Goldberg is a student of far left movements. And when Jonah Goldberg says you got to pay attention to what's going on here with these far left people taking over the Democratic Party, you probably need to pay attention to the people taking over the Democratic Party. His thread the other day was quite eye-opening in how so many of these people who are taking over the Democratic Socialist Party, Democratic Socialists of America, really actually want Karl Marx-style Marxism, and so many of them are extremely well-off trust funders. It kind of makes you favor the estate tax on some of these people, frankly. I'm trying to find Jonah's thread as I sit here. I forgot to bookmark it the other day, but it was an extremely illuminating thread on how the Democratic Socialist Party in America, the Democratic Socialists of America, they actually really did just start as a party that wanted Scandinavian-style policies in the United States. The problem here is that they have been completely co-opted by a far-left radical ideology that really does want Maoism, and they want Marxism, and they are tied to elevate and platform extremely loud and aggressive voices that are deeply hostile to reasonableness. They want violence in the country. They want disruption in the country. And they want a radicalism in the United States that they have not been able to get. And part of wanting that radicalism and that takeover is pushing groups to engage in violence around the country, pushing, for example, arming up, pushing people to buy guns and learn how to use them on the left. And you really, really, really need to pay attention to this growing and percolating violence. You really, really, really need to pay attention to the millionaire and billionaire funders of the left. You really, really, really need to pay attention to the fact that they do want to destabilize this country. And you really, really, really need to pay attention to the fact that they are working to take over the Democratic Party internally. They view the Democrats as a bigger threat than the Republicans. They actually think that if they can take over the Democratic Party to get ballot access, that the American people will begin to reject the Republicans, and they will reject the free market, and they will embrace the cause. And by the way, if they don't, they will get even more violent. And of course, they also want to peddle the conspiracy theories of blaming the Jews. It's if you haven't read Liberal Fascism, by the way, it really is a great book written by Goldberg a number of years ago. I guess when would have been 2010 or something. Goldberg wrote Liberal Fascism, and it showed how fascism and communism are essentially kissing cousins. And for all of the spin out there that fascism is from the right, it's a distinctly left wing ideology that has been embraced by a whole lot of people on the left. They just don't like to call it fascism because they successfully worked through left-wing historians to label fascism as something of the right, and it's really not. Friends, you gotta pay attention to what is actually going on here. Let me read you some of this from Goldberg. We hear a lot about how democratic socialism isn't communism, has no similarities to communism, and people who suggest it does are ignorant. McCarthyite are both pundits, academics, democratic politicians insist the DSA has nothing to do with communism. I've got no problem conceding the definitions of democratic socialism and communism are very different, and that sincere democratic socialists aren't communists. Martin Luther King Jr. and the founder of the Democratic Socialists of America, Democratic Socialists, they're not communists. But it's worth noting that within the Democratic Socialist Party, there's a network of affiliated causes. Many of those causes are affiliated with openly communist organizations. For example, the Liberation Caucus is a self-described Marxist-Leninist-Maoist caucus of the Democratic Socialists of America. It defended the murder of the Jews outside the Capitol Jewish Museum in 2025. The DSA was forced to condemn the shooting but did not condemn the Liberation Caucus. The Liberation Caucus has a dedicated Common Misconceptions About Maoism page. The Liberation Caucus recommends a reading list. It doesn't include any titles promoting Swedish-style social democracy. It's mostly a dog's breakfast of Marxist-Leninism, black nationalism, and Maoist doctrine. The Marxist Unity Group is another DSA faction. Among its 7 points of unity is Fight the Constitution, in which they openly say we want socialists to overthrow the U.S. Constitution. And then they have the Red Star Caucus, which explains it's a Marxist-Leninist caucus in the Democratic Socialists of America. Their primary goal, the goal that informs all our organizing work, is to abolish capitalism and achieve communism. And the list goes on. People like Michael Shmirkanis, Caitlin Collins, and others on CNN keep saying the Democratic Socialists of America are not communists, and they just can't acknowledge that they've been completely co-opted by the communists within.
1: When the truth seems hazy, Eric will clear the way. It's the Eric Erickson Show. 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
2: World Cup semifinal action kicks off this week. France and Spain kick off from Arlington on Tuesday. Meanwhile, Lionel Messi and Argentina continue their World Cup title defense against England from Atlanta on Wednesday. Charlie Kirk's accused killer will return to court September 1st. A Utah judge set the date as a weeks-long evidentiary hearing, and the case wraps up on Friday. The judge will then decide if Tyler Robinson will stand trial for the conservative commentator's shooting death on a Utah college campus last year. There are still questions about the deadly police shooting of a 1-year-old boy outside a Mississippi Walmart nearly a month after Cohen Wiley was killed. A newly released police report provides few details about the shoplifting call that led to the gunfire. The report does not identify the officers involved or explain why the situation escalated, while the child's family says officers fired into their vehicle, killing Cohen and injuring 2 others.
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6: Will the war last well into the future? That all depends on if our NATO coward allies get involved or not.
0: And we'll continue the conversation with you on the WDBO Open Mic on Tuesday morning. 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Tom Terry tells us when that Saharan dust arrives again. And rely on Ed Torrance for Orlando's most frequent traffic reports.
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3: Hello and welcome. It is Eric Erickson here. The phone number 877-973-7425. Should you wish to be on the program, I would be very happy to have you. We've got to get to the Rokana incident in Israel, where he went into a military controlled territory and then blasted the Israeli military for stopping him for going into an area he wasn't supposed to go into, and suggests it might be a ploy for him to run for president. We got a lot more. By the way, Tim Scott has tweeted this, saying that Lindsey Graham's sister Darlene would be a fantastic pick to serve out the remainder of the Senate term. And NBC News is reporting, rather News Nation is reporting, Kelly Meyer from News Nation is reporting, quote, "A source familiar tells me Senator Scott has spoken multiple times with Darlene Graham Norton over the past 24 hours. Senator Graham will be at the announcement, or Senator Scott will be at the announcement in Columbia, South Carolina later today. And future Senator Norton, Graham Norton, will be sworn in Wednesday as that develops. 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
2: 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Orlando's news, weather, and traffic starts now.
6: Good afternoon. 2 o'clock here at WDBO. Our top story, President Trump today saying the U.S. will reinstate the naval blockade against Iranian ships and ports and would charge a 20% toll on all cargo ships through the Strait of Hormuz. Earlier today, Trump told Fox News that the U.S. would take control of the strait and get paid to protect it, and criticized Tehran.
7: Everything was agreed to yesterday, and they leave the room. 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
8: I'm Channel 9 meteorologist Cassandra Crimi, tracking the July heat with an early start to our rain and storms, but another round of big heat later this week. All the details coming up.
6: I'm Laurel Lee, 92 degrees, partly sunny right now in Orlando. Continuing our team coverage, a man accused of threatening to kill a Daytona Beach Shores officer now being held on $10,000 bond.
9: Investigators say Landon Mackey posted a message on Instagram threatening to kill the officer if he ever saw him on his condominium property again. Police say the post led to an investigation, and Mackey is now facing a felony charge of making a written threat to kill or do bodily harm. Mackey remains in custody as the case moves forward through the court system. Isaac Abdelmassiah, WDBO News.
6: Back to school season will be here before you know it, and it's time to plan out your tax-free shopping.
10: It may feel like summer just started for some, but the first day of school is quickly approaching, and maybe not fast enough for others across Central Florida. Brevard, Lake, Flagler, Marion, Osceola, Seminole, and Volusia counties all begin classes on August 10th, while Orange and Sumter counties will begin their first day of class on August 11th. Meanwhile, Florida's back-to-school sales tax holiday will begin on July 20th and run through August 20th. For more information, you can check out online at floridarevenue.com for all those great tax benefits. 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
8: I'm Channel 9 meteorologist Cassandra Crimi, tracking mostly cloudy skies. In between your lunch hour and early evening hours, a 40% chance for scattered showers and isolated storms. Meanwhile, temperatures will be very typical of July heat, upper 80s and low 90s. Heat index values 98 to 102, but by the middle of the week, we get drier, and boy, oh boy, do we get hotter. We've got highs back in the upper 90s. Orlando by Wednesday, we're back to 97. From Channel 9 Eyewitness News, I'm meteorologist Cassandra Crimi.
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15: I-4 eastbound before World Drive. Crash already off to the right shoulder. Delays starting back at the 429. No other crashes along I-4, but there are I-4 eastbound delays between Osceola and 535. I-4 westbound delays Princeton to Colonial, the 528 to Central Florida Parkway. Other expressways crash-free. A crash Old Winter Garden at Ivy Lane. A crash Colonial at Pilgrim. A crash Southland Boulevard at OBT. From the WDBO Traffic Center, I'm Rito Grant.
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3: Good afternoon, 2:30 here at WDBO. Our top story, President Trump today saying the U.S. will reinstate the naval blockade against Iranian ships and ports and would charge a 20% toll on all cargo ships shipped through the Strait of Hormuz. Earlier today, Trump told Fox News that the U.S. would take control of the Strait of Hormuz and get paid to protect it.
4: We're going to keep the strait and we'll probably run it. We'll become the guardian of the strait. Maybe we'll call it the guardian angel of the strait.
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6: I'm Channel 9 meteorologist Cassandra Crimi tracking the July heat with an early start to our rain and storms, but another round of big heat later this week. All the details coming up.
3: I'm Laurel Lee, 93 degrees, partly sunny right now in Orlando, continuing our team coverage. During a press conference held this morning, Osceola County Sheriff Chris Blackman announced Operation Silver Spur.
7: This was a multi-agency sexual predator sting that took place in the county. The focus was on previously convicted offenders and their failure to properly register existing addresses, phone numbers, and social media accounts as required by Florida law.
8: The results speak for themselves. During the operation, we conducted 149 enforcement actions and made 126 arrests.
7: Sheriff Blackman was joined at the press conference by U.S. Marshal for the Middle District of Florida, William Berger, and Lieutenant Governor Jay Collins. The county is home to over 600 registered sexual offenders. Greg Rhodes, WDBO News.
3: The New York Times says a group of their journalists received subpoenas from the Justice Department after their report on the president's new Air Force One. Natalie Migliori reports.
9: According to the paper, the list includes Julian E. Barnes, Eric Lipton, Tyler Pager, and Eric Schmidt, who reported about security concerns on the new Air Force One. The Times says the reporters were summoned to testify before a grand jury on Wednesday. The subpoenas were issued by Jay Clayton, the U.S. attorney in Manhattan. The outlet said an FBI official cited national security in asking that the story be withheld. In New York, I'm Natalie Migliori.
3: 232 here at WDBO.
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4: I'm Channel 9 meteorologist Cassandra Crimmie, tracking mostly cloudy skies. And between your lunch hour and early evening hour, it's a 40% chance for scattered showers and isolated storms. Meanwhile, temperatures will be very typical of July heat, upper 80s and low 90s. Heat index values 98 to 102, but by the middle of the week, we get drier, and boy, oh boy, do we get hotter. We've got highs back in the upper 90s. Orlando by Wednesday, we're back to 97. From Channel 9 Eyewitness News, I'm meteorologist.

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2: Expressways crash-free, delays I-4 eastbound Osceola to 535, the 408 to Colonial, I-4 westbound delays Princeton to Colonial, Sand Lake to Central Florida Parkway. A crash Powers at Balboa, a crash Southland Boulevard at OBT, a crash Colonial at Pilgrim Street, a crash Old Winter Garden at Ivy Lane, a crash Goldenrod at Hoffner. From the WDBO Traffic Center, I'm Rito Grant.
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3: Greetings. It is Eric Erickson here. The phone number 877-973-7425. Sherilyn in Edmond, Oklahoma. You're going to be up next on the Eric Erickson Show. Welcome.
4: Hi. Thank you, Eric. Listen, I just wanted to comment back on what was said earlier about how to promote the or campaign message for the Republican Party. But I really feel like at some point, Republicans, and I'm going to say slash Christians, because I believe there are Christians in every party, maybe some just unaware, but really what it's going to boil down to is, are you for God and acknowledge God as the sovereign that we are accountable to, that the United States is accountable to, or do you believe you're God, you yourself, and do you want your own truth and chaos? And essentially, communism rules out God and churches. Yep.
3: Yeah, it absolutely does. And for those of you who don't understand this point, there have been a number of entities over time who have tried to blend communism and Christianity together, and it never works. And it doesn't work because the state is the only thing you belong to in communism. And the state is supreme. Your rights come from the state. The state is the repositor of all power from the people, they claim, but actually it's an oligarchy that runs it. It's completely incompatible between the two. And it's not a coincidence that as democratic socialism and communism rise in the Democratic Party, it becomes more and more antagonistic to people of faith. Ironically, though, they tie in to Islam, and they love the Palestinian cause. Have you ever wondered about this? Because it doesn't make any sense, does it? It doesn't seem to make sense that so many of the far left agitators out there, the communists and the like, would in some capacity decide to embrace causes like Islam and Gaza. What is going on? And they can work at cross purposes, understand that. We saw, for example, in Iran in the 1970s, the Muslim radicals, the Islamic radicals, and the communists were allied against the Shah. And once the Shah was gone, they turned on each other. So I've mentioned this analogy before. If you've ever watched Lord of the Rings or you've read Lord of the Rings, one of the things that really gets people is, and the reality is that Peter Jackson, he got this so good in Lord of the Rings in the movie, and it's conveyed in J.R.R. Tolkien's book as well. The nasty orcs and the trolls and the like, they are as nasty to each other as they are to the humans when there are no humans around. When the humans are around, they seize upon each other. When the humans are not around, they're genuinely nasty to each other. It's because the things of the world hate the things of God first, and then they hate each other. The only way to reconcile why these left-wing causes can adopt causes that are anathema to them is to understand that the things of the world hate the things of God. I want to play you the introduction to a news clip from a local NBC affiliate. You'll have heard of the story by now.
0: Well, for the second time this week, a gay cruise in the Mediterranean was denied entry. The Turkish government banned travelers from docking because of, quote, moral standards. At least 1,000 Americans are on board, including passengers from South Florida.
3: How is it possible that these people thought that they, sympathetic to Palestine and Islamic causes, queers for Palestine, that they could show up in Islamic countries? They literally, a gay cruise through the Mediterranean, decided that they wanted to show up in various Middle Eastern ports of call to show their solidarity. They really thought they could do it. You know, the real queers for Palestine, they get thrown off roofs in Gaza. They clearly do not recognize that their lifestyles are incompatible with Islam. They think they're on the same side. There is a level of naivete to it. There absolutely is. But here's what you have to understand. And you can't really process this unless you have some theological mindset. In Scripture, Jesus says, and then it's reiterated by the apostles as well, that the things of the world hate the things of God. John points that out. Jesus says they hate you because they hate me. The things of the world will ally with each other against the things of God. It's why the Jews and the Christians are so hated. And by the way, if you hate the Jews, but you think you are a Christian, you probably are not. I can call myself the King of England. And just because I believe myself to be the King of England does not make it so. I can call myself a Christian. And even though I call myself a Christian, that does not make it so. Now, it is not for me to say that one is or is not a Christian. That's for God, and he will sort it out on the last day. But I can, as a Christian, discern, and the New Testament is filled with language, including in 1 Corinthians and Jesus' own admonition of not throwing pearl before swine, that you have to have some level of intuition and discernment and who really is or is not a Christian. You can tell them by their love, you can tell them by their deeds. And if you hate Israel, if you hate the people of the original people of God, if you spread anti-Semitic conspiracy theories, you can disagree with the Israeli government. You understand this. You can disagree with the Israeli government and not be anti-Semitic, but I find that most of the people who are obsessed with their outrage over the Israeli government tend to be anti-Semites. And if you are an anti-Semite, you definitionally cannot be a Christian. Why? Because Jesus himself was King of the Jews. So if you hate the Jews, you hate Jesus. And you may gussy it up and say Christ is King, as a lot of the anti-Semites do. But what they're actually doing is they're using Christ as a separator, not a unifier. And that actually is antithetical to Christianity. And it is not a coincidence that these people all align in their hatred of the Jews and of Israel with this worldview that is very sympathetic to Muslims, because the things of the world hate the things of God. And as a Christian, I very much believe that Islam is derived from the world. One of the things that Muhammad said essentially was that Christianity was twisted and perverted the true word of God and path, and he sought to right the wrongs with Islam, and that is something worldly. So the secularists of the world will ally themselves with the things of the world like Islam in defiance of the things of God, like the Judeo-Christian tradition of the West, because they wish to overthrow the things of God, and then they'll sort out the fighting amongst themselves. So you have the communists who are atheists. Communism is an atheist belief set. Christianity and communism are not actually compatible, despite some of the best efforts of people in the West to try. And the Maoists and the Leninists, the Stalinists, the Marxists, they have all for a very long time recognized that this is why every communist nation on planet Earth is actually a secular country. the Russian Orthodox Church when communists took over, largely to begin with, ruthlessly persecuted the Christians and then thought they might be able to use it as the quote unquote opiate of the masses to bring people sympathetic to communism. And the state church was essentially just a tool of the communists. The Chinese Communist Party, if you wish to operate a church in China, requires pictures of Mao and Xi Jinping, not pictures of Jesus. You want to operate a church in China, you better show Xi Jinping's picture, not Jesus's picture, or Mao's. You can do that, because the things of the world hate the things of God. And what we are finding is that as these people become dominant on the left, they become more violent. Why? Because Jesus in Christian scripture says to turn the other cheek, and it's something that even a lot of Christians have a hard time with. He's not saying you give up your right of self-defense. What he is saying is that vengeance is his. Thus saith the Lord, vengeance is mine. So you as a Christian are called to love your neighbor, and Jesus will sort out the people who have done you wrong. It's not for you to do that. What secularists say is do not turn the other cheek, but fight, and fight aggressively. And you hear a lot of people on the right who increasingly say that we have to be just like the left. You hear them increasingly saying these things, and what they actually mean, by the way, is that you need to give up the Christian tenets of letting God sort it out. You need to be the arbiter of the destruction of your enemies, not God. And you see this post-Christian ideology creeping on the right that in itself is detached from the Christian faith. And it's not a coincidence that it's the people who embrace that view that we must be the arbiters of our vengeance and the meters out of our revenge, that these people have embraced anti-Semitism as well. Why? Because, again, they have fallen away from the faith, or they never embraced the faith, and the things of the world hate the things of God. So it's not a coincidence that the people on the right who think we need to behave like the left and the people on the left who hate the people on the right, they all are devoid of God, godliness, and Christianity, and they're all basically operating from postmodern secular ideology, which says you have your truth and I have my truth, and they will twist their truth into the cause of victimization. They want everyone to be perpetually a victim. The only people who are allowed to not be victims are the people who are the victimizers in their worldview. And those people overwhelmingly are upper-income white men. Upper-income white men, people of faith, people with no disability, people who have a degree, a college degree, but have remained faithful to their faith and their convictions and their small and locales around the country and their conservatism, those people are the ultimate enemy to the left. It is a deep, deep, deep problem for the left. It is a deep, deep, deep problem for the revolutionaries on the right, that there are those of us who take our faith seriously who constrain ourselves to understand God's this. And again, it's very, very hard for people of faith who are involved in policies these days. In fact, we see more and more twisting of this in society, as you find people who claim to be Christians in politics who believe we do need to be as nasty as the left, who we need to be as ruthless as the left, who we need to fight and engage, and we need to be willing to lie, cheat, and steal just like the left. That they allow the left to control themselves. They don't want to find a different path, a different way to fight the left. They want to be just like the left. And for some reason, they keep seeing the left as winning when the left is not winning. I mean, I went through the 24 election. We didn't have the Save America Act, and the Republicans won the popular vote. But the Democrats and the postmodern right are professional victimizers, and they want you to feel like you are a victim. And in feeling like you are a victim, you are helpless unless you join the fight and fight in the way they wish you to fight. And you're seeing these white nationalists and these Christian nationalists who have co-opted faith, and they want to fight. They want to fight, fight, fight. They want to get dirty. And they want to say, oh, you want to play by some debate rules. The left is ruthless. We have to be ruthless. The church can't win if we don't violate the tenets of our faith and violate the Ten Commandments. God has never needed you to cheat, lie, and steal for him to advance his cause. And again, it's deeply incompatible with faith to behave the way the progressive left behaves and be very leery of the voices on the right who say we should do that, because these people have either fallen away from the church or never been a part of the church, and they would have us steer just like the left. And I will say to you again, the right has been winning in large part because we haven't behaved like the left. The right has been winning in large part because we have refused to embrace the postmodern ideals of leftism, and we will begin to lose to them because the left believes in this pie in the sky, we can give all things to all people through communism. And the right doesn't have anything like that. And to the extent the right embraces something like that, you're embracing the communist values of the left. And why drink the Diet Coke of politics when you can have the real thing? You can have the full communism. It's why the right must be real careful elevating these postmodern voices, these post-liberal voices on the right, some of whom influence the Trump administration, that the advocates of tariffs and government control of industry. They're trying to be influential here, but ultimately, like a house of cards, their ideas collapse and they turn on themselves as well. Why? Because, again, the things of the world hate the things of God, and when the things of God are gone, the things of the world turn on each other as much as anything else. They're all a bunch of monsters.
1: 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It's the Eric Erickson Show. 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
5: A man seriously injured after he was tossed in the air Friday by a charging bison at Yellowstone National Park. The man was walking with his grandson in a campground when the bison headbutted him, sending him flying. The bison also charged a group of kids before a photographer stepped in to try and distract the animal. A member of the United States Congress speaking out after he says he was detained by Israeli settlers in the West Bank. Democratic Representative Ro Khanna of California says his vehicle was blocked near a Palestinian village last week. He says settlers and Israel Defense Force soldiers detained him and his team for over an hour. Flags are flying at half-staff at the White House and on Capitol Hill following the death of Senator Lindsey Graham. The 71-year-old lawmaker's sudden and unexpected death was announced by his office overnight. Graham's communications director said in a post on X, the D.C. medical examiner said Graham died of an aortic dissection.
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3: 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Should you wish to be on the program, Mitch McConnell released proof of life. It's, again, the prevailing sentiment of our times is, you can't just take a story as it is. You must concoct a conspiracy theory. And there have been those on the right who are opposed to Mitch McConnell and those on the left who deeply hate him, who have been convinced that he was dead. And they have refused all reason. They have refused to acknowledge that McConnell was alive, and so he releases a picture of him and Elaine Chao in the hospital, and explains that he passed out, he fell, he has no concussion, he had no stroke or heart attack, as some said, and he is recovering in the hospital. And yet there are still people who are convinced it's an AI photo, it's not real, it's made up. They believe that he's dead. Why do you think that is? Because one, they're idiots, and you should understand they're idiots, but two, these are people who want to be entertained. These are people who ultimately, at the end of the day, they want an entertainment. They want spectacle. There is not a person in Washington, D.C. who can keep a secret. If Mitch McConnell had died, it would have leaked out. Why? Because people can't keep secrets in Washington, D.C. But instead, because people are bored, because they want to be entertained, because they need to believe in a hidden hand and conspiracy theory to make life exciting, they have to believe that Mitch McConnell is dead. They have to believe that he's dead because life would be boring otherwise. And they want an exciting life, and they want you to believe that they have the secret Gnostic knowledge that you do not have, and they have the goods to know that McConnell is dead, when in fact he's very much alive and recovering in the hospital. And we'll be back in the Senate soon. Now, I got to tell you guys about what's up with Incogni now. Because, you know, you get all of these places on the internet. They got a file with your name on it, your home address, your cell phone number, your email address. 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
14: 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Orlando's news, weather, and traffic starts now.
5: Good afternoon. 3 o'clock here at WDBO. Our top story, the U.S. has launched another round of strikes on Iran as President Trump claims the U.S. is taking over the Strait of Hormuz. Fox's Mike Tobin has the latest from Tel Aviv.
16: By firing on its neighbors, Oman, Bahrain, Jordan, and Kuwait all took fire. The Kuwaitis say they had border crossings and even an oil rig that was struck. Now, Iran says they were not aiming at their neighboring countries. Rather, they were aiming at places where U.S. personnel and weapons are based. The U.S. has now carried out 4 rounds of strikes in Iran since Tuesday. Everything from maritime targets used to menace shipping in the strait was hit. Land-based and sea-based fighter jets, as well as guided missiles fired from ships, were used in the attack. This was triggered by Iran striking now 4 ships that travel outside of the route they have designated to the north of the strait.
5: Iran continues to claim that it controls the Strait of Hormuz and is vowing to fight for it, even though it has historically been treated as an international waterway. Meanwhile, mediators have tried to continue efforts to reach a lasting peace deal between the U.S. and Iran.
14: This is
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18: I'm Channel 9 meteorologist Cassandra Crimi, tracking the July heat with an early start to our rain and storms, but another round of big heat later this week. All the details coming up.
5: I'm Laurel Lee, 93 degrees, partly sunny right now in Orlando. Continuing our team coverage, Venezuela has put elections on hold as earthquake recovery takes priority. Feed the Poor and Venezuelan native Cesar Guevara says all humanitarian channels remain open, so the emergency supplies are getting to where they need to go.
19: We have shipments from air freights that are going on a weekly basis to containers that are being sent via ocean freight to Venezuela.
5: It has been almost 3 weeks since the back-to-back earthquake struck. The death toll is more than 4,400, with thousands still missing. The interim government says will remain in place until elections can be held. Ken Paxton has the backing of Border Patrol in his run for Senate in Texas, and their union boss will be by his side this week for a rally in McAllen. But polling shows the crackdown on illegal immigration is not the hot-button topic it once was.
20: For general voters, it's not the issue it was back in 2024, in part because of the success the Trump administration has had.
5: Rice University's Professor Mark Jones has done polling on the race, which found the biggest policy issue for Texas Republican voters is inflation and the cost of living. Tomorrow's rally in the Valley will see Paxton standing alongside 2 Republican candidates for Congress, both of whom are also locked in tight races. 302 here at WDBO.
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18: I'm Channel 9 meteorologist Cassandra Crimi, tracking mostly cloudy skies. And between your lunch hour and early evening hour, it's a 40% chance for scattered showers and isolated storms. Meanwhile, temperatures will be very typical of July heat, upper 80s and low 90s. Heat index values 98 to 102, but by the middle of the week, we get drier, and boy, oh boy, do we get hotter. We've got highs back in the upper 90s. Orlando by Wednesday, we're back to 97. From Channel 9 Eyewitness News, I'm meteorologist Cassandra Crimi.
30: 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Triple Team Traffic.
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16: All right, thank you, Scott Shannon. Thanks to all of you for being with us. 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It's 800-941-SEAN. If you want to join us, Linda, you didn't even try to get me annoyed today because I guess you know it's impossible. As restless as I get on vacation, I'm not the best vacation taker. That, in fact, you didn't even try to annoy me today. Something wrong. Is that I do? Did you miss me that much?
18: Well, I feel like my resting place is annoying you. Me breathing air is annoying you. So I don't have to work that hard, you know?
16: what does that mean? Well, no, usually you go way out of your way to do something to piss me off. Just something.
18: I know. I feel like there's so much news. How could I do that to you today? But that doesn't mean it's not coming. So, you know, don't hold your breath.
1: Okay, so we expect 1 hour from now that the governor of the great state of South Carolina, Henry McMaster, is going to appoint the interim person to serve out the rest of Lindsey's term. And the process goes very quickly in South Carolina, which I will admit in a second. On a personal note, I have a lot to say about Senator Lindsey Graham. It's somebody that I knew well and got along with well, just as I get along great. I've known Governor McMaster for a long time. Senator Tim Scott is a dear friend of mine, has been forever. And I've known Lindsey a long time. Now, there is a report that has broken that, in fact, President Trump, well, first of all, he said that he wants the governor, Henry McMaster, to appoint Lindsey's sister, Darlene Graham, to serve the remainder of the late senator's term. If you don't know the story, I'll tell you about it in a minute. He recommended this to Governor McMaster. There's a lot of rumors that may, in fact, be true. We will know that when that announcement is made and get reaction and get your reaction to it sometime in the next hour. Anyway, if she is appointed, it's unclear whether she'd want to run for a full term. My expectation would be, and I've spent a lot of time on the phone with her the last couple of days, and she's devastated. She loved her brother, and for good reason. If you don't know a lot about Lindsey's background, he grew up in the back room of a South Carolina bar, actually grew up above a bar, and sharing a bathroom with patrons that worked down the street in a nearby mill plant and literally took baths with water heated up on a stove. That was Lindsey Graham's background. And he became a U.S. senator, first a congressman. He came in the class of Newt Gingrich in 94. And at the age of 12, he was working downstairs at the pool hall, racking tables to help with his family's financial struggles. Wasn't a great student, C student in high school, but there's a reason for that as well. Apparently once blurted out to his teacher, "I want to be governor." His classmates laughed and then scored an 800 out of 1600 on his SAT. Again, you know, considering the circumstances from which he's coming, what would you expect? He did make it to the University of South Carolina, and he was then the first person that ever attended and then finished college. And as a college student, he had to rush home. His mother was dying, who was pleading with her grieving son, "Lindsey, let me go." Soon after, you know, she went, and his father died in his sleep of a massive heart attack. And he was now the adult in the family. His sister, who may be appointed in the next hour, should she accept and should this recommendation of President Trump to Governor McMaster come out to be true. But that 13-year-old sister of him became his responsibility. And anyway, he, as he often pointed out, and I spent a lot of time, we had similar backgrounds, in as much as I've talked at length about washing dishes at 12 and, you know, being in bars till 2 a.m. at 12 and then a cook at 13 and later a busboy and a bartender at 17. I mean, there's so much life experience behind that. I am so grateful that I had that opportunity and love the idea of having money in my pocket. I loved working, you know, even at 12. I mean, it was a very different time. Don't take this the wrong way, but I could sit at the bar after my shift at 2 a.m, have 2 St. Pauli Girl beers and fly home on my bicycle, and loved it. I felt like I was living the life. And Lindsey and I kind of laughed about similar upbringings in that sense, and how you learn a lot about people and drinking when you are in a bar every day. And, you know, I've said many times on this program, every single person, you know, has a number, meaning there's, for whatever reason, their number is unique to, I guess, their DNA, their metabolism. I've never been able to solve that scientific mystery. But for some people, the number of drinks they can have is zero, because if they start, they can't stop. Or if they have one sip, they become it changes their personality dramatically. And then there are people, they have, you know, one drink and they're like, woo, loopy. I think that's kind of Linda's territory. Is that about right, Linda, or am I dead wrong on that?
18: I would
1: that?
18: Say it's half a drink these days.
1: Well, then why do you have all the moonshine in the studio that you left in New York that was laying there forever? I don't know.
18: That's
1: I guess somebody sent in moonshine, and you asked me once to drink it. I said, I'm not touching that garbage. Not happening. But, you know, but other people can drink all night, and you wouldn't even notice they're drinking. I mean, it's a bizarre phenomenon, but usually the same characteristics would emerge. People's personality would change if they went past that number. And for women, that often meant that they became flirtatious. For men, that often manifested itself in a couple of ways. You know, I love you, bro. Linda, I love you. I love you. I love everybody at the bar. That's one manifestation. Or it would, you know, they'd become aggressively flirtatious or angry and aggressive and want to fight anybody that dared get in their way or bumped into them by accident. So you learn a lot as a kid. Anyway, he was precocious. He was nonstop. And, you know, it was pretty cool, the upbringing he had. The fact that he later took this responsibility on of his sister and raising his sister is an amazing story. I think it really goes to his heart and soul and his character. And as much as he loves politics, he certainly loved his family. And I know Darlene, having spoken with her many times this weekend, it is, you know, we do know that he likely died from, you know, a tear in his aorta. I can tell you, speaking with medical doctors, friends of mine, that especially know heart issues, this is not something some people survive. I know one person in my life that had this happen and did survive it. Most people do not survive, and that is when you have a tear in the inner wall of one's aorta. They call it a dissection, and it was related in part to hardening of Lindsey Graham's arteries. He was aware of it. There was, in fact, blockage at a higher level than I'd be comfortable with. If I would have known about it as his friend, I would have been all over him about it. But this dissection of this particular valve, which is so vital to life, is immediately life-threatening. I know he didn't feel well. He'd done a lot of traveling. And by the way, I know there's a lot of people all over the internet with a lot of theories. He had been in Turkey and then traveled, you know, to Poland, and this long trip from Poland to a 12-hour train ride. And I know not only did he have blockage, but he also had issues involving clotting that were pretty severe as well. And, you know, all of this, you know, came to my attention, you know, after his passing. I was stunned. It happened at 3:00 in the morning. And, you know, I was up since pretty much on the phone from 4 a.m. yesterday morning till about midnight last night, in terms of the number of people I spoke to and the number of calls and that I've gotten from people. I guess if there's one frustration that, and I expressed this when I was on Fox and Friends yesterday morning at 9 a.m. and it feels like an eternity ago, a lifetime ago. The sad thing to me is that there was a perception of Lindsey that just wasn't true. That Lindsey Graham loved war. Lindsey Graham loved conflict. And no, actually, he and President Trump are very much on the same page. And that is, you know, he is a strong believer, supporter in the Trump doctrine. And, you know, how all of a sudden some have perverted the Trump doctrine into isolationism and America first-ism, and that somehow he has corrupted his own promises when he's basically doing the exact same things that he did in his first term. Like in his first term, he took out the ISIS caliphate. He took out the world's worst terrorist, Soleimani. He took out Baghdadi and associates. He dropped the mother of all bombs on Afghanistan. That is not the actions of an isolationist. That is somebody that believes in America's first, America's safety and security. Midnight Hammer. The president did not go into that lightly. And then later Epic Fury, as every person I have interviewed that would be in a position to know, the one that has said it publicly, that knew, that saw the presidential daily briefing that very few people see every day, has been my friend Dan Bongino. And he has said unequivocally that the president had no choice. I've gotten that same answer from every single person that knows. Now, I know you've got this. I guess you can refer to them as the new woke right of isolationists and Israel bashing and hating. I just ignore most of these people because they're just dead on wrong in terms of what Donald Trump's philosophy is, how he defines America first and how he defines and lives out his very own doctrine. And his own doctrine is playing out in Iran right now. And the president, and by the way, that too is being misinterpreted by so many people. And that is frustrating to me because he is obliterating Iran as they violate agreement after agreement. I've come to the conclusion myself that, you know, all right, well, they've taken out 2.5 tiers of leadership, maybe 3. And, you know, whoever wants to keep muddying up the waters in terms of any real negotiations and settlement and peace deal that others are on the verge of would and willing to make with the U.S., those people probably, you know, they need to go, meaning goodbye. You know, you have this radicalized belief, convert or die, and that when you die, you will be rewarded in paradise with 72 virgins. If they are going or planning on disrupting, you know, any process towards a peace agreement with the U.S. every day or every week, as they have now been showing themselves willing and stupid enough to do, then I would imagine at some point they will be granted the wish of the late Ayatollah Khamenei and end up, you know, headed home. It is amazing because, you know, Lindsey had his moments, but the great belief is Lindsey didn't want peace. If you paid close attention, the interviews I had with him and conversations that I can privately tell you I've had with him, just like with the president, it's, you know, there's not one nation in the Middle East that wasn't so grateful that Donald Trump got involved in Midnight Hammer and Epic Fury. Why? None of them wanted a nuclear armed Iran, and none of them wanted Iranian hegemony in the region. And they all wanted a path to peace. And what Lindsey really was working towards, as the president is working towards, is, you know, starting with Saudi Arabia and every other country in the region, would be an expansion or an addition to an expansion of the Abraham Accords, where everybody recognizes Israel and you create a path towards, you know, an opportunity for peace that the region has not had in probably thousands of years. Never mind the UN partition plan of 1948, where, you know, Ben Gurion, the first prime minister of Israel in its modern iteration after the UN partition plan, you know, reached out his hand in good neighborliness to every neighboring country and then got attacked the next day. And it's pretty much been Israel under fire ever since. But, you know, a path to peace would be in everybody's best interest. And that's, I know, was the long term goal of Lindsey and the president combined. And I can tell you as a friend, there's no greater friend than Lindsey and the guy that showed more passion than anybody I knew. But he was misunderstood. Look, there were times he pissed me off too. Linda, did I not call him out when he pissed me off? He really would drive me nuts sometimes. Sure. You know, we definitely had our moments. But in the end, I mean, he loved this country, loved his family, loved President Trump. He was Donald Trump's best friend, elected friend in Washington. That's just a fact that very few people know. Played golf with them all the time. All right, listen, when it comes to health, wellness, fitness, nutrition, longevity, we've got our friends at Viome. 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
5: Meta has disabled a new AI image generator days after it debuted over privacy concerns. That issue is the fact that Muse Image can use photos from Instagram accounts that were sent to public. A Muse user only had to tag a public feed, and the AI would use that to create its own images, which would then stay online permanently. Now the company says that feature missed the mark. Maine Democrats have a plan to replace Graham Plattner in the race for the U.S. Senate. Plattner ended his campaign Friday, days after he denied allegations of sexually assaulting a former girlfriend. Democrats will hold a nominating contest on July 25th, with over 600 delegates coming together to decide a replacement candidate. Lindsey Graham's sister reportedly set to fill his South Carolina Senate seat until the end of his term following his sudden death. CBS reports Dateline Darlene Graham Norden will serve in the role until the term ends in January. Graham passed away over the weekend.
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3: We have a crash I-4 eastbound right before 536. They have pushed that over to the right shoulder. A wreck on the ramp from the turnpike to I-4 westbound has a right lane blocked, and a crash Osceola Parkway eastbound before Gaylord Palms that has two left lanes closed. From the WDBO Traffic Center, I'm Paul Cross.
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7: Yoko's Chicken Restaurant on Boggy Creek Road was evacuated after a backpack was left unattended.
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5: Republican Byron Donalds and Democrat Jared Moskowitz have teamed up on a new video urging Floridians to be ready for hurricane season.
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1: Democratic Party, I said this after President Trump got back in office. They lost their heart, their soul, their conscience. Now they've sold out everything in the name of radicalism by accepting how extreme Graham Plattner is. Anyway, so we'll get to that. We'll get it. We'll check in with our pollsters, Matt Towery and John McLaughlin. Later, Newt Gingrich will talk more about Lindsey Graham. We'll get to your calls coming up. 800-941-SHAWN is our number. We'll also get to the other news of the day, and there's a lot of it. President announcing he has a primetime address on Thursday

0: 3:30 here at WDBO. Our top story, President Trump reinstating a U.S. blockade on ships leaving Iranian ports and transiting the Strait of Hormuz and says the U.S. will charge a 20% fee for safe passage. Fox's Mike Tobin reports from Tel Aviv with the latest.
1: President Trump said the blockade is back on. The U.S. is going to provide security in the Strait of Hormuz and charge that 20% for reimbursement of expenses for providing security. For the first time, the U.S. has used sea drones to attack an enemy. The U.S., the one-way attack surface drones were used to strike the port of Bandar Abbas. U.S. Central Command says the targets were a ship repair facility and a submarine. Now, one thing Iran's Revolutionary Guard has made very clear is they're going to fight U.S. control of the strait.
0: President Trump said last week that the ceasefire was over. Mediators, including Qatar, Egypt, and Pakistan, are continuing efforts to reach an agreement to end the war.
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4: I'm Channel 9 meteorologist Cassandra Crimi tracking the July heat with an early start to our rain and storms, but another round of big heat later this week. All the details coming up.
0: I'm Laurel Lee, 93 degrees, mostly cloudy right now in Orlando. Continuing our team coverage, members of Congress and world leaders are mourning the loss of South Carolina Senator Lindsey Graham, who passed away Saturday evening from a brief and sudden illness. Fox's Jonathan Siri reports.
5: The day before his death, Senator Graham was part of a U.S. delegation to Ukraine and showed no apparent signs of ill health to the people around him. A preliminary examination suggests that the senator died from a tear to his aorta, apparently related to a chronic condition, hardening of the arteries, but the medical examiner is awaiting results from additional tests before making an official determination of the cause of death.
0: South Carolina Senator Governor Henry McMaster will now select someone to temporarily fill the late senator's seat before an election determines who will hold the seat during the next Senate term. Multiple state attorneys general are reportedly preparing a lawsuit to attempt to block Paramount's planned merger with Warner Brothers Discovery.
6: The New York Times reports California is leading the lawsuit and will be joined by New York, Washington State, and Connecticut, among others. Reuters previously reported the states could sue as early as this week. The proposed $111 billion deal would be one of the largest media mergers in history. A reported draft of the lawsuit currently circulating argues the merger would harm competition in the market for so-called tentpole films, the expensive blockbusters that account for a large portion of studio revenues. I'm Daniel Martindale.
0: 3:32 here at WDBO.
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11: Some people are all talk, but conservative farmer Wilton Simpson gets the job done. That's why 61 Florida sheriffs, 24 former Cattlemen Association presidents, and Governor Ron DeSantis all agree. We need Republican Wilton Simpson for Commissioner of Agriculture. They endorse him because Wilton's done the job before. Safeguarding our food supply? He got it done. Conservative Wilton Simpson banned hostile nations, including China, from buying Florida farmland. 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He got it done. 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

0: quarters, he got it done. Conservative Wilton Simpson created the Florida Wildlife Corridor Program and conserved 18 million acres of Florida land, including thousands of acres of working farmland. Wilton Simpson is a conservative workhorse who gets the job done. A proven conservative farmer endorsed by Ron DeSantis. Wilton Simpson for Commissioner of Agriculture.
1: Paid for by Wilton Simpson, Republican for Florida Commissioner of Agriculture.
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4: I'm Channel 9 meteorologist Cassandra Crimi, tracking mostly cloudy skies. And between your lunch hour and early evening hour, it's a 40% chance for scattered showers and isolated storms. Meanwhile, temperatures will be very typical of July heat, upper 80s and low 90s. Heat index values 98 to 102, but by the middle of the week, we get drier, and boy, oh boy, do we get hotter. We've got highs back in the upper 90s. Orlando by Wednesday, we're back to 97. From Channel 9 Eyewitness News, I'm meteorologist Cassandra Crimi.
3: 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Triple team traffic.
5: Got a crash I-4 eastbound before 536. Another crash on the ramp from the turnpike to I-4 westbound. That has a right lane blocked. A crash Osceola Parkway eastbound before Gaylord Palms, and a crash on Goldenrod southbound after Liverpool Boulevard. They have a right lane closed. 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
6: All right, 25 now till the top of the hour, 800-941-SEAN, our number. You want to be a part of the program. Look, you need a safety security plan. Everybody does. Now, in some instances, there's only one option that is going to suffice. That is lethal force. If somebody wants to kill you, kill your family. But the FBI, 2022, last year we have statistics for, that is less than 0.01% of all altercations. And, you know, think about that. It's legal in all 50 states. You don't need a permit. You don't need a background check. And it is a great option. It is part of my everyday personal safety security strategies. Anyway, it has powerful deterrence, tear gas, pepper spray, kinetic rounds. You can hit a target 60 feet away. One shot can incapacitate any attacker for up to 40 minutes. And there's a reason when over 500 government agencies, police departments, private security firms, when they start using a technology, that usually means it is worth looking into. I've never been a big fan of stun guns. That's close quarters. This can protect you at a distance and give you time to escape, to get police involved. Anyway, watch their videos online. I think they're extraordinarily impressive. Just go to byrna.com now.
7: Old ringtone.
6: Who is the other person?
7: Well, it's the kids, but, you know.
6: Oh, so all the kids have a special ringtone.
7: They have a special ringtone, yes.
6: It just cracks me up. But anyway, so we'll find out that replacement name coming up. Interestingly, you know, Trump is saying, President Trump is saying he wants Lindsey Graham's sister to serve out the rest of his term and recommended that to Governor Henry McMaster. They are very close friends. I can tell you, and maybe some of you want to hear it, maybe some of you don't, but it's my job to just tell you the facts and the truth because they're real. And that is simply that Lindsey Graham was the president's closest friend in the U.S. Senate and in Washington. So far, the president has only campaigned for one person this year on the campaign trail in this midterm election year. Now, we expect that he will do more. He's definitely made a lot of endorsements in the lead up to this, and that was Senator Lindsey Graham. And that I know that, you know, I spoke to the president yesterday, and he said it publicly, so I'll share. He echoed what he had said, I believe, on Meet the Press. I know he was on Fox and Friends this morning. And it's simply that he spoke to Lindsey about a half hour before he died. I spoke to many that are in his inner circle. And when he got back from meeting President Zelensky for the 400th trip, which is grinding and you know, it's brutal because he flies commercial and then he lands in Poland. Then there's a 10 or 12 hour train ride to get to Kyiv, and that's where he met President Zelensky, who, by the way, has been decimating all of Russia, which is pretty remarkable as we're now headed towards, what, the five-year anniversary. And nobody ever thought that Russia and Putin would be on his back heels to this extent. Unreal. We do have other news. Mitch McConnell, did you see the picture and the statement that was released? All last week, there are a lot of questions about what happened to Mitch McConnell. And I'm watching this unfold in real time, and I'm like, all right, sounds fishy to me. And a lot of the neighbors are saying that, yeah, there was an emergency call, and he was taken out in a stretcher. And for some reason, you know, people have been demanding proof of life. And we got that with a picture of him and his wife and a lengthy statement that they released, I guess it was Sunday evening, last night, said he attributed a fall to his fight with polio that he suffered as a kid. And anyway, that landed him in the hospital. He was briefly unconscious. It was an open letter to the people of Kentucky, and that he's recovering, you know, was hit with a mild case of pneumonia. And doctors have confirmed that I didn't break any bones. I didn't suffer a concussion. I didn't have a heart attack. I didn't have a stroke. I don't have any tumors. I don't have any hemorrhaging at all. And there was the picture. There was the photo. He said, as much as it frustrates me, the process takes time to get back to the Senate. And on the advice of my doctors, I won't be able to return quite yet. But rest assured, in the meantime, I'm not taking a break from my Senate business that matters to you in Kentucky. He has experienced several falls throughout the year that has been attributed to his, quote, post-polio condition. I don't know. I mean, what did you think of the picture? Or should I even ask? Am I opening a really bad door here?
7: Of course you are. You know how I feel about McConnell. And aside from the fact that he's a lying rhino.
6: Well, it has nothing to do with that.
7: Of course it does. Because this is 100% a continuation of the lies that he's told for many years. And now him and Elaine are lying together. And everybody's trying to cover it up. Not to mention the fact that the picture is recycled from 2023. So then once they realize that, and then everybody's like, well, the newspaper's got AI-generated stuff in it. And listen, if you run it through Grok, if you run it through ChatGPT, you run it through any of these AI platforms that anybody's using, it will tell you that the picture is like 95% AI-generated because they put all this fake crap in it. Not to mention the fact, the guy is how old? If he's in the hospital, where is the IV connection? Where he's in a hospital bed, looks like he's sitting in the chair. The chair's on a weird angle of the wall. Even if that was a real picture, they doctored it to hell and back. It's a hot mess. And let me tell you something. He didn't write that note. He hasn't put more than two sentences together in how long? Don't you remember when he was at the dais trying to control that committee hearing and his staffer came up and Trump got all ticked off and was like, don't help him. That's disrespectful. I'm like, oh my God.
6: Oh, do you remember when he was speaking and then just froze and it was like,
7: because
6: he had
7: a TIA.
6: Freeze.
7: He had a mini stroke in front of everybody. I'm like,
6: I love how you're
7: guys.
6: A doctor and you get to diagnose and just throw out these crazy diagnoses.
7: I'm not a doctor. Listen, I'm a common sense advocate.
6: Did it look like that? I would tend to agree with you. But do we know for sure? We don't. But it was certainly strange. And then John Thune, who was not majority leader at the time, and others in leadership behind him. Yeah, this is over. We're going to walk Mitch back to his room. To his office, you know.
7: Not walking nowhere. He hasn't walked anywhere in quite a while.
6: I don't think at this point. I think the last time we saw him was in a wheelchair. So what's happening? I don't know. Do I think they should be more transparent? I do. And I'm not going to be a hypocrite and have a double standard, you know, one for Joe Biden and one for Mitch McConnell, even though it's beneficial for Mitch McConnell to hang on to a seat as long as possible. Look, this is a problem with in terms of the math. There is a very short process in terms of the time that people will, I think they have till next Tuesday to register to get in to replace Senator Lindsey Graham. A lot of names being thrown about. I don't want to get over my skis. We'll get the announcement of the temporary replacement, rumored to be his sister Darlene. Who is a lovely human being. My only fear for her is these sharks in the legacy media mob that will want to bombard her and surround her, even as she's still in the process of mourning the loss of her brother who took care of her entire life, who she looked up to more than any one person on this earth. And they can just be so vicious and so vile. I mean, By the way, did you see the number of people on the left? I guess, you know, host Anna Kasparian. Do you know who she is? I have no idea who she is. I don't know who these people are. I don't spend my time on social media. If you want to read cancer, you know, just open up social media and just start reading. And that's why I worry about young people and social media and why, as parents, please pay attention to what your kids are reading and doing and paying attention to, because these kids get bullied online, and there are times they want to commit suicide because they have no idea this is not permanent, this is not real, and the amount of bullying that goes on. And then we've got another problem. You have outside countries, geopolitical foes, Russia, China, you know, the Qataris, all sorts of countries that have agendas that are trying to indoctrinate young people, you know, which is why the whole issue of TikTok was such a big deal. You know, but the rush to say, you know, good riddance, thank God Lindsay's dead. Linda, if I ever pass away and all these mean things are written, I'm counting on you to fight for me, to stand up for me.
7: Listen, you're really lucky because they say it to you when you're alive. So you're lucky. You don't have to wait. You know now.
6: I've had my entire life and career. You do build up an immunity to it. You and Sweet Baby James take it harder than I do. I mean,
7: Hate Hannity line, that was really bad. That was some gross stuff.
6: I really want to bring it back. I want to bring Hannity back.
7: No. Let's get through the midterms. Let's pass the Save America Act. Let's get our crap together, and then we can worry about getting people married.
6: Oh, then you're going to approve my idea to bring back the...
7: Yes, then I will be in full support help to facilitate. Yes, you have my word. If the Save America Act passes and we get the midterms in order, I will facilitate.
6: All right, now we're going to get to the Lindsey Graham announcement at the top. Watching, you know, even Carville, who's lost his mind, as we've been chronicling on a daily basis almost on this program, you know, is ripping the Democratic Socialists of America. You're so effing stupid. He's not wrong, but I'm very happy about it. Mamdani going after three incumbents to replace them with radical, you know, communists like him, and then winning is great. Now Mamdani, apparently Marxist commie Mamdani, is borrowing another page. You know, there's the latest map of New York City that he's drawn is now drawing fire. It's eliminating the famed Little Italy neighborhood in Lower New York, which I guess no longer fits Mamdani's vision of what New York City should be. People are furious about it, especially the city council's Italian caucus. And didn't he cancel the Columbus Day parade, or wanted to take the statue to Columbus down, Columbus Circle in New York? I'm not sure. Anyway, the caucus fuming that Mamdani's map, which didn't list the Italian enclaves or Irish enclaves or Jewish neighborhoods, which, by the way, is very well known. But highlighted 30 other areas, including Little Palestine, Koreatown, Little Pakistan, Little Odessa. I mean, this guy is off his rocker. And by the way, if you're in New York, I was trying to tell this in an interview today with Sid. I just said, listen, I'm just telling you, expect these things to happen. There's no good that's going to come out of this. And the feeling of sorrow that I have for friends that are stuck there for reasons that I was stuck there for a period of time that delayed my inevitable move, a decision I had made a long time ago to Florida. It's heart-wrenching because it's going to involve a wealth tax. In Mamdani's case, it wants to be a 50% death tax on top of the 10% state tax, on top of the 40% federal tax. I mean, this is insanity. But this is a party, and we'll get into this with our pollsters later. This is a party that has now sold its soul. After President Trump was elected in 24, what did I say? When he did a joint session speech before Congress, and the Democrats would not stand for the family of Lake and Riley. It wouldn't stand for the family of little Jocelyn Nungary, who was brutally raped, 12 years old, and murdered and thrown in a river, or Rachel Morin, mother of five. I said it's a party that lost their heart, their soul, their conscience. And with all this talk about Graham Plattner getting out of this race, they were willing to accept the nearly two decades with a Nazi tattoo except what he said about a U.S. soldier, hero soldier, that he didn't deserve to live, his self-proclaimed status as a communist, blaming sexual assault and rape victims, blaming them, you know, for whatever happens to them, you know, being on this website, this is where he was in the towel, you know, known that facilitates, you know, this controversial history with a lot of minors apparently are known to be on this, other websites facilitating extramarital affairs. You know, he can't pass a porta potty without wanting to pleasure himself in it, referring to people in Maine as stupid and racist, people that he then wants to vote for them, making racist stereotypes about African Americans, mocking that teenage girl, you know, suicide attempt, calling all cops bastards, wanting to defund, dismantle, no bail, open borders, the whole thing. And so it's madness on his part. Now, there's no Democrat that was willing to stand up to this guy. If you're asking me where, you know, where the pressure likely came to this woman that came out with very specific allegations, I would imagine Democrats that were afraid to do it publicly, you know, manipulated all that behind the scenes. That's my best guess as a professional that's been doing this for decades. Anyway, 800-941-SEAN, our number if you want to be a part of the program. We expect Henry McMaster, the governor of South Carolina, to announce the temporary replacement for Lindsey Graham at the top of the hour. And as America now celebrates its 250th anniversary, well, this milestone is also a time to reflect on what has been one of the most enduring relationships, alliances, and that's the U.S. and Israel, that's been our greatest ally. You know, like President Reagan, later John F. Kennedy once said, Israel was not created in order to disappear. Israel will endure, it will flourish. And that really captures the spirit of the young democracy. He was talking about the 48 partition plan. Two nations, thousands of miles apart, united by a shared values of liberty, democracy, faith, freedom, and resilience. And as we celebrate 250 years of independence, our friends at the International Fellowship of Christians and Jews, they not only are turning to God in prayer, but they're on the ground. You know, all these Israelis, we have densely populated areas targeted by the Iranians and, of course, their proxies. And people need housing and food and clothing and water and medication. And they even have mobile medical supplies for the elderly. Anyway, whatever you can do to help in their hour of need as they fight for their survival, please go to flagpinifcj.org, flagpinifcj.org, and whatever you can do to help. They are in great need today of this humanitarian assistance.
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8: World Cup semifinal action kicks off this week. France and Spain kick off from Arlington on Tuesday. Meanwhile, Lionel Messi and Argentina continue their World Cup title defense against England from Atlanta on Wednesday. Charlie Kirk's accused killer will return to court September 1st. A Utah judge set the date as a weeks-long evidentiary hearing in the case wrapped up Friday. The judge will then decide if Tyler Robinson will stand trial in the conservative commentator's shooting death on a Utah college campus last year. Still questions surrounding the deadly police shooting of a one-year-old boy outside a Mississippi Walmart. Nearly a month after Cohen Wiley was killed, a newly released police report provides few details about the shoplifting call that led to gunfire. The report does not identify the officers involved or explain why the situation escalated, while the child's family says officers fired into their vehicle, killing Cohen and injuring two others.
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5: Seeing some areas of heavy rain right now. That is causing some slowdowns, especially on I-4 as you make your way into Volusia County. It's eastbound starting at about 46A up into Deltona. And then into downtown, I-4 westbound bunches up there approaching Colonial. We've got a crash on the ramp from the turnpike to I-4 westbound. Also a wreck Goldenrod southbound after Liverpool Boulevard. 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
4: With the resources of Severe Weather Center 9 and the National Weather Service. Storm Center coverage has been activated. Orlando's severe weather coverage starts now.
6: Good afternoon, 4 o'clock here at WDBO. We are starting our cast this morning, or I should say this afternoon, with a severe thunderstorm warning for Osceola and Orange County. That storm was detected near Bay Lake, moving east at 30 miles an hour. Wind gusts up to 60 miles an hour possible. We are in our severe thunderstorm warning alert system, so that's why you hear those tones in our background. That warning is lasting until 4:25 today. We will keep you updated right here on WDBO. Our top story, President Trump claims the U.S. is taking over the Strait of Hormuz and imposing its own tools on ships passing through the waterway. Fox's Mike Tobin has the latest from Tel Aviv.
7: The president posted that the blockade is back on. In fact, the president posted that the U.S. is now going to be known as the guardian of the Hormuz Strait and charged 20% of all cargo shipped as reimbursement for providing security. Now, Iran has made it clear that they're going to fight that. Now, the U.S. has carried out four rounds of strikes inside Iran since Tuesday. They include targets used by Iran to menace shipping in the Strait. Iran responded by firing at neighboring countries and said Bahrain, Jordan, Kuwait, and Oman were not their targets. They were shooting at U.S. targets in those countries. Now, since Tuesday, Iran has now struck four civilian commerce ships. And these are ships that traveled outside of the route designated by the Islamic Republic.
6: The Strait of Hormuz has historically been treated as an open international waterway, and the EU is calling for the strait to be opened as it was before the fighting started. Many cargo shipping companies have given up on trying to transit the strait because of security concerns, which means the global price of oil and other goods will continue to rise.
4: This is
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8: I'm Channel 9 meteorologist Cassandra Crimi, tracking the July heat with an early start to our rain and storms, but another round of big heat later this week. All the details coming up.
6: I'm Laurel Lee. 93 degrees, cloudy, rainy across Orlando right now. Continuing our team coverage, members of Congress and world leaders mourning the loss of South Carolina Senator Lindsey Graham, who passed away Saturday evening after a brief and sudden illness. Here's Fox's Chad Pergram.
9: The Senate is in mourning today. Lindsey Graham was a titan of the body, someone admired on both sides of the aisle. Graham always wedged himself into each policy debate, and that's why there will be tributes in the Senate today. Today, aides and well-wishers dropped off cards and flowers at the office of the late senator. Graham was working right up until the end. He had just secured a deal on a bill to penalize Russia. Graham returned to Washington from Kyiv on Saturday before dying.
6: Senator Graham was a supporter of Ukraine and its war with Russia, and he was working on a bill to impose more sanctions on Russia to increase economic pressure and end the war. South Carolina Governor Henry McMaster will now select someone to temporarily fill the late senator's seat before the November election determines who will hold the seat going forward. Secretary of War Pete Hegseth announcing a newly established joint task force to identify and prosecute leakers.
10: The Pentagon and the DOJ have created the task force as part of an effort to crack down on the disclosure of sensitive information. According to Hegseth, the War Department's Office of General Counsel will be able to request and receive information and records across the Pentagon regarding news media leak investigations. Hegseth posted a video on X.
11: The unauthorized disclosure of sensitive War Department information has the very real potential to cause exceptionally grave damage to our national security.
10: Hegseth added, quote, access to confidential and secret information is a sacred trust, and those who betray that trust will be met with the full force of the law. I'm Matt Mattinson.
6: Back to school season will be here before you know it, and it's time to plan out your tax-free shopping.
12: It may feel like summer just started for some, but the first day of school is quickly approaching, and maybe not fast enough for others across Central Florida. Brevards, Lake, Flagler, Marion, Osceola, Seminole, and Volusia counties all begin classes on August 10th, while Orange and Sumter counties will begin their first day of class on August 11th. Meanwhile, Florida's back-to-school sales tax holiday will begin on July 20th and run through August 20th. For more information, you can check out online at floridarevenue.com for all those great tax benefits. 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
6: Again, for those who miss it, we are in storm center because of a severe thunderstorm warning for Osceola and Orange County. Wind gusts up to 60 miles an hour are possible. That severe thunderstorm warning lasting until 4:25 today. 404 here at WDBO.
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16: I'm Channel 9 meteorologist Cassandra Crimmie, tracking mostly cloudy skies. And between your lunch hour and early evening hours, a 40% chance for scattered showers and isolated storms. Meanwhile, temperatures will be very typical of July heat, upper 80s and low 90s. Heat index values 98 to 102, but by the middle of the week, we get drier, and boy, oh boy, do we get hotter. We've got highs back in the upper 90s. Orlando, by Wednesday, we're back to 97. From Channel 9 Eyewitness News, I'm meteorologist Cassandra Crimmie.
4: 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Triple Team Traffic.
17: Seeing some areas of heavy rain right now. That is causing some slowdowns, especially on I-4 as you make your way into Volusia County. It's eastbound starting at about 46A up into Deltona. And then into downtown, I-4 westbound bunches up there approaching Colonial. We've got a crash on the ramp from the turnpike to I-4 westbound. Also a wreck Goldenrod southbound after Liverpool Boulevard. 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From the WDBO Traffic Center, I'm Paul Cross.
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7: 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Toll free, it's 800-941. Sean, you want to be a part of the program? Let's go to South Carolina. Henry McMaster announcing the temporary interim replacement for Senator Lindsey Graham. It does, in fact, look like it will be Lindsey's sister. Let's go to Governor McMaster.
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23: Described poor boy from a small town, rural town in South Carolina, accomplished through grit, determination, and character for his state, for his country, and for his world. Lindsey Graham recognized the greatness of America and her obligations to a dangerous world. Lindsey Graham recognized the seriousness of his work, but also the value of humor and a lighthearted spirit. Lindsey Graham understood the hopes, dreams, and needs of his state and delivered for his state every time. Presidents, paupers, famous or forgotten, he treated us all the same. We have seen him attack evil and injustice and embrace friendship and the common good with equal fervor and strength. Yes, we are going to miss Lindsey, but we will always remember his quickness, his laugh, and what he has done for us and the world. As he described himself, this poor boy from a little town in South Carolina. Today, under the law, it's my duty to an honor to name someone to serve in the place of this irresistible man, this irreplaceable man, this extraordinary man for the remainder of his term. Lindsey took care of his little sister in years long departed. It's my honor to ask his little sister, Darlene Graham, to finish his work for him now. And by the way, Darlene, I don't know if I told you, but after we spoke on the phone in the wee hours of Sunday morning, and you agreed to serve through tears earlier, I had wondered what you would say, and I was humbled by your quickness to see the duty that you had to serve. And I called the president afterwards, and he thought it was a great idea. And I'm sure that everyone here does as well. Darlene, little sister, come forward, please.
0: Thank you, Governor. And just bear with me as I try to get through this. But first, I just want to say one thing I've never heard Lindsey described as is irresistible. So, okay, we'll just start with that. But first, I would like to thank everyone who has called and reached out over the past couple of days. I can't tell you how much it's meant to me and our family. I know Lindsey was loved and respected by many, and I greatly appreciate the memories and even the funny stories that have been shared. These shared experiences, along with our faith, have gotten us through these past two very difficult days. Next, I want to thank the governor for selecting me to serve the remainder of Lindsey's term. It is such an honor. Lindsey has always been there for me, and now I will be there for him. My brother was the most amazing person, outstanding leader, and just a genuinely good man. He was kind and considerate and loved by his family dearly. As I think everyone would agree, Lindsey worked harder than anyone. He worked nonstop to make our state, country, and world better. He loved his family and loved serving this state and our country. He dedicated his life to our country. It is such a privilege to get to finish some of his important work, and I promise to work hard over the next several months to support the president and carry forward the efforts of my brother on behalf of the citizens of South Carolina and the United States. I know Lindsey thought the world of his staff and colleagues, and with their support, I feel confident. I think this is what Lindsey would have wanted, and I plan to honor him in this way. Now to Lindsey, I miss you more than I can even put into words, but I'm gonna do this. I got it. Thank you.
23: Thank you. That concludes this ceremony. Thank you.
1: Yes, sir.
18: All right, that is Henry McMaster, Governor of South Carolina, announcing Darlene Graham, who is the sister of now the late Senator Lindsey Graham will be the interim senator in the great state of South Carolina. Unbelievable. And I did spend a lot of time on the phone with her this weekend. And she loved her brother as Lindsey loved her. And I knew Lindsey well enough that I have great confidence in saying he would be so proud of her even handling this moment as gracefully as she has. And it is beyond moving. She understood that the importance of wanting to finish the work that Lindsey even expressed to the president about a half hour before this incident, that he had work to do and he wanted to get it finished. Whether you agreed or disagreed, I'm telling you, the person that wanted and dreamed of a, and this, these are words that all, people always often take out of context. He wanted a transformational world is a better way to put it. He wanted a path towards a Middle East that had peace and prosperity in it and a path to peace. And that would start with every country joining either the Abraham Accords or more, something the president has expressed, something Lindsey would always say, you know, as he talked about, well, but first you got to get rid of the people that want to kill everybody and want nuclear weapons, cut married to the convert or die sick ideology philosophy of a regime like the one in Iran that has existed in far too long a period of time. So very, very bold move by the governor and incredible poise and grace under, you know, the most difficult circumstances, I'm sure, for her. Losing the brother that raised her from the age of 13. You know, one of the reasons Lindsey did serve 33 years, you know, in the military, in the guard, and he did so in part because he knew he needed that help and that support for the family now that he was in charge of. And you think of that background and that understanding. I think he was very much misunderstood. I think purposely misunderstood many times. There were times you frustrated me and I was very, very clear when we had our disagreements but it never got in the way of us being able to have conversation, which I guess is in this day and age a little unique. You know, one of the things that we all have to start paying attention to is what is now going on as we've got to prepare for a midterm election. And part of that is there is the opening of a lifetime. Usually historical trends show that the party out of power, this being the Democratic Party, if this was an average midterm election year, historically, the party out of power tends to gain seats and gain power and the odds of gaining back control of one or two bodies and in terms of Congress, the House and the Senate, go up exponentially. But this is not your average year. And even as crazy as James Carville has been, and we've been playing him going off the deep end in recent days, you know, he's saying about the radical left. He's talking about Mamdani challenging incumbent candidates with Democratic Socialists of America. You know, they are now that is the heart and soul of this party. You know, they have been radicalized. And the interesting thing is they're now a party that is on a suicide mission. Because if there was ever any doubt at all about Republicans, if certain things happen, and I'm assuming certain things will happen, I'm assuming, you know, that the president is, you know, fully engaged with a group of people in Iran that do want a path to peace. And I know he's fully committed to that. You know, I think the answer is you got to find the people that want to disrupt the process. The radicals, the regime, former loyalists, probably members of the IRGC and the son of the late Supreme Leader, whatever physical condition he may or may not be in. And I think that's really where the conflict has to be brought. But think about this in terms of the opening that the radical left has now given Republicans, you know, whatever moral high ground they had What Democrat, not even Chuck Schumer, would challenge the radicalism of Mamdani in New York? Nobody takes on the squad that ever wants to be a part of the Democratic Party. They are fearful of AOC and the squad. Nobody takes on the person that's had the most juice in the Democratic Party in terms of primary selection is Grandpa Bernie and Pocahontas, Elizabeth Warren, the two most radical leftists. You know, and that then manifested itself in a party that, again, has lost their heart and their soul, their conscience, and has allowed the radicals to take over. You know, there is, if you're a party that claim the moral high ground on any of the following issues, you don't get the right to call anybody a Nazi, a fascist, or Gestapo when you were willing to ignore the guy with two decades of a Nazi tattoo, and that was Graham Plattner, or the guy that mocked a U.S. soldier that was a hero and said he didn't deserve to live, or proclaims, you know, proudly to be a communist. Nobody took him on publicly. A guy that would blame women, the party of Me Too, blaming women and even rape victims, you know, for being assaulted. That is one sick individual. A guy that's in a, you know, in a towel wrapped around him, on a website that has a history of a lot of minors going to it, other sites facilitating extramarital affairs, et cetera, et cetera. And he's all over these. A guy that brags that, you know, he likes to pleasure himself every time and has a desire to do so every time he passes a porta potty. A guy that called the people in his own state where he was running and wanted to win, referred to them as racist and stupid. A guy that stereotyped African-Americans in the most repulsive ways you can imagine, including making stereotypes about African-Americans and tipping. A guy that mocked a teenage girl in her suicide attempt. A guy that not only wanted to defund, dismantle, no bail laws, but also a guy that said all cops are bastards and attacked him every opportunity he could. You know, if you look at Democrats, you know, go back to, you know, Lindsey Graham's finest moment, which one of them was when he stood up for Justice Kavanaugh. You know, but think back to those hearings and the likes of Kamala Harris and Cory Booker and Dianne Feinstein, you know, and the rest of the Democratic mob, you know, going after Justice Kavanaugh, and after psychology professor Christy Blasey Ford alleged Kavanaugh sexually assaulted her when they were teenagers, FBI investigators, you know, they ended up, you know, pretty much contradicting everything that was made, or the way they attacked Roy Moore back in the day, or Jim Jordan back. In other words, they have no moral high ground. They have no moral compass anymore. They have no soul. As a party, they're soulless, and they've lost all of it in the name of radicals that have now co-opted their entire party. That now changes the entire dynamic. You know, we're now in uncharted waters going into election year. All right, listen, look, if you're trying to open a business, you find out, oh, before you can open the doors, you need this insurance, that insurance, meaning you talk to this broker, that broker. Anyway, you get the insurance, you shake hands with the broker, they get their commission. You may not hear from them again until it's renewal time. 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
4: 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Triple Team Traffic.
17: It is raining felines and canines in a lot of areas, and that is causing some brake lights on I-4 Delore. So we're looking at I-4 eastbound and westbound between the turnpike down through Lake Buena Vista. Very heavy in that area. We also have a crash I-4 eastbound before 536 and a crash on Goldenrod southbound after Liverpool Boulevard. 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
6: A severe thunderstorm warning in place for Osceola and Orange County. Wind gusts up to 60 miles an hour are possible. That warning is lasting until 4:55 p.m. today. Kentucky Senator Mitch McConnell says he suffered a fall last month and then was diagnosed with pneumonia. He released a statement over the weekend following rumors of serious health issues and went on to say he didn't break any bones or suffer a concussion, along with no evidence of a heart attack or stroke. The MLB Home Run Derby will kick All-Star Week into high gear tonight in Philadelphia. Eight sluggers will square off in a new format which ditches the clock and allows each player to take 20 swings. It's all set to start at 8 p.m. Eastern on Netflix.
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6: Good afternoon. I'm Laurel Lee. You hear those tones behind our programming. That's because we're in Storm Center. There's a severe thunderstorm warning for Orange and Osceola County. 60-mile-an-hour winds possible. That severe thunderstorm warning is

0: anyone. And a lot of Americans seem to be completely oblivious to that.
1: The move comes as President Trump announced the U.S. will now impose a 20% fee on all cargo transiting the strait to offset the cost of providing security in the region. Iran's military leadership has condemned the move as illegal interference, vowing that Tehran will continue to defend its interests in the vital waterway.
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4: I'm Tom Terry, tracking another round of scattered thunderstorms and timing them out for tomorrow.
1: I'm Laurel Lee, 88 degrees, rainy around Orlando right now. Continuing our team coverage, the spread of measles in the U.S. this year is outpacing the case count for all of 2025.
5: The Centers for Disease Control and Prevention said it has received reports of 2,231 confirmed cases of measles as of July 9th. The U.S. is now fewer than 60 cases away from reaching last year's total. The CDC found that 93% of this year's cases are linked to people who are unvaccinated or whose vaccination status is unknown. South Carolina has reported the most cases this year with 670. Symptoms include fever, cough, fatigue, watery eyes, and a runny nose, followed by a rash. I'm Michael Kastner.
1: Laurel Lee, WDBO News.
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15: I'm Channel 9 meteorologist Cassandra Crimmie, tracking mostly cloudy skies. And between your lunch hour and early evening hours, a 40% chance for scattered showers and isolated storms. Meanwhile, temperatures will be very typical of July heat, upper 80s and low 90s. Heat index values 98 to 102. But by the middle of the week, we get drier. And boy, oh boy, do we get hotter. We've got highs back in the upper 90s. Orlando by Wednesday, we're back to 97. From Channel 9 Eyewitness News, I'm meteorologist Cassandra Crimmie.
14: 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Triple Team Traffic.
16: Encouraging you to use some caution out there. We have a lot of rain and a lot of brake lights, especially through downtown, both I-4 westbound and I-4 eastbound. Also seeing some big delays between Sand Lake and just about World Drive, both I-4 westbound and eastbound. 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Change wisely. From the WDBO Traffic Center, I'm Paul Cross.
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1: Encouraging you to use some caution out there. We have a lot of rain and a lot of brake lights, especially through downtown, both I-4 westbound and I-4 eastbound. Also seeing some big delays between Sand Lake and just about World Drive, both I-4 westbound and eastbound. 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Change wisely. From the WDBO Traffic Center, I'm Paul Cross.
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2: A severe thunderstorm warning in place for Osceola and Orange County. Wind gusts up to 60 miles an hour are possible. That warning is lasting until 4:55 p.m. today. The Magic picked up an overtime win in the WNBA Summer League, beating Portland 112-105 in Las Vegas. Orlando improves to 2-1 and faces Philadelphia Wednesday afternoon. Meanwhile, the Heat, now 1-1, take on the Cavaliers tonight. There's a death investigation in Osceola County where a 2-year-old Georgia boy was shot. It happened Sunday afternoon in an apartment complex outside of Kissimmee. Authorities say the boy was shot by a 4-year-old boy with an unsecured gun. The family was vacationing at the time.
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3: 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Orlando's news, weather, and traffic starts now.
7: Good afternoon. I'm Laurel Lee. We start with a severe thunderstorm warning for Orange and Osceola County. That includes wind gusts of up to 60 miles an hour possible. That warning lasting until 5:23 p.m. today. Our top story, President Trump today saying the U.S. will reinstate the naval blockade against Iranian ships and ports and would charge a 20% toll on all cargo shipped through the Strait of Hormuz. Here's ABC's Tom Sufi Burridge with more.
8: The Iranian military had already come out a short while ago before President Trump's announcement on the U.S. military blockade going back into effect and saying that they will not allow the U.S. to control that critical waterway. And look, the Iranians are doubling down. They're upping their rhetoric. They're also continuing to threaten commercial shipping through the Strait of Hormuz. We know from the UK military's monitoring maritime organization that at least one commercial vessel was targeted by the Iranians over the weekend.
7: A UAW leader is the subject of a federal investigation.
9: Multiple reports say United Auto Workers President Sean Fain is being investigated by the Justice Department. Investigators are said to be looking into whether Fain took actions to improperly financially benefit his fiance and whether he retaliated against another senior union member who objected to the actions. Fain has denied the allegations and called them bogus. Those familiar with the situation say a private lawyer whose monitoring the UAW following a corruption scandal several years ago mentioned the probe in an email to Fain and Rich Boyer, a union vice president who is running against Fain. Fain has accused the monitor of holding a political grudge against him. Ginny Cosola, Fox News.
7: If it seems like everyone is using Ozempic or Wegovy, here's why. A new survey finds that the percentage of Americans who've tried GLP-1s for weight loss has never been higher. Here's ABC's Jim Ryan.
10: The Gallup organization surveyed 5,000 people spread across all 50 states, finding that 15% of them have tried GLP-1 drugs since they hit the market, and about 11% are on them now. That's more than triple the percentage of 2024. The Gallup National Health and Well-Being Index doesn't draw conclusions, but did find that the national obesity rate has fallen to 36.4% of the population, 5.5% lower than in 2022. Jim Ryan, ABC News.
7: Laurel Lee, WDBO News.
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14: I'm Channel 9 Eyewitness News Chief Meteorologist Tom Terry, tracking more scattered thunderstorms rumbling through Metro Orlando. We'll break them up after around 7 p.m. tonight and return with a 50% storm chance tomorrow with a high 94. From Channel 9 Eyewitness News, I'm Certified Chief Meteorologist Tom Terry.
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15: Still seeing lots of rain and lots of slowdowns. We also have a crash in Volusia County. The ramp from Saxon to I-4 westbound is closed. Broken down vehicle I-4 eastbound after Darrell Carter Parkway. They've pushed that to the right shoulder. And a wreck on Kirkman Road northbound before Arnold Palmer Drive. There's a right lane shutdown. 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From the WDBO Traffic Center, I'm Paul Cross.
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22: Yo, man.
21: Wow, kind of shocking news, Lindsey Graham.
22: Yeah, really surprising. All of a sudden, he's fine, he's in Ukraine, he's talking, and then just like that.
23: Well, they Trump said, talks to him Saturday night.
22: Yeah.
23: And that was weird.
22: Heart gave out on him.
23: Yeah.
21: Apparently, they talked quite a bit.
23: Yeah, he had just talked to him about, he said he sounded tired, but besides that, he didn't appear to be in distress.
21: No, he was talking about getting the SAVE Act passed.
23: Yes, right.
21: Now we got to get this thing done.
23: This aorta thing, man, this is what killed John Ritter. Same thing.
21: Yeah, I've heard different people talking about, is there anything you can do to prepare for something like that so it doesn't happen?
23: They said hardening of the arteries, and I know that you can detect that.
22: Yeah.
23: And I don't know if he was on some sort of drugs for that or blood pressure medicine. I don't know.
22: But also, kind of, I mean, 71 years old, travels all the time.
23: All the time.
22: Works a crazy schedule, high-pressure gig. Yeah, not necessarily the picture of health. I mean, yeah, it's sad, it's surprising, but I mean that these things do happen, unfortunately.
23: Yeah. Yeah, they do. And you know, anybody who's like me, for instance, I go, holy crap. You know, when you hear something like that, having dealt with heart issues myself. So,
21: oh yeah.
23: I mean,
21: and it's a shocking thing when it happens.
23: It certainly is. But I was stunned. I mean, I got up and I read the news and I'm like, wait a minute, this can't be right. Lindsey Graham?
21: Yeah.
23: I keep thinking Mitch McConnell, you know?
21: Right.
23: Yeah. And that's really, this is really a tough spot for the Republicans right now. I mean, particularly if McConnell is not able to come back.
21: Mm-hmm.
23: And you're down Lindsey Graham too. I mean, somebody will be appointed that's a conservative Republican, I'm guessing.
21: Yeah. Well, talking about Lindsey Graham, Trump was on Fox talking about what had happened, just about the man.
24: So what makes it even stranger is that I got a call last night sometime in, you know, the early evening, maybe in the sevens, and he called and he said, we're all set for the Save America Act. He was pushing the Save America Act like crazy. He got back, said he just landed from Ukraine. I said, that's a long trip to make. He said, he sounded a little tired, but perfect, but a little bit tired. I had a right to be. And he was a worker. He was really a worker. But he sounded great, actually. But he actually said he was tired. But he wanted to pass the Save America Act. And I said, well, we're going to get it done, Lindsey. We're going to get it done. I'll see you, like, soon. We thought maybe we might even meet today.
25: Mm.
24: And then that was it. And that was, you know, very... around the time. It couldn't have been much longer. It could have been his last call. I don't know exactly, but I got a message about 1 o'clock in the morning from one of the people at his office that he had passed away. I said, you got it. I just can't believe it. He was like a member of the family to me. It's very tough, actually. It's amazing.
26: Mr. President.
24: He was such an advocate. He was, you know, if he wanted to get something. And, you know, he had a unique ability. He was able to deal with Democrats and Republicans. If I had a problem, a real problem, I wouldn't often ask. But if I had a problem with a Democrat, he could work it out. He was a great politician, actually.
21: And it's another one of those guys that it did not start off great between the two of them.
22: Well, no. Trump doxed him.
21: Well, yeah. Well, Lindsey Graham said, I think he's a kook.
22: Yeah.
21: I think he's all these different things. And then it was the famous thing where he gave out his number.
23: Oh, gosh, I forgot about that.
21: Oh, yeah.
23: I forgot about 26, that.
21: Yeah, 2016.
25: So Lindsey Graham says to me, please, please, whatever you can do. You know, I'm saying to myself, what's this guy, a beggar? He's like begging me to help him with Fox and Friends. So I say, okay, and I'll mention your name. He said, could you mention my name? I said, yes, I'll mention. And he gave me his number, and I found the card. I wrote the number down. I don't know if it's the right number. Let's try it. 202. 228.
21: Oh, you gave the old number. Yeah.
25: I don't know. Maybe it's, you know, it's 3-4 years ago, so maybe it's an old number. 202-228. I don't know. Give it a shot.
21: And then he had to change the number.
22: Yeah, the best part was that Lindsey Graham took it in stride, relatively speaking, with politics, because he just put out on Twitter at the time something like, I think I'm going to have to switch phones. So, Android or iPhone? What am I doing?
23: Yeah.
22: You know, Al Franken, former Democrat senator and noted butt grabber, once did an interview where he's talking about, you know, people trying to come up and make jokes to him because he's a comedian. When he was in the Senate. And he says, yeah, it's kind of annoying. And he was asked something to the effect of, who's the funniest senator? And he said it was Lindsey Graham. He goes, one time we happened to cross paths in the bathroom. He had been running for president. And I said, hey, if you're the nominee, I would vote for you. And Lindsey Graham, without missing a beat, said, yeah, that's my problem.
21: That is pretty good.
23: Good story.
0: Well, and one of his best moments was defending Kavanaugh,
22: yeah,
0: when he was up for Supreme Court.
23: That was fiery.
0: And yes,
23: he was pissed off
0: with every right to
23: be. He did, yeah.
0: And I'm sure we'll get to that, you know, coming up a little bit later. But, you know, we gave Lindsey plenty of grief on this show
22: for years, yeah,
0: not agreeing with, you know, a lot of different things. But one thing I totally thought was cool, I don't know, have you heard any of his staff talk about him?
22: Mm-mm.
0: How well he took care of everybody and how much they really admired him. And I think about all the different politicians we've heard about. Oh, their staff talked about what a tyrant they were.
23: Oh, yeah.
0: You know, on this ego trip all the time. But the people that were closest to him really had great things to say. And I don't know of anybody you agree politically with all the time anyway.
23: No. I did read something kind of interesting about him in that he was not a uber wealthy guy.
22: Mm-mm. One of the few people who goes to the Senate and doesn't become a multimillionaire.
23: No, it was his net worth was $1.5 million when he died.
0: You're joking,
23: no, man. And that put him in the lower quarter.
0: Oh, I'm sure
23: of congressmen.
0: Wow.
23: Yeah, I mean he was not one of these guys. It wasn't Bernie with 16 houses. You know, no. I mean,
0: fighting oligarchy.
23: Right,
0: yeah. Yeah, what a fraud that guy is. Well, more on Lindsey Graham a little bit later. Now it's Iran, and Trump's had it. You can tell.
22: Yeah, well, you know, you have this memorandum of understanding. Everybody seems to be on the same page. And then Iran does what Iran likes to do, which is mess everything up. Mm-hmm. And so President Trump says, hey, we're going to block Iran from the Strait of Hormuz. We are going to make sure that people can go through it safely. And, you know, maybe we get a cut of whatever goes through.
0: Here we go.
1: But we had a deal. What nobody knows, we had a deal. It was a done deal. And then they broke it. They always break it. We've had 10 deals with these people. And so we're just going to hit them very hard. And we're going to keep the strait. And we'll probably run it. We'll become the guardian of the strait. Maybe we'll call it the guardian angel of the strait. And we should be reimbursed for that. When we do that, we're going to be reimbursed because the other nations are very wealthy. They're on our side. And we can't be expected to do that for nothing, unlike we had for many years. You know, we guarded the strait for 50 years more, and we never got paid for it. They made all the money, and the United States was just, you know, not, they wouldn't, it's amazing. It's, we guarded it for nothing. And now we're going to guard it, we're going to get paid for guarding it, a lot of money. But we just want to be reimbursed for doing all of this, for putting our people in danger.
0: Dude, he is the ultimate deal maker / negotiator, and he doesn't forget the things they've done that we haven't been compensated for it. It's worth some money.
22: I like that. Just a measly 20%.
0: Yeah.
22: Give us 20%.
23: Sound right? About right? Yeah, okay.
22: Yeah, okay.
0: That's not where he's going to end up.
22: No.
0: That's just the starting point because everything's a negotiation. It's all a deal. But yeah, dude, if it were to go on, and you give Iran, you know, power over the strait forever, it never ends.
22: Yeah.
23: Well, it can't end. That's what all they have.
0: Yes.
23: I mean, you know, you take away the toy, that's it.
0: But the way you understand it, with the world's oil supply mm-hmm. and where it's at, you're talking about, I mean, not just a recession. You're talking about a depression around the world.
22: Yes.
0: Which Trump does not want to happen. So you do have to take control of the thing.
23: Yeah, I agree.
0: And Iran is saying that, no, we will have control over that. Mm-hmm. It's not yours.
23: Well,
0: it's international waters.
23: The only thing you understand is force.
0: Yes, that's true.
23: That's the only thing that moves the needle with these people. That's it.
0: Well, and then you'll have the negotiators. But the negotiators aren't the ones lobbing missiles at the cargo ships.
23: And they're not even the ultimate say.
0: No, it's the people with the guns.
23: Yes, always has been. Always.
0: So I don't know. I mean, and they know far more than I ever will about negotiating this stuff. But it's like, okay, all these rogue people with, you know, the Iranian regime with the guns, then let us know where they're at so we can take them out. Because if not, you're just as guilty. Well, we're really trying, but we can't have any control over their rogue. Blah, blah, blah. Yeah. And on it goes. So, yeah, more on that a little bit later. You know, it's the anniversary. 2 years ago, Butler.
23: Yeah.
0: Boy, isn't that crazy?
23: 2 years.
0: And we really don't know a whole lot more. Are you surprised right now that we don't know more about that kid than we did just a couple years ago?
22: Yeah, I mean, it's...
0: Thomas Crooks?
22: It's a very strange thing.
0: I mean, he was gone. I mean, body, everything.
22: Yeah.
0: The entire place wiped. And in a world where there are tons of conspiracies about everything, if you don't want conspiracy, then you got to not do what you did in that situation.
22: Right.
23: That is weird how the conspiracy involves the one that we know did it.
22: Yeah.
23: That we've had video of that person.
0: Yes.
23: I mean, and all of that. That's the one that all of a sudden there's, you know.
0: But what was behind
23: all sorts
0: it?
23: Of conjecture.
0: Just
23: about.
0: One kid went rogue
23: exactly.
0: there?
23: Exactly.
0: That's a harder one to believe.
23: Well, that's the thing with this Crooks kid, though.
0: That's what I'm saying.
23: Yeah. Oh, okay, I think you're talking about the other one, too. I'm like, well, we know a lot about him.
0: No, the Robinson thing seems pretty.
23: Yeah, me, open and close.
0: It seems pretty clear to me.
23: Yeah, Crooks just went away.
0: It's really bizarre.
23: Yeah.
0: And I know different people online were looking back saying, isn't it unbelievable that this happened? And one of the things was the day after, and it was a Sunday morning, so there's little George and the Wrinkle Biscuit, Martha Raddatz, talking about, well, you know, some of the rhetoric from Trump and his supporters brings this stuff on. It's unreal.
2: President Trump and his supporters have contributed to this violent rhetoric. As well.
4: Absolutely, George. We were just looking back this morning at some of the things that former President Trump has said. He warned last March of potential death and destruction if he were charged by the Manhattan District Attorney. Our country is being destroyed as they tell us to be peaceful. Trump in January warned of bedlam in the country if the criminal charges against him succeeded. And of course, in March, he said, now, if I don't get elected, it's going to be a bloodbath for the whole. That's going to be the least of it. It's going to be a bloodbath for the country. That will be the least of it.
0: He was talking about the auto industry.
22: Yeah, that was.
0: You peddler of fake news.
23: Oh, Wrinkle Biscuit.
0: Jeez.
23: My goodness.
0: And, of course, I don't think the apology ever came. You know, in fairness, he was talking about the auto industry, that there would be a bloodbath within the industry if he wasn't elected. No, there was never any correction. Of course not. Now for a laugh.
23: Martha Raddatz.
0: Well, it's Mashup Monday. Mm-hmm. David comes in with surprises. What do we have today?
22: Oh, this is an interesting one. It's from Brooks Music Shaker. AC/DC versus Queen versus The Doors versus The Guess Who versus Zeppelin versus Rage Against the Machine, all combined into one.
0: Whoa, how do you do that?

0: It's pretty amazing.
1: Whole lot of love.
0: Yeah, yeah, Jimmy Page solo on the top of the riff. Wow. Oh, and then they ruined it. With Tom Morello's computer game.
2: Whatever that is.
0: Solo. The rest of it was brilliant.
2: That was really good.
0: Wow, man. All right. Really good. The five stories we're watching today. Much more straight ahead right here.

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19: 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Triple Team Traffic.
20: Got a brand new crash now on the 408 eastbound. It's at the Ortman Drive on-ramp. That on-ramp is completely shut down right now. Also a crash, Volusia County, the ramp from Saxon to I-4 westbound is shut down. And we still have that crash on Kirkman Road northbound before Arnold Palmer Drive. 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
21: A severe thunderstorm warning in place for Osceola and Orange County. Wind gusts up to 60 miles an hour are possible. That warning is lasting until 6:03 p.m. today. Kentucky Senator Mitch McConnell says he suffered a fall last month and then was diagnosed with pneumonia. He released a statement over the weekend following rumors of serious health issues and went on to say he didn't break any bones or suffer a concussion, along with no evidence of a heart attack or stroke. The MLB Home Run Derby will kick All-Star Week into high gear tonight in Philadelphia. Eight sluggers will square off in a new format which ditches the clock and allows each player to take 20 swings. It's all set to start at 8 p.m. Eastern on Netflix.
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22: Yoko's Chicken Restaurant on Boggy Creek Road was evacuated after a backpack was left unattended.
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21: Republican Byron Donalds and Democrat Jared Moskowitz have teamed up on a new video urging Floridians to be ready for hurricane season.
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24: Yeah, I'm not feeling right. I'm going to go to the doctor after the Meet the Press thing. And then he died.
25: I didn't hear that. Okay.
26: Yeah. Man. Yeah. It's another reminder, man. Life's fragile.
25: Yes, it is.
26: You never know. I was just reading Ecclesiastes, you know, thinking about death is wise. People don't like to do it, but it is wise. Okay, more on that later. Kamala Harris giving a rousing speech to the WNBA. I can't wait to hear it.
25: Oh, gosh.
26: And around
25: oh,
26: to what's your story? Coming up.

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1: Good afternoon. I'm Laurel Lee. We start with a severe thunderstorm warning for Orange County. That includes wind gusts of up to 60 miles an hour possible. That warning lasting until 6:03 p.m. today. Our top story, President Trump today saying the U.S. will reinstate the naval blockade against Iranian ships and ports and would charge a 20% toll on all cargo shipped through the Strait of Hormuz. Here's ABC's Karen Travers.
2: The president in that post does not explain how this is going to work in terms of charging tolls or why the U.S. has a right to do this in an international waterway that he himself has said multiple times should be free for commercial travel. Notably, the Iranians have also said that they should charge for shipping that goes through there, that they would be able to protect the cargo ships that are going through this area and then get paid for it. The president has pushed back.

0: America Act, which would place new restrictions on voting. I'm Tammy Trujillo.
1: Some private lawsuits linking Tylenol to autism will go forward.
2: A federal appeals court in Manhattan has revived more than 500 private lawsuits against Tylenol maker Kenvue. Parents and guardians sued, claiming Tylenol use in pregnancy could cause autism and attention hyperactivity disorder in children. The appeals judge says a district judge improperly excluded testimony from expert witnesses. The lawsuits were dismissed in December of 2024. Doctors and medical societies consider acetaminophen, the active ingredient in Tylenol, the preferred treatment for pain and fever during pregnancy. Kenvue has long maintained that Tylenol is safe and says there is no firm scientific evidence of such a link. Jenny Coselda, Fox News.
1: Laurel Lee, WDBO News.
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11: 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We'll break them up after around 7 p.m. tonight and return with a 50% storm chance tomorrow with a high 94. From Channel 9 Eyewitness News, I'm Certified Chief Meteorologist Tom Terry.
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12: Got a crash in Volusia County. The ramp from Saxon to I-4 westbound is closed. Another wreck on Kirkman Road northbound before Arnold Palmer Drive. And a crash on the Turnpike southbound after 192. That currently has a left lane blocked. 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
13: Left, I wouldn't be talking to you right now. So many amazing things, and the chart is always at the end of the speech, and I just put it at the beginning because it was appropriate. You know, sometimes I'll start out, and I won't be reading a lot of things because it makes it much more interesting. I think that's why people like it. But I just said I'm going to put it up there. It just felt good. Yeah. It felt right. You know, I speak the way I feel. And

0: it felt right. And the chart, I said, let's talk about the chart. And I look over to the right as it's coming down. And I said, wow, what was that?
1: Wow.
0: I said, it's either the biggest, most violent mosquito in history, or I just got shot. It was one of the two things.
2: Yeah, because you wouldn't expect it, right?
3: Yeah.
2: I mean, it would be like, what was that?
3: Yeah.
2: You know?
3: Yeah. That's the way he put his hand up. Like, what was that?
2: What was that?
3: Yeah.
4: Well, I also think it's there. You know, there's a lot of angles to this. Of course, the mystery surrounding the gunman. How was he able to get up there? Why was nobody perched up there for security? You know, we've got a new Inspector General report where there were 100 radio calls to the Secret Service that didn't get through because they were on two different systems.
3: Mm-hmm.
4: I mean, it just a lot of things really went wrong that day, or did they? You know, there's always that question about how this all lined up. But the thing that I keep going back to, and this is just the way my brain works, is how ironic it is that Biden's border crisis actually saved Donald Trump's life.
3: In some sort of way. Yeah.
2: You know, I never thought about that before, but you're right.
4: Yes.
2: Yeah. Yeah.
3: And the Secret Service, my gosh, all the missteps. It's just crazy. And you know, when he was talking about, you know, God was with me that day. Oh, what's her name that wrote the book? She's a reporter. Zito. No.
4: Oh, shoot. Selena?
3: Yes.
4: Yeah.
3: She talked about, I heard her in an interview talking about how she had known Trump for years. He was different after that.
4: Yeah.
3: And I remember, you know, certainly in the months after, you heard Trump talk about God more than you ever heard him talk about God before. It had a profound impact on him. And I'm thinking about that because that was 2 years ago. And this was like more than 10 years ago. I joined a few other friends. It was like a small group of Christian people. They were doing this thing together, and it was 2 years. And like once a quarter, you'd get together for the weekend. And you were really encouraged, no phones, nothing else, because it's a lot of it's just you alone with the Lord and praying and reflecting and trying to figure out sort of what's your purpose in life. And man, when you have no phone, and it's a weird experience. It can be really, really good, but it can be terrifying because you're thinking about all the mistakes you've made throughout your life, right? Well, the one thing the leader had said at the very beginning, this is going to go for 2 years. It's going to be amazing to you, all the things that happen in 2 years' time. Mm. Things that you can't see coming.
4: Right.
3: Coming in the future.
4: Mm-hmm.
3: And I just, you know, I kind of put that away like, yeah, it'll be interesting to see what happens. And it wasn't that long after that, Robin, you had your heart attacks.
4: Yeah.
3: And David and I are left scrambling like, what are we going to do? We thought the show was over.
4: Yeah.
3: We thought it was done. I'm like, oh, so that was the big life-altering change that I didn't see coming. Wow.
2: Well, none of us did. I didn't either.
3: But then to see where it's ended up now, and you're back with the show, and it's just the whole thing's kind of amazing to me. But at the same time, with this shooting at Butler, someone saying surviving is like violence? Who said that?
4: Why? Just a flashback to Jen Psaki talking about it on MSNBC, because there was this desperate play, and I think it was because they realized, a lot of people in left-wing media realized, okay, Donald Trump very likely just won the election on this alone.
3: Oh, right.
4: And so they're trying to spin this in any way, shape, or form. And Jen Psaki at the time is like, well, did Trump really have to stand up and say fight? That's bad.
3: I forgot about this. Roll that.
5: They're trying to change the subject. Yep. And you hear this fight, fight, fight chant, which you heard Trump do right after the shooting in Butler. We saw that once again on Truth Social. That does scare me a little bit.
6: Yeah.
5: How do you feel about that?
6: So I have to say, that is Elizabeth a Warren. Very, very different kind of approach, not just to politics, but to democracy, and one that ultimately does put our democracy at risk, puts us all at risk.
3: These people are clowns.
4: I think what puts democracy at risk, I mean, in the context of the conversation, is somebody trying to murder a presidential candidate.
3: Yeah.
4: That's a pretty big threat to democracy.
2: You know what else puts the democracy at risk?
4: What's that?
3: What?
2: Putting your nominee up that no one voted for.
4: Oh, yeah, that too.
2: That could be a threat to democracy.
3: Man, oh, man.
2: Yeah, these people are just insane.
3: Oh, yeah.
2: I hear that, I still get pissed off, and it was years ago.
3: too.
2: Well, I know, but it's like crazy, right?
3: Wasn't that long ago.
2: I know.
3: Yeah, I know. I know what you're saying. All right, it's that time. We do it a couple of times a day. Go around the table. It may not be the biggest story out there, but it caught your attention. You want to bring it in. David, today, what's your story?
4: Well, speaking of the person who was airdropped into the 2024 presidential election, Kamala Harris. She attended a WNBA game and gave a rousing locker room speech to one of the teams.
3: Okay, I saw this on social media, and I'm like, okay, David's going to have it, I know. So I'm just going to wait and enjoy it at the time. So I haven't heard it yet. I know you have, Scott.
2: Yeah.
3: Okay, go ahead and roll it.
1: And you are having an incredible impact. I travel our country. Young girls, boys, people of every gender, background, race, watch the W.
7: Yeah.
1: And understand.
3: No, they don't.
1: How inspiring it is. So keep doing what you're doing. You guys are impacting people who you may never meet. People who may never know your names or mine. But they are aware of what you are doing. And it is giving them a sense of their value and their dignity and what they have a right to expect from this world. So congratulations on this game, but congratulations as much as anything else for the path you guys are charting. It is extraordinary to watch.
2: I'll take platitudes for a thousand.
4: They'll never know your name or mine, but they're all watching the WNBA and they're all inspired by you.
2: Yes, they are. Yes, they are.
3: And she talks to them like they're children.
2: Just, dude, it's the same every time. It just depends on who it is, whether it's Girl Scouts or WNBA or...
3: Well, first of all, not everyone is watching. Okay, they're not. Sorry, I know the ratings are up, especially when, you know, Indiana plays. However, not everyone's watching, but okay, have your fun. But then this part of, and it's inspiring and what you're doing... They show up for work. They play basketball for a living.
4: Yeah.
3: That's what they've been doing for years. It's not quite as good as when she actually showed up for the college basketball team, her alma mater, who just got their guts ripped out on national TV in the NCAA tournament, and she's talking to them like they're children.
1: You hustled out there. You are smart. You are disciplined.
3: You are smart. I don't know, man. 17 turnovers? But hey, whatever.
2: Gonna hang your artwork on my refrigerator. Get home.
3: Not only that, she was so proud, okay, that the team didn't walk off the court with 5 minutes left to go in the game, even though it was decided.
1: And you know, that's what it's about, right? Until the last minute. You guys did that. You didn't stop until the last second. You did not stop. And that is so inspiring.
3: So inspired that they didn't walk off and leave and just head to the showers with 5 minutes to go. We got no chance.
4: And I know that it's March, but I really love your macaroni art Christmas ornament that you're giving me.
3: Yes.
4: Thank you.
3: This is another clip. Oh, yeah. She's like, this team. Yeah, I know. We're all sitting here.
1: Yeah, I was at Howard back in the day where we were just happy that there was a game. Much less getting to this place. Right? And I see Bison literally all over the world, and we've been talking about you, this team, you all, this team.
3: Yeah,
1: this
3: I know. Team, this team. We made it to the tournament.
2: Whose team was it? Whose team? Whose
3: we
2: team?
3: Get it.
2: Jeez. Oh, God.
3: And our hearts are broken because we just got our asses kicked.
4: Hey, but
3: and now I got to listen to you cackle.
4: Look on the bright side.
3: Oh, my gosh.
4: Look on the bright side.
3: This Get out of here.
4: This team has always kind of sucked. So, hey.
3: Would you leave?
2: Right. Right.
3: Right. All right, Scotty, what do you got for your story?
2: Oh, man. I don't know if you were up to see the end of it, but there was a race, a NASCAR race that ended 3 o'clock this morning.
3: Really?
2: Yes. In Atlanta. It was the, what was it, the Quaker State 400. And there was a rain delay. The race, I hate races. I'm not a racing guy necessarily. I'll watch occasionally because I kind of like it.
3: You used to go to Indy all the time.
2: I used to go to Indy all the time. So I follow racing, but I'm not the big, big, big racing guy, right? But I hated races that started 7 o'clock at night. It should never start at 7 o'clock at night. Nobody wants to drive home at 11 after going to a race. It doesn't happen, right? So they start this thing at 7. There's this long rain delay. They don't call it. they just have the delay.
3: Okay.
2: So by the time they come out and get the track done, air it, you know, they let it, they take that big heater thing, whatever it is, that mover goes through there and dries the track off, right? So that's done. So they get the race restarted. It ends at 3 a.m. 3 a.m. Ryan Blaney's your winner, by the way.
3: Well, sometimes it happens. I mean, there's a rain delay in other sports, and you just
2: go. Nobody's gone. Now, what baseball game has gone 4 hours with a rain delay?
3: It happens sometimes. No. It could be. It used to be extra innings, and games wouldn't.
2: Well, extra innings, you can see. I can understand that. But I don't know. Rain delays, you got to call it, man. Well, you got to call it. You can't. Extra innings is extra innings. You keep the game goes on, yes.
3: Okay.
2: But when it's raining and you got to sit through the rain, it's 4 hours. They call it in baseball. It's called.
3: There was a 2.5 hour rain delay in St. Louis the other night.
2: Yeah, 2.5 hours. Yes, not four.
3: Okay. There's no arguing with Scott on this. There's no, no bringing there's up no another point. On this. You let the rage monster
2: no,
3: rage.
2: There is no
3: You're right, Scott. It's ridiculous.
2: There is no NASCAR race that needs to end at 3 a.m.
3: Agreed.
2: None.
3: Stupid.
2: On a Monday morning.
3: Terrible sport.
2: I didn't say it was terrible sport.
3: Okay, terrible decision to have.
2: Bad decision. Yes.
3: Okay.
2: Yeah.
3: Got it.
2: Thanks for agreeing with me.
3: No problem.
2: I appreciate it.
3: Today, for my story, is Embrace Your Geekness Day. I don't even know what that means. I had to look it up. It invites enthusiasts to proudly showcase their passions every July 13th. Whether your heart belongs to sci-fi, fantasy, gaming, or comics, this is your moment to shine. Dust off that cosplay, dive into a new graphic novel, or host a themed movie marathon with friends.
2: You don't have any.
3: Would this be like the collectors of the Funko Pops? Would this?
2: No,
3: that's not a thing. They don't do that.
2: Organized meetings that I'm aware of. And
3: okay.
2: If there were, I wouldn't go to them.
3: No. Okay.
2: Well, unless there was a rain delay, and then they held it at 3 o'clock in the morning.
4: Longest baseball rain delay: 7 hours and 23 minutes.
2: That I'm not surprised.
3: Oh, guess what? A party bus driver got drunk. Uh-oh. Nimrod's in the news in just a few. And a news update next.

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16: Got a crash in Volusia County. The ramp from Saxon to I-4 westbound is closed. Another wreck on Kirkman Road northbound before Arnold Palmer Drive. And a crash on the turnpike southbound after 192. That currently has a left lane blocked. 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
17: A severe thunderstorm warning in place for Osceola and Orange County. Wind gusts up to 60 miles an hour are possible. That warning is lasting until 6:03 p.m. today. The Magic picked up an overtime win in the WNBA Summer League, beating Portland 112-105 in Las Vegas. Orlando improves to 2-1 and faces Philadelphia Wednesday afternoon. Meanwhile, the Heat, now 1-1, take on the Cavaliers tonight. There's a death investigation in Osceola County where a 2-year-old Georgia boy was shot. It happened Sunday afternoon in an apartment complex outside of Kissimmee. Authorities say the boy was shot by a 4-year-old boy with an unsecured gun. The family was vacationing at the time.
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5: As the latest Democrat to say the quiet part out loud, hey, if you pass the Save America Act, that'd make it really hard for any Democrat in any state to win any election. Wow. So
18: we need illegals voting.
5: Right. Or
18: yes. And dead people.
5: Yeah, people who can't prove that they're citizens of the United States of America. We can just look the other way. But it's rare, but it's existential.
19: Right. Okay. Got it. All right. And with that, we go to Nimrod.
20: When the going gets tough.
21: Damn it, this is too hard.
20: The dumb get dumber.
22: All right, Ian.
20: It's Nimrod's in the News on the Martley, Van Camp, and Robbins Show.
23: I love the poorly educated.
19: All right.
18: Nimrod's in the News. We go to North Carolina. It's party bus time.
19: Yay. What's the great thing about a party bus, you know, back in the day, is you got a designated driver. You don't have to worry about it.
18: True.
19: A lot of times it's bachelor parties, whatever.
18: Well, a party bus flew out of control and ran into three vehicles the other night before crashing into a house. Apparently, the driver joined the party. That was 58-year-old Gary Kurse. Police say he'd been driving while under the influence and with a revoked license.
5: Oh, gosh.
18: Why would the guy have a revoked license?
5: Yeah, why?
18: A DWI.
5: Oh, God.
18: See? Well, check this. DWI... And just 2 weeks ago, he was cited for hit and run. I'll drive the party bus.
5: Yeah, why
18: okay,
5: not?
18: Gary's got it.
5: Yeah.
18: No problem.
5: It works cheap. Small business owner who's just trying to get his life back in order.
18: Thankfully, no one seriously hurt. There was one person taken to the hospital, non-life-threatening injuries. So Gary, facing a slew of charges, including DWI, reckless driving, 2 counts of injury to real property, and felony injury to utility wires.
5: Huh. Felony injury to utility wires.
24: Utility wires had rights.
25: Man, they sure did.
18: But getting crashed into the house.
5: Oh, God.
18: That was, you know, the last part after it was hit 3 other vehicles. Yes. And again, earlier in April, DWI and hit and run, and now this one, and that is Nimrod's in the News.

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2: 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Triple Team Traffic.
3: Still seeing that rain, still seeing those brake lights. And through downtown, it's really bunched up right now, both I-4 westbound and I-4 eastbound. You got a crash on Kirkman Road northbound before Arnold Palmer Drive, a crash on the Turnpike southbound after 192, a crash on Church Street at Dollins Avenue, and a wreck on Colonial eastbound at McGuire. That crash has all eastbound lanes of Colonial closed. 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
2: 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Orlando's news, weather, and traffic starts now.
8: Good afternoon. I'm Laurel Lee. We start with a severe thunderstorm warning for Orange County. That includes wind gusts of up to 60 miles an hour possible. That warning lasting until 6:04 p.m. today. Our top story, President Trump today saying the U.S. will reinstate the naval blockade against Iranian ships and ports and would charge a 20% toll on all cargo shipped through the Strait of Hormuz. Here's ABC's Tom Sufi Burridge with more.
9: The Iranian military had already come out a short while ago before President Trump's announcement on the U.S. military blockade going back into effect and saying that they will not allow the U.S. to control that critical waterway. And look, the Iranians are doubling down. They're upping their rhetoric. They're also continuing to threaten commercial shipping through the Strait of Hormuz. We know from the UK military's monitoring maritime organization that at least one commercial vessel was targeted by the Iranians over the weekend.
8: A UAW leader is the subject of a federal investigation.
10: Multiple reports say United Auto Workers President Sean Fain is being investigated by the Justice Department. Investigators are said to be looking into whether Fain took actions to improperly financially benefit his fiancée and whether he retaliated against another senior union member who objected to the actions. Fain has denied the allegations and called them bogus. Those familiar with the situation say a private lawyer who's monitoring the UAW following a corruption scandal several years ago mentioned the probe in an email to Fain and Rich Boyer, a union vice president who is running against Fain. Fain has accused the monitor of holding a political grudge against him. Ginny Coselda, Fox News.
8: If it seems like everyone is using Ozempic or Wegovy, here's why. A new survey finds that the percentage of Americans who've tried GLP-1s for weight loss has never been higher. Here's ABC's Jim Ryan.
11: The Gallup organization surveyed 5,000 people spread across all 50 states, finding that 15% of them have tried GLP-1 drugs since they hit the market, and about 11% are on them now. That's more than triple the percentage of 2024. The Gallup National Health and Well-Being Index doesn't draw conclusions, but did find that the national obesity rate has fallen to 36.4% of the population, 5.5% lower than in 2022. Jim Ryan, ABC News.
8: Laurel Lee, WDBO News.
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20: I'm Channel 9 Eyewitness News Chief Meteorologist Tom Terry, tracking more scattered thunderstorms rumbling through Metro Orlando. We'll break them up after around 7 p.m. tonight and return with a 50% storm chance tomorrow with a high 94. From Channel 9 Eyewitness News, I'm Certified Chief Meteorologist Tom Terry.
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3: Really busy through downtown, and now we have a crash. I-4 westbound right before the 408. A center lane and right shoulder are blocked, and that's got traffic really jammed up. Also a crash on Kirkman Road northbound before Arnold Palmer Drive. We've got a wreck on Colonial eastbound at McGuire. All eastbound lanes plus one westbound lane are shut down. And lights not working correctly. Colonial at 436. Use that as a four-way stop. From the WDBO Traffic Center, I'm Paul Cross.
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21: Jamie Markley, David Van Camp, Scott Robbins.
22: A lot of people talking about the passing of Lindsey Graham.
23: Yeah.
22: We'll have more on that a little bit later. As far as Iran, Trump had talked to Fox about what's going on there, saying we're going to have to run the straight and we should get paid for it.
23: Yeah. 20%. How about that?
22: We'll see where that goes. Mm-hmm. But he was just talking about Iran in general, of course, breaking the ceasefire, and on it goes. And he mentioned this.
24: Remember this. They killed 52,000 protesters so far. As of this moment, the number is 52,000. Mm. So who's going to protest? And a lot of people are surprised about the protesting, you know, that they haven't. But nobody's going to protest when they get shot. They have AK-47s. They have machine guns aimed at people's heads. If you move 1 foot further, you get shot, and then they'll shoot 10 of them, and everybody flees. Who's not going to flee? They don't have guns.
23: Right.
24: So they're a bad group of people. Let me just tell you that. I don't say that often, and I have to live with that statement. They're a bad group of people. They've been this way for a long time, and right now they're getting their ass kicked.
22: So there you go. there's your update on Iran.
23: I don't say that very often, that they're bad people. Well, he says that about a lot of people.
22: David, it's all your man.
23: David.
0: Yeah, what's your interpretation about, you know, often, you know?
22: It all depends.
0: Less than a week, I don't know. Oh, I don't know how it works.
22: The last 2 hours?
0: Right.
23: Yes. The last conversation he had.
0: Right.
22: Yeah. He has mentioned that a number of times, sometimes different variations.
1: We have some bad hombres here, and we're going to get them out.
22: Hombres sometimes? Just depends. Well, there's a number of them.
23: Yes.
22: Yeah, we could get into that later,
0: bad
22: too.
0: Bad people everywhere.
22: That is true.
0: What can I tell you?
22: You do have bad people everywhere.
0: Yep.
22: No doubt about that. Okay. I happen to see this, looking at different clips from the weekend. Jonathan Capehart, amazingly, still has some sort of show on PMS Now. Mm-hmm. And he is still hung up on Trump's mental stability and capacity.
23: Uh-huh.
22: Still going down that road. Because of last week, he said Japan instead of Iran.
23: The Islamic Republic of Japan. That one caught my attention as well.
22: Yes. You brought it into the show.
23: I did.
22: The manly Jonathan Capehart was talking about it.
4: Eugene knows what's coming. I wonder.
22: Yeah, Eugene and Jonathan, they were giggling there together.
23: Yes.
22: Because they would have talked before the show, I'm sure, to know what he was going to talk about.
4: Through all your reporting and all the seriousness and everything, I keep wondering about the president's mental acuity. Particularly, he is now older than he was in the first term. He is now 80 years old, just at the NATO summit.
22: Oh boy.
4: He talked about the Islamic Republic of Japan, the JCPOC, saying to the reporters, do you have a question for President Putin? Had this happened in a previous administration, people would be saying the man is nuts. He shouldn't be in office anymore. When it comes to this president, should, given all the reporting that you and Jonathan have done, should the American people be concerned about the mental acuity of this president?
22: He's talking with Maggie Haberman, who has the book coming out.
23: Yeah.
22: So here she goes.
5: What we've seen over time is that clearly a lot of people do have that concern. You hear from people the same as we do. His health is like a black box inside that administration, much more than almost any other issue. And if there is an area of failure in the reporting for us, it was this, in trying to, not mental per se, but just his health,
4: right.
5: How he is, why he has gone to Walter Reed several times, and they have released less and less information. We see what you see, which is he is 80, which is that he is clearly, you know, doesn't speak with the same crispness that he did 30 years ago, 20 years ago, 10 years ago, as people who turn 80 tend not
4: to. That's understandable.
5: Yeah, there was nothing, I will say, in our...
22: Now listen to this part, because she's about to say, in this long interview, there was nothing to say that he had lost a step, basically. The interruption comes.
5: And I will say, in our interview with him, which was a fact-checking interview, this is the one that Jonathan was referring to, where we were handed the...
7: Which, honestly, that seems worth the price of the book alone.
4: And how long was that?
22: And then he goes, well, right. So is she really saying, yeah, he's not all that? He's not Biden. Just knock it off. No one's going to buy that. That's really followed this at all.
0: They want it to be Biden, but nope.
22: You misplace a word here, there, that sort of thing. Mm-hmm. Again, you're not seeing dead people or wondering where they're at, for crying out
25: Jackie,
22: loud.
25: Jackie, are you here? Where's Jackie? I didn't think she was going to be here.
22: Well, that's good, because she's dead.
0: Well, in spirit.
23: These days, it's like, yeah, if Trump goes 2 days without posting something online, they're like, where is the president? Ah!
22: Right.
23: And, like, Biden would disappear for days on end.
22: Yes.
0: Yeah, they're worried about Trump's swollen ankles.
23: Oh, yeah, they are.
22: Oh, yeah. Well, and not knowing if the guy is a woman, a man, what the name is.
25: Auchincloss sauce. Where is she?
0: Product.
22: There you go. Where's she at? It's a he. Yeah.
0: It's a steak sauce.
23: Yes, Congress Inc. is the company that makes Auchincloss sauce. From Congress Inc.
25: Javier Baccaria.
22: Mental acuity with Trump. Unbelievable. Hang. You know, we get requests for these sometimes.
25: It's like, gang. Shanga Kawawa.
23: I believe the name was Shikegawa, and it came out Shangang Kawawa.
0: Sounds like an effects pedal, doesn't it?
25: A
0: wawa.
23: Shangang Kawawa.
25: Wawa Institution.
3: What?
25: I mean, as we evolve our institution.
0: I don't know what that
3: I don't
0: was.
3: Know.
0: What was that?
23: Even as we evolve our institutions.
25: I mean, as we evolve our institution.
3: Wow.
0: It's good. David, tell you. Second language.
22: Oh, the Biden speak?
0: Yeah, David can do it.
22: Well, that sounds like drunk speak. Altogether. Yeah. It sounds like you're hammered. Anyway. Okay. Moving on to Gavin Newsom. He's saying Elon Musk owes California.
23: Oh yeah. He's bitter about Elon Musk moving a whole lot of his business to Texas, where it's easier to build and do cool things. Texas is like, hell yeah, man. Come on. Let's go.
22: It saves him, like, billions of dollars.
23: Yes.
22: So why wouldn't he?
23: Well, Gavin Newsom says, hey, the only reason he's a success is because of the state of California.
22: Oh, please.
6: One of the great disappointments. One of the great innovators of our time. I brought up Edison before. He's Edison of our time. It breaks my heart. I was the first, you know, one of the first Teslas off the line. I've been one of their biggest proponents, supporters. It was regulation in California that created the conditions that allowed him to take the risk to become the multi-billionaire, maybe trillionaire, that he's become.
22: Oh, my God.
6: Including Solar City and some of the regulatory frameworks that launched Elon Musk. And he launched this space. Now he's going to space. And he's now turning his back, not only in the state that promote him, though he has no problem getting the R&D tax credits and moving his world headquarters on R&D here and having Grok here and most of his talent here, which is also interesting. But right now he's allowing, and I think this is Trump, not just Elon Musk, he's going to allow the greatest on goal in, I think, one of the most significant on goals in the next decade is seeding the EV space to China.
23: I actually have a serious question. Does he think own goal is on goal?
22: I think so.
0: I didn't understand that. I thought that was some word I should know, but I don't know.
22: Yeah, on goal.
0: Like, what does on goal mean?
23: Yeah, he's watching a hockey game and he sees shots on goal and he thinks, wow, they're scoring against themselves in record numbers.
0: Is that what he's saying?
23: I think he's saying goal? Own goal, yeah.
0: Own goal.
23: Yeah, like you're scoring on yourself.
0: That's on goal.
22: He's grasping as it is with the whole, you know, like Elon owes me something here. Please. Dude, people get out of California all the time because the regulations are crazy. The taxes are crazy. You can't do business there.
23: Well,
22: you're talking about liberal people. Like, this is too much.
23: Well, dude, there are solar companies who are building solar farms and wind farms as well for those companies in the state of Texas. You look at the production of renewable energy in the state of Texas, it is leaps and bounds higher than the state of California that tries to mandate those things. Why? Well, because Texas says, hey, we'll let you do it. We want you to build it. Fine, go build it. That's great. We're just not going to shut down every refinery on the Gulf Coast.
22: Right. There was just, who was the company you just mentioned that's moving from Delaware to Texas?
23: It was a bunch of different energy companies where their headquarters are in Delaware because there had been a long time, you know, the Delaware LLC kind of thing where it was basically a tax haven for companies to be headquartered there in name. And they're moving to Texas now. Yeah.
22: Right. I mean, it's like every other week, it's like there's another company moving to Texas because it's easier to do business there or Florida.
0: Well, I would imagine the Ongol manufacturers are going to be next.
23: That's true.
22: Yeah. Better believe it. Big world record was set over the weekend and had something to do with our Friday Five.
0: Yeah.
22: Which was, you know, Saturday was Bald as End Day or Bald Day or whatever. Pitbull and all his fans set a Guinness World Record for the largest gathering of people in bald caps. Friday in London. Official total, 22,141. Which is funny because Pitbull also had a bald cap even though he's bald. Said it's a blessing and an honor to see all the bald eat. Yeah, so there you go. Guinness Book of World Records.
0: Yeah, just got to stop this Guinness World Record thing. It's just
22: why?
0: There's too many. It's everything. I heard there was one this weekend, too, where running with a balloon between your legs.
22: Yeah, that was set in Chicago.
0: You heard about that one, too. Okay.
22: I did.
0: All right.
22: Yeah, I saw it somewhere in the news, and I think...
0: So dumb.
22: There were news anchors that were kind of dissing this guy.
0: Are you serious?
22: Yeah, for the world record. Yes, I'm not 25-year-old joking.
8: 25-year-old Sam Farber tried to break a Guinness World Record for the fastest 10-meter walk while holding a balloon between his knees. The current record is 3.91 seconds. Farber did beat the record coming in 3.5 seconds.
9: I feel like somebody in this building could probably give him a run.
8: Tonight.
22: Yeah.
23: Do it.
22: I want to see it.
23: 100%. It's all fun and games until you're actually tasked with doing it.
22: Yeah. That's a pretty fast run. Balloon between your legs.
0: Yeah. Did he hop, though?
22: I don't know. If you were still doing that wacky morning show you used to do, Scott, that'd be a big bar game for you.
0: Yeah, we would do it at the busiest intersection in town.
22: There you go. Yeah. And Mick Jagger, in an interview, said, yeah, fame disassociates a person from ordinary life. He just admitted it. Because John Mulaney?
0: Yeah.
22: He mentioned Mick Jagger was not nice to work with on Saturday Night Live.
23: Well, he has a great bit about that where, you know, they were writing songs and he was like thinking about, you know, different rhyming words and Mick Jagger would be like, no! And then suddenly, if he liked a rhyming word, he'd say, yeah. John Mulaney's like, dude, is this how you write songs? Just abuse after abuse.
22: Well, he addressed it. Mick did.
23: Yeah.
22: Saying it does affect you. You become disassociated from what people might call real life. Psychologically, your actual state of mind is permanently damaged. Your late 20s and early 30s is a very tough time because it's a big ego trip, and you have to have a huge ego to do this. Yeah. Okay. Yeah, probably true. All right, the five stories we're watching today and a news update coming up next.

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15: We got a crash I-4 westbound before the 408 that has a center lane blocked. Another wreck on the 417 northbound at Lee Vista Boulevard. And a crash 417 southbound after the 408. Also a crash on Colonial eastbound and McGuire Boulevard. All of the eastbound lanes are closed, plus one westbound lane. 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
16: Moana managed to land on top of the weekend box office. The live-action Disney remake starring Dwayne Johnson earned $43 million domestically and another $52 million globally in its opening weekend. NASA is awarding a nearly $300 million contract to Colorado-based Voyager Technologies for two lunar lander missions. The company's Peregrine 2 is scheduled to launch in 2028 and will deliver NASA-directed payloads to the moon's surface. The contract is part of NASA's Ignition Initiative to accelerate its moon-based program. An intestinal illness outbreak caused by a parasite has spread to 31 states. The CDC says it has received reports of 843 cases of cyclosporiasis as of Thursday. The areas hit hardest by the outbreak appear to be in the Midwest and Northeast.
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19: You want to play this game? We'll play this game.
20: Yeah. By the way, I heard another stat. Half of Muslims in the United States have a very favorable view of Hamas.
21: What? Really?
20: Yes.
21: No, yeah. No big surprise there.
20: No, not to me, but it's not a surprise to some people.
21: Oh, I know.
20: Yeah.
21: Yeah.
20: Some other news out there. You know, this was just, like, to me, a nice story. Really nice. No, I'm going to save my nice story for my story coming up in a bit.
21: Okay.
20: There's another story. I'll go with this one about America's retirement system. And have you heard about any of this, Trump thinking about a bold fix to the problem?
21: Yeah, I read the headline. I didn't read the story.
20: Okay. Oh, yeah, I sent this to you.
21: Yeah.
20: Because, you know, you'd like to retire someday.
21: Someday.
20: Not quite set up for it right now, maybe?
21: No, not maybe. No, definitely not.
20: Trump told reporters last week he was looking very strongly at Australia's retirement system. And a lot of people are like, what? What, another retirement plan? And it's basically where your business that you work for, they have to put a certain percentage in your sort of retirement plan that you carry with you job to job to job. Mm-hmm. You know, because there are no pensions anymore.
21: Yeah. Right.
20: And that's all sort of part of it. It's a lot more than that, but you get the idea. This is the Markley, Van Camp, and Robin show. I'm like, okay, some people are going to be screaming and moaning about that. But I want to hear more about it to understand exactly what it is.
21: Well, some businesses do match the 401s.
20: Yeah.
21: Or at least to a certain amount, anyway.
20: Yeah. Say most don't.
21: No,
20: they do
21: I would
20: a
21: say
20: very
21: most don't.
20: Small percentage, right. That sort of thing. But where it would be carried, because there are a lot of jobs that don't even offer a 401k.
21: Right.
20: And I don't know how much that would hurt business. Usually Trump's looking out for business to be able to put into all those.
21: Yeah, very skeptical of that.
20: Yeah.
21: I'm not really ready to jump on that both feet either. So.
20: Yeah, I'd want to hear more about it.
21: Let's see what happens. Yeah.
20: Yeah. Oh, I got a great story for What's Your Story coming up. And you know who really can't stand boomers? That answer. Oh. Straight ahead right here.

0: This is WDBO, Orlando's news, weather, and traffic starts now.
1: I'm Laurel Lee. Our top story, President Trump today saying the U.S. will reinstate the naval blockades against Iranian ships and ports and would charge a 20% toll on all cargo shipped to the Strait of Hormuz. Earlier, Trump told Fox News the U.S. would take control of the strait and get paid for protecting it.
2: We're going to keep the strait. And we'll probably run it. We'll become the guardian of the strait. Maybe we'll call it the guardian angel of the strait.
1: The parent company of Facebook is expanding their data center project in northern Louisiana thanks to a big assist from the state's government.
3: This is the next industrial revolution.
1: Governor Jeff Landry says that Meta's 5-gigawatt facility will cost more than $50 billion, double what was revealed in October. He says the expansion is due to tax rebates and energy deals. It's not cheap to fly these days, and the head of one of the country's biggest carriers says it may get even more expensive soon.
4: Delta CEO Ed Bastian says the price of airfares isn't likely to come down, even if the cost of jet fuel does. He tells Fox Business that fuel is only one of the many aspects of running an airline that's getting more expensive, including labor, airport infrastructure, and technology, not to mention the planes themselves. The government's latest consumer price index shows airline fares rose 2.7% from May to June, and we're almost 27% higher than a year ago. I'm Daria Albinger.
1: New research shows millions of Americans are borrowing money or draining

0: fund at least once in the last 12 months to pay for groceries. The research highlights the financial strain many households face as the cost of living rises. I'm Michael Kastner.
1: Laurel Lee, WDBO News.
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7: I'm Channel 9 Eyewitness News Chief Meteorologist Tom Terry, tracking more scattered thunderstorms rumbling through Metro Orlando. We'll break them up after around 7 p.m. tonight and return with a 50% storm chance tomorrow with a high 94. From Channel 9 Eyewitness News, I'm Certified Chief Meteorologist Tom Terry.
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8: Seeing a little bit of relief right now through downtown, but still pretty slow. I-4 westbound and I-4 eastbound. I-4 eastbound bunches up into Volusia County as well. That starts around 46A up to the bridge. We have a crash on the 417 northbound at Lee Vista Boulevard, a crash 417 southbound after the 408, and a crash on Colonial at McGuire. 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
9: The Markley, Van Camp, and Robbins show. Jamie Markley, David Van Camp, Scott Robbins. Passing of Lindsey Graham. Shocking to a lot of people over the weekend.
10: Oh, yeah.
9: But some people suggesting the Save America Act should be passed in honor of Lindsey Graham. Because he had just talked about it. He had talked about it with Trump Saturday night. But he had just recently said this on the Senate floor.
11: We say you should have a photo ID before you vote to make sure we have voter integrity. We say over here you have to be a citizen before you vote. We say over here biological males should not be playing girls' sports. We say over here that a minor should not be allowed to transition their sex. If you can't smoke as a minor, that makes sense to me. So to the medical community, you should not be performing sex changes on minors. They should wait until they're old enough to make that decision. That's what we say. All of y'all going to oppose it. If you don't want a photo ID, you're probably into cheating.
10: Yeah,
11: you know
10: you
11: the
10: go.
11: Reason yeah. to say you don't have to have an ID. It just makes cheating easier. Who wants a non-citizen voting in our election? If you're against that, that makes me wonder. And biological males playing girls' sports, not good for anybody. And a minor should not be allowed to transition their sex. That's the biggest change you can make in your entire life. You shouldn't be allowed to do that as a minor. This is what we say. What do you say?
9: Yeah.
10: Can you imagine going back 25 years and saying this will be a divisive issue?
9: Right.
10: I mean, seriously.
9: It's bonkers.
10: Right. It is bonkers.
9: I know.
10: Yeah, it is.
9: But that is where we are.
10: Yeah.
9: I had mentioned somebody's really not liking the boomers. Who is it?
10: Yeah, who's that?
9: The younger people.
10: Younger than boomers don't like them? Yeah, that's probably true.

0: Every generation doesn't like the one before it.
1: There's more reason for this, though. Ben Domenech, you know, he's part of Daily Wire and also part of the Federalist, right? Or he used to be. Yeah. I don't know. He got a lot of jobs. He was on part of the panel, Fox, over the weekend. And they were talking about the Democratic Party and, you know, the socialist aspect now of the Democratic Party. And he said, there's one thing you can't forget about. I thought it was interesting.
2: One more element of that, which I think is we should not underestimate the level of boomer resentment that is within the Democratic coalition. If you look at the under 45 set and the way that they view their inability to buy houses, the way that they feel like you know, things have been redistributed to older Americans. And so when they look at people like Chuck Schumer, they view him as the enemy, not as someone who that they need to respect as a leader of a party who's been around for as long as he has. They view him as somebody who represents everything that they are.
3: And a resentment.
1: Redistribution to older Americans. Where does that come from?
4: Well, there's been a lot of talk about that because of different tax breaks that older homeowners are getting based on newly passed laws about, like, property tax reductions, things like that. Like, well, then there's no incentive for them to downsize because it's like with interest rates where they are and all that stuff, and they get a break on their property tax bill. Well, why in the world would they sell?
1: Right.
5: Yeah, but this is true. Then what about all the boomers that are the sign people that are out there screeching?
1: They're just the loudest ones. Probably doesn't really represent, you know, a big percentage of the boomers.
5: They may hate themselves too. I don't know.
1: That's the rich boomers.
5: Okay.
1: A lot of times.
5: Yeah.
1: Yeah.
5: It's a lot of out there yelling, and they're all older.
1: Yeah, a lot of times. You know, idle hands. Yeah. Not good. Yeah. Just saying.
4: Yeah, I know.
1: You
4: know,
1: if you've got great purpose still in your life to do certain things, I mean, you're not out there holding signs looking like a fool.
4: And
5: people should learn to golf. Everybody should. It should be free golf for everybody over 60.
1: We don't want the courses all gummed up. Oldies playing slow. We got enough.
5: Maybe just do like three golf courses. They're just for the boomers. Yeah. That's it.
4: Boomer Springs.
5: Yeah, Boomer Springs. Exactly.
4: It's a 9-hole course.
5: Right. There you go. I know, carts everywhere.
4: Yeah.
5: Yeah.
1: Oh, my gosh. Yeah. But there is a lot of resentment, though. But that's all of Marxism, isn't it?
5: Yeah.
4: Yeah, I think,
5: of course it is.
4: I think it's one of those things where I think, yeah, you can look at, you know, the boomers and get mad about it or whatever, but every generation is going to resent the one that came before it.
5: Every single one. I mean,
4: that's...
1: Was the greatest generation really resented?
5: I think they were through the 60s. And,
1: okay.
5: With revolts and, you know,
1: got
5: pushback.
1: It.
5: Politics is corruptible and crooked, and you all are, you know, part of the problem.
1: Okay. From the people in power.
5: Yes.
4: Yeah.
1: Not so much to an entire generation, but the ones just...
5: Yeah, but they blame their parents for it.
4: Yeah, and I also do... I kind of get the gripe on the property tax reductions in different states. I understand that, sort of. But also, I kind of don't get the whole resentment about people holding on to their homes longer. It's like, dude, if you're 65... Mm-hmm. You got a paid off house that you've lived in for 30 years or whatever.
1: Oh, yeah.
4: And, you know, with interest rates the way they are or the way they have been the last few years, why is it your responsibility to dump a house and downsize and still basically be paying the same amount of money?
1: 100%.
4: Makes no sense.
1: It would not make sense for us.
4: Right.
1: Not with the interest rate we got on the loan.
4: Right.
1: Yeah. There's this other thing, too, man, that I think some parents hang on to, not all, but some. Like, you'll ask your kids, now that they're out of the house, or at least two of them are, like, hey, if your mom and I sold this house and lived somewhere else, you know, would you be bummed? Well, yeah. Grew up in that house.
4: Right.
1: Really? Like, we won't be able to, like, come back? Like, if we have kids and whatever? I'm just asking the question. So sometimes
5: people are
1: hanging on to a house because, like, oh man, it'd be kind of tough. We, you know, we raised the family in this house.
5: Yeah, within the last 10 years of having sold my parents' house, the house I grew up in, the only house I ever knew, you know, there is an attachment to it from an emotional standpoint. I hated it. And you know, I think I've gone back and driven by it one time since then. I just don't want to, you know.
1: Yeah.
5: It's just like, yeah, it's sad, you know. And I didn't want to live in it. I mean, my mom was like, well, you could just have. I don't want the house. I don't want that house.
1: Well, it also depends, too,
5: in the middle of nowhere,
1: on the kind of property, because it could be a ton of work.
5: Yes.
1: There's also that sometimes is involved in it.
5: Yeah.
1: All right, it's that time. We do it a couple of times a day. Go around the table. It may not be the biggest story out there, but you saw it. You want to bring it in. David, what's your story here?
4: Well, the actress Ellen Page, who pretends to be a man. I mean, it's still funny because she'll put out promotional videos of her, like, boxing or something like that. And she's like, see, I'm, you know, a manly man. And then you see a video of her next to a security guard, and the guy's, like, 6 feet tall. She's 5'1". It's like, oh, yeah, okay. No matter how much you want to pretend, you're still Ellen Page. You're still a woman. Yeah. But she says she has to block out the critiques of radical gender ideology and had an interesting perspective on it from somebody who mutilated her body to try to, I don't know, fix her mental illness.
1: Okay.
3: Try and block out the noise from, you know, absolute vile losers who must just be so profoundly uncomfortable with themselves they can't handle that someone could get to a place that I think, you know, that, you know, trans people do get to, which is a level of self-acceptance and understanding that I think is really beautiful and profound.
1: Uncomfortable with themselves, you say?
4: Yes.
1: I don't wish bad on anybody, not this person, anybody else. But 15 minutes ago, that was a mental illness.
4: Yes.
1: It still is. You wouldn't wish it on anybody. You just wouldn't.
5: Yeah, I know.
1: You feel bad. But the amount of people, and especially the ones in the medical industry, willing to go along with it, especially with children, is freaking reprehensible.
4: Yeah.
1: Evil. And boy, oh boy, for the ones that then regret it and say, man, I was just a confused kid. The way they're shunned, it is. It's awful. Wow. All right, what's your story, Scotty?
5: I don't know if you guys saw the video or not of the guy in Yellowstone. Did you see this video?
1: Dude.
5: Oh, my gosh.
1: Oh, I saw it.
5: Yeah, I mean, every year, I mean, this happens, right? You got to remind tourists of Yellowstone. Hey, this is where the wildlife live, all right? You're a visitor here. The latest example caught on video. A guy no doubt believed he was a safe distance away. Going to take a few pictures of this big bison. Well, the big bison rose up and started chasing him. And this guy was running like hell to get away from it and didn't.
1: They're a lot faster than they look.
5: They are. And it was moving, man. This guy. And he had the suspenders on. Yeah. And he's running like hell. All of a sudden, you just see him go up in the air about 5 feet and come down.
4: Oh, it was bigger. It was taller than that. It was
1: 15 feet.
5: It was way up there.
1: Yeah.
5: Fair catch. Yeah. Mm-hmm. Holy smokes. And he hit the ground and set the bison off. People don't know why he set the bison off. Apparently, he was what's regarded a fairly safe distance away.
4: Yeah, well,
1: that's what you thought.
4: This isn't really one of those situations, though, where somebody just sees a bison on the side of the road and then goes and tries to take a picture of it. No, this came into a campground area and was acting agitated. And, I mean, luckily he's alive. He was making jokes about it, apparently.
5: Yeah, he is. He was later. He's alive, and he's got some condition he has to deal with of it. But I guess he's going to be okay. Didn't kill him or anything. But it was pretty damn dramatic seeing fly through the air. Yeah. It looked like one of those movie sets. You know, you see that stuff happen all the time.
1: Oh, yeah.
5: Or a cartoon.
4: Got to be honest, man. Especially knowing that he's okay. I've watched that video about 1,000 times.
5: Me too.
4: I still laugh.
5: It's funny.
4: Way up in the air, upside down.
5: And I don't know if it's the suspenders when he's running.
1: Well, you watch fails on YouTube all the time, knowing, okay, they ended up to be okay. If they died, it's not funny.
5: Right. It's not funny if he dies, no.
1: Right. Or, really badly injured.
5: But it was right out of a cartoon where this thing goes 15 feet in the air and drops him.
1: For my story, here we go. This is a nice one. We're going to Frisco, Texas. And what happens every morning in this neighborhood is kind of wild. Because you have a 21-year-old entrepreneur who has her own little bakery right out in front of the house.
5: Oh.
1: And you can do that in Texas. It's Texas's cottage food law. So she's able to bake everything from her own kitchen and then sell it directly to customers. And the response, so overwhelming that many of her most popular items disappear in just a few hours.
5: Wow.
1: She got to get up at 2:30 in the morning.
5: Wow.
1: To start it all. She said, I'll bake, stock up, and then just have it ready to go for 8 a.m. or whenever I open. So I'm just looking at a picture of this neighborhood. It's people lined up.
5: Wow.
1: All, down the street. Which is kind of wild for Angela Henson and her little bit bakery to open up. And the people that just love to support her and what she's about is pretty cool.
6: I'm Angela, and I run a bakery off my front porch. I wake up really early. I would say my average time is 2:30 in the morning.
7: My husband got up at 5 in the morning. She is amazing. I love everything about what she's doing. Her goodies are phenomenal, and they're well worth the wait. We got here a little after 6 o'clock this morning. I think she has this really cute and unique social media presence. You're just rooting for her. The community's really embraced her.
6: Hey, here's some pies for you guys.
1: Yeah. It all started during COVID. When she discovered a passion for baking and started creating custom cakes from her home.
4: Better neighbors love the traffic.
1: I don't know. They didn't cover that. Why do you have to darken every good freaking story? You two mothers are the worst. It is like a dark cloud with you two sons every day.
5: Yeah. I wonder when the health department's going to shut her down, huh?
1: Try to bring sunshine in.
5: I know.
1: You bring the rain. Dang. Nimrod's in the news and a news update next.

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13: 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Triple Team Traffic.
14: Still seeing delays on I-4 westbound from Sand Lake down to 535 and again from 192 all the way through Champions Gate. We still have that crash as well on Colonial eastbound at McGuire. 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
13: Now, the three big things you need to know, powered by Mark Spain Real Estate.
15: The FDA has recalled two lots of Pedigree canned wet dog food because it may contain sharp fragments of metal or plastic. The 13.2-ounce cans of Pedigree high-protein chopped chicken or duck failed quality control and was supposed to be destroyed by a third party. Measles is spreading in the U.S. faster this year. The CDC says it's received reports of 2,231 confirmed cases of measles as of July 9th. The U.S. is now less than 60 cases away from reaching last year's total. The U.S. and Canada have reached a deal to open a new multi-billion dollar bridge linking Detroit and Windsor, Ontario. The Gordie Howe International Bridge will now open July 27th. The 1.5-mile bridge was originally set to open last month, but was put off due to a disagreement over revenue.
16: Hi, everybody. I'm Brian Kilmeade. 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
17: Well, former Representative Nancy Mace, or I guess she's on her way out the door. She ran for South Carolina governor and then lost, like, badly.
18: Badly.
17: In the primary, because I think a lot of people are just sort of tired of her act.
19: Yeah.
17: And, she started floating her name as a replacement for Lindsey Graham after, before we were even getting real details about what happened to him.
19: Oh, boy.
17: She posted a clip from The Godfather. Every time I try to get out, they bring me back. And blah, blah. It's like, nobody's asking for you to come back.
19: Yeah.
17: Just such pick-me energy, man.
19: You sound like my daughter.
18: I like that. Pick-me energy. That's good.
19: Oh, yeah, the whole pick-me thing. Yeah, not a fan of that. Yeah. I suppose that is what happens with people that, as you would say, Scott, know no other job.
18: That's it.
19: Because that's what they've been.
18: No other skill at all.
19: Yeah.
18: Nope.
19: Could be a situation like that. All right, we got to get to Nimrod. There we go.
20: When the going gets tough.
21: Damn it, this is too hard.
20: The dumb get dumber.
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23: I love the poorly educated.
19: All right. Nimrod's in the News. We go to Russia. Where the men there are, to me, the Nimrods. The reason. There's been a trend on social media. TikTok especially. And it's been flooded with clips of people. So all started by a woman that was talking about men with iPhones. Okay?
18: Okay.
19: And she said, this is the difference between a man that has a beat up iPhone. Says when he has a real man's broken iPhone 11, not a gay 17 Pro. So this woman posts this, right?
18: Yeah.
19: All of a sudden, dudes are like, wait a second. I have a newer iPhone. Mm-hmm. It looks manlier to have like a broken one that's older. So all these guys start breaking, like smashing part of their iPhone.
18: Yeah.
19: So that it looks like old, beaten up, like they're not needy with the new tech.
18: Uh-huh.
19: Because of this trend.
18: Okay.
19: Yes. So, I mean, I'm looking at picture after picture. You know how they look like when they're shattered in the back? Well, and some of them are no longer usable. Like, you're just trying to, like, barely tap it with a little hammer or something, and all of a sudden you completely damage the thing, all because of a trend. Who started the trend? Probably Apple. Who knows? And that's Nimrod's in the News. You know, everybody's talking about these weight loss injections because, yeah, the results look dramatic. 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
13: 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Triple Team Traffic.
14: Still seeing delays on I-4 westbound from Sand Lake down to 535 and again from 192 all the way through Champions Gate. We still have that crash as well on Colonial eastbound at McGuire. 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
15: I'm Laurel Lee. Our top story, President Trump today saying the U.S. will reinstate the naval blockades against Iranian ships and ports and would charge a 20% toll on all cargo shipped to the Strait of Hormuz. Earlier, Trump told Fox News the U.S. would take control of the strait and get paid for protecting it.
0: Now we're going to guard it. We're going to get paid for guarding it. A lot of money. But we just want to be reimbursed for doing all of this, for putting our people in danger.
15: South Carolina's governor has named Senator Lindsey Graham's sister, Darlene, to serve what remains of his term after the senator dies suddenly at his home in Washington over the weekend. Graham has just won the state's Republican primary to run for re-election in November. ABC's Christine Cordero reports from Washington.
1: We will see a primary election, a special election, of course, in the state of South Carolina, and that person will decide who replaces Senator Graham as far as the Republican ticket goes for his previous re-election campaign, and that term will start in January.
15: A nationwide recall of a popular brand of pet food. Daria Albinger has the details.
2: The FDA has recalled 2 lots of Pedigree canned wet food for dogs because it may contain sharp fragments of metal or plastic. The 13.2-ounce cans of Pedigree high-protein chopped chicken and duck failed quality control by parent company Mars Petcare and was supposed to be destroyed by a third party. Mars says instead the food was fraudulently funneled back into the marketplace and sold to unknowing customers. Swallowing sharp objects can cause choking in dogs and a number of serious illnesses, including gastrointestinal blockages. The lots recalled are listed on the company's website. I'm Daria Albinger.
15: A new study shows soccer players may be at risk of higher levels of depression and anxiety midlife.
22: The research just presented at the Alzheimer's Association International Conference in London looked at 142 former elite pro soccer players and their neurological symptoms compared to those without a history of multiple head impacts. About 31% of retired players were found in the range for significant depression symptoms compared to 9% who did not have a history of head impacts. About 42% of the soccer players had significant anxiety symptoms compared to 25% of non-players. I'm Michael Kastner.
15: Laurel Lee, WDBO News.
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27: Sky's becoming partly cloudy. Warm start, upper 70s for your Tuesday, and highs back in the low to mid 90s Tuesday. Still a round of scattered afternoon showers and storms. A little bit drier, though, by the end of the week. From Channel 9 Eyewitness News, I'm certified chief meteorologist Tom Terry.
25: 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Triple team traffic.
28: In Orange County, a crash on Colonial eastbound at McGuire Boulevard has your right lane blocked. Also on Colonial, a stalled vehicle westbound beyond 441 blocking your right lane as well. And on I-4, slow traffic westbound between the 528 all the way down to US 27. 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From the WDBO Traffic Center, I'm Kiera Wright.
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1: I'm Laurel Lee. Our top story, President Trump today saying the U.S. will reinstate the naval blockades against Iranian ships and ports and would charge a 20% toll on all cargo shipped to the Strait of Hormuz. Earlier, Trump told Fox News the U.S. would take control of the strait and get paid for protecting it.
2: We're going to keep the strait. And we'll probably run it. We'll become the guardian of the strait. Maybe we'll call it the guardian angel of the strait.
1: The parent company of Facebook is expanding their data center project in northern Louisiana thanks to a big assist from the state's government.
3: This is the next industrial revolution.
1: Governor Jeff Landry says that Meta's 5-gigawatt facility will cost more than $50 billion, double what was revealed in October. He says the expansion is due to tax rebates and energy deals. It's not cheap to fly these days, and the head of one of the country's biggest carriers says it may get even more expensive soon.
4: Delta CEO Ed Bastian says the price of airfares isn't likely to come down, even if the cost of jet fuel does. He tells Fox Business that fuel is only one of the many aspects of running an airline that's getting more expensive, including labor, airport infrastructure, and technology, not to mention the planes themselves. The government's latest consumer price index shows airline fares rose 2.7% from May to June, and we're almost 27% higher than a year ago. I'm Daria Albinger.
1: New research shows millions of Americans are borrowing money or draining their savings to afford food.
5: According to the nonpartisan think tank Urban Institute, over 25% of working-age adults who relied on credit cards to buy groceries were either unable to pay their balance in full or missed their minimum payment. Research also found that about 20% of working-age adults said they dipped into long-term savings that weren't intended for everyday expenses, such as an emergency fund, at least once in the last 12 months to pay for groceries. The research highlights the financial strain many households face as the cost of living rises. I'm Michael Kastner.

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6: Sky's becoming partly cloudy. Warm start, upper 70s for your Tuesday, and highs back in the low to mid 90s Tuesday. Still a round of scattered afternoon showers and storms. A little bit drier, though, by the end of the week. From Channel 9 Eyewitness News, I'm certified chief meteorologist Tom Terry.
5: 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Triple team traffic.
7: Trouble on Colonial. On the westbound side at US 441, we've got a stalled vehicle blocking the right lane. And on Colonial eastbound, a crash has your exit ramp to Dean Road blocked in the right lane as well. On the turnpike, stop-and-go traffic southbound between Osceola Parkway and US 192. Northbound turnpike, however, is crash-free and running up to speed for the moment. Same goes for I-4 eastbound. We're looking pretty good on that side, but can't say the same for the westbound side. Slow traffic between the 528 down to Osceola Polk County Line Road. I'm Kiara Wright from the WDBO Traffic Center.
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8: 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They're told by their broker what's in it. 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But wait a minute, somebody told me it was covered. Oh, no, you got to read the fine print. Well, they'll give you the fine print in plain English, and they'll also

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8: I'm Laurel Lee. Our top story: President Trump today saying the U.S. will reinstate the naval blockades against Iranian ships and ports and would charge a 20% toll on all cargo shipped to the Strait of Hormuz. Earlier, Trump told Fox News the U.S. would take control of the strait and get paid for protecting it.
9: Now we're going to guard it. We're going to get paid for guarding it. A lot of money. But we just want to be reimbursed for doing all of this, for putting our people in danger.
8: South Carolina's governor has named Senator Lindsey Graham's sister, Darlene, to serve what remains of his term after the senator dies suddenly at his home in Washington over the weekend. Graham has just won the state's Republican primary to run for re-election in November. ABC's Christine Cordero reports from Washington.
10: We will see a primary election, a special election, of course, in the state of South Carolina, and that person will decide who replaces Senator Graham as far as the Republican ticket goes for his previous re-election campaign, and that term will start in January.
8: A nationwide recall of a popular brand of pet food. Daria Albinger has the details.
11: The FDA has recalled two lots of Pedigree canned wet food for dogs because it may contain sharp fragments of metal or plastic. The 13.2-ounce cans of Pedigree high-protein chopped chicken and duck failed quality control by parent company Mars Petcare and was supposed to be destroyed by a third party. Mars says instead the food was fraudulently funneled back into the marketplace and sold to unknowing customers. Swallowing sharp objects can cause choking in dogs and a number of serious illnesses, including gastrointestinal blockages. The lots recalled are listed on the company's website. I'm Daria Albinger.
8: A new study shows soccer players may be at risk of higher levels of depression and anxiety midlife.
12: The research just presented at the Alzheimer's Association International Conference in London looked at 142 former elite pro soccer players and their neurological symptoms compared to those without a history of multiple head impacts. About 31% of retired players were found in the range for significant depression symptoms compared to 9% who did not have a history of head impacts. About 42% of the soccer players had significant anxiety symptoms compared to 25% of non-players. I'm Michael Kastner.
8: Laurel Lee, WDBO News.
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